0: comparing Victoria to a whole lot of other Western countries, and we were found to be amongst the best in the world. So I'm not sure why they haven't mounted a more spirited defence.
1: A data centre giant has snapped up a $165 million site near Geelong, which was intended for more than 2,000 homes. NextDC has bought 169 hectares of land at Lovely Banks. Council's furious as it will have little control over the site, many big projects being directly approved by the planning minister. One Nation leader Pauline Hanson says she fully supports paid parental leave, but businesses should not be forced to extend government benefits. From July, new parents will be able to claim 26 weeks of taxpayer-funded leave, which is paid at the minimum wage. The Albanese government says the measure would be at risk if One Nation or the Coalition are back in power. But Senator Hanson maintains she has no problem with parental leave as long as businesses aren't required to make further contributions.
2: My concern is if it's put on big business or any business at all paid parental leave, they wouldn't be able to afford it. The cost to business these days is extremely hard. So, no, paid parental leave, got my full support.
1: Outgoing British Prime Minister Sir Keir Starmer has met with his likely successor Andy Burnham for the first time as part of his handover of power. Mr Burnham could become the UK's new leader within weeks if no other candidate enters the Labour leadership challenge. New research has found fruit juices aren't the sugar-laden nutritional time bomb they've been made out to be. For decades, the sugar content in juice has been blamed for spikes linking to weight gain and type 2 diabetes, but King's College London has found freshly squeezed juice carries a superload of vitamins, minerals and polyphenols. In finance, the oil ordinaries up 19 points at the open. The dollar, 69.15 US.
3: Finance on 3AW. The financial year ends soon, and so does Lexus of Blackburn's demonstrator event. Visit Lexus of Blackburn while demonstrator stock lasts.
1: Hawthorn trains this morning ahead of Friday night's clash with the Giants. Forward Jack Gunston still another week away, while Connor Nash is still a while away as he recovers from a nerve-related neck injury. Sydney midfielder Errol Goulden will return from a shoulder reco in tomorrow night's clash with the Brisbane Lions. Coach Dean Cox says a refreshed Goulden will make a difference after 3 months on the sideline.
4: He's an integral part of our team. He has been for a long period of time, and hopefully when some of the players are starting to feel the demands of a season, he's as fresh as he possibly can be and can have a big impact for us.
1: At the World Cup, Ghana's held England to a scoreless draw. Panama and Croatia locked at nil all at half time. That's the latest news and sports.
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6: Good morning, it's James Padley from Transport Victoria. Delays are easing on Epping Road through Wollert after being closed both ways between Masons Road and Bridge Inn Road for debris removal following an earlier collision. Multiple sets of traffic lights are blocked out, though, through Point Cook, Laverton and Altona North, including along Coleroy Creek Road due to a power outage. Technicians are working to rectify the issue. Please follow the same rules as at a stop or give way sign and be extra vigilant for pedestrians. And the city-bound entry from Bulleen Road to the Eastern Freeway is closed until the end of the month for ramp construction works.
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1: A cloudy day with a shower or two later, a top of 16 degrees. Tomorrow, partly cloudy, 15. On Friday, partly cloudy, 13. And Saturday, cloudy, 14. Sunday, possible showers, 16 degrees. On the bays today, variable winds at 10 knots and waves below a metre. At Clayton, 13. Corio, 13. In the city, it's 12 degrees. David Armstrong, Melbourne's own 3AW.
3: On 3AW and across Victoria, this is Tom Elliott.
9: It is 7 past 10. Look, in a moment I want to talk about this deal that the Greens did overnight with the government. The government needs the Greens to pass the budget bill through the Senate. The Greens said that they wanted to change some things. They're doing two things. The first one is they want to ban self-managed super funds from being able to borrow money to buy residential properties, and it looks like the government has agreed to that. Now, we'll find out in a moment. Like, I don't know how many self-managed super funds actually do it. There are ones that do it. I've never done it, but my sense is that it alone will not make a great deal of difference to the housing market. The second thing, though, that the Greens want to do is wind back the government's cuts to NDIS spending. Now, this arguably is more of an issue because cutting back the NDIS, or at least stopping it growing so quickly, was a major part of the government's budget sort of heading back towards surplus. Like, they realised that NDIS spending is growing at 10% per annum. It needs to be wound back to about 4% per annum, which is roughly what the economy grows in a good year. And the Greens don't like that very much. Anyway, we'll look at the property component of it, but it does show that the government depends on the Greens to pass this legislation, and the Greens say, we would like to do something differently. The government has no choice but to obey. Emails are coming in, mornings@3aw.com.au. David says, Tom, you talk about using a generator on your property to produce electricity. What about the noise? Well, that's a good point, David. I'm not talking about doing it in the city. I have this vision of going off the grid somewhere outside of town one day, far enough away from other people that I could have a generator, and that's sort of what I'm thinking of. But I do know, and I mentioned South Africa before, wealthy people in suburban houses there do use they use generators and batteries and solar, because you can't rely upon the grid there anymore. Ian has an interesting point of view. He says the power produced out in the country should be used in country areas. Why don't we build wind turbines around Melbourne? Well, Ian, I don't think that really stacks up. And the reason is this. Firstly, the coal-fired power stations were built where the coal was. You know, there's no point in having a coal-fired power station, say, in Mildura, and then trucking coal all the way from Gippsland to run it. You build the power station where the coal, literally right next door to the coal mine. So that's the reason we had the coal-fired power stations by and large in Gippsland. Secondly, the cost of land around Melbourne is far higher than it is in, say, rural Gippsland. So if you were going to build a wind farm, you wouldn't put it in, say, the Docklands, because the cost of the land would be so prohibitive you'd never be able to produce power economically. You've got to put the wind turbines in places, A, where there is wind, and B, where the land is not too expensive. I think that's fairly obvious, Ian. Now, Beryl joins us. Beryl, what's happened?
10: There's a car broken down on the Greensboro Road past the Dome Valley Stadium in the lanes going towards the M80, the start of the M80, Greensboro Way. And there's a car parked behind it trying to protect that car, I think. But it's in such a dangerous position, and it comes up on you before you know it. Cars are trying to get out of the way of it.
9: So it's very dangerous. One car has broken down and another car has stopped, is that right?
10: Yes, I think the one car in front is broken down and the car behind it is trying to protect it from, because the one in front hasn't got any hazard lights on. At all.
9: Okay. And that's in Greensboro, but city bound on the ring road.
10: Yep.
9: Okay.
10: Before you get to the start of the ring road.
9: Yep. Okay. Thank you, Beryl. That's no good. Look, thank you for that. We'll check it out with the Department of Transport, or I think, what are they called these days? Transport Victoria. And, you could also be in the running for the yearly Word on the Street prize, $60,000 towards a Mercedes of your choice, thanks to Mercedes-Benz Brighton. Their interfinancial year savings on new and demonstrated vehicles are now in their final days and must end June the 30th, which is only 6 days away. Just quickly, I've had a couple of emails about, I compared Chris Bowen to King Canute. So Chris Bowen, you know, just demands the power prices must fall, and now he's getting a nasty surprise that they're not falling. And King Canute, as legend has it, because we're going back almost 1,000 years, King Canute demanded that the tide not come in. I've had a couple of emails suggesting that King Canute actually didn't expect the tide to stop coming in, but he commanded it knowing he would fail, because he wanted to show his sort of royal courtiers and advisors that there were limits to the power of a monarch. So in that case, the comparison with Chris Bowen is not correct. But then again, we don't really know what King Canute was thinking of, given that it was 1,000 years ago. 133693, mornings at 3aw.com.au. I mentioned the Greens before. They've done a deal with Labor overnight, so the Greens' votes were crucial to get Labor's budget through the Senate. The Greens said, we want our pound of flesh. The pound of flesh is we want you to wind back your cuts to the NDIS. That is going to happen over the next few weeks, and it's going to be negotiated. But B, they want to ban self-managed super funds from borrowing to buy residential property, and that is going to happen straight away, I believe. Our next guest, CEO of Australian Property Professionals, Lloyd Edge. Good morning.
11: Good morning, Tom, and your listeners. How are you going?
9: Yeah, good. So how much influence do self-managed super funds have over the residential property market? Are we talking thousands of houses a year, or tens of thousands, or a few hundred, or what?
11: No, so I was listening to your comments earlier, and yes, there's only about 2.5 to 3% of properties actually bought in a self-managed super fund. So it's not going to make a big deal to the effect on the housing market. In fact, the changes they're making to the capital gains tax and the negative gearing will likely have a larger, you know, effect on it. The biggest problem I've got with this, though, is that the government is just trying to control people's futures and what they're trying to do, because people set up self-managed super funds so that they can, you know, try to get ahead. And there are some benefits to investing with residential property, such as that you, you know, the rent is taxed at 15% rate rather than your personal marginal tax rate, for example, and the capital gains tax on an SMSF is only 10%. As opposed to, you know, the other normal rates that you get if you're buying through, you know, your own name and things like that, and then the 50% reduction, all that kind of stuff has been changed. So it's more that the government's trying to control everything and shutting the doors of people that are just trying to get ahead, essentially.
9: Well, okay, so the government has wound back negative gearing, and they're increasing capital gains tax on properties. The Greens are saying, if you run your own super fund, we don't want you to be able to borrow to buy a property, although if your super fund was big enough, you could still buy it just without debt. I mean, there's anecdotal evidence that clearance rates are now falling, that house prices might drop as much as 7 to 9% over the next 12 months. Are you seeing that? Are you seeing a softer housing market as a result of these changes?
11: Well, there's definitely a softer housing market. I mean, and it's more than just anecdotal evidence. Excuse me. There's, we've seen much lower clearance rates in both Sydney and Melbourne, which have really dropped by sort of 20 to 30%. And there's been a lot of properties that have been withdrawn from auction as well. However, that's more just the current sentiment with where people are feeling about, the changes and what's happening. And that's part of the normal cycle. We saw that at the start of the GFC and also at the start of COVID. And then, you know, history tells us what sort of happened there with the market growth. So I think over the next 12 months, it'll be a different story, and the market will start to grow, because there's another issue that is not been addressed and not even mentioned by the government. They're trying to get you know, they're trying to reduce the cost of housing for first home buyers, but the bigger issue is the lack of supply. And when you look at this, there's about 180,000 houses built per year, but their immigration is about 300,000 into the country. So yeah, it's way more population growth than there is houses being built. And the government did set the housing accord where they're going to build 1.2 million houses within a five-year period up to 2030. They're nowhere near that. That is by far the bigger issue. And what we saw, well, with these changes, what we saw back in 1985 with the Hawke-Keating government where they got rid of negative gearing, the rents increased so much they had to bring back negative gearing 2 years later. And yeah, I predict the same thing's going to happen now. The rents are going to keep increasing. People are not going to be able to just get into property. These first home buyer schemes where you put down a 5% deposit or a 2% deposit if you're single, people are now in negative equity because they've put down, small deposit. The house prices have dropped. They now owe more than what the house is worth. So that's got people into their own situation that way as well.
9: This was the thing, going back to the budget, I found disappointing, and it's the same with the Greens as well. The elephant in the room is we are not building, as you say, enough houses to meet our growing population, which is largely from immigration. And there was very little in the budget, and I haven't heard anything from the Greens that actually changes the supply of houses. Like they're saying, we'll make it harder for a super fund to buy a house, and that might make it easier for a first home buyer to buy a house, or the government will say we'll make it harder for any investor to buy and own a house, and maybe that will help a first home buyer. But the number of houses is still essentially the same number of houses. It's not, none of these measures seem to do anything or to tackle the real issue, which is how do we build more houses?
11: Yeah, that's it. It's not tackling the issue at all. And apart from the immigration, there's also the lack of infrastructure being built in the areas where they do need to build that new housing supply in those outer suburbs around the country. Back to the budget and what they're measuring, they're not giving any concrete evidence to be able to move forward and increase the housing supply. They're just trying to get in the way of people's dreams. And like I said, changing the SMSF is not, and what people can, buy property in there is not going to affect the housing market much, but it's just a band-aid fix that they're thinking is going to help young people into the market, which is not. It's not going to do anything, but it's just affecting people's hopes and dreams by trying to get ahead, and that's what makes me angry. I don't personally even own property, and I own a lot of property, but I don't own any in super myself, so it doesn't really affect me, but the fact that the government is just trying to control us and making those changes and just doing a deal with the Greens is just, it just smells, for me, it's almost like corruption. It's just not fixing the problem at all. It's just about trying to, get the deal done through, with what they had in the budget.
9: Well, both Jim Chalmers and Anthony Albanese said it's the price of doing business in the Senate. Look, thank you for your time. Lloyd Edge there, CEO of Australian Property Professionals. There's
11: no argument. Problems.
9: Thanks for joining us. There's an argument here that single middle-aged women will sometimes try and buy a house in this super fund. Now, if you own a house in your super fund, you actually can't live in it. It's got to be treated as an investment asset, and so you can't live in it. You can't do anything with it. It just has to be rented out and used for other purposes. But it's a hedge for later in life if they need to buy a house themselves, because it means they have an asset that's in the housing market, and that's the reason some people do it. Anyway, the ability to do that has now been reduced. 133693, mornings at 3aw.com.au. Look, we'll take calls on any issue. Daryl Braithwaite is going to be joining us in about 20 minutes' time. He sadly has announced his retirement from live performances. Look, Daryl's 77 years old. I saw him a year and a half ago, and he was in fine fettle, but 77 is getting on a bit, and he just says it's too hard for him and his voice to sing comfortably at the level that's required. But he'll be joining us. He can still talk, Daryl Braithwaite, in about 20 minutes. Right now, it's 19 past 10.
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6: Good morning, it's James Padley from Transport Victoria. Most of the major arterials are moving well, heading in and out of the CBD, although the left inbound lane of the Monash Freeway is closed due to works between Warragul Road and High Street. Speeds are also down to 40 for the safety of crews working on the side of the road, and multiple sets of traffic lights are blacked out through Point Cook, Laverton and Altona North, including along Corroy Creek Road due to a power outage. Technicians are there working to rectify the issue. Please follow the same rules as at a stop or give way sign and be extra vigilant for pedestrians. Meanwhile, the city-bound entry from Bulleen Road to the Eastern Freeway is closed until the end of the month for construction works.
14: Only days remain until the end of the financial year, which also means Lexus of Blackburn's end of financial year demonstrator event is coming to an end. This is your last opportunity to secure a current model low kilometre as new Lexus demonstrator from Lexus of Blackburn, including advanced electric, hybrid and plug-in hybrid models. But time and demonstrator stock is running out. Lexus of Blackburn's end of financial year demonstrator event ends in a matter of days. LMCT 10093.
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9: It is 23 past 10. 133693 is the number to call. 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Michael joins us. Michael, good morning.
22: Morning, Tom. How's your hip, Tom?
9: Yeah, doing much better, thank you.
22: That's good. Good to see. Tom, I've got a question for you, Tom. How is removing the capital gains tax on stocks going to improve the opportunities for buying a home?
9: It's a good question. And you know the answer, that is it will make zero difference. Yeah, one of the surprising things was I expected the government to do something about capital gains tax on houses and maybe on negative gearing as well as it related to houses. But it's all property, so you know you could invest in warehouses and the tax rules are now different. Now, buying a warehouse as an investment doesn't stop a first-time buyer from buying a house. But it affects art, it affects shares that you might buy on the share market, it affects anything you buy that might go up in value. And why the government has, if its stated policy is to try and reduce the price of housing for first home buyers, why penalising people who, say, invest in the stock market? I just don't think it makes any sense at all, Michael.
22: Same here.
9: Yeah. Well, look, we'll try and get the Federal Treasurer, Jim Chalmers, on. We had the Deputy Prime Minister, Richard Marles, on about this, and it's clear to say, I mean, he's the Defence Minister, he's not the Treasurer, but his knowledge of debt and where it was going under the government that he's the Deputy Leader of was not great. Nick, good morning.
23: Good morning, Tom. It's the government that's causing all the issue, the state government. Now, I'll give you an example. I have a client of mine who's got a 3/4 acre property on Gipps Street in Collingwood, prime location, and it's on what they call an island site. So it's basically yes. Got two streets on the side, street at the front. Now, in his area there, he's zoned that he can only develop it as an office building. And what's Jacinta done? She's telling people stay home and work from home. The site's worthless. And he wants to develop it and put housing on there. And he can't because the governments don't allow him to do things. So yeah. Here they are telling us one thing, but yet behind the scenes, they're putting in tape and stopping people from building homes for people. So
9: I agree. And look, if you were to speak to someone who owns, say, land in the CBD, some of which is only zoned for office buildings, and there's just no demand for new office buildings because even the buildings we have aren't full, and that is very much a function of the state government pushing this work from home sort of edict. Yeah, it makes life difficult. And look, Nick, it's you know, in my view, government should try and get out of the investment markets a bit. Like, let capitalism do its thing. And business people are good at, you know, if there's a demand for more housing, if you get out of the way, they will build more housing. Now, I know where your friend's block of land, well, I know roughly where it is. They have started to change the zoning around there, and they might change it a bit more because there are a lot of apartment buildings going up. But, you know, what do? You've got land that close to the city. No one wants to build an office building because there isn't the demand. Clearly, there would be the demand if it was rezoned for housing. So that's probably what should happen. And again, Nick, this is a good example, actually, of what governments can do to stimulate the building of new houses. They can say, right, we will allow land to be rezoned. So in the outer burbs, it could be farmland. We'll make it easier for that to be rezoned residential. Or in the inner burbs, like, you know, Collingwood's a good example. A lot of it's zoned industrial or commercial. Change the zoning, make it housing, and then suddenly you've got all these new apartments that could go up in the inner city, and that improves the stock of housing. And it just so happens it's the sort of area that a first home buyer might want to live in. Thanks, Nick. And of course, the government doesn't have to spend any money. All it does is have to approve the rezoning. Alex, good morning.
0: Good morning, Tom. Thanks for taking my call. What concerns me is the cost of renewable energy in some of the schemes that we're coming up with, such as the Snowy Hydro 2 scheme, which is now being costed at more than $42 billion.
9: Yeah, I know. It's extraordinary,
0: isn't
9: it?
0: That sort of money, we could have built multiple nuclear power stations.
9: Yeah. That was actually one of Malcolm Turnbull's last things when he was a Liberal Prime Minister almost a decade ago. In fact, it was a decade ago. And, yeah, we were told it would cost $2 billion, and then I remember $2 billion became $4 billion, and then $4 billion became $10, and then $10 became $20. And now it's 40. And, you know that one of the tunnel boring machines is actually trapped under the ground, and they've had to get a second one to try and bore from the other end and hopefully meet up with the other one. You know, it's like things have gone wrong. Look, Snowy 2.0, thank you, Alex, for the call, it's an interesting project. I mean, it is not, as people might think, a power source. It is much more a battery. And the way it's supposed to work, this is Snowy 2.0, is during the day when solar power is cheap, they would pump water uphill and they put it in one dam that's higher up. And then later on when the sun goes down, they release that water back down the hill, and that generates hydroelectricity and it generates power when power prices are higher. So you pump the water uphill when the power prices are low, you let it fall back down the hill when power prices are high. And the idea was every day it will make money doing that. The problem is that drilling the tunnels and so forth has proved to be much more difficult than expected. Mark joins us. Mark, good morning.
2: Oh, good morning, Tom. Just wanted to talk to people about the cost of building. A couple of funny things happening around our area. I'm on 50 acres, 60 kilometres from the city, and the Shire of Moorabool says you can't subdivide less than 100 acres. Now, my place is not suitable for farming because it's full of rocks and it's on the side of a hill.
9: Mm.
2: The other thing is, my son's trying to build a house. It took us 4 years to get a permit, but that's another story. The place up the road, there's a subdivision of 100 houses. Anyway, the guy's got some topsoil. The developer's got some topsoil left over. And I saw him last week and I said, look, have you got any topsoil left over? Can I have it? He said, I'd like to give it to you, but apparently there's a rule to say that it's Aboriginal site and you're not allowed to take soil off the land. He said you're building 100 houses on. He said, yes. He said, it's crazy.
9: Well, geez, Mark, there's a lot of issues there. Look, big chunks of the Mornington Peninsula are the same, where the minimum, where once you're outside any of the towns, you can only build one house per, I think it's either 30 or 50 acres. And some people have done that. They build these family compounds and they've got tons of land around them. Moorabool Shire perhaps wouldn't be as valuable. But yes, unless you can convince them to rezone your land, it's you're sort of stuck growing rocks for a living. So you've got to hope that the old pet rock from the 1970s becomes a thing again. Mark, good luck with all that. And as for not being able to remove soil because there's Aboriginal artefacts below it and yet you can build houses on it, that I do not understand at all. News headlines now with David Armstrong. David, good morning.
1: Good morning. The news at 11 o'clock. Official, 2 in 3 Australian adults, 1 in 4 children are clinically overweight or obese. These numbers from the Australian Institute of Health and Welfare. The figure has doubled since 1995. And to paraphrase the expert we spoke to a little bit earlier today, we eat crap and we don't move. And that's why it's
9: See, too can I tell you, I said that a year ago, that's what people have to do. Move more and eat less. And I was criticised by health experts and by feminists because it was a woman who rang me and said she was overweight. And I said, look, I'm sorry, but it is that simple. Now knowing what to do and then having the willpower to do it and whatever, that is a more difficult thing. But that is what it comes down to.
1: 2 in 3 adults, 1 in 4 children. That's an absolute terrible outcome. Thousands of cherry vehicles. Is this a Chinese car? The Cherry, I think it is.
9: Yes, it is. It's Cherry with one R.
1: They're being recalled due to a manufacturing defect, and it's not a good one. The brake pipe is rubbing against the engine. That doesn't sound good, does it?
9: No. So
1: it's thousands of those vehicles being recalled. This can cause the car's brake fluid to leak. A moral dilemma, and I looked at this. For the first time since a change in the law in the Netherlands, a child under the age of 12 has died by euthanasia.
9: Yeah, I read about this. They didn't give many details. No. So the law in the Netherlands is that if you have an incurable condition and you're in a lot of pain, you can end your own life, which is not dissimilar to what we have here. The problem is that under those same laws, someone under the age of 12 is not deemed to have the mental capacity to do it. And I don't know how they somehow got around that with this particular case.
1: As I said, they've changed the laws in the last 2 years there. This child had to give assent, the parents had to give assent and had to be medically assessed, but that is a dilemma. In sport, Hawthorn trains this morning ahead of Friday night's clash with the Giants. Jack Gunston, still another week away. Conor Nash, he too a while away, suffering a nerve-related neck injury. That's all there at 11.
9: Good on you, David. David Armstrong there. 133693, mornings at 3aw.com.au. Calls and emails are coming up. Daryl Braithwaite, not far away. I'm so thrilled he's agreed to join us. It is sad news. He'll never perform live again. And look, if you saw Daryl performing live, either back in the day when it was Sherbet in the 1970s and he wore a flared jumpsuit, or more recently with horses and that sort of thing, I've seen Daryl Braithwaite maybe 4 times live. And I'm so glad I did because, sadly, it looks like that'll never happen again. Daryl Braithwaite joins us shortly at 26 to 11.
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9: 22 to 11, time to take a look at an OnDeck unsecured lightning loan for fast-moving small businesses, ondeck.com.au. As I mentioned, about 5 or 6 minutes' time, Daryl Braithwaite will join us, which I'm looking forward to, although it is sad news at age 77, he's decided that his voice is no longer up to it and he'll no longer be performing live. Norm, good morning.
29: Good morning. How are you?
9: Good, Norm.
29: You're talking of land. I've got a piece of land in Clarinda.
9: Yes.
29: Which was South Clayton. It's been put into Parliament and by Brad Batten. It's registered in Hansard. And that idiot, I've got to call her an idiot, because that Sonia Kilkenny was supposed to meet me at my property 2 years ago and ask and answer the question why it was put into Green Wedge A, farmland, which you can't farm it, back in 2014.
9: Now, and she never turned up?
29: I've been fighting this for... Pardon?
9: And she never turned up?
29: Never turned up at all. Now, I've just had another bloke, David Limbrick, take it back into Parliament again, and you want to see the rubbish she's printed up. It is absolute rubbish. I'll put it to you this way. I think that woman was behind the door and her brains were handed out. She hasn't got one.
9: Righto. Well, look, stay on board with David Limbrick. He has a certain ability to get things done. And, look, I don't know what your exact circumstances, but, yeah, if you... Depending on the green wedge you're in, there is some land which just ends up having to go back to bush, which might be great for the environment, but it's not very good for you as the owner. Thank you, Norm. Carolyn, hello.
30: Oh, hello, Tom. Thanks for taking my call.
9: Pleasure.
30: I'm actually calling on probably to reach out and find some people who are looking to maybe employ a middle-aged woman. I have a friend.
9: Yes.
30: Who's been friends for 50 years. And it's not that she gets knocked back after knockback of applying for jobs. She just can't get her foot in to get an answer to all the applications that she sends. I mean, she's well-presented, professional.
9: What sort of job is she looking for?
30: Well, she's been in the banking sector all her life, but basically just an office administration job.
9: Okay.
30: you know, that they seem to go for these young girls that they have to train up, whereas I think the benefit of an older person, they already know what they're doing and can sort of walk in and take charge.
9: Look, I agree with you, Carolyn. I've never understood this, and it is a form of prejudice against older people. You know, employers go, oh, no, you know, let's employ a 25-year-old who's tech-savvy and so forth. And, well, they might be tech-savvy, but they'll spend half their time on technology and then they'll leave anyway and go and work somewhere else after 2 years. So, look, stay on the line. If you could give us some more details about your friends, and she's looking for some sort of office admin role. If anybody's got something available, let us know. 133-693. Daryl Braithwaite is next at 19 to 11.
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0: with the people and all that, and we saw polar bears and all that. But after the third gig, which in itself was quite phenomenal, because what we did, we finished with the horses and then went off and the place went wild. And I asked Richard, my keyboard player, I said, what can we do after that? He said, well, you forgot how's that? I said, so we went back on and did that, and it was just amazing. And then after that, I thought, it's time to give it up. And then I felt really, really sad, like I do now, because I love every aspect of playing.
1: Yeah, I'm sure you do. I'm just old enough to remember you on Countdown in the late 1970s when you were with Sherbet, and I recall that you had a flared silver jumpsuit that you wore for that particular performance. Is that item of clothing still in your wardrobe?
0: I'm just looking at something. I've got an item here, Tom, that may not fit anymore, and it's very sparkling.
1: Yeah, that, so,
0: I think we got rid of all of those back in the 80s.
1: Well, let's just go back to the 1970s. You sort of had your career with Sherbet and a sort of solo career going side by side, didn't you?
0: Yeah. Yeah, only through Clive Shakespeare, who was the founding member of Sherbet. He said to me around about 1974, he said, Darren, you'd be interested in doing just a solo song, which was quite extraordinary in itself for him to ask me. And I said, oh, okay, yeah. So I think Mary Porter, Garth Porter's wife, suggested, what about You're My World by Cilla Black? And I thought, oh, okay, yeah. So we put that out. And it went to number one, I think, in about 3 or 4 weeks. And I think some of the band thought, oh, he must be going to leave. And I had never, ever had any intention of leaving.
1: It was an extraordinary time for Australian rock and roll. I mean, you had you and Sherbet. You know, John Paul Young topped the charts in 1975. I think Mark Holden was very big in 1976. Like, it must have been a great time to be part of the live Australian music industry.
0: Well, and as we talk about it amongst ourselves, like Sherbet members, and even Roger Davies, who used to manage us and then went on to manage Pink, etc., we talk about those times of being so fortunate that we grew up in that period. And when we had, like, the Beatles before us, who we all admired and emulated, tried to, but it was the greatest time. And I sort of now feel that it's changed a lot, the recording techniques, the whole thing. And I think it's a lot harder now for bands and artists.
1: There's not as many live, you know, venues that you can perform at. I mean, the concept of sort of pub rock and just going down and seeing bands on a live bill on a Saturday night is not such a big thing anymore, is it?
0: No, it's changed completely. But I mean, there is hope out there, because I think there are great artists. Like, I only saw a band who I love now about 2 or 3 years ago, the 1975, and they motivated me, I reckon, for the last 3 years to keep going. And because I was so enthralled by their music, I thought, my God, how good are they? And tried to, I think they spurred me on, which was great. But there are a lot of, and there's different facets of music now and different styles, more so than when I was growing up.
1: If we could now go to the late 80s, I remember you had a bit of time away from music during perhaps in the mid 80s, but then suddenly, you know, you had a big hit with As the Days Go By, One Summer, and then, of course, the anthemic Horses. Where did all those songs come from?
0: Well, initially, it all came from, I was in a a bad spot, I suppose, you would, or down period. And then with my wife and about a handful of people, it all came together for the release of Edge album. And As the Days Go By, which is still my favorite song from that period. And that was written by a Canadian, Ian Thomas. And it was when I was searching through all the songs to record or possible record on tapes and stuff back then in the 80s, that was the one that popped out, and I thought, oh, okay. And that was the start of the solo career again. And since then, it's just, you know, it amazes me all the time to think back to 1986, 87, and think now it's 26, and you think, my God, it's been a good life.
1: Well, it has been an extraordinary life because, as I said, I reckon I've seen you live maybe four times in my life, and people absolutely love it, and people know the words of every single song that you sing, and there's not many artists who can lay claim to that.
0: No, it's I think James Rain would be one, Tom.
1: Well,
0: he's a very good friend of mine. And he,
1: well, yeah, it's very hard to understand what James is saying sometimes, or singing. Yeah.
0: Well, we did a version of his Slave, but we did the English version, which was well accepted by the crowd, as you can imagine. But no, it's, I think like all the singers out there and all that, we're really fortunate that we, I think, picked this career early on because it's just so rewarding in many ways, and hence that's why I will miss, you know, the crowds, the clapping, the singing along. I mean, other people that have jobs don't get that sort of reception.
1: And final question, did you know in 1991 that horses would be as big as it subsequently became?
0: No. When I heard it, I was advised by a friend to have a listen to the Ricky Lee Jones album, and we were just finishing off the recording of the Riot album. And I had a listen to the album. First track was this song called The Horses, and I thought, oh, that could go. That'd be a great album track. So I took it into the studio. They looked at me in a funny look, the producer, Simon Hussey and Peter Carpen. And then we recorded it, and then Sony said it's going to be a single. And I went, oh, okay. And here it is many years later, and it's still, you know, popular.
1: Well, it's still insanely popular. We'll leave it there. Look, good luck with, you know, what you now do with yourself. I'm very sad personally that you won't be singing on stage anymore, but I'm very glad that I saw you all the times I did. Darryl Braithwaite there, legend of Australian music at 5 to 11.
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1: The 11 o'clock news with David Armstrong coming up in a moment. So after news, we'll take some of your calls about Darryl Braithwaite. I'm so glad we got to speak to him then, because he doesn't normally do many interviews, and we were lucky to get him on. And it is sad Darryl Braithwaite won't perform live again, but so many of us have had the chance to see him in the past, and now we know how great it was, because it won't happen again. We'll look at that. I also want to look at the taxi industry. There's this new, well, it's not new, but two strikes and you're out rule, and you know, things like you must accept short fares and that sort of thing. I don't know. I think some of the rules about the taxi industry predate Uber. Anything else you'd like to discuss? Give us a call, 133-693 or mornings at 3aw.com.au.
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16: 13 degrees in Melbourne. Possible showers are top today. 16 to 11 o'clock. Good morning. I'm David Armstrong. Homicide Squad detectives have scoured an isolated road at Maddingley, northwest of Melbourne, following the discovery of a burnt-out vehicle believed to be linked to a fatal shooting at Ascot Vale. Former boxer Hussein Tahani was shot dead in Ascot Vale in the early hours of Sunday morning. Police believe his killer made off in a getaway car, a white Mercedes sedan. Late yesterday, a burnt-out sedan was found on the side of Ironbark Road. The opposition's arguing the Albanese government's going after people who manage their own super funds. Labor has reached a deal with the Greens to pass its contentious changes to capital gains tax and negative gearing. The legislation will also prevent people from using their self-managed super fund to borrow for a property purchase. Liberal leader Angus Taylor says the whole policy is a mess.
17: Labor hates self-managed super funds. They want all super funds run by big industry super fund bureaucracies because they're their mates. Self-managed super funds, which is a creation of Australians themselves, they manage them and run them and control them. They hate them.
16: The CEO of Ambulance Victoria has pulled on the gloves and delivered a baby girl while visiting his employees in the state's northeast. He was there to support the Wangaratta team, whose office was set alight by arsonists on Friday night when they got an urgent call about a woman in the late stage of labour. The paramedics on duty hadn't delivered a baby before, so the boss, Jordan Emery, volunteered to step in He's told 3AW was an honour.
12: Despite what people say about chief executives, one of the things I miss most about my current role is actually getting out and caring for patients. I bloody loved being a paramedic. It's been the highlight of my life. So the chance to get out from time to time with my amazing people and still care for patients is a real privilege.
16: New data has found Victorians don't feel safe in their homes, prompting calls for the Allan government to introduce a $500 rebate to help households upgrade their security. Liz Carey at the RACV says there's evidence that it works.
18: Western Australia has introduced this at least over 5 years ago with great success. They had 30,000 households take up this offer. They have a $400 rebate, and we know that it works in that jurisdiction, and it would work here in Victoria.
16: A heat wave lingering over Europe has seen France experience its hottest day on record. In France alone, there have been 40 drowning deaths since Thursday. For the first time since a change in the law in the Netherlands, a child under the age of 12 has died by euthanasia. The parliament's been told the child had been seriously ill. Both the child and parents had given their assent. Thousands of Chery vehicles being recalled due to a manufacturing defect. The brake pipe on the Tiggo 8 Pro model, built between 2023 and 2026, could rub against the engine, could cause the car's brake fluid to leak. In finance, the All Ordinaries up 4 points, our dollar 69.15 US.
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16: Sam Mitchell's optimistic, a slow approach is the right way to go for Jack Gunston. The Hawthorn forward to miss again this week as he overcomes a foot injury. The Hawks coach says they're hopeful he'll be right for next week.
20: And he's been close to playing all of the weeks that he's been unavailable. So we've had to take a step back and say, okay, let's give it a bit of time. Let's give it a little bit of different management. So we ruled him out pretty early from this game, thinking that a little bit of extra rest might get him right for next week.
16: The World Cup, Croatia's defeated Panama 1-0. Ghana held England to a scoreless draw. Elise Perry has led Australia to a thumping 113-run win over Pakistan at the Women's 2020 World Cup, scoring 71 and taking 2 wickets. And that's the latest news and sport.
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23: Good morning, it's James Padley from Transport Victoria. We're still seeing some delays on Epping Road in both directions through Wallet following a collision earlier this morning. Your best alternative if you want to avoid the congestion will be Plenty Road instead, which is a clear run all the way down to the M80 Ring Road. Power has been restored through Altona North, Point Cook and Laverton following an earlier power outage. Traffic lights are also back in operation. Please drive the conditions if you are heading through, and the left lane remains closed on the Monash Freeway inbound between Warragul Road and High Street due to ongoing works. Speeds are also set to 40 for the safety of crews working on the roadside.
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16: A cloudy day with a shower or two later, a top of 16 degrees. A partly cloudy day tomorrow, 15. Friday, partly cloudy, 13. And Saturday, cloudy, 14. Sunday, possible showers, 16. On the bays, variable winds to 10 knots and waves below a metre. At Sydenham, 14. At Eaglemont, 12. And in the city, it is 13 degrees. David Armstrong, Melbourne's own 3AW.
0: Now, across Victoria, mornings with Tom Elliott.
1: It is 7 past 11. In a moment, I want to re-look at something that Ross and Russell previously discussed this morning. Yet another reform is too strong a word, but change of rules about the taxi industry. Amongst other things, if drivers refuse to take short fares, they can be penalised. If they have two strikes within 10 years, they can be banned as drivers. Look, I feel sorry for a lot of taxi drivers. I think their industry got upended by Uber the best part of a decade ago. And there were, you know, drivers who'd invested a lot of money, sometimes north of $500,000 into buying a license, suddenly found that, well, not suddenly, but over a period of just 2 or 3 years, suddenly those licenses weren't worth anything anymore. It is not easy making a living as a taxi driver. However, having said that, we can't tolerate bad behaviour. Anyway, we'll speak to Rod Barton shortly from the Transport Matters Party. But just before the news, we had a chat I really enjoyed with Daryl Braithwaite. Sadly, at age 77, he won't be performing live again. He just said the voice is no longer up to it anymore. Kerry, good morning.
2: Oh, hi, Tom. Yeah, I hope Daryl's listening because I just want to say that we'll really miss him on Rock the Boat. He goes on Rock the Boat every year. And last year he was jumping up and down like a 20-year-old. And I thought, oh, he's going to keep going for a while longer. But yes, no, sadly no.
1: No. Well, he'll still keep going. He's not dead or anything. He just won't be singing. But I agree. When I saw him live, as I said, I think it was about a year and a half ago, late 2024, I thought, my God, this man's, you know, almost 20 years older than me, and he's leaping about the stage. I mean, he looked like he had a lot of energy, didn't he?
2: Absolutely, yeah. And he's so friendly on the ship. He talks to everyone, gets selfies with everyone. He's really like a fixture of that cruise, and I hope he still comes, even if he's not going to be on the stage. Maybe he could just do a little guest spot.
1: Yeah, maybe, Kerry. Look, it is difficult. I mean, I'm not a singer, obviously, but I'm also in this industry of using your voice a lot. And your voice does get tired eventually. You've got to start being careful as you get older not to overdo it. And singing is hard work. I mean, a lot of singers do find that their vocal cords deteriorate as they get older. I'm not saying that's happened with Daryl, but clearly he feels that he can't, you know, do the live performances anymore. Annie, good morning.
3: Oh, good morning. He can't not do the Cox Plate this year. The VRC should get him. He can come and stand on stage, just wave his arms around a little bit, lip sync, because the crowd sing the song. He knows that, and we have to have him. The Cox Plate won't be the same. I mean, it's not at Moonee Valley, and he has to come along. My family would be devastated if he's not doing the song.
1: Well, you know what? He could lip sync because, I mean, to be honest, back in the day when bands used to go on Countdown, most of the time they didn't perform live, like their instruments weren't plugged in. And I remember there's a scene where, I forget who it was, but it was an Australian artist. He sort of drops the microphone, but the vocals keep happening because he wasn't actually singing. I mean, would that be all right? What if he turned up and mimed the words and we just played the recording of a song like Horses? Would that do?
3: Oh, it has to be Horses. And it'd be perfect. He doesn't have to do anything. He knows that. We all just love it.
1: Well, he's still, I think, in reasonable health. And you never know. He might go to the Cox Plate. I don't think he's going to suddenly disappear from society at large. But he has made it clear he won't be doing live performances anymore. Look, thanks, Annie. As I mentioned before, look, life is tough being a taxi driver. It's always been a relatively sort of low-wage, low-earning sort of industry. But back in the day when there were a limited number of taxi licenses and very strict regulation about fares and so forth, you could make an okay living as a driver. Of course, it was complicated because sometimes you had drivers and then you had the owner of the cab and then you had the owner of the license and they all split the fares that were earned. You know, it wasn't necessarily the case that the driver owned the car and the license. And then, of course, Uber came along and just changed everything. Suddenly you didn't need to be a professional cabbie anymore. Pretty much anybody with a car that wasn't too old could compete with taxis, and competition is what has happened. Now, the upshot of this is that a lot of taxi drivers, like, you know, if it's Friday night, you're trying to leave, I don't know, Marvel Stadium, it's pouring with rain, and you want to go a relatively short distance, there are drivers who will say, it's $50 cash, and we're not turning the meter on, and that's it. And you've got to decide, is that something you want to do or not? And I once had to leave an event down at Albert Park just before the Grand Prix, and it was $70 to get home, cash, and we just ate it up because it was either that or stand in a queue for a long time, and it was already late at night. So anyway, this behaviour is not allowed now. Short fares cannot be refused. And ex-guest, founder of the Transport Matters Party, Rod Barton, good morning.
4: Morning, Tom.
1: Well, do you agree with me that it's pretty tough, I should say, trying to make a living as a cabbie these days?
4: Oh, it's been a disaster, Tom. You know, we've gone from deregulation, we go back to 2018, and we've gone from around 8,000 commercial passenger vehicles, and what are we up now? We're over 70 or 80,000 vehicles, and we're trying to cut the pie in such small slices,
1: yeah.
4: And people are trying to survive. Ridiculous.
1: Is really that many? So if you put Ubers and cabs and everything together, yep. It's almost 80,000, is it?
4: Yep.
1: Yeah. Okay, so what about these new rules? I mean, for example, cab drivers not being allowed to refuse short fares. Is that fair enough?
4: Absolutely. And, you know, I'm sorry to sound cynical, but we've heard all this before. It's, you know, you'd think we've got an election coming out, the amount of press releases are coming out, and let's try to shore up all the bad things that keeps happening around the place. We're really disappointed. We've raised this right back to 2018, all these things, and they just wanted to open up the market and let the market determine the outcome. Well, the market has determined the outcome, and it's become a disaster.
1: Yeah, well, yes. What about the two strikes in 10 years? I mean, that to me seems, well, much tougher than what the AFL does to players who use drugs, isn't it?
4: It is. It's harsh. But, you know, how many times do you need to be told not to do something? And if you keep doing it, you know, it's something has to give. Yeah. Last week or so, on a current affair, we saw the business about the touting out at the airport. Same people. Still haven't been dealt with, you know.
1: Yeah.
4: It's a bit of a sad situation, but they're doing it because they've got no money and they've got no alternative.
1: Well, even at the airport now, like at Sydney Airport, it's still relatively easy to get a cab. They just drive up and you stand in a queue. But at Melbourne Airport, it seems like they have prioritised Ubers over cabs. And I don't fully understand how the system works. I do know that it doesn't work very well. But have cabbies been pretty much shut out of Melbourne Airport?
4: Go back a little bit, Tom. It's whoever's got the most money is who gets the best spot at the airport. Taxis were sitting out the front there for 40 years, and when Uber come along and offered the big pocket of money there to take that front spot, they moved taxis at the furthest points from the pickup areas. However, recently they've changed it and they've put taxis back in front because the level of complaints from the consumer. Mm-hmm. You know, people. Not everybody wants to use Uber. People still support the taxi industry, and I thank them for doing it. But you know, we kind of make it difficult for people to stay in love with us.
1: What about where drivers? Like I mentioned, it was a year or so ago. We had to leave Albert Park. It was some sort of Grand Prix function, and it had finished a bit later than what it was supposed to. So you know, we were leaving just before 11 o'clock, and we managed to hail a cab. And he said, "Look, it's $70 cash to go to your place." Now, that's wrong in the sense he wasn't going to turn on the meter and the trip normally would have been about $30, but we accepted it because it was either that or wait for another half hour and we didn't want to do it. I mean, under these new rules, if I agree to a cash fare, even though you're not supposed to do it, am I still then expected to report that driver for having forced it upon me?
4: Well, you know, if you've accepted it, I think it's, what's the old Latin saying, by everywhere? you've accepted it. But, you know, we shouldn't be accepting it, you know. But the problem is, goes back to those regulations again. These rules were there previously, and they threw them out when Uber come into the market. So said, oh, well, the market will determine, they can work out whatever the fair price is. Now, it's become such a disaster. We've had to now reintroduce touting laws. We've had to reintroduce these laws about refusing fares. We've always had a little bit of difficulty around refusing guide dogs and things like that. But, you know, this is about enforcement. It's about the regulator. And the problem with the regulator we got at the moment is that there's no direction. And I'm not just saying, I know they've had a change of CEO just recently, which has been apparently a bit of a secret. We can't find out who it is. But apart from that, it's we've had a regulator that's been out of touch with the industry.
1: So what do we do then? What do we do? I mean, one of the things I do like about Uber is you know, no one likes surge pricing where suddenly it's twice as much as normal to get an Uber. But they do tell you in advance your trip will cost this much, and it's a locked in figure, and you can agree or disagree. You know, should the taxi industry learn from Uber? And I do note that a lot of taxi drivers actually often have Uber running in their cab, so they're sort of running as a cab or as an Uber, depending on how you contact them.
4: Yeah. It's, look, Tom, we've had fixed fares in taxis for some time. You can get a fixed fare if you book a trip on the app with all the major players, like Black and White, Silvertop. They all have fixed fares and have done for years, and you can book it all on the app, and it all works exactly the same as Uber without the surge pricing. Where Uber is absolutely brilliant is marketing. They have actually pulled the pants down off the taxi industry, and people don't realise, like when they're jumping in the cab at the Uber at the airport, they're actually paying more than taxis. Yeah, because the moment the wind changes direction, they surge price.
1: Yeah. Well, that's true. But again, as you say, I mean, Uber paid the airport to sort of prioritise Ubers over cabs. And when you're sitting there with, you know, two screaming kids and six heavy suitcases and so forth, you just want to get in a car and go. Oh, look, thank you, exactly. Rod Barton there, founder of the Transport Matters Party. Look, it is a complex area. A lot of the rules that apply to taxis were pre-Uber. We're trying to sort of still pretend we have a regulated taxi industry, but we sort of don't. And, you know, whether it's cash fares, turning off the meter, refusing short trips, they are symptoms of an industry that was upended by a new competitor being Uber. World Cup soccer update, Panama v Croatia. Croatia have won. They've defeated Panama 1-0. 133-693.
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23: Good morning, it's James Padley from Transport Victoria. The left inbound lane of the Monash Freeway is closed due to works between Warragul Road and High Street for the safety of crews. Speeds have also been dropped down to 40. Meanwhile, the citybound entry from Bulleen Road to the Eastern Freeway is closed until the end of the month for ramp construction works. If you do normally take that ramp, take Banksia Street and Lower Heidelberg Road or Doncaster Road instead, and then use the entry from Burke Road, or alternatively you can use the freeway outbound and then U-turn via the Doncaster Road ramps to head back towards the city. Otherwise, the major arterials are moving well both in and out of the CBD.
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1: It is 22 past 11. Coming up after the 11:30 news headlines, if you work in the public service or you have worked in it, I mentioned this at the start of the program, how hard is the work? I'm going to play you a very funny bit of audio. It's from a journalist who's also a lawyer. Her name is Claire Lehman. She's actually appeared on the program a couple of times in the past. 15 years ago, she worked as a public service, a servant in the Department of Health and Ageing. And, well, let's just say she says they did very little work. 133-693, weather now for the Victorian Opera presenting the coronation of Poppaea into a world of burning lust and bloody vengeance. It's on between the 30th of June and the 4th of July at the Palais Theatre. Find out more at victorianopera.com.au. Currently it is 13 degrees. Our forecast top is just 16. Ahmed, good morning.
15: Good morning. How are you?
1: Good. Now you're a taxi driver, are you?
15: Yes, I'm a taxi driver at Melbourne.
1: Yep.
15: What we have seen as a taxi driver is just absolutely ridiculous. Just Uber is taking 85% of our jobs. And this is just nobody cares about us. That's the way I can put it. And the amount of anger that I'm talking about is everybody smashed it. So the reason that the people start ripping off the customers because they've been closed everywhere they're trying to work, because which means big companies are manipulating the taxi industry. So example, Melbourne Airport. So they just put at the front for Ubers after we've been complaining a lot. And then we recently got back our taxi rank since the lockdown. So after the lockdown, the state government, they told us to move out. You're not longer anymore here, which means they're absolutely trying to shut down the taxi industry.
1: Well, I agree with you. I mean, Daniel Andrews, back when he was Premier, was notoriously unsympathetic towards the taxi industry. Tell me, are you one of the taxi drivers? Did you actually buy your own plate? Like, did you spend a lot of money to buy the right to be a taxi driver?
15: Well, I haven't spent a number plate for myself because I'm still new into the industry.
1: Yeah.
15: But what I have saw is just the taxi drivers are very frustrated and angry. They're trying to do what they can do to earn money and to pay their bills.
1: Yep.
15: So they're just going to go to the bus line, loopholes, wrong way, anywhere. They just don't care. And Melbourne Airport can't handle it. We've been raised to many issues a lot. And that's why everybody is frustrating and angry. And that's ripping off the customer.
1: Yeah, look, I hear you, and I do have some sympathy. I do remember going back 10 years when Uber first appeared, and thank you for the call. You know, look, it was clear that in some ways Uber had built a better widget. You know, the way that you could see where your Uber was, the fare was locked in advance. People quite liked that. And the taxi industry, to varying degrees, was a little bit slow to counter that. Now, some of the bigger taxi companies have done a really good job with their apps, some less so. But I think, as Rod Barton mentioned before, we've gone from 8,000 cabs to as many, at peak times, 80,000, you know, transport vehicles, being Ubers and cabs and, I guess, limos put together. And I agree with you, there can't be enough money to go around. Now, there are more people who use things like cabs and Ubers now because it's more convenient to do so. Look, I'm not excusing bad behaviour in the taxi industry, but I can understand the motivation behind it. Ahmed, look, thank you. Just minutes ago, we had an off-air word in the street from Ryan. Apparently, a kid on an e-scooter has been struck by a car at the corner of Dorset and Mount Dandenong roads in Croydon. Police and ambulance have just arrived. Well, that doesn't sound good. Look, Ryan, thank you. With that word on the street, you can find yourself on Friday in the running for our yearly prize. 60 grand towards a Mercedes of your choice, thanks to Mercedes-Benz Brighton. You can book your Mercedes in for a service prior to June 30. 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Jeff, good morning.
12: Oh, g'day, Tom. Tom, with this whole taxi versus Uber thing, I mean, if a taxi driver can have the Uber app, are they allowed to sit at the airport and once the wind changes and there's surge pricing, can they then just pick up the next Uber job and do a circuit and do that legally?
1: Look, I'll be honest, I don't know, because it has changed apparently since the last time I went through the airport. They now have moved the taxi rank back. But yeah, I guess if you're a taxi and you put up the little lit up Uber sign in your front windscreen, maybe so. I find the way the Ubers work though at the airport at least confusing. You never know which is your car. You just sort of get the first one and I don't find that very satisfactory at all. And the weird thing is, if you go to Sydney, and I went there last year, you know, they just seem to have it sorted out. If you order an Uber, you go over to the Uber area and the cabs just come in and line up. And if you're happy to have a cab, you just go and do that. And I don't understand why it's so much more complicated at Melbourne Airport. Robert, good morning.
17: Good day, Tom. How are you?
1: Yeah, good, Robert.
17: That's a shot. I worked at the public service, the Department of Media, for about 4 years. I had nothing to do at all and I had an assistant. Can you believe that?
1: Right. So what was your actual job?
17: I was in charge of supply, so I had to sign like 10 requisition forms in the morning at 9 o'clock, and that was it.
1: Dare I ask, what was your annual salary for doing this?
17: Oh, back in them days, I was on a good wicket. We're talking about the 70s. And, yeah, you know, I was on exceptionally good time for doing nothing, absolutely nothing.
1: And did you leave just eventually because it got boring?
17: Oh, I was getting on the turfs too much. I mean, I'd go to the public court to trial, but I wouldn't come back until 2:30.
1: Right. Well.
17: And that's all you had to do. You know? You had nothing. And you had an assistant to help you do nothing. It's crazy. You know?
1: Well, Robert, keep listening. I'm going to play you some very, well, I'll say the audio is amusing. It absolutely backs up what you just said, but at the same time, it's disturbing because, of course, public service wages come out of taxes, and those of us in the private sector are the ones who pay the taxes. And if you still enjoy quote-unquote, giddy on the terps, you've got two bottles of De Bortoli's handcrafted Heathcote Shiraz coming your way. David, good morning.
18: Hi, g'day, mate. Just a quick one. If I get a cab from Melbourne Airport, my home is Essendon, which is a short trip.
1: Yeah.
18: If I jump on the cabbies are angry, they're unhappy about doing a short trip. So it's a really unpleasant ride because I don't take any crap from them. But if I go upstairs where they drop off, and I do this regularly, they don't want you up there to grab a cab because all the cabbies are dropping people off. But I jump in, there's people patrolling you for you not to do this, but eventually I grab a cab, I jump in really quickly, they love to get me, they're happy as Larry, they've just done a drop off, they don't mind the short trip. So there's got to be a solution somewhere.
1: Well, you'd think so. It's because quite often the ones that down in the official area might have waited 45 minutes to get a fare, and I don't know, what's the fare to your place, like 15 bucks or something?
18: About 15 to 20 top.
1: Yeah. So they're like, wow, I've waited 45 minutes and I'm getting $15 to $20 in return. I've got to go back to the airport and wait again. Whereas the ones upstairs have just dropped someone off, they've just made some money, they've got to leave the airport anyway, and they'd rather get 15 bucks rather than go downstairs. And I agree with you. Look, there should be a better way to do it, and again, I'm not an expert in these things, but it doesn't seem to be an issue up in Sydney, and they have the same combination of cabs and Ubers. So maybe we could just admit that we don't do it as well as it could be done, and we could look north for inspiration. News headlines now with David Armstrong. David, good morning.
16: Good morning. The news at midday. You mentioned just earlier an e-bike accident with a young man. We have a major police operation that's targeted illegal e-bikes in the CBD in the past month or so, 275 infringements. They went after food delivery riders who are not the worst of the worst, the hoons on the e-bikes.
1: They're not the best either.
16: They're not, but they're always looking on their iPhones to work out where they're going. Yes. But anyway, significant crackdown there, 275 infringements. A data center giant has snapped up $165 million site near Geelong.
1: Next to DC, and it was supposed to be houses, and now it's going to be data centres.
16: Well, what's our priority? I thought we were building homes. 2,000 homes will be foregone because this big project is going up at Lovely Banks, and council doesn't like it at all because, as we know, the big projects get a great big tick from the planning minister. They don't need to go through the standard planning rules. The Australian Open continues as one of our major draw cards. $720 million pumped into the economy. The breakdown was interesting. 62% of attendees were from Melbourne, 18% interstate, less than 8% from overseas. I thought that figure would have been higher.
1: Yeah, it was early last year. A friend of mine who in later life has become fascinated by tennis came all the way from Canada to watch it, and he loved it.
16: I'm wondering what the breakdown will be for the NFL game. I reckon there will be a significant group of people travelling from the US to attend that game.
1: I don't know. The Americans are funny like that. They don't – like most Americans don't like to travel overseas very much at all.
16: Very insular.
1: And Australia is a bit of a hike. And I reckon you'll find that it'll be like Melburnians and interstate and at most 10% of Americans, I reckon.
16: And in sport, is this Friday's World Cup game against Paraguay, is this our America's Cup moment? Do we all take the day off from midday and watch it?
1: Well, Ben Carroll has said that schools should show it. And I remember when I was at school in 1984, and we had in the audio visual centre, we had the LA Olympics on, and they were the same time zone. So I remember at lunchtime watching Dean Lucan win the Olympic gold medal,
16: right,
1: for example.
16: The tuna fisherman.
1: Yes.
16: Oh, that's right. It'll work because Friday is the early finish because it is the start of school holidays. So I reckon there'll be a lot of televisions on in classrooms across the state. That's all there at midday.
1: All right, just a quick update on that e-scooter crash that Ryan reported on Dorset Road in Croydon. Advanced life support paramedics have attended the scene, and one person, presumably the e-bike rider or e-scooter rider, is now being transported to Maroondah Hospital. Okay. 133693, if you work or have worked in the public service, how hard is it? That's ahead at 26 to midday.
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1: It is 22 to 12. Just a bit of breaking news which has come across my desk. The latest inflation figures have been released. This is for the year to May 2026. And the Consumer Price Index was up 4%. So it's good and bad news. It's bad because it's higher than the preferred range of 2 to 3%. However, it's good news in that it appears to have come back a few points of a percent. So what does this mean for the Reserve Bank? It means it's up in the air whether they'll raise rates next month or not. But there you go. Inflation for the year to May, 4.0%. 133693. Quite a few emails coming in here. Mick says, I always like to use taxis, not Uber. He said, recently I caught a train to Melbourne for an appointment. I have a half-price healthcare car, but I got into a cab. The driver said he didn't have the ability to use the card, which Mick describes as BS. And Owen says, recently I caught a cab from Sydney Airport to Manly. The cab was $135. The return trip in an Uber was only $85. Owen says, say no more. 133693, escape your pricey telco. Visit amasum.com.au for affordable mobile plans. All right, so as I mentioned at the start of the program, I've never really worked in the public service. I had a very brief stint when I think I was 22 or something, working for a politician, and I got paid an absolute pittance. And I think technically I might have been paid by the public service, but that was a long time ago. That was in 1990. Claire Lehman, who's a lawyer and a journalist, she's been on this program a couple of times, gave a funny speech yesterday which she talked about 15 years ago working in the Department of Health and Ageing and how little work was actually done.
31: Let me give you a glimpse of what life is like for a graduate in the Department of Health and Ageing. On my first rotation, I was reprimanded for writing a ministerial letter too quickly. 2 hours was sufficient time to write a letter, I thought, one that mostly consisted of copy and pasting boilerplate from other letters. But according to the director of the section, I needed to take a day. Why? Because there was nothing else for me to do. There were no meetings, no policies being drafted, and no conference papers for us to work on. So we had morning tea instead, and afternoon tea, and long lunches. We did crossword puzzles to keep our brains active, and daily quizzes to alleviate the boredom. The director of the section once sent a ministerial letter back to me asking me to delete a comma. I was excited because deleting a comma meant I had something to do.
1: So there you go. That was 15 years ago. So one entire day to write a letter. The next day, deleting one comma from the letter. And in between, morning tea, afternoon tea, long lunches and quizzes to fill the time. Paul, good morning.
5: Good morning, Tom. Going back, back into the 80s, 90s, we used to install air conditioning for both the state and

0: Right.
1: And over the years, I went to various organisations, and I thought to myself, these people work at walk at the same pace as every other public service organisation we've been in.
0: Mm.
1: And it was absolutely enlightening.
0: Yeah, well, I'll give you another anecdote, and I mentioned this briefly at the start of the program, but a friend of mine in the mid-90s was headhunted to go and work at the Commonwealth Bank. So the Commonwealth Bank had recently been privatised, and they were trying to bring it into the, well, I guess the, almost the 21st century. And so I think he'd worked at Macquarie Bank, and he went over to Commonwealth Bank, and he said he couldn't believe it. Every morning he was a foreign exchange trader. Every morning a bell would ring at around about 20 past 10, and everybody would stop what they were doing and go over to, like, a cart would come in with tea and coffee and biscuits and, you know, donuts and things. And everybody would stop for 20, 25 minutes and just have a cup of tea and maybe a biscuit and have a chat. And my friend was like, you know, guys, like, the market is live. Like, it doesn't stop because we have stopped. But it was the hangover from having been part of the public service that everybody stopped work twice a day for morning tea and then for afternoon tea. 133693, mornings at 3aw.com.au. Michael, hello.
2: G'day, Tom. How are you going?
0: Hey, good, Michael.
2: Yeah, I'm a taxi driver. Just a couple of things. With the amount of cars that are out there, all over Facebook, 13cabs is offering Become Your Own Boss, Become Your Own Boss. I know for a fact they get around about $1,000 a month for a car, whether it works or not. Another thing, I've brought up the issue of taxi drivers that are using their own FBOS terminal, deceiving the customers. They're getting overcharged without them knowing until they see their bank statements.
0: When you say overcharged, does that mean they're putting in the incorrect amount and the customer doesn't notice, or there's a surcharge that the customer...
2: Yeah, right. The customer doesn't notice. We've got a white terminal that's in the middle of the dash that's supposed to display the price of the taxi fare. They're turning that off. You can turn it off so it sits there blank. And just using their phone and their own Tap Square or whatever they're using at the time, they put their own price in. And customers have said, I've had customers have said, oh, I've been overcharged. This is how much I got charged for the same job. And as a cab driver, when you report this, no one seems to care, or because I'm a cab driver reporting it, they see me trying to drum up more work for myself. Now, I've been doing this job for 18 and a half years. I'm just trying to keep customers, and no one seems to be doing anything about it. And as far as I understand, is financial gain through deception, that's fraud.
0: No, you're absolutely right. I understand what you're saying now. Like, if you use the official machine, it's connected to the meter. So if the meter says $38.20, then the machine will say $38.20. But if the driver throws his, it could be his own mobile phone or his own separate terminal, he might put in $58.20, and just being the unwary customer, you just tap and you go. And it's only a year, or months, or maybe days later, weeks later, you look at your credit card bill and you think, oh, too late by then. Michael, thank you. Plenty more calls ahead. Anything you would like to discuss? 133693 at 14 to midday.
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5: Good morning. It's James Padley from Transport Victoria. There are eastbound delays on Mount Dandenong Road through Croydon following a collision at Dorset Road. Emergency services are on scene. Please follow their direction and allow some extra time as you head through. Meanwhile, the right Altona bound lane of the M80 Ring Road is closed due to debris after Furlong Road. Transport Victoria's incident response service is on scene with speeds set to 40. Please obey the overhead signals and merge early. And the Western Freeway exit ramp to Christie's Road is partially blocked due to a vehicle collision that brought down a pole. Transport Victoria is also there. Please drive to the conditions and pass with caution.
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7: 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It's still 13 degrees, our forecast top 16. Paul, good morning.
8: G'day, Tom. How are you going?
7: Yeah, good, Paul.
8: Tom, I was an ex-public servant for 20 years. Let me tell you some of the things we got up to. We used to get in, have morning tea at 9 o'clock, get back at 10:30, go to lunch at 12, maybe get back before 1:30, 2 o'clock. And then, of course, we had our own flex time, so you put anything you want on the sheets, and we always got a day off every fortnight. And, of course, Poets' Day, of course. Piss off early tomorrow, Saturday.
7: And did you leave in the end because you got bored?
8: Yeah. In the end, if I did 5 hours work a week, I was really pushing the button.
7: See, on one hand, you know, doing nothing and getting paid for it would seem quite appealing to some people, but if you want to do something with your life, you're going to get sick of it eventually, aren't you?
8: Oh, I certainly did. That's why I left.
7: Yeah, okay. All right, Sandy, good morning.
9: Interesting story as well. Many years ago, was very privileged to get a job as a public servant, answering phones only. I became bored with that, so I had moccasins that I used to make at home. I'd take in bags of moccasins, sew them up. There was a typewriter in my office. I taught myself to type again. I had learnt at school. So then from that, I would bring in work from another office and type up work from them, which I wasn't supposed to do.
7: No.
9: Whilst the other office all sat there around in a circle organising what days they'd have off their sick leave. They'd ring HR, they'd find out how much sickies they had, and they'd basically work out their roster. And then just to really add salt into the wound, on a Friday, if we were getting a visit from the big boss downtown, I'd have to ring around all the pubs close by to call all the hierarchy back to be there for this visit.
7: Right.
9: I did 2 years.
7: So did you do any actual work apart from sewing moccasins and doing work from another office and dragging in the bosses from the pub?
9: No, I answered the phones from the public and directed the phone calls to the departments that they had to go to, and that was basically it. I didn't last 2 years. I couldn't stand working with bludgers. I got a job in the real world, and I was there for the next 12 years.
7: Okay. Well, Sandy, one of our producers has to remain nameless, to his great discredit, used to work at the ABC, and he said at the ABC, each, like, show that he worked on, his job was to arrange one interview, and that was it. Now, the producers I have working here at 3AW would be expected to line up four or five each per program. So just in terms of, it's the same thing doing a radio show, but in one case you do one thing, and at 3AW you do four or five things. Speaking of doing four or five things at once, with a look ahead to afternoons, Tony Moakley, good morning.
5: I can confirm that about the ABC. I've worked there. That's true. Dogs in a pub. The pub gets raided by Yarra Council, inspectors with body cams. Where does a dog belong? Where does it not? We're going to be talking about that. And concert etiquette. I saw a band last night, Tom. To the left of me, a guy 6'6". To the right of me, two blokes who would have been 6'7". Should tall people go at the back?
7: Oh, I think that's a bit harsh. Once I went to a movie preview and I sat behind Mason Cox.
5: Oh, yeah.
7: And even sitting down, he is taller than most people.
5: Yeah.
7: It's hard.
5: Well, and he would have had his special movie glasses on too.
7: That's right, yes.
5: Robert Forster from the band The Go-Betweens will join me at 12:35. Lucy Loken is in to talk about a bunch of things, and I'm very much looking forward to this. Now, Michael Caine, they're going to use AI to get him to narrate an audiobook. We've gone one better. Elliot Loney, the comedian who can do impersonations of anybody, ring in and nominate which celebrity book you would like to read him from, because I'm getting him to do Sir David Attenborough reading a passage from Motley Crue's book, The Dirt.
7: Righto. Well, that'll be interesting. Good on you, Tony.
5: That and so much more is ahead.
7: Tony Moakley coming at you straight after the midday news. 133-693. Mornings at 3aw.com.au at 5 to 12.
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8: All right, it is almost midday. You've got news coming up shortly with Stephanie Wacklewick. Following that, of course, the afternoon's program starring Tony Moclair. Now, in the running for the weekly Word on the Street prize is Ryan. He told us off air about a teen on an e-scooter being hit by a car in Croydon. I think it was on Dorset Road. And Ambulance Victoria confirmed this, that they attended the scene. One person, presumably the e-scooter rider, has been transported to Maroondah Hospital for treatment. Currently, Ryan, with that Word on the Street, you are in the running for the weekly prize. The $1,000 voucher spent at Imp Jewellery. 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And if you win that prize on Friday, automatically you'll be in the draw for the yearly prize. What a fabulous prize it is. $60,000 towards a Mercedes-Benz of your choice. Thanks to our great friends at Mercedes-Benz Brighton. They're Melbourne's only all-in-one Mercedes-Benz destination, and they're just 15 minutes drive from the CBD. All right, news is next. Afternoon's following that. It is coming up to the news, and I will talk with you again tomorrow morning at 8:30. Have a great afternoon. Bye for now.
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10: 14 degrees in Melbourne, partly cloudy tomorrow, a top of 15. It's 12 midday. Good afternoon, I'm Stephanie Wacklewick. Homicide Squad detectives have descended on an isolated road in Mattingly, northwest of Melbourne, following the discovery of a burnt-out vehicle believed to be linked to a fatal drive-by shooting in Ascot Vale. Madeline Burke reports.
11: Former boxer Hussein Dahani was shot dead in Ascot Vale in the early hours of Sunday morning. Police believe his killer made off in a getaway car, a white Mercedes sedan. On Monday, investigators released CCTV showing the vehicle almost striking a male pedestrian in Flemington. And late yesterday, a burnt-out sedan was found on the side of Ironbark Road in Mattingly, an isolated rural area around 6 kilometres from Bacchus Marsh. Marsh. Homicide Squad detectives spent several hours at the scene last night and returned this morning. They say nobody was inside the car at the time of the fire, which may be linked to the drive-by shooting on Sunday. Madeline Burke, Melbourne.
10: The Allan government is making audio recordings in taxis mandatory to help catch dodgy drivers working in the taxi and rideshare industries. Video recording is already compulsory. Transport Minister Gabrielle Williams says adding audio recordings will make it easier for complaints to be investigated and proven.
12: Mandating audio in taxis is so that we can, if necessary, capture the conversations that reveal wrongdoing. That is critically important.
10: The CEO of Ambulance Victoria has stepped in to deliver a baby girl in Wangaratta while in town to support employees. Christy Cooper reports.
13: Ambulance Victoria's CEO Jordan Emery had travelled nearly 3 hours to Wangaratta to support the team whose station had been attacked by arsonists over the weekend. While there, an urgent page came in about a woman in labour. The paramedics on duty were well trained but had never physically delivered a baby before. Thankfully, their boss had.
14: We got on scene to a wonderful mum who was very well progressed in her labour, and she's the real hero of this story, but make no mistake, she did all the hard work, but we helped her deliver a beautiful little baby girl yesterday evening. It's pretty special.
13: The chief executive says he still misses working on the road as a paramedic and caring for patients. Christy Cooper reporting.
10: A crime scene has been set up in Laverton North after a suspicious factory fire. The blaze started inside a pack and send warehouse on Little Boundary Road around 1:30 this morning. Yarra Council is imposing new all-day parking fees across several popular streets. Luli, Turner, Bath and Abbott Streets will be impacted, with council accused of making a cash grab. Well, Aussie music legend Darryl Braithwaite is calling time after 6 decades in the industry. The 77-year-old has returned from a residency on an Arctic cruise and has told Tom Elliott performing live was increasingly a physical challenge.
15: After the third gig, we finished with the horses and then went off and the place went wild. And I asked Richard, my keyboard player, I said, what can we do after that? He said, well, you forgot, how's that? I said, so we went back on and did that, and it was just amazing. And then after that, I thought, it's time to give it up.
10: In finance, the All Ords up 29 points, the dollar buying 69 US cents.
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10: Sam Mitchell has again batted away questions about his coaching future at Hawthorn. Eddie Summerfield reports.
16: Tasmania in the market for a new coach. Sam Mitchell dismissing talks of a move to Tasmania.
17: There's a big difference between taking a phone call, which it's rude not to, and discussing coaching other teams.
16: The Hawks have an opening round rematch with the Giants on Friday night. They'll be without Josh Weddle, who's been suspended, while Connor Nash and Jack Gunston are still overcoming injury. A chance for payback for a 27-point loss.
17: We weren't ready for the Giants on that day. Is it about righting that wrong? Partially.
16: The Hawks coach also addressing reports the AFL is considering cutting list sizes. He'd instead like them opened up.
17: You should have any number of players on your list that you think you can manage.
16: Eddie Summerfield reporting.
10: And at the World Cup, Matt Leckie has been ruled out of the Socceroos clash against Paraguay on Friday with a hamstring injury. Cristiano Ronaldo has silenced critics with a brazen Portugal defeated Uzbekistan 5-0. England star Harry Kane says he was disappointed not to win the game against Ghana after being held to a goalless draw, while Croatia defeated Panama 1-0. It's 12:05. The Albanese government claims One Nation would strip people of paid parental leave if the minor party ever gains power. Federal politics editor Michael Packie.
18: From July, new parents will be able to access 6 months paid parental leave funded by taxpayers at the minimum wage. This is a four-week improvement on the previous government scheme. Social Services Minister Tanya Plibersek says it's a major reform which would be at risk if One Nation or the Coalition came to power.
19: We need to protect what we already have.
18: One Nation leader Pauline Hanson maintains she supports parental leave but is worried businesses could be forced to supplement existing arrangements even if they can't afford it.
20: The cost to business these days is extremely hard.
18: The government argues its PPL measure, along with increases to other family tax benefits, will help households with cost of living pressures. Michael Packie, Canberra.
10: France has experienced its hottest day since records began 80 years ago. Parts of western France climbed to 42 degrees, while in Paris, the Eiffel Tower was temporarily closed. This tourist bemused by the closure.
0: I am hot, yes, but I won't think that I would be hotter if I go up. If I go up, I should be feel cooler. But why they don't close the street then? Then how about you close the metro as well?
10: Returning to sport, a masterclass from Elise Perry has steered Australia to a 113-run victory over Pakistan at the Women's T20 World Cup. She produced a knock of 71 from 48 balls before taking 2 wickets.
21: I really enjoyed it, batting out there with particularly volley at the start, and just getting a little bit of momentum back was really nice, and it's a great place to play cricket, so yeah, good night for us.
10: And Australia and Ireland's squads for August's AFLW clash in Sydney have been finalised. 3AW commentator and North Melbourne star Libby Birch in the squad. That's the latest news and sport.
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24: Good afternoon. It's Caroline Ferguson from Transport Victoria. No significant delays on our freeways and arterials except for Calder Freeway, a brief heavy stretch inbound past Green Gully Road, and the same story on the Monash Freeway coming into town past Warragul Road. The daytime work's underway. It's been a cushion in Croydon. Some delays eastbound on Mount Dandenong Road approaching Dorset Road. Look out for emergency services on scene. Also on the Western Freeway exit ramp to Christie's Road, a partial blockage there. That's due to a collision. It's also brought down a pole. And there's some debris scattered about on the M80 Ring Road, Altona bound. Not too far away from Furlong Road. Our crews are on scene.
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27: You wake up and you're feeling a bit off. 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
10: Partly cloudy tomorrow, a top of 15 after an overnight low of 9. Friday, partly cloudy and 13. Saturday, cloudy, a top of 14. Sunday, possible showers and 16. On the bays, variable winds around 10 knots, waves below 1 metre. It's 15 at Keilor, 13 in Aspendale. In the city, it's 14 degrees. Stephanie Wacklewick, Melbourne's own 3AW.
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29: One 3-3-6-9-3. Call the program anytime you like. It's a big show today. We've reached hump day. And if you're struggling on the downhill run till Friday, I think we're going to be able to help you. 133-693, call us at any time throughout the show. Musician, legendary Australian musician Rob Forster, who was, I don't want to say one, well, he was one half of the songwriting team of the legendary Australian band The Go-Betweens. He will join me at 12:30. He's touring with a band from Sweden. Lucy Loken joins me after one. She wants to know how many postcodes you have lived in. And she's got another very intriguing question that you're going to want to hear after one as well. Elliot Loney, the phenomenally talented comedian who can impersonate just about anybody. He's just so brilliant. He's going to come in with a unique challenge, and I want to put that challenge to you, 133693, or submit them, better still, submit them via afternoons at 3aw.com.au. This is off the back of a story about Michael Caine's AI-generated voice being used to narrate The Odyssey, the great classic of Western, well, yes, it is Western civilization, a book that we had to do at school. It was a big read. Anyway, Elliot can impersonate anybody. So we're going to pair Elliot's a vast array of characters with audiobooks you would like to see. So I'm submitting Sir David Attenborough read a passage from the book written by Motley Crue about their life on the road. I think that'll be a good way to pass a long road trip. I've also got a very interesting book for his version of Pauline Hanson to read out as well. So if you compare a book with a celebrity that you'd like to hear read in an audiobook form, drop us a line, afternoons at 3aw.com.au, and we'll see if Elliot can do it. Bob Catter doing Animal Farm has been suggested. We'll see if we can make that happen. Motoring with Paul Gover after two, and we'll be talking about travelling. When you travel, especially overseas, must you bring your own mobile phone with you, or are you one of these brave adventurers who has left it behind? 133693. A couple of things right off the top. Etiquette at concerts. I saw a band last night. They were absolutely brilliant. It was at the Nightcat in Fitzroy. And what was remarkable about it was there were two blokes either side of me who were very tall, very tall. And they were kind of midway between the stage and the back of the venue. And I thought, if you're behind them, that's bad luck for you. Do we need a rule? Being slightly tongue-in-cheek here, but seriously, do we need a rule? If you pay good money to go and see a band and you have somebody very tall standing in front of you, should they be at the back of the venue? Should they be at the back? 133693. And anybody who talks while a band is playing, who talks, I'm not really talking, nattering while a band is, why do you do that? You can talk anywhere else and at any other time, but why do you have to do it while a band are playing? I don't understand it. What should the punishment be? Is it one warning and the second offence you're out? What is the etiquette when it comes to seeing a band perform live? 133693. If you are over 6 foot three, should you be at the back of the venue? 133693. Now, speaking of fine establishments in the suburb of Fitzroy, this is absolutely bonkers. And it got the production meeting, got us riled up. There were calls for calm. Okay, I was asked to calm down. I'd love to hear your thoughts on this. A dog caused an enormous drama for the Rose Hotel in Fitzroy, which is a fantastic pub. It is where, in 1999, I watched Carlton defeat Essendon by a point in the preliminary final. So it has a very special place in my heart. Now, there was a dog at the Rose Hotel. After its presence triggered a visit by Yarra Council workers who wore body cams, who descended on the venue to investigate a patron's complaint. I hope it was an anonymous complaint, the best sort of all. Anyway, there was a patron's complaint about the owner letting dogs inside the bar. I'd love to hear from you. You may be a dog lover. You may be allergic to dogs. But I, for one, have no problem with a dog in a pub. In fact, I think a dog belongs in a pub. I think it gives a great atmosphere. Not that the Rose is lacking in that score at all. 133693, I'd love to hear from you. Are you bothered by dogs in pubs, or was the complainant in the right? 133693, what do you make of this idea? People, goons turning up with body cameras. 133693, and where have you seen a dog or an animal that might have been out of place? I'll put a question to the author of the article who brought it to our attention, who's about to join me now, Cara Waters, city editor for The Age. Good afternoon, Cara.
1: Good afternoon, Tony.
29: Okay, we have What do we have? We've got an animal enclosure in the children's zoo. We know that hospitals, especially children's hospitals and old age homes, have reported unbelievable benefits by having dogs in them. Why are pubs different?
1: Yes, and you look at other countries around the world and their pubs are quite friendly, quite dog friendly. And I would say a lot of our pubs are actually quite dog friendly, but technically they are not allowed in pubs, which is where the quandary is.
29: Okay, well, I guess the law, the enforcement of the law in this case, they are, what is it, they are correct to the letter of the law, but then there's also the spirit of the law. Why would it take so many people to descend on the pub on the basis of one complaint?
1: Yes, it does seem wherever you stand as to whether dogs should be allowed in pubs or not, having council officers attend there wearing body cams and photographing the recalcitrant dogs does seem a bit of overkill for the situation, doesn't it?
29: Were there paw prints taken? Was there a swab in the mouth of the dog for DNA analysis? What are we talking here?
1: And we have got this strange situation where you have the mayor of the city of Yarra saying essentially he believes dogs should be allowed in pubs where the publicans wish them to be allowed. So yep. If you wish to be a dog-friendly pub, that should be your choice.
29: Yes.
1: But he's saying he's having to say to council officers, you know, turn a blind eye to the law, which he shouldn't have to do.
29: Yeah.
1: You know, that's not really appropriate to be telling council officers not to enforce the law, because the law does actually prohibit dogs from being anywhere where food is being served unless they're an assistance dog or a guide dog.
29: There you go. Well, maybe the dog could have been relabeled that and we wouldn't be having this conversation. Did you get to speak to the complainant in your coverage of this story, Cara?
1: I did not, because as you suggested, the complainant is anonymous.
29: Anonymous.
1: The pub's owner does not know who the complainant is. But Stephen Jolly, the mayor of the city of Yarra, did actually say he believes that some people are using this process just to target pubs that they're not happy with for one reason or another. They may report them as having a dog on premises, and then that makes life very difficult for these pubs.
29: Because it is in a built-up area, and I would imagine that the people who live around it don't like being annoyed by the sound of patrons leaving late at night. But then again, they have chosen to live in a street with a pub in it. So I guess if you lie down with dogs, you get up with fleas. Will any further action be taken against the pub? Where has it been left, Lara? Oh, sorry, Cara.
1: Well, yes, they were originally, there was going to be a fine, but now that is just a warning. But there is, you know, the city of Yarra, the council has said there is a process. And I think if they keep on getting complaints about dogs in pubs, this is going to continue to be an issue. So the pub owner is really advocating that there needs to be legal change on this. And I have had pub owners in Port Melbourne getting in touch with me saying they've had exactly the same thing happen there, and they had dogs happily in the bar for 7 years, one complaint, and they had to end it.
29: It's crazy, and let's make the point again, an anonymous complaint. So the publican can't face his or her accuser, which is completely insane and undemocratic. Your own preference, Cara, do you care if there's a dog in a pub or not?
1: No, I'm. If it's a well-behaved dog, I'm happy for the dog to be in the pub. And we are running a poll on the story on the Age's website at the moment, and I can report that it's 73% yes in favour of dogs in pubs and 27% no. So the yeses have it at this stage.
29: And that is good news to me. So there's 27% of a wows, as we might say. How surprised were you, Cara, that there was a bunch of council employees in a pub?
1: It
29: doesn't normally take much, does it?
1: Well, I do hope they enjoyed themselves while they were there, I suppose.
29: Yeah.
1: And weren't just photographing dogs.
29: I don't know. There's something that's Something straight out of East Germany, if you ask me. But I'm prepared to be convinced otherwise. Thank you, Cara, and thank you for bringing it to our attention.
1: Thanks, Tony.
29: Cara Waters, city editor at The Age, who's brought this story about a complaint, an anonymous complaint at the Rose Hotel about a dog, and then inspectors turn up with body cams. Is that the Australia our Anzacs fought for? I don't think it is, but I'd love to hear your thoughts. Lisa, good afternoon.
2: Hi, how you doing?
29: Not bad, Lisa.
2: I've just returned from travelling overseas, and we did 3 weeks around Ireland, and I can tell you right now, nearly every pub, and we visited a few pubs, they allowed dogs into their pubs, and they were no problem, and they had a sign out the front, dogs welcome, bad humans not. So if you don't like it, keep walking.
29: Exactly. And look, yeah, I guess arrangements can be made if you're allergic to dog hair, but not to Guinness. I'm sure the publican would be very accommodating, but as a blanket rule of having no dogs in a pub, not a fan of that, but you could put a counter argument to me and I'd be all ears. 133693. Thank you, Lisa. Now, should they be allowed to stay or go? What would the dog have ordered at the pub? I'll take any suggestion. 133693. And let's talk do's and don'ts when it comes to attending a concert. Should taller people go at the back? And what punishment should there be for people who insist on talking while the band are playing? Or am I just getting old and irritable? 133693, 22 minutes past midday.
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13: 3AW Afternoons. The financial year ends soon, and so does Lexus of Blackburn's demonstrator event. 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
29: Shortly, I'll be speaking to Robert Forster, who was one half of the brilliantly talented Australian band, or the songwriting team within the Go-Betweens. He's now established himself with a very successful solo career, and he's touring in September, so I'll be speaking to him about that. But speaking of touring, I saw a band last night. There were tall people there. They were very tall, three of them. And I thought, if you were standing behind them, they were midway between the stage and the back of the venue, would you be annoyed? Do we need to get tall people to stand at the back of the venue? What are the other etiquette, rules of etiquette you see being broken at concerts or venues? And speaking of venues, dogs, do they belong in pubs? What are your thoughts? 133-693. Brett, good afternoon.
15: Oh, good day, Tony. I went to the football on Sunday at the G, and I'm 6'4" and similar width. But there was a guy that was tall in front of me, and he had a beanie on, and I found myself the whole game looking at each either side of, you know, wrapping my head around to follow the game. It's not fair.
29: No.
15: It's probably happened to the people I've been in front of all in my life, but when it happens to me, it's different.
29: I know, but you don't add insult to injury, do you, by putting a beanie or a top hat on or arriving at the game in stilts? So
15: the problem with that was the beanie was a Fight MND beanie, so I couldn't argue it. You know what I mean?
29: God, that is an episode of Seinfeld right there. That is, yeah. Am I the bad guy here? Brett, many sympathise with you. Thank you. That's exactly what we're talking about. Paul, good afternoon.
16: G'day, how are you, mate?
29: Not bad. Dogs in pubs. What do you reckon, Paul?
16: No, definitely not.
29: Why not?
16: No, if there's an outdoor area, no problem. But inside, where there's food and beer and people tripping up over dogs, just no. Leave them at home. They don't need to go out and socialise with the rest of the public.
29: Okay, tripping hazard. I'll cop that.
16: Myself, and they don't go to the pub or Bunnings or anywhere else.
29: You draw the line. So so it can only be the home or the park for the dog.
16: Well, no, wherever else. Just don't need to take them to Bunnings. You don't need to take them inside of the pub. Yeah, got it.
29: All right. Good on you, Paul. Thank you. Daniel, good afternoon. Hi, Daniel.
17: We went to the ballet.
29: Yeah.
17: And during the performance, two young gentlemen, and they were dressed in tracksuits with hoodies, but that's not beside the point. They were on their phones, and I could see I wasn't the only one around that was annoyed. So I politely asked them if they could turn their phones off, only to be told to redact off. So
29: really?
17: I got up. Yeah, really. Yeah, I'm a big bloke too. And I walked around and I knelt beside them and I said, you better turn your phones off because I'm going to redact you.
29: Well done. And did that have the required effect?
17: Very, very cross. And they very quickly put their phones away and I said, now leave them there.
29: Yeah.
17: And as I was going back, people were saying, thank you, and I can't understand these kids.
29: I cannot either. Although you're in ballet, you could have threatened to crack their nuts. That would have gone just, and it would have been within the theme of, you know, what you were saying. Last night there was a girl carrying on she had her phone lifted for some reason because she was videoing and then went from the camera to an SMS exchange while the band were playing with the phone still raised. I don't understand it. I don't understand it, Daniel. I guess you and I are not digital natives, so our phone is not an extension of us. Tom, good afternoon. Tom, have we got you there? You weren't one of the...
18: Oh, Tony.
29: No, g'day. Go ahead.
18: Just on what a dog might order when you go to the pub.
29: Yeah.
18: I think it might start off with a bowl of... bone broth.
29: Yes.
18: and then might finish up with a dog's eye and sores.
10: Okay. Who's paying, though, Tom? Who pays for that?
18: Well, I think it'll just be looking at, into the eyes of whoever will be the most willing and prepared to cough up.
10: I would cough up. I would shout a dog a meal at a bar. It'd be un-Australian not to. Thank you, Tom. And of course, dogs, like humans, know the great health benefits that come from bone broth. Glenn, good afternoon.
19: Yeah, g'day, Tony. First of all, the bloke who was stuck behind the guy at the footy Sunday, there's 100,000 seats at the G and there were 40,000 people there. So I don't know why he didn't just well, change seats.
10: May have been in the members, perhaps allocated seating. I don't know, Glenn, but no, he look, I understood his plight. Your contribution to the debate, Glenn?
19: Yeah, do you remember the tour he had years ago where the guy went to the pub and it had the sign out the front, no dogs, and he put on the dark glasses and went in and the barman said, sorry, mate, no dogs.
10: Yes.
19: He said, oh, it's a guide dog. And he said, they're normally Labradors. He said, oh, what are they giving me? It was an absolute classic.
10: It was. Yes. That's when we had humorous ads. I can't remember the last time I've seen an ad that made me laugh. Can you, Glenn?
19: Probably that one.
10: Well, yeah, it was. Well, beer ads used to be great for that. The classic being the 4X ad where the back of the ute is loaded up with beer and they order two bottles of sherry for the ladies. They put that on and it breaks the axle of the ute. And then one of them just says, must have been the sherry. Great ad. Good on you, Glenn. Thank you. There'll be a World Cup update shortly. So I know that Stephanie Wacklerwick is excited to hear me have a crack at the accents of Portugal and Uzbekistan, and thankfully, Steph, I've got the break to work on it.
20: You do?
10: Yeah, we're about to go to an ad break.
20: I am looking forward to that.
10: Yeah, yeah. It should be good. the table's up a bit high, so I might bring it down a little. Should I do that?
20: Yeah, all right.
10: Okay, here we go, because I'm standing today, so how about we just go down a bit?
20: Oh, that's better. How's that?
10: Now, see, I've got a better eye line with you now. It's gone back up.
20: Uh-oh.
10: Technology's against us. I hope the headlines aren't. What have you got?
20: No, Tony. Audio recordings will become mandatory in taxis from July 1. It will help catch dodgy drivers working in the taxi and rideshare industries. Video recordings are already compulsory, but the state government says audio will make it easier for complaints to be investigated and proven. A child is being taken to hospital after an incident at Melbourne Airport. It's believed they were on board a flight which landed from Launceston when they became unresponsive and had to be revived, so that is fortunate. They are now being taken to the Royal Children's Hospital. Federal Labor claims a collapse in auction clearance rates and falling house prices is just a market correction following its changes to capital gains, negative gearing and trusts. In Melbourne, just 37% of auctions resulted in sales. That is down from 53% this time last year. It's the lowest level since 2020. And in sport, Sam Mitchell is optimistic a slow approach is the right way to go for Jack Gunston. The Hawthorn forward will miss again this week as he overcomes a foot injury.
10: So hang on, if I got this straight, moves by the government to make housing more affordable has resulted in nobody buying houses.
20: Correct.
10: We are run by the smartest people who've ever lived, Steph. I hope you remember that. Thank you. It is 26 minutes to one. My chat with Robert Forster, musician, a great Australian musician who's forged a brilliant solo career while living overseas, I believe. I will ask him about that. He will join me next, 133-693.
22: 3AW Traffic. Get a great night's sleep night after night with huge deals on Tempur mattresses, adjustable bases and pillows. The difference is Tempur.
21: Hello, it's Caroline from Transport Victoria. The left lane's closed on the Western Freeway heading into town approaching Robinson's Road. Looks like a broken down truck. And also on the Western Freeway at the exit ramp to Christie's Road, a partial blockage there. It's due to a collision that's brought down a pole. And some hold-ups if you're heading through Croydon outbound on Mount Dandenong Road approaching Dorset Road due to an earlier collision. If you're heading through Rockbank, Lakes Road closes both ways at the Western Freeway tonight from 9 o'clock for maintenance. You can take the Western Freeway into a U-turn at either Ferris Road or Hopkins Road to get around it.
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10: He doesn't get caught out. He's far too accomplished for that. I would say legendary Australian musician, future novelist, playwright, and a man who I think deserves more credit for popularising crop tops for men. Robert Forster, musician. Good afternoon.
28: Hello, Tony. How are you?
10: Well, very well. You wore a crop top in a video in the 80s, and I don't think you ever got enough credit for that.
28: Look, I don't think so either, and I'm glad you brought this up. But, look, it was very comfortable.
10: Yeah.
28: Easy to wear.
10: It was weather appropriate?
28: Not really.
10: Oh, no. Okay. Sorry.
28: But it sort of, well, see, the film clip was made in London, so it was very sort of chilly outside. But, look, you know, easy to move in. Look, yes, thank you for that. I appreciate it.
10: That's all right. Well, it doesn't matter when the recognition comes, I guess. And speaking of which, we heard the Go-Betweens, the band that you were a founding member of and part of the dynamic duo of songwriters in that team. Sadly, Grant McLennan passed on early. But you ended up with a bridge named after you in Brisbane.
28: Yes.
10: Would you have traded everything? Or did you ever in your mind imagine that that might happen?
28: No. Look, when Grant McLennan and I were first started the band in 1978, and were talking about the things that we wanted from the band or what we dreamt about, getting a bridge named after us was not one of them in that discussion. I can tell you that, Tony, you know, like we were 20.
10: Yeah.
28: And, you have dreams about, you know, like touring, you know, America or Europe or having a number one hit in Australia or whatever, but having a bridge named after you in Brisbane was not something we thought about, and it's a wonderful thing. Very, but very, very unexpected.
10: Why do you think bands don't think enough about having traffic easing infrastructure named after them? What do you think? Are they concentrating on the fripperies of fame?
28: They are. They're looking at the small picture, and they should be thinking, as you said, about infrastructure. They should be thinking about, you know, art in, you know, Federation Square, or, yeah, you know, like they should be thinking of installations. They should be thinking of, you know, all of these things would be, should be taken in with all the normal things about, you know, with rock and roll, you know, headlining a festival or, you know, like having a number one album, all those things. But they should be thinking about, yeah, their names on traffic signs and, you know, travel guides to cities.
10: Exactly.
28: You know, places to go. Yeah.
10: Dream big.
28: Yeah.
10: Now, you mentioned when you started in the 70s, you were definitely part of the band. One of your early songs contained references to Genet and Rousseau and all these very highbrow kind of authors. But at the same time, would you argue that you were also part of that movement where suburbia was being written about almost affectionately, but at least it was, you know, Australian suburbia was being written about and characterised in song. Do you see the go-betweens as part of that movement?
28: Yes, I do, very, very much, and I think that's a really good point. I think that there was a tendency, perhaps, like with Australian groups, you know, in the late 60s and early 70s, to almost, you know, like be singing.

0: Australia and where you are and where bands are. Normally it is out in the suburbs.
1: Now, you did the trip to London like so many other bands did.
0: Yes.
1: And you were one of those bands, and I'm sure it was like a stone in your shoe at many times, Rob Forster, where, you know, the critics loved them, but there was kind of broader success, you know, the stadiums and that sort of thing. But with the length and breadth of your solo career, you would be a lot more, I guess, at peace with where you're at?
0: Yeah, I am. And I think also, you know, to go back to the suburbs, you know, like we were, when Grant and I started the band, we were just, you know, like two university students in suburban Brisbane, you know. And so for us to actually, you know, like make records and tour and make albums, you know, like I see that as successful, you know.
1: Yeah.
0: I think, you know,
1: they were great albums. They were seriously great albums. And you have been, and you're too modest to admit this, but that band and your solo career have been very influential all around the world.
0: Yes. No, and I'm very, very happy about that. And, but, you know, like we sort of, when you look at what was, you know, how many bands had made albums and toured internationally in Brisbane, you know, like in the 70s and 60s, it was very few. And so I'm sort of quite happy. I'm very happy, actually, with what the band achieved, you know, in artistically and you know, and what we actually did. Yeah.
1: I think you should be very proud of it personally. Stay where you are, Rob.
0: Thank you, Tony.
1: We'll go to a break and we'll continue our chat. There are a couple of other things I want to talk to you about, but 133693, we're in Melbourne. I'd love you to call 133693 and nominate a bridge you would like to have named after a musician. Who is the musician and which bridge? Or we could just make it the Balti Bridge. All right, he was a great Victorian Premier. We'll put that to one side. But if you wanted to name a bridge in Melbourne after a musician, which musician would that be? 133693, back in a moment with my chat with Robert Forster, who is presenting an evening with Robert Forster and his Swedish band. They are touring Australia in September, and I'll tell you the venues on the other side of this at 12:45.
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10: The voice and the mind behind that song joins me now, Rob Forster. He is touring in September. Rob Forster and his Swedish band touring Strawberries. Tell us about the recording of that and how you came to have a Swedish band, Rob.
11: Well, I recorded that with my Swedish band in Stockholm, my last album, my latest album. And I met one of the Swedes, Peter Morin, who plays guitar. I met him at the Splendor in the Grass Festival up in northern New South Wales in 2016. And that began a friendship. And he put a band together for me. And we did some shows in Scandinavia. And the band he put together is still the band that is on Strawberries. And they're coming out in September. So I'm very excited because I didn't want to tour Strawberries any other way than with the band that recorded it and that I love playing with.
10: I love the fact that you recorded a film clip in your own kitchen. Have I got that right?
11: Yeah. That's completely right. It means that you don't have to go to any exotic location.
10: Yep.
11: You don't have to pay, you know, some warehouse, you know, $1,000 to spend a day there.
10: Yeah.
11: And you can make coffee while you're shooting a film clip.
10: And the catering's already taken care of.
11: Catering is in the fridge.
10: There you go.
11: I'm surprised more bands don't do it. Do you know what I mean? Shoot clips in their own accommodation. But anyway, no, it worked out really well.
10: Good luck with it. Good luck with the tour. You get tickets via Frontier Touring and you download the album. The album is Strawberries.
11: Yeah.
10: Well done on it. This is your ninth solo album. It's a distinguished solo career. I need to ask you this. You may not be across this, Robert, but Darryl Braithwaite pulled stumps. He declared the end of his innings today as far as a musician goes. Do you have a pocketbook and you take it out when you hear news like that? You draw a line through the name Darryl Braithwaite and say to yourself, another one I've outlasted.
11: No, look, I don't, but I can, I'm, you know, like Darryl Braithwaite has had a great career, in Sherbet and, as a solo artist, and I wish him well. I mean, he's always came across as a very nice person. I've never met him, but I wish him well. I don't cross his name off, but I wish him many happy years ahead. For Daryl.
10: You're a good man. No wonder they named a bridge after your band, Robert Forster. We can see you at the Thornbury Theatre, which is a great venue, Saturday, September the 12th. Yes. Good luck with the tour and delightful to speak to you, Robert Forster.
11: Tony, thank you very much for inviting me onto 3AW. Thank you very much.
10: You're welcome back anytime. Your performance and behaviour has been exemplary. So we'll speak soon.
11: Oh, thank you. Thank you. I appreciate the invitation.
10: All right.
11: Thank you. Have a good day.
10: We'll try our damn best. Thank you for that, Robert Forster. Back, we'll get to your calls in a moment about which Australian musician needs a bridge named after them. There's already some great nominations. We'll get to them in a minute.
12: 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Join today.
10: All right, wish me some luck here. I have been doing the accents of the countries that I'm reporting on when it comes to the World Cup. So we have Colombia versus Congo. Well, the score is nil all. That's either referring to my accent work or the score in the game. Take it from me, though, that countries called Colombia and the Democratic Republic of Congo are playing. It is currently nil all. Back to your suggestions for which musicians we should name bridges after.
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13: Good afternoon. It's Caroline from Transport Victoria. There's been a collision on Mount Dandenong Road eastbound through Croydon. Slow going as you approach Dorset Road. Pay directions of emergency services. You might like to take Bayswater Road down to Eastfield Road as an alternative. On the Western Freeway inbound at Robinson's Road, there's a broken down truck blocking the left lane, and also on the Western Freeway's exit ramp to Christie's Road, it's partially closed at the moment. That's due to a collision. It's also taken down a power pole. Our crews are there helping out. And the Cobblebank, Ferris Road's closed both ways between Abbey Road and Hollingsworth Drive until mid-July for level crossing removal works.
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9: Good afternoon, Tony. I just spoke to Rob Forster, who was in a band called the Go-Betweens. They named a bridge after the Go-Betweens in Brisbane. Tony, who do we name a bridge after, and can you suggest a bridge?
10: Yeah, g'day, Tony. Thought I'd great show, by the way.
9: Thank you.
10: I thought I'd get in before the hundred of people behind me. Melbourne's most famous bridge, the Montague Street Bridge, should be renamed after the band Boom Crash Opera.
9: I've just crashed my car.
11: Oh, jingos.
9: Tony, that is a brilliant nomination. Keep them coming. Which band do we name the Montague Street Bridge after? 133693. Apologies to some of the callers we couldn't get to. Lucy Loken up next. How many postcodes have you lived in?
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13: 15 degrees in Melbourne, partly cloudy tomorrow, a top of 15. It's 1 o'clock. Good afternoon. I'm Stephanie Wackloig. Taxi and rideshare drivers who refuse short trips or take passengers with assistant dogs could have their accreditation suspended or cancelled under two strikes and you're out rules. The rules are being expanded from July 1 and will also include misusing the meter and refusing a receipt. Audio recording will also become mandatory in taxis. President of Blind Sports Victoria, Rob Fletcher, is vision impaired and has a guide dog. He has welcomed the reforms.
14: I've had Hamish for 6 years and I've probably put in 6 complaints, but I've probably had maybe 20 to 30 experiences. I've been driven off and left standing on street corners in the middle of the night and those sorts of things.
13: A child is being taken to hospital after an incident at Melbourne Airport. It's believed the child was on board a flight which landed from Launceston when they became unresponsive and had to be revived by paramedics. Advanced life support and mobile intensive care paramedics assessed and treated the child at the scene before they were taken to the Royal Children's Hospital. A Melbourne psychologist has been banned from practicing for 8 years after he was convicted of sexually assaulting a vulnerable patient and impregnating another. Former clinical psychologist Scott Barnett was practicing at the 3C's Melbourne CBD clinic when he exploited his position to sexually pursue patients. The Age is reporting he invited one to stay at his apartment before plying her with alcohol and sexually assaulting her and bombarded another patient with sexually explicit texts. Labor claims the collapse in auction clearance rates and falling house prices is just a market correction. In Melbourne, just 37% of auctions resulted in sales, down from 53% this time last year, the lowest level since 2020. Following changes to capital gains, negative gearing and trusts, confidence in the property market is deteriorating. The Albanese government argues housing is now more affordable for young Australians. Housing Minister Claire O'Neill telling the ABC the market is doing its job.
5: I think the housing market's cyclical in Australia, a very uncontroversial comment. We see periods of very significant house price growth and then we see the market make a correction, and that's what we're seeing at the moment.
11: So we're in a market correction now?
5: That's correct.
13: Latest data shows consumer prices continued to rise, but at a slower pace. Australia's inflation rate has come down 0.2% and now sits at 4% for the year to May. The cost of housing, food and transport increased, but prices for other goods and services were lower. And outgoing British Prime Minister Sir Keir Starmer has met with his likely successor Andy Burnham for the first time as part of his handover of power. Mr Burnham could become the UK's new leader within weeks if no other candidate enters the Labor leadership challenge. In finance, the all odds up 2 points, the dollar buying 69 US cents.
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13: Former Essendon captain Zach Merritt has stopped short of endorsing any candidates for the club's vacant senior coach. Interim coach Dean Solomon and former coach James Hurd are among the leading contenders to replace Brad Scott. Merritt praised Hurd's influence as a mentor, but refused to be drawn on who should take over.
16: Yeah, I'm not going to endorse anyone individually. I just love the club to do its own process, back themselves in, Andrew back himself in, and pick the absolute best coach for the footy club to move forward.
13: At the FIFA World Cup, Cristiano Ronaldo has scored twice as Portugal beat Uzbekistan 5-0. In today's other group stage results, Croatia beat Panama 1-0, while England and Ghana drew 0-0. That's the latest news and sport.
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23: Good afternoon, it's Caroline Ferguson from Transport Victoria. If you make your way through Berwick, there's been a collision on the Princess Highway, city-bound just before Melville Park Drive. Left lane's been closed off. A lot of people are walking on the roadway. Slip over to the right as you approach. On the Western Freeway heading into town, a truck's broken down. He's blocking the left lane. Our crews are giving cover. And also on the Western Freeway at the exit ramp to Christie's Road, there's been a collision that's brought down a power pole that you can slip past. If you're making your way through Essendon, Woodland Street closes in both directions for a stretch between Buller Road and Napier Street tonight for 8 o'clock. That's for some road repairs.
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25: Partly cloudy tomorrow, a top of 15 after an overnight low of 9. Friday, partly cloudy and 13. Saturday, cloudy, a top of 14. Sunday, possible showers and 16. On the bays, variable winds around 10 knots, waves below 1 metre. It's 14 at Eaglemont, 16 in Laverton, in the city, 15 degrees. Stephanie Wackloick, Melbourne's own 3AW.
26: On afternoons, this is the pride of South Australia, Lucy Loken.
9: 7 minutes past one, I'm joined now, because it's Wednesday, by Lucy Loken, executive producer of Nova 919's Bricky Show. Good afternoon, Lucy.
27: Hey, Tony. How are you going?
9: Well, we're talking about an Adelaide-based story today that you are no doubt across. I'll just read it. It comes from the website realestate.com.au. A northern suburbs family is being forced to endure, well, a cynic might say life in the northern suburbs, but I don't agree with that. But they're being forced to endure the arduous process of changing their address despite never having moved house. Can you explain it?
27: Yes. So for those who are familiar with SA, they're in the, they live up in Evanston, which is right next to Gawler, which once upon a time, Tony, was not connected to Adelaide, but
9: yeah,
27: now.
9: Well, you're right. I flew in a Nanjing up there one time many years ago, but anyway.
27: Yeah. So now it is a really northern suburb of Adelaide, now that it's all connected, etc. But this resident, her name is Bev, her street number is changing from 52A to 50A, which she thinks is to accommodate a subdivision occurring next door. Now, the northern suburbs of Adelaide around Gawler and Evanston, that is exactly where subdivisions and new builds are happening all the time at the moment, and precious paddock land is no longer there. And I have no doubt there are thousands of houses now that have A next to their numbers. And I feel like Bev won't be the only one to have her house number changed.
9: Well, we should point out that in Canada, every street number has an A after it. Maybe, E. It's just how they rolled there. Can you imagine the toothache involved in ringing up your bank, your electricity provider, or not even ringing, you can do it online, sure, but the bureaucratic nightmare that comes with having to change your address when you haven't actually moved?
27: Yeah, and I think as well, it's one of those things when you do move house, it's one of the things that I put off the longest, like, and every appointment you go to, oh, are you still living here? And you go, oh, no, I've moved again. And it's actually, as annoying as it is easier when you have legitimately moved suburbs and moved streets and house numbers. Having to move from 52A to 50A without leaving, I'm sure she's just had a month-long headache so far.
9: Well, we wish her luck, but it does prompt us to ask today, 133693, how many times have you moved? How many different postcodes have you lived in? 133693. Or can your council match this for, I don't know, sheer inconvenience, having to change your whole address because of a subdivision? 133693. Now, Lucy, I know you moved from where you live in the beautiful part of South Australia, I must say, Clare, to boarding school. So that was the big move.
27: Yep, there's one change. Yep. And then I left boarding school and went into various suburbs for share housing at uni.
9: Yeah. And so how many would that be?
27: Oh, now I'm up to suburb number 10.
9: 10 is very impressive given your relatively young age.
27: Yes, that's it. Early 30s and I've hit suburb number 10. I reckon we'll be in this 10th one for a fair while to come, though. So we're finally settled.
9: Well, I certainly hope so. 133693, how many times have you moved? How many different postcodes have you been in? If you meet anybody who's grown up in the Australian Defence Force, they're used to it, and they have lived all over the place, depending on, you know, where their parents' job takes them. So they are people who move a lot. If you can name another job where people move and have to change address a lot, because it is one of life's blisters. 133693. Jeff, good afternoon.
3: Oh, g'day, Tony. Tony, back in the 90s when I was a postie out of Belgrave and I used to deliver in Upway, and on the highway there between Belgrave and Upway, it used to be called Monbulk Road, but they changed it to Burwood Highway to continue the highway up.
9: Yeah.
3: And everyone in that area had to get a different number and significantly different street number. So I had two addresses for people for quite a while.
9: How frustrating is that, Jeff?
3: Wasn't so bad for me because I knew them both, but the postie knows everything about you, Tony, trust me.
9: Uh-oh.
3: So, but the people would have to, they'd have to let people know, wouldn't they? It's like, yes, you say, the bank and all the rest of it.
9: Yep. I swear that package was for scientific purposes, that one you dropped off, Jeff. I think you believed that, Lucy. it is really frustrating. And the whole thing, I don't know how bad it is in Adelaide, but how difficult is it to find a place where you don't have a street number on the front of a building? How many of us have been in this position where you're on a busy road looking for a number and you can't find it?
27: Yeah, I swear they're getting really discreet now, or with the introduction of creative letterboxes, or some people don't have letterboxes anymore because they don't want the junk mail.
9: Yeah.
27: And there are a few times I've driven around and just not seen any for a good sort of, you know, 5 or 10 houses, just can't see any visible numbers. But for my parents, Tony, who live out in the country, as you said, for years, we didn't even have a street name. We just had the PO box.
9: Whoa.
27: And for us to get mail delivered just went straight to the post office. But I remember there being a few times that some places wouldn't accept a PO box as an address.
9: Yeah.
27: And we were like, we don't have an address. It's, you know, it was basically lot number 100, 100 of Owen, like all this random stuff. I remember my first application to get a passport. My God. What? And I thought, I only live in Clare. I don't live in, you know, Ooda Dada.
9: Well, that sounds almost romantic. You could almost self-declare a republic and have that as your address. I wonder if your old man ever thought of that. Jeff, if you're listening, this is for you.
4: Why is that?
6: Because the mail never stops. It just keeps coming and coming and coming. There's never a let up. It's relentless. Every day it piles up more and more and more, and you've got to get it out. And the more you get out, the more it keeps coming in. And then the barcode reader breaks and it publishes clearing out.
9: There we go. It's not an easy life for those who deliver our mail. 133693. How many postcodes have you lived in? Stuart, Lucy has 10. How many have you got?
7: 12.
9: Tell us
27: why. Just been pipped.
7: Well, to start with, my father was when I was born, he was a high school teacher, then he was a university lecturer, then he was a senior lecturer, and then he was a head of department, and that moved us around about half of those. Then I joined the army, and so there was another couple.
9: Yeah.
7: And then I came back to Victoria, and then I've moved a couple times since then, and now I'm determined not to move ever again. But now I live somewhere that they don't deliver my mail and I have to get everything in the postbox, which can be fun.
9: Tell us why.
7: Because there are some people who will not accept the postbox no matter how or why or what you want them to do. And then couriers like the fact that they can just drop it at your front gate, even if that's 250 metres from your house.
9: Oh, well, again, I guess you get your steps in. That's one upside there. But apart from that, good on you. That's a great way to start the bidding, Stuart. 12. Let's see if Brenda can match it. Brenda, good afternoon.
8: Hello, Tony and Lucy. I won't start with a dog's breakfast. I was going to talk about
9: that. Is that what a dog orders at a pub?
8: Yes.
9: That's a great response.
8: I love having dogs in pubs. And then there was something else. But no, I've had 18 different postcodes.
9: Talk us through them, Brenda.
5: bred between living in outback New South Wales, going to boarding school, then to university, then to country Victoria, then to about four different suburbs in New South Wales, in Victoria, in Melbourne.
9: Yep.
5: Sorry. Then England for a while, then two different postcodes in Western Victoria, and then back to New South, and now back to Victoria.
9: Whoa. Okay, there's a whole story behind that one, I'm thinking, Lucy.
27: Yeah, that's quite incredible, isn't it? Not, I mean, mine went purely around Adelaide, apart from moving from the country, but to move like that, that's a lot of effort.
9: A previous caller, Brenda, said the place he's in now, that's it, no more moving. Are you of the same mind?
5: I am.
9: Yeah.
5: Definitely, yeah. Now. And by the way, I'm for a bridge.
9: Yeah.
5: The Paul Kelly Bridge.
9: I like it. And if that
5: in
9: doesn't
5: Hiding
9: happen.
5: Hill,
9: yeah.
5: Looking over a bridge toward the MCG.
9: Oh, I do like that. That's very seductive as an idea, Brenda. Okay, we'll table that. Brenda, thank you. Lucy, I was speaking earlier to Rob Forster from the Go-Betweens, who have a band named after them in Brisbane. So, and continue, I'd love to keep taking calls on this if you'd like to make them. Bridges you would like to see named after musicians, 133693. Now, so Lucy Tan, the clubhouse leader is 18. I can beat that. If anybody can beat my total, I will yield to you. But 133693, the most number of postcodes you have lived in, or if you just had your address changed and you can't get mail, or maybe you don't have an address, you've just got a P.O. box. Tell us about that, 133693. And if you're a postie, I'd love to hear from you as well. Could there be anything worse than moving? Not a fan. I've got to say, not a fan, Lucy.
27: It's a lot, isn't it? And rental trucks, like you can now do it yourself trucks. I don't trust myself to do that. So I hire removalists, but then you've got to trust them with your stuff. Honestly, yeah. What a palaver.
9: Well, when we moved back from Adelaide to Melbourne in 2006, we had a guy come in, and this was at 9 o'clock in the morning. And he looked like he had enjoyed the hospitality of Her Majesty. am I getting my message across? Anyway,
27: yes.
9: As he stood in our lounge room, he looked around and he goes, "Geez, you got a lot of nice stuff."
27: Oh no! Okay,
9: and then I said to him, "Okay, can I get you a drink?" This is 9 o'clock in the morning, and he said, "You got a scotch?"
27: Oh. And then was your next question, can you leave without doing the job?
9: In all fairness, they did a very good job. So 133693. You may have heard too that Daryl Braithwaite has call time on performing live. What are you calling time on? Is there a pastime, a job, a relationship that you're calling time on? 133693. Or we've got a very high number next with the number of places that a caller has lived. Maybe you can beat that number. It's the same one that Buddy Franklin wore. 133693. Back with your calls with Lucy Loken in a moment. It's 19 minutes past one.
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12: 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I'm Matt Burney, and I'm joined now by the Managing Director of Red Metal, Rob Rutherford. Hi, Rob.
13: How are you?
12: I'm good. Okay, Rob, so Red Metal's Sybella Rare Earths Project in Queensland is unique for its sheer scale, firstly, but also because it's not in a traditional clay-based or even a monazite hard rock setting. It's in weathered granite. Explain the advantages of that geological setting versus the more typical rare earth deposits.
13: Well, the granite that we've got has got weak acid soluble rare earth fluorocarbonate minerals in what is a low acid consuming granite host rock. So that enables us to really cheaply extract the rare earth.
12: Okay, how big is this thing? I've seen some pretty big numbers on the paper. What's the resource there now?
13: Look, We've got about 4.9 billion tonnes outlined, which is, goes about 17 to 1900 total rare earths. But within that, there's about a billion tonnes, and that goes about 350 parts of magnet rare earth minerals.
12: Okay, now when it comes to rare earths, I don't need to tell you, but metallurgy is everything. If you don't get it right, you can't mine the thing. You've just done some metallurgical testing. I want to understand what those test results mean for the project. What were the key findings?
13: Those column tests that we did replicate the heat leach setting, and they show that we can get a large proportion of the rare earth economic amount using just weak acid, and that of about 25 kilos per tonne. So it's a really, really breakthrough result for us.
12: All right. What are the advantages of heat leaching over building the big traditional mine? And are there any examples where it works at this kind of scale around the world?
13: Yeah, the beauty of heat leaching, there's no grinding, there's no mineral concentration, there's no high temperature acid baking. And probably the best example of one of the best heap leaches in the world is the giant Escondida copper deposit. They produce over a million tonnes a year of copper for one operation. And there you have a weak acid soluble rare earth copper mineral in a non-acid consuming granite. And we think we've got something similar, the Escondida of rare earth.
12: Rob Rutherford from Red Metal, thanks for joining me on Bulls and Bears. And remember, we're only here to give you information, not advice, which you should, of course, seek independently. I'm Matt Burney, and this is Bulls and Bears.
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9: Lucy Loken is Ian, executive producer of Nova 919, Brekkie Show. Well, we've all had run-ins with bureaucracy, but this family in Adelaide has had a kind of unusual one. Lucy, just remind us again what they're going through.
27: Yes, they have the pain of changing their address despite them not moving house. They are on their street and they were number 52A. Now they're going to be 50A. So Bev up in the Gawler area, which is northern suburbs of Adelaide, I'm sure she's had a painstaking last month trying to change just the number of her house on every bit of admin she owns.
9: Oh, that is just one of those things that we have to go through when you change address. But I guess in her case, at least she hasn't had to pack everything into a box and load it into the back of a truck, hoping nothing breaks. 133693, if you've got a moving story for us, as in when you've moved house, if it is emotionally moving, I just might tear up. I just need to warn you of that. I'm an old softie, of course.
27: You're on fire today, Tony. You've had the last 15 minutes has been pun central.
9: That's me, baby. And 133693, let's talk famous addresses. If you can name a famous address from TVs or movies, or maybe, you want to weigh in on Darryl Braithwaite pulling stumps, as he's entitled to do after an amazing career. Jason, Lucy is at, what was it, 10 addresses, Lucy?
27: Yes, I've had 10 postcodes.
9: All right. I want to see if you can beat my number, but Jason, go ahead.
21: Yeah, mine's 23, and I'd also like to nominate a bridge.
9: Yep.
21: But I'm not sure what musician I'd nominate, but the bridge has had more hits than Elvis Presley. That's the Montague Street Bridge.
9: That is fantastic. More hits than Elvis. Okay, we call it the Elvis Bridge then. So, Jason, you've moved a lot. Tell us why.
21: Yeah, well, when I was younger, renting properties, sometimes you could only get a one-year lease.
9: Yeah.
21: Then I moved with work to Western Australia and then moved back to Western Victoria again. So, yeah, I've been around.
9: And is the last house the Forever House?
21: Oh, yeah, I'm bugged if I'm going to be moving again.
9: Mm.
21: So that's it, done.
9: Nice work, Jason. As some people say, Lucy, my next move will be in a box. I think you know what I mean there. Good on you, Jason.
27: Yes.
9: 23. Janet? Janet, good afternoon.
0: Janice?
9: Oh, Janice.
0: That's okay.
9: See, this is why you've got none of my letters.
0: That's okay. I've been called worse. It's all good.
9: All right. How many times have you moved, Janice?
0: Well, I can't beat 23, but I was 21.
9: Talk us through them, please.
0: Victoria, had about 8. Sydney, 2. Brisbane, 2. Dallas, 2. London, 2. LA, 2. Canada, 3.
9: Hello.
0: And now I'm back in Cowes, Victoria.
9: Lucy, you would know Cowes.
27: No. What is that reference?
9: That's no reference at all. I'm not testing your knowledge of cattle. No, Cowes is in Phillip Island.
0: Island, that's it.
9: And it's a beautiful part of the world. Now, how did you just bounce between the overseas locations? What was going on there, Janice?
0: I first went to the States to go to college, and then I played basketball there. I played basketball in the UK, and then I moved back to the States and married a Canadian and moved to Canada, and then moved back here when all that was said and done.
9: There you go. Now, I don't know if you've been to Canada, Lucy.
27: No, but I would love to go. I love it.
9: The floor is yours. Ask Janice one question about Canada.
27: Oh, how cold did it get? And did it feel that cold where you were? Cold.
0: Wow. Well, let me tell you, I lived in the Arctic Islands on an island called Victoria Island in a small town called Cambridge Bay of about 600 people. And it was 24 darkness, 24 daylight. And it got down before wind chill, about minus 50, and then wind chill just took it up exponentially. So, and guess what? You didn't feel cold because you dressed for it.
9: Okay.
27: It's currently 13 degrees here in Adelaide, and I'm frozen stiff.
9: Well, Janice, what had you in that isolated location? Was it basketball? Because they're the toughest crowds in the world if they can put up with that.
0: No, my husband, his business was up there. So he had a charter airline company that serviced northern Canada. So,
27: Yeah,
0: a very interesting part of the world.
9: You've led a very interesting life, Janice, and I'm restraining myself to ask you about the type of aircraft he operated in that tough environment. Wouldn't have been a DC-7, would it?
0: No, they were like single otter, twin otters.
9: Oh, yeah, great. Yeah.
0: DC-8 Learjets.
9: Yes. Okay.
0: Yeah. King Airs. What's the King Airs? 100 and 200.
9: A woman who knows her aeroplanes. Lucy, do you mind making yourself busy for a moment?
27: I'm just going to say, it always leads to a plane chat. I might as well hang up.
9: Good on you, Janice. Thank you. You need to write a book, and you've got time to do that when you're in Cowes. So thank you. Julian, good afternoon.
1: Good morning. My late neighbour used to live in a block of flats in Armidale. The block of flats is still there. There's 18 flats. She lived in flat number 12A. There was no 13. Must have been a physicist's builder.
9: Okay, Julian, would you live in a number 13 or not?
1: I might be superstitious. And another story on Darren Hinchin's program some years ago on this channel.
9: Yeah.
1: He had a caller from Bayswater in Melbourne, and they had a call from the Bayswater post office in Perth to come and collect his mail. And he got the wrong Bayswater. So I just wondered from Lucy, how many suburbs in Adelaide are also in Melbourne, and how many times have we had mix-ups in different postcodes? There's an Armidale in Perth, and there's an Armidale in New South Wales. I've had my mail sent on a number of occasions to the wrong Armidale.
9: That is a great question, Lucy.
27: Great question.
9: Can you?
27: Yes. There's one that does ring to mind, which is Richmond.
9: Yes.
27: But the Richmond in Adelaide is not a very prominent suburb.
9: It's just near the airport.
27: It is just near the airport, unlike the Richmond in Adelaide. Oh gosh, that's a great question. Okay, I'd have to think. The other one that we do is not quite the same, but people say Collingwood here, but we have a Collinswood, so it's I-N-S, not I-N-G.
9: Okay, so what about the suburb we call Malvern?
27: Oh yeah, we call that Malvern. Spelt the same, yep. And I went to school there in Adelaide and we say Malvern here.
9: And I'm pretty sure there's a Carlton in Adelaide.
27: Oh, not that I know.
9: Okay, all right, I'm wrong there. All right.
27: You wish, Tony?
9: I do wish. Again, Plains and Carlton in the same break, I've reached my peak. Always great to chat to you, Lucy. You are executive producer of Nova 919's Briggy Show. Thank you.
27: Thanks, Tony. See ya.
9: Well, I'm joined now by Stephanie Wacklewick. Would you live in a house numbered 13?
2: I don't know. Depends how much I love the house.
9: Okay.
2: I think could look past it.
9: Good. That's good. You dig deep. That's good.
2: Just, get some sage out. It'll be fine.
9: That's good. So if it had the swimming pool and the ballroom, yes. you would do your best to push on through. I love it. You've got some headlines for us and, then I'll tell you what's coming up. Something very exciting.
2: Well, Tony, homicide squad detectives have scoured an isolated road in Mattingley, northwest of Melbourne, following the discovery of a burnt out vehicle. Police are investigating whether that vehicle is linked to a fatal shooting in Ascot Vale in the early hours of Sunday morning. Victorian trade unions have launched a campaign to discredit the claim crime and corruption has added $15 billion to the cost of the big build. The ads are directing people to a website and a report by retired academic David Haywood. We have spoken to him. He says it's not the allegations of misconduct, but the dollar figure which is in question. CPI figures are in. It shows a drop in headline inflation because of the temporary reduction in the fuel excise. But once the lower fuel excise is stripped from that figure, the underlying rate of inflation has risen. And at the FIFA World Cup, Cristiano Ronaldo has scored twice as Portugal beat Uzbekistan 5-0. In today's other group stage results, Croatia beat Panama 1-0. England and Ghana drew 0-0.
9: Whoa, England drew 0-0. Good Lord, they won't be happy in that particular country. Thank you for that, Steph. Now, this is very exciting. Comedian Elliot Loney, a ridiculously talented man, is going to join me. He is the man of 1,000 voices. Why? Well, because Michael Caine's AI-generated voice will be used to narrate the Odyssey audiobook ahead of Christopher Nolan's movie. So think of an audiobook. Think of a book that you would like narrated by somebody who can do 1,000 voices. 133-693. And if you want to nominate your favourite audiobook, I'd love to hear from you. Who listens to them? 133-693. But just think of a celebrity. I bet you Elliot can do him brilliantly. And just think of a book that you would like to read him. 133-693, or a book that Elliot's celebrity impersonation could read. 133-693. We'll get to your nominations. And Elliot will be here in all his glory in a moment, 27 minutes to two.
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16: Hello there, it's Caroline from Transport Victoria. Emergency services are currently in Croydon. They're on Mount Dandenong Road's eastbound lanes. It's a little heavy on the approach to Dorset Road. As a result, you might like to take Bayswater Road and head down to Eastfield Road instead. On the Western Freeway, our crews are helping a truck that's broken down at Robinson's Road. The left lane's being closed off as you drive towards the M80 Ring Road, and the left lane remains closed on the Altona bound exit from the M80 Ring Road to the Princes Freeway to drive down towards Geelong for emergency work following a rolled truck a little while ago. You can still slip past in the right lane with the speed dropped at 40.
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33: 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Forget the endless packing and the stress of getting everything from A to B. Book the White Glove Mover today.
9: 23 minutes to two. Paul Gover talking motoring after two. But right now, a friend of the show, just a superb individual and a brilliantly talented man, Elliot Loney. Good afternoon.
34: Good afternoon, Tony. Thank you very much for having me. It's always great to be here.
9: Well, I love having you in because you make me laugh. You make a lot of people laugh because you can impersonate just about anybody, and it's impersonations that have brought you here. I'd love to know what you think of this. Michael Caine's AI-generated voice is being used to narrate the Odyssey audiobook. Is it going to put us all out of work?
34: Well, I'm more concerned than most, Tony, because I work in the voiceover industry.
9: Yeah.
34: I'm employed by many, many brands. I'm working with Autobahn at the moment, which is a long-term
9: great
34: partner of mine.
9: Love it.
34: Did a voiceover recording this morning, actually. I'm with EM Voices, so a lot of my income is heavily related to the voiceover industry. So it is a scary prospect.
9: I'm afraid it is. We'll put that to one side. Michael Caine, I would imagine anybody who does as many great impersonations as you, that's almost like your starting point, because there's been whole conversations about it. There was a Steve Coogan movie where he was travelling around with a very funny guy who's not Rob Brydon, I think it was, and they had this prolonged discussion about the Michael Caine impersonation. Is he somebody you like, or?
34: Oh, yeah, absolutely. Like, he's a phenomenal actor. Yeah. But I was reading the article and I was thinking about this, and I thought to myself, well, he's won 2 Oscars. Yeah. Wouldn't it be fascinating if the 3rd Oscar was actually his AI? He's the only actor to ever lose a role to himself.
9: Yeah, well, and then who gets to pick up the Oscar?
34: That's exactly right.
9: Yes, you've got to send in an AI American Indian the way that Marlon Brando did. I'm not sure if you're a fan of audiobooks.
34: Yes, I listen to them regularly. They help me sleep. In fact, I narrate my own audiobooks all the time.
9: I'm sure you do.
34: Just for my own nefarious purposes.
9: Well, you explained when you're in here earlier, you're an only child, so you had to think of ways of amusing yourself.
34: That's exactly right. And what better way to do that than read an audiobook to yourself?
9: I think it's absolutely brilliant, personally. So what we want now, 133-693, ring up and nominate a famous person, and we'll see if he is in the repertoire of Elliot. And then just, I guess, get him to nominate a book, or just read from a famous book. I'm gonna get you to do a few if you don't mind.
34: Okay.
9: Are you happy with that?
34: I'm ready. We're all ready.
9: Okay.
34: I
9: say. So stand by for this. Now, the first one. How do you feel about reading from the book Gender Queer? don't laugh. It's very serious scholarship. All right.
34: Yep. Right.
9: Gender Queer, Understanding Diversity and Embracing Identity. I think we'd all love to hear a couple of lines from that book from Pauline Hanson.
34: I was worried about where this was going.
9: How do you feel about that?
34: I see, right. I see.
9: All
34: okay.
9: Right, it's at the top there.
0: Okay. Right. So the title, Gender Queer, Understanding Diversity and Embracing Identity. Okay. Genderqueer celebrities celebrates the diverse experience and identities of those who defy societal expectations. Unveiling the lived experiences of individuals who embrace their gender nonconformity. Sorry, I don't have my dictionary. Joan is not next to me to help me read. With each chapter, readers are introduced to a wide range of personal stories, highlighting the interesting factors that shape gendered identities, such as race, ethnicity, culture, disability, and socioeconomic status.
9: I think that is brilliant. Who wouldn't want the audiobook of 6 hours of Pauline talking about genderqueer identity?
34: Well, if you wanted to stay awake for 16 days in a row, that might be a good way of doing it.
9: All right, so that's one. Another one I would love to hear is Conor McGregor, the Irish pugilist. He's a boxer and he's an athlete. And I'm just going to circle which part of the Dalai Lama's book on kindness and inner peace that we would love to hear Conor McGregor read.
34: All right,
9: I see.
34: Okay.
9: Elliot Loney, who's able to call on these characters, he's personal friends with all of them. So, Elliot, can I ask you to just imagine for us Conor McGregor reading the Dalai Lama?
1: Well, that's not a problem, Tony. You know, one of the basic points is kindness. With kindness, with love and compassion, with his feeling that is the

0: them in various voices. Which famous person would you love to do an audio book? I'm going to put this challenge and see if you can imagine for us, please, Elliot. Sir David Attenborough.
1: Mm, okay. Yes, of course.
0: If I had to ask you what music biographies do you think he'd read? Which ones do you think he would read? Because he's got a lot of time waiting at airports. He flies all around the world.
1: Gee, it's a difficult one. I mean, he's recently celebrated his 100th birthday, hasn't he?
0: Yeah.
1: Oh, gosh. I wouldn't know. Any suggestions? Suggestions coming through from our callers or our listeners?
0: Well, I reckon he's a bit of a dark horse, Sir David Attenborough. So I think he's a closet massive fan of Motley Crue.
1: Potentially.
0: They wrote a book.
1: Oh, right.
0: They did write a book called The Dirt.
1: Oh, there you go.
0: Which was all about their life on the road. Yep. So I think we might be able to go into the head of Sir David Attenborough reading Motley Crue's book, The Dirt.
1: All right, here he comes. Oh, David's making his way from underneath the desk. You wouldn't believe it. He's always here.
2: If there's one genetic trait that automatically disqualifies a man from being able to rock, it's curly hair. Nobody cool has curly hair. People like Richard Simmons, the guy from The Greatest American Hero, and the singer from Ario Rio Speedwagon have curls. The only exceptions are Ian Hunter from The Mott of the Hoople, whose hair is more tangled than curly, and Slash, but his hair is fuzzy, and that's cool.
0: So, I'm going to try to make that happen. So David Attenborough reading the biography of Motley Crue. Elliot, please stay where you are. I need to get my heart rate back to resting, and we'll take a break. 133693, who needs to read an audio book for you? Give us a celebrity. 14 minutes to two.
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0: Elliot Loney is in, and look, we're going to attempt to do some daring live radio here, Elliot.
1: Whew, this is going to be tough. This is going to be tough.
0: We're going to get there. Now, what's happened is an AI version of Sir Michael Caine is going to read an audio book. So we thought, okay, think of somebody who you would like to voice an audio book, and what would the audio book be? And we'll just give it a crack. So are you ready to go? Elliot,
1: yeah, look, I'll give it a go. I'm looking at some of these suggestions coming through from our listeners, and there's some rippers here, I must say.
0: Well, let's just get the ball rolling. Josie, good afternoon.

0: afternoon, gentlemen. I was going to suggest Bon Scott or Brian Johnson for reading The Lorax. So we'd have Thunderstruck meeting the Truffula Tree.
1: I really like that. I'm surprised that Brian Johnson hasn't become a children's author yet.
2: Yes,
1: it strikes me as odd. But can we hear either of the, they?
2: I'm wondering if he's in the wheelhouse. Let me have a look.
1: Okay, we have a quote of the book. So Josie, sit tight, and you never know.
2: Yeah, look, I don't know if I've never tried a Brian Johnson. If I've got a quick chance in the break to listen, I might come back to that.
1: All right, let's park that.
2: I'll listen to it in a YouTube clip and get that down.
1: All right.
2: But I'm looking here and I can see there's a Liam Neeson suggestion here. I believe that could be possible.
1: Let's ask. Jill, good afternoon.
3: Hi, gentlemen. How are you?
1: Very well,
3: Liam
1: Jill.
3: Liam Neeson.
1: Yeah.
3: Good. Liam Neeson doing The Night Before Christmas.
1: The Night Before Christmas. All right, let me see if I can find that on the computer while you get your friend Liam Neeson. Okay, I've got a busted finger. I cut my finger the other day. The Night Before, so it's harder to type. All right, here we go. Liam Neeson, of course, the star of many action movies. He comes from Northern Ireland, and the poem looks a bit like that.
2: Yes, I see.
1: All right.
2: Let me see, where's Liam? Where is he? Yeah.
4: "'Twas the night before Christmas, when all through the house not a creature was stirring, not even a mouse. The stockings were hung by the chimney with care, in hopes that St. Nicholas soon would be there."
1: I don't think Santa would ever, ever go into a house with Liam Neeson. Because he's got a unique set of skills.
4: Yeah, a very particular set of skills.
1: And it could go sideways very quickly. Daniel, good afternoon.
5: Yeah, g'day, guys. I want Eddie Vedder from Pearl Jam to read the star signs today, please.
1: Jeez, that is a tough one. Eddie Vedder from Pearl Jam reading today's star signs. Thank Not you. Yesterday's, Daniel?
2: Yeah, again, I don't think I've ever attempted an Eddie Vedder. I can try these in the break and see if I can do it. I've never actually attempted Eddie Vedder before.
1: All right, let's see. We'll park that one as well. Okay, you see the lineup there on the board. You pick which one you would like to have a crack at, Elliot.
2: Well, I can see that Tony Abbott's come through here.
1: Oh,
2: and
1: okay.
2: I do know that Tony Abbott is indeed in the wheelhouse.
1: Okay. Well, what we'll do is we'll get that famous speech up that Andrea wants to read. We'll put some of it on the screen. Andrea, tell us what speech we're talking about.
6: Oh, yes, the most widely recognised speech in Australian political history. I'd just love to hear it reversed with Tony Abbott doing the misogyny speech that Julia Gillard did about him.
1: Okay. All right. We're going to get some of that up on the screen. I think we're beavering away feverishly on that, and we will we'll hope to meet your needs with that one, Andrea. So it was an interesting context, that one. She was defending, I think, Peter Sleeper at the moment, a singer at the time, who was the speaker who, you might want to look into some of the texts that he sent somebody. They weren't exactly celebrating women, but that's politics for you. In fact, they were quite disgusting, those texts. But we will get some of that speech, and we will bring it to you. Have we got the speech? We are looking for it. It's been memory hold. All right. How about we go to Alice?
2: Yes.
1: Alice, good afternoon.
7: Funny one. Good afternoon. I'd really like to hear him pull this one off. I would like to hear Margaret Thatcher reading the children's book, Harry McCleary from Donaldson Dairy.
2: Alice, I think you've got that one under control, judging by that impression. Maybe you
7: should. Challenge me.
2: That's very good.
7: Challenge.
1: The kids are older now, so I have completely forgotten how that one goes. Alice, thank you. Now I've got to start. How would you go with Julia Gillard?
2: I think I can do
1: all right. I've got the top of the speech there, so see how you go with that. Live radio, anything can happen.
4: Thank you very much,
2: Deputy Speaker, and I rise to oppose the motion moved by the Leader of the Opposition, and in so doing I say to the Leader of the Opposition, I will not be lectured about sexism and misogyny by this woman. I will not, and the government will not, be lectured about sexism and misogyny by this woman. Not now, not ever.
1: That would make an onion cry. Thank you for that, Elliot Loney. Stay where you are. 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You're a great man. And we'll see if we can finish with one more on the other side of this break as we approach 5 minutes to two.
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9: Hello there, it's Caroline from Transport Victoria. A police incident's just been cleared away from the inbound lanes of the Westgate Freeway and the Centre Carriageway near King's Way. Traffic's still looking heavy on the approach to the Balti Bridge, but delays are easing really quickly. Trucks broken down on the Western Freeway city bound at Robbins' Road. As you approach the M80 Ring Road, our crews are there. The left lane's been closed off. And if you're heading through Essendon tonight, Woodland Street closes both ways for a stretch between Buller Road and Napier Street for some road repairs. You can hop onto Buller Road, Bell Street, Melville Road, use Moreland Road and Pascavale Road and Buckley Street to get around the closure.
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1: Now, Elliot Loney is in. Elliot, I have been doing the World Cup updates in the accents of the country. I feel a little bit intimidated here in front of you, so I'm going to give it a crack anyway. Okay, you ready?
2: I'm ready.
1: Colombia, which is one, versus Democratic Republic of Congo. Zero. So the Colombians will be happy. They are Juan versus Zero. Okay. Now, you are the man of a thousand voices. A bunch of things have been thrown at you. Unfortunately, we couldn't get either Bon Scott or Brian Johnson to read the book that the caller suggested. What we think we may have, though, Elliot, courtesy of your connections to not only this life but the life beyond, where you can summon people at will, it would seem, is going to make Alice happy, because she called for long-time British Prime Minister, first female Prime Minister of the United Kingdom, Margaret Thatcher. She would like to hear Margaret Thatcher, the Iron Lady, reading Harry McCleary from Donaldson's Dairy.
15: Yes. With tails in the air, they trotted down past the shops and the park to the far end of town. They sniffed at the smells and they snooped at each other. At each door, sorry, rather.
1: Yeah, sorry. You have given that a commendable go.
16: I've given it a proper go. I only had the break to sort of look at a video, but give me a little bit more time, and I think Margaret Thatcher will be firmly etched into the wheelhouse.
1: I would like to think so. Now, I spent part of the afternoon, and I never thought, you know, when you wake up, certainly in this job, you never know what the day will bring. So imagine my frustration as I'm typing into my computer, which is difficult because my right index finger is covered in a Band-Aid, which makes it difficult to type.
16: Yes.
1: So I spent the best part of 15 minutes trying to get a quote from Warwick Capper's autobiography, which I was going to get you to read as Morgan Freeman.
16: Morgan Freeman. I thought you were going to say Bruce McAvaney, but yeah, of course, Morgan Freeman is perfect.
1: So I don't know if Morgan Freeman is around at all, Elliot Loney. But look, if he could he say goodbye, perhaps?
16: Morgan Freeman can. He just wants to give a quick shout out before he starts to Gladstone Painting. They do fantastic work. They're doing some work at my house now. Great outfit, very professional. They're fantastic. And signing off will be Morgan Freeman.
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18: 16 degrees in Melbourne, partly cloudy tomorrow, a top of 15. It's 2 o'clock. Good afternoon. I'm Stephanie Wackluig. Homicide Squad detectives have scoured an isolated road in Mattingley, northwest of Melbourne, following the discovery of a burnt-out vehicle believed to be linked to a fatal shooting in Ascot Vale. Former boxer Hussein Dehaney was shot dead in Ascot Vale in the early hours of Sunday morning. Police believe his killer made off in a getaway car, a white Mercedes sedan, and late yesterday a burnt out sedan was found on the side of Ironbark Road. Victorian trade unions have launched a campaign to discredit the claim crime and corruption have added $15 billion to the cost of the big build. The Check the Maths campaign includes digital and newspaper ads, directing people to a website and a report by retired academic David Haywood. Mr. Haywood says it's not the allegations of misconduct, but the dollar figure which is in question. Liberal leader Jess Wilson has continued her election campaign trail, visiting 88 electorates in 36 days, marking today in Prahran. She was joined by local MP Rachel Westaway, who says Melbourne's crime wave is continuing to hurt retailers, with Chapel Street experiencing a sharp decline in foot traffic.
19: When I talk to my local businesses, it is something that is bringing them to their knees because the foot traffic is going down. I spoke to Kaya Gym recently, or just yesterday, and the owner of that. They own 3 gyms, but they said Chapel Street is the one that's declining because people are scared.
18: Latest data shows a drop in headline inflation as temporary reduction in the fuel excise pushes down petrol prices. The CPI has slowed to 4% for the year to May, but once the lower fuel excise is stripped from the figure, the underlying rate of inflation has risen. Federal Treasurer Jim Chalmers says the result is still better than many other countries.
20: We are realistic. We're not complacent about the future trajectory of inflation, but you'd rather headline inflation coming down than going up. That's what we're seeing today. And the trimmed mean measure reflects these broader price pressures that we've identified for some time, including in our budget.
18: And opposition leader Genghis Taylor says he stemmed the collapse in the coalition's support since he took over the top job. A number of major opinion polls show the coalition still ranks third behind Labor and One Nation, who is ahead of both parties. Mr. Taylor took over from Susan Lee, who quit politics after she was ousted as Liberal leader. In finance, the All Ords up 14 points, the dollar buying 69 US cents.
17: Finance on Melbourne's 3AW. Whatever role you need them to play, NAB is your partner for every stage of business. NAB, more than money.
18: AFL executive Tom Harley insists he likes change and is looking into new opportunities when it comes to fixturing. The AFL has faced backlash to the 4 fixture options proposed for when Tasmania enters the competition in 2028. Harley says the clubs won't get to vote on their preference and refuse to say which one the league is leaning towards.
21: I like change. I like looking at different opportunities, and the group stage model or the tournament model is something that's significantly different, but you have to weigh up fixture equity. How do we make it as attractive and exciting for fans, and also what do the future fans and players and clubs want from a fixture going forward? We'll work our way through it. I'll keep my powder dry until then.
18: Hawthorn coach Sam Mitchell has rejected suggestions he's interested in coaching Tasmania. Mitchell maintains he wants to extend his deal with the Hawks beyond 2027. And at the FIFA World Cup, wins for Portugal, Croatia and Colombia, while England and Ghana drew nil all. That's the latest news and sport.
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22: Good afternoon, it's Caroline Ferguson from Transport Victoria. If you're heading out towards Ballarat, a delay on the Western Freeway from Robinsons Road through to the Christie's Road exit, which is partially blocked due to an earlier collision which brought down a pole in the process. Crews are currently fixing it up at the moment. If you're getting off the M80 Ring Road from the Altona bound lanes onto the Princess Freeway to head towards Geelong. Don't forget the left lane still closed. That's for works that are underway following a truck that rolled over a little while back. In daytime, works are underway. Lane and speed restrictions on the Monash Freeway inbound as you head past Warragul Road.
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1: Well, he's here, the man who has driven it. If you're thinking of buying it, he knows what it's like. He knows how many kids will fit in the back and how many DVD box sets will fit in the glove box compartment. That could be any DVD box set you like, anyone you care to name. Which one would it be, Paul Gover?
29: Ooh, I don't know. My son's been trying to convert me over to Spotify, one of those things.
1: Oh, yeah. Yeah,
29: but he's into heavy metal, which is not good for driving cars. You need something relaxing. Bit of Taylor Swift.
1: Oh, there we are. Okay. I'd always pegged you as a Tay-Tay man. I don't know why, but it's just something about you.
29: I'm soft-hearted, you see, and she's actually nice to people. And I think, I'd like to be more like that.
1: Okay. Well, the apple has fallen a long way from the tree in that regard. 133693, you will not speak to anybody better than Paul Gover if you've got a question about what, for most of us, is the second largest purchase we will ever make, if you're lucky enough to be able to afford a house these days, but a car. So if you're torn between not two lovers but two different types of cars, then breaking that deadlock will be Paul Gover, motoring journalist with decades of experience. 133693. It is It gets very busy on this segment, so I urge you to call now because the phone lines will choke up sooner rather than later. So if you need to speak about motoring, to Paul Gover, 133693. Before we get to Robert, anything motoring-wise you'd like to shine your light on today, Paul?
29: Just that there's an awful, for the first time since COVID, we've got serious end of financial year sales. And obviously, a lot of it's driven by the, you know, the startup Chinese brands, but there's a lot of good deals out there. The other thing is, I was reading the other day that something like 30% of all secondhand sales are people are getting discounts. So it's a buyer's market, both ends of the scale, which is fantastic. You know, when everything else in life is turning to mad,
1: yes.
29: It's great that you're able to go out and get a new or a near new or just new to you car and not having to pay full price.
1: Well, mad is not the word you would be hoped to saying if you buy a new Renault. Robert, good afternoon.
4: Yeah, hi guys, how are you?
1: Robert, you're speaking with Paul, go ahead.
4: Yeah, hi Paul. I've got a question about the Renault Duster and what your opinion, because I've heard some pretty good reports about it from a very famous 3RW personality.
29: Yes, I know. I was speaking to that very personality not 2 hours ago about something else. It's called a Renault in Australia. It's better known as a Dacia, D-A-C-I-A. It's the basic brand at Renault. It's honest, it's solid, and it does what it says on the box. The other good thing about it is you can buy it as a manual, and there aren't too many manual cars these days. I haven't heard any. It hasn't been on sale in Australia for very long, but lots of people are big fans of Dacia, including some of the people from the now defunct Top Gear television program. So yeah, I think it's a good move, and it's good value.
1: There you go, Robert. Thank you. And I for one personally hope the star of that show overcomes his cancer battle. Certainly wish him all the best. Mel, good afternoon.
5: Oh, hi, Paul. I've got a Cherry Armada, and I heard this morning that the Cherry Tego was being recalled because of something to do with the brake or engine fluid leaking onto the leaking.
29: No, the brake.
5: Anyway.
29: Yep. Okay, so let me explain. So a recall is done when there's a safety risk and it's a legislative requirement. If you don't have the actual vehicle, you've got an Armada, and that's not the vehicle that's involved in the recall, and it shouldn't be a problem for you. What it is, there's a brake pipe that can touch the engine, and it can wear through the brake pipe, or your brake fluid comes out. Fairly catastrophic, I would have thought, because you do need the brakes to stop. But it's likely to be confined to that one model, because even in the same family of cars, the way it's laid out underneath the bonnet is likely to vary from model to model. Nothing to worry about at the moment. I can tell you they'll be doing a huge investigation to find out exactly which vehicles are involved. If you're worried about it, contact your dealership, give them your VIN number. It's called the vehicle identification number. It'll be in your paperwork and stamped on the bodywork somewhere, and just say, hey, is my vehicle affected by this recall?
1: Good on you, Mel. Alan, good afternoon. What would you like to know?
6: Yeah, g'day, Paul. Alan speaking. Current cars are getting a bit long in the tooth, and I'm not game to jump into the electric markets yet, and I find them very boring and that to look at. I'm interested in SUVs, Maserati versus GV70, but the Maserati's, I'd like to get something that's probably about 3-year-old, so all that depreciation is...
29: Please don't buy a Maserati.
6: Okay, I just like the look of them, so you advise against it, towards the Genesis.
29: Mate, if you're going to park it in the garage all day and look at it, that's fantastic, but the Genesis is the car to have. It's a great product. It's proven part of the Hyundai family, and they really drive very well, and their cabins are pretty good as well. Maserati is a brand whose time is past. It's had almost no investment in recent years, so its vehicles are, apart from looking really nice and sounding good when they start up, I wouldn't. So my bottom line, anytime I'm talking to somebody on the radio or answering an email, is would I recommend it to my best friend Mark? I would happily recommend a Genesis to my best friend Mark. I would not recommend a Maserati, even one 3 years old.
1: There you go, Alan. Alex, good afternoon. What would you like to know about motoring from Paul Gover? Go ahead.
2: Yeah, thanks, Paul. I've just purchased a new S3 Audi, and they've asked me to pay something like about $2,000 for protective enamel on the Duco.
7: No.
2: Do you think it's worth it?
7: No, absolutely not. Do not do that. Okay, so the thing about it is car dealerships have a whole lot of – they have what's now called the after-sales department, which is getting you to buy things like, you've just found out, paint protection, cabin protection, tinted windows, all of that sort of stuff. If you think it's a good idea, then investigate. If you email me, I'll tell you a brand that I do recommend. But basically, these are a profit centre for car dealerships, and you can get the same thing or better for less money somewhere else. Do not do it, please.
1: John, I always love these kind of calls. John, go ahead.
8: Yeah, g'day, fellas. Paul, I just want to thank you, mate. I don't know if you remember, but in about October last year, I called you and I was tossing up between the Zeekr 7X and the Sea Lion 7.
7: Yeah.
8: And you rather bluntly talked me out of the Zeekr, and I've just ticked over 10,000 Ks in the BYD, and I'm absolutely loving it, mate. So thank you very much.
7: Oh, that's great. Okay, I'm glad it's worked out for you. BYD is doing lots of stuff, and in fact, I had a telephone call from them today. They want me to drive from Sydney to Melbourne with an overnight stop on the south coast somewhere. So it'll be interesting. I'll be able to get a bit more information. In fact, we'll probably be able to do a live cross from the road, Tony.
1: Oh, I look forward to that. John, your parents raised you very well. Good on you. And would you rather blunt advice that's correct or bad advice wrapped in, candy cane? Darren, good afternoon.
9: G'day, guys. Paul, I was just hoping I could get some advice from you. My son, when he turned 18, we bought him a Hyundai iX35, a second-hand car, 2016 model from a dealer. About 12 months, I'm even 12 months after it, and bear in mind he doesn't drive much, being a uni student. The engine blew up, essentially. And I learnt from the mechanic that we went to that there's a recall, or there's some kind of defect with that sort of motor in that
7: car. Hang on. There is a defect for some Hyundai engines in some models. I've not heard of it being as far back as the iX35. If you go to the Hyundai website, there's a link to this sort of stuff, and it lists all the VIN numbers. As I said to the lady a minute ago, vehicle identification number. That tells you what it is, when it was built, and where it was built. And if it's on the list of engines that are affected, it'll be listed in that list of VIN numbers. If not, it's not the thing that you're talking about. I'm not having a go at you, but a bunch of people have jumped onto this because there's a legal class action going against Hyundai, and they think they'll get some money out of it. What you need to do is a bit more research and find out if your vehicle has one of the engines that they are aware of that are faulty. If it does, then you'll get great help from them. If not, what you need to be doing is trying to negotiate some sort of other support from the dealership and from Hyundai Australia. But there, as I say, there is a list of the engines that are affected. It's not everything, and I don't know exactly how far back it goes, but a little bit of research with Hyundai should give you the answer.
1: Good on you, Darren. Good luck with that. Sam, good afternoon. Last caller. Before we go to a break, Paul will continue taking your calls on the other side. If you don't get through, Paul will give out his email address in about 13 minutes' time. Sam, what would you like to know?
10: Yeah, g'day, Tony, Paul. Thanks for taking my call. I'm in the market for a new twin cab utility, Paul. I'm wanting to spend around the $70,000 mark, if not a little bit more. I'm a big fan of the Hilux and the Triton, but I'm hearing a lot of noise about this new Ranger Super Duty. Could you have your opinion, please?
7: Okay, the Ranger Super Duty is outside your price range for a start. And the Super Duty is basically, it's a much improved and more heavyweight version of the Ranger. So things like the axles are bigger, it's got different hubs, it has a much higher towing capacity, and it's designed for people who use them as a tool of trade, people who do a lot of towing and use them in their company. I don't know why, the Hilux is a good
29: vehicle. The Ranger is better. Even the basic Ranger is a better vehicle than the Hilux these days. People buy the Hilux the same reason they always bought the Corolla, because they know it, and it's good on resale. Just go and drive the Ford Ranger, because it's just had a 26.5 model update, and they've tweaked some of the prices and changed the models around a little bit. Before you do anything else, go and do that, and then after that, then go and have a look at the Hilux. But first, the Ranger. But as I say, the Ranger Super Duty is, as it says on the name, it's designed for people who need heavyweight. Heavyweight tour of trade vehicle, and it'll be well above the 70K mark by the time you get it loaded up.
1: Now, Paul, stay where you are, because plenty of people want to pick your brain on the other side of this break. Don't forget, if you don't get through, Paul will give out his email address too in about 10 minutes' time. It is 20 minutes past two.
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1: 22 minutes past two. Lots of people want to speak about motoring to Paul Gover. Frank, what would you like to know?
30: Tony, Paul, we have a Kia Sportage GT line diesel.
1: Yep.
30: We've only done about 50,000K in in 4 years. It's a wonderful car, but because we don't do many miles and because we're concerned about the price and availability of diesel, can you recommend whether I should keep it as it is because it's very low mileage, or get rid of the diesel and grab a hybrid?
29: Okay, keep it. Diesel's not going to go anywhere anytime soon, apart from anything else. Australia runs on diesel in trucks and buses and all of that sort of stuff. So there is no actual threat to diesel. Yes, the diesel price spiked higher than unleaded has done in recent times, but that's because there is more demand for the other areas of transport. But if you're happy with the thing, just keep it. Too many people have been making rash decisions, you know, since this problem with the Strait of Hormuz came along. You know, whatever you do, if you're going to jump out of it, it's going to cost you a whole bunch of money to make a changeover, particularly to a hybrid. Hybrids are more expensive than unleaded type cars. If you want to just for interest, then you could go down to the Kia showroom and have a look at the hybrid Sportage and see what you think and do the numbers. But if it was me, if you're happy with it, just hang on to it.
1: Good on you, Frank. Lou, what would you like to know?
0: Hi, Paul. Hi, Tony. Just wanted to ask about the GWM Canon Ute, the Ultra.
29: Yep.
0: In your opinion, is it a good car? Well, not a good car.
29: It's an okay car. Of the Chinese Utes, it's one of the GWM and BYD do the best of the Chinese Utes. If you are looking to buy one, there's no reason not to buy one. I have driven a Canon Ute. I haven't driven one for a while, but they're a solid, sensible thing, and they're great value.
1: Okay, that's an endorsement, and you'll get none better. Graham, good afternoon.
3: Yes, thank you. Paul, I'm looking at a Honda ZRV, the PHEV LX.
29: Yeah.
3: I like it. My wife likes the Mercedes C200 series, SUV style.
29: So that's a GLC. Yep.
3: Yeah, right, sorry. Yes, it is. I'm just wondering if I could have your opinion on the...
29: If the Honda does what you need it to do, it's a good car, and I'd definitely recommend it. You'll have to pay a whole heap more money for the Mercedes. Will you get a better car? Yes, you will get a better car. Is it vastly better? Probably not for most people. They're both, you know, they're both solid, safe, sensible type cars. If it was me, as I just said to Frank, why spend a whole lot of money if you don't have to? The Honda will be fine.
1: Gary, you've got a question for Paul Gover. Go ahead.
4: Yes, good afternoon, guys. Paul, I'm looking at a Cupra Leon S, 1.5 turbo. Your opinion on that one?
29: Good thing. I've got a couple of friends who drive Cupras. They have nothing but good things to say about them. They're part of the Volkswagen group, so they're pretty sensible and safe. And they also have nice sporty performance. Yes, definitely a good thing.
1: Richard, you're speaking with Paul Gover.
18: Hey, hi, Paul. Hello.
29: Yep. How can I help?
18: Yes, I'm asked to pay $6,500 to fix my Kia Sportage, which had problem with the gearbox well before the warranty expired. They tell me that they fixed the valve or whatever, something with the valve, but the problem reoccurred, and I did actually pay $6,500 for a second-hand
29: Who did you pay $6,500 to? Hang on. Richard, who did you pay $6,500 to?
18: They charged me $350.
29: Stop. Who did you pay it to? Did you pay it to the dealership or somebody else?
18: To the dealership.
29: Right. Okay. Then you need to go back. If you're not happy with the service, you need to go straight back to the manufacturer. Don't rely on the dealership. And ask why you were not given, even if it's out of warranty, they can do a thing that's called a loyalty contribution, L-O-Y-A-L-T-Y. And that should cover, it won't cover the labour costs, but it can cover some percentage of the parts thing, but that's up to the manufacturer. You need to go back to them with the paperwork. And if you need some guidance through that process, if you email me, I can tell you how to do it.
18: Thank you very much.
1: Good on you, Richard. I hope that helps. That's a lot of money to pay for a gearbox, I would have thought. But that's
29: not really.
1: Really?
29: Not these days.
1: Jeez, okay. Hoi V. Jim, good afternoon.
2: Yeah. Hi, Paul. Hi, Tony. Paul, I was interested in buying a new car, but I just wanted your opinion on the Kia K4.
29: Yep. Which version of the K4?
2: The latest, just the basic one. I'm just wondering what options they come with.
29: Yeah, you're talking about a combustion engine though, right?
2: Yeah.
29: Okay. So it's way bigger than the Cerato used to be. It's a lot more plush than Kia has done in that baby car class before. I've driven it. I like it. Yes, it's a good thing.
1: Okay, simple as that, Jim. There you go. Paul, we will let you go now. You probably have an inbox that's pinging, but we need your address.
29: Yes, indeed. Even from your helpful assistants there, I've started sending stuff through. Paul, full stop, Gover, G-O-V-E-R, at bigpond.com. Please give me a bit of patience. I'm heading off to the dentist this afternoon, and the prognosis is very expensive. Probably not. Could even beat $6,500 for the gearbox.
1: Okay. We wish you all the best with that. Our thoughts are certainly with you in this trying time, Paul Gover. Great work as always. I'm off next week, but you will be in very capable hands nonetheless. And I'll chat to you when I come back, Paul.
29: Okay. Good to talk always.
1: There we go. That's the great Paul Gover. 133-693, if you want to call us any time. Now, there are some news headlines with Stephanie Wacklewick, who has come in, and I can tell that there are stories that need airing, and you're going to be doing that in the booth in half an hour's time.
5: I am, but you'll get a little preview now.
1: I like this. It's like a trailer for a movie.
5: It is.
1: But there's no spoiler alert. That's great. There's an art to that. Okay, Steph, what do we need to know?
5: Well, Tony, there's been another twist in the release of this secret IBAC report into the amalgamation of the MFB and the CFA. We know the UFU is trying to stop the report from being released publicly. That is going to trial. It began this morning, but the court's been closed, meaning members of the public and the media were kicked out.
1: Wow.
5: Shocking. New taxi and rideshare rules will come in from next month to try and stamp out bad behaviour from dodgy drivers. So they will be banned from refusing short fares or turning away passengers with assistance dogs. Audio recordings will also become mandatory, but that will be in taxis only. The Christian Brothers religious group expects financial collapse within months as it pays more than $1 million a week in compensation to sex abuse victims. The AFR is reporting Christian Brothers expenses now far outweigh its revenue and property portfolio. And Hawthorn coach Sam Mitchell has rejected suggestions he's interested in coaching Tasmania. He maintains he does want to extend his deal with the Hawks beyond 2027.
1: Why wouldn't he? Good on you. Steph, thank you.
5: Thank you.
1: You don't need to get a taxi from here to the newsroom.
5: And, no.
1: But thanks to new laws being brought in by the government, you could hail one from the studio and it would have to drop you off over there.
5: And we'd have audio recording.
1: It's good, yeah. So another reason to look nice when you leave the house. You never know when you're being recorded. Thank you, Steph. Victorian Opera presents The Coronation of Poppaea, Enter a World of Burning Lust and Bloody Vengeance, which is like getting a taxi in Victoria these days, 30th of June to the 4th of July at the Palais Theatre. Tickets from $39 at victorianopera.com.au. Sherry Lee Biggs presents The Weather on Channel 9. Sherry Lee, no word of a lie, the sun has just come out now for your appearance.
6: Look, I was just going to say the same thing because I know our offices aren't too far apart, but I am seeing sunshine on this side of the city, which is good news. I think we're on the other side of that cloud and that risk of showers, but who knows? You can always get a little sprinkling in Melbourne. But for the rest of the week, it should stay dry. It is cloudy, but it is really cooling down. So as we near the weekend, we could possibly get our coldest days of the year so far on Friday or Saturday with tops of 13 degrees. And our nights are getting pretty chilly. But it looks like the showers are setting in later on Monday, increasing across the day with a top of 17. So there you go. Nice. You get the showers, but you get the warmer weather. But I'll have more on that coming up on 9 News at 4 and 6.
0: Thanks.
1: Great work. Bank the sunshine while you can, because it's going to get nasty. Good on you, Sherry Lee. We will see you then on Channel 9, of course. After the break, I'm keen to hear whether you could live without your mobile phone while on holidays. Have you taken your phone with you? Or, and I would love to hear from the very unique fellow Aussie who's gone on holidays while digital detoxing, while leaving the phone at home. Or maybe you've gone somewhere where there was simply no mobile service. Pretty remarkable story from my producer Catherine about that. I'll see if it's cleared for public consumption. It's a pretty amazing tale while on holidays in Fiji. But have you done it? Have you left the phone or the computer behind while you go on holidays? Last time I went overseas was 2023 to the UK. And I brought my computer with me. In a way, I wish I hadn't. I felt disappointed in myself. But I wonder if you can resist the urge to bring things like your phone or your computer technology with you. Have you done a digital detox while on holidays? Another thing, too, we found this out courtesy of Lucy Loken from Nova 919's Brekkie Show. She alerted us to the fact that the Socceroos, when they travel, have a barista. They have a barista who travels with them. Yes, it's not your grandpa's national soccer team anymore. What is the one thing you can't travel without? 133-693. Always sticks in my mind. I don't know why. I think the band was Deep Purple. But they had gone from Hellraisers in their 20s to when they toured in their 50s. They toured with a personal trainer. That's rock and roll. So tell me the thing you can't travel without. 133-693. Or have you left the phone behind? We'll get to your calls in a moment when I chat with Jess Chimes, owner of Living Blue Travel Co. That's up next at 25 minutes to 3.
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7: Hello there, it's Caroline from Transport Victoria. There's been northbound delays on Middlebar Road and Blackburn following an earlier collision at Albion Road, but delays are now easing. If you want a fast run though, you could take Station Street or Ilga Road to the west. They're both good alternatives. On the Western Freeway's exit ramp to Christie's Road, there's a partial blockage that's due to a collision that's brought down a pole. Traffic is banking back on the approach as a result. And if you're heading into town on the Monash Freeway, a bit of a stop-start run approaching Warrigal Road. That's due to off-peak works.
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1: 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I would love to hear from you, and you can always contact us via email, afternoons at 3aw.com.au. Have you used a holiday to detox, to just put the technology away and live free of its influence? It's benign. It's positive. It can be malign. But to live without technology on a holiday, I would argue, truly makes it a holiday. 1-3-3-6-9-3. Of course, you want to have some, connection to home in case there's some sort of emergency and loved ones need to reach you. But it seems like a lot of our fellow Aussies can't put the phone away when they go on holidays. This is according to the Herald Sun. Australians love to travel. Research suggests millions of us can't turn off the smartphones. So I'd love to hear from you. 1-3-3-6-9-3. Have you just put the technology away? Maybe deliberately gone somewhere where you can't be reached? I'd love to hear if you have. 1-3-3-6-9-3. Now, my producer, Catherine, was working on Jackie Falgate's program. And picture this. Was on the beach, cocktail in hand, in Fiji. Nobody could reach her. Nobody, because of it must have been a black spot. I didn't know they had Optus in Fiji, but apparently that's not fair. Optus have been very good. Nobody could get through except police media. Police media, which is proof, all the proof I needed, that they do have the bat phone. So, but I'd love to know if you've gone somewhere where you can't be reached by the phone and you've just left devices behind and you've truly switched off. 1-3-3-6-9-3. And found out today, courtesy of Lucy Loken, that the Socceroos travel with their own barista. Would you take a barista with you if you could while on travels? 1-3-3-6-9-3. And is there one luxury that you don't travel without? 1-3-3-6-9-3. I went to an air show in the UK and it was an amazing air show and I didn't pack my good lens because I didn't think it would, I thought it was too heavy. And I paid for that. So henceforth, I will bring my big lens and I will pay what needs to be paid to take it with me. That's my camera, by the way. 1-3-3-6-9-3. Is there something you always travel with? Jess Crimes, I should say, owner of Living Blue Travel Co. Jess, good afternoon.
15: Hi, Tony. How are you?
1: Well, were you surprised by this? I mean, I get it. You're in a strange country. You need something called police or emergency or whatever. But do you think our mindset should be when we go away that if we're going to regenerate, that's the whole idea that we go on holidays for, part of that regenerative process should be cutting the tech down to a minimum?
15: Yeah, I think this actually speaks to a bigger issue here, a bigger cultural issue, actually, which is our addiction to screens on the whole. I did notice in the article that it did say the two bigger problems were work emails, which is an issue. If people are going on annual leave and they're not able to not check their work emails, I feel like that's an issue maybe employers need to have a look at.
1: Yeah.
15: Getting that work-life balance. But I think the bigger one that I would have thought was relevant is social media.
1: Of course.
15: I can understand it, right? We're on holidays. We want to post these. And I fully encourage this. Post the snaps of your holidays. This is so, we're so privileged to be able to do this travel. But I think that there are ways that we can manage it. And, yeah, I mean, I feel very passionately about the idea of traveling as a really privileged thing that we can do. And it's very...

0: do. But just remember, as you say, it's a privilege to be there. Take it all in.
1: 100%, yes. I fully think it is an absolutely great thing to learn to unplug. And what better way to do it than travelling? I mean, a really special part of a travel experience, in my opinion, is connecting with the people at the destination where you are and the nature in the destination where you are. You know, I love scuba diving, so that's a pretty easy way to disconnect from your phone because you obviously can't take a phone call underwater.
0: Yep. Yep.
1: I feel like how special for me to be able to sit there and do that, and that's an experience for my life. One thing, I guess, if I can offer a tip, maybe, is there is a way on your phone to turn off access to your apps. So you could potentially turn off your social media access until you get back to your hotel at night, use your phone as a camera during the day, allow yourself a little bit of time to upload that information at night when you're sort of decompressing before you go out for your nice dinner or whatever it may be, but don't sit on your social media or your work emails when you are experiencing something truly magical.
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0: Back in a moment, Jackie Felgate will have a Drive Time show preview and we'll find out what the stock market is doing as well. 133-693, what's your approach to technology? Have you been overseas and seen somewhere where they actually ban the use of mobile phones altogether? Is it just getting out of hand? 14 minutes to three.
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3: Well, the 3 o'clock news is 10 minutes away. After that, Jackie Felgate takes over. Good afternoon.
4: Good afternoon.
3: Now, always a lot about. What are you concentrating on today?
4: I'll be joined in the studio by former Carlton coach Michael Voss.
3: Wonderful. How did you get Vossie?
4: I've hosted the Carlton Best and Fairest for a number of years, actually. Yeah. So I know him through that. We've always got along well, and he's come on before. So we just asked him, and he said yes.
3: That's brilliant.
4: What would you like me to ask him, Tony?
3: There's a lot of questions. There are a lot of questions.
4: As a Carlton supporter.
3: Yeah, as a Carlton supporter.
4: It must be really hard.
3: How does it feel? Yeah, how does it feel?
4: But it must also be really hard to live in that bubble of and the level of abuse that any coach cops when things don't go well. I don't know how they deal with it.
3: They're paid well, it must be said.
4: That's true.
3: At the end of the day, and it's a job they chase, so let's be clear about that. But, yeah, it comes with its downsides. I'd like to know what the club's responsibility is for keeping them mentally okay.
4: All of that.
3: And what else are you doing?
4: Well, the revolving bail door, following the vision that we did on the show on Monday with those shocking, alleged now, criminals who jumped on the car driver, kicked the windscreen in. Just a violent attack. Bail.
3: Okay. Did you ever find out if the kid that Michael Voss ran down?
4: I should ask.
3: Well, that's the two topics together. Good on you, Jackie. That's after 3 o'clock. Right now, though, from Voss to profit and loss.
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3: Scott Phillips joins me now from Motley Fool Finance. Well, the inflation figure is out, but there is devil in the detail, Scott.
5: Tony, good afternoon. My mighty bloods are in the profit column, by the way, but let's leave that one aside for now. Yes, the devil is in the detail on the inflation data. Headline inflation fell from 4.2 to 4%, and that sounds like good news. It's actually good news in a sense. I mean, it means prices aren't going up as quick as they were last month. That's absolutely good news for the hip pocket, for the household budget. The problem is, on a trend basis, it's much uglier. The trimmed mean, that is the average when you lop off the really big outliers, the really high increases and the really big decreases, was up 3.6%. That was 3.4, 3.5% last month. So we're going the wrong way. That means inflation on an underlying basis, the trend, is not only stuck, it's actually getting slightly worse. We saw housing up 6.5%, food 3.3%, education up 4.8%. On the other side of the ledger, the two lowest ones, household furnishings up 1.7% and recreation up 2.5%. That really talks to the fact that those retailers are having to work harder to get our business, and that is a result, of course, of inflation and interest rates. But, yeah, overall, not good news for the economy, not good news for borrowers. I don't know what the RBA will do, but it's hard to imagine them looking at this number and feeling good about it. Whether they simply say we'll give it some more time or whether they say we have to act, they won't love these numbers. They'll be a little bit less comfortable in Martin Place in Sydney today.
3: Indeed. Now, the key indices, Scott, what do we need to know?
5: All odds is dead flat, 8,988 points as we speak. The Aussie dollar continuing to fall. It wasn't long ago it was threatening to break through 70 on the downside. Now almost below 69%, 9 cents, 9 tenths of a percent lower today, 69.08 US cents.
3: Scott, you know your stuff, so you know that the Socceroos are travelling with their own barista. Given that the Aussie dollar is now down, what are they paying for their pre-game cafe, let's say macchiato? What do you reckon they're paying their own barista?
5: Oh, dear. I mean, you'd have to imagine they'd be having top-flight baristas. This would be a bloke with a ponytail. He'd bring his own milk crates, the whole lot. So it's got to be $7 or $8 a coffee, surely.
3: Wow. Okay. All right. That's why we're not winning. We're paying too much for coffee. Scott, nailed it again. Scott Phillips from Motley Fool Finance. Robert, good afternoon.
6: How are you?
3: Not bad, Robert. So we're talking about detoxing, tech detoxing, if you go away on holidays. Is it something you can do?
6: No, I do the opposite. I'll give you a very quick rundown. I work for my son's Fantastic Garage Doors. I'm in the sales side.
3: Yep.
6: I work 7 days a week, and I take 3 weeks off at Christmas to go to Vietnam. and to make sure that I keep up with my emails. You know, the business closes down for two of those 3 weeks, but I take my laptop and I do work while I'm away.
3: Okay. Does that mean you're relaxed when you come back?
6: I don't come back to 5,000 emails.
3: Okay.
6: I'm certainly better off. Everyone tells me don't take the laptop, and I say, yes, I am.
3: All right. Well, look, you're the judge of the best judge of what's best for you. So, Robert, thank you. Stay where you are. 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
7: Good afternoon. It's Caroline Ferguson from Transport Victoria. Our incident response crews are sitting on the M80 Ring Road, Altona bound, just near the EJ Witten Bridge. The two left lanes have been closed off because they're helping someone who's broken down in their truck. You can still pass with speed set at 40 in the four other open lanes. And the Western Freeway exit ramp to Christie's Road is partially blocked due to a vehicle collision that's also taken out a pole. Our crews are there fixing it at the moment. You can slip past without any major delays. And in Cobblebank, Ferris Road's closed both ways between Abbey Road and Hollingsworth Drive until mid-July. Crews are doing level crossing removal works there.
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3: 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My husband's finger is all bandaged up too, Tony. An industrial bin tried to bite his finger. Yes, we suffer in silence. There are many of us, Vicky, but we turn up to work regardless to inspire those we work with that heroism is not dead. Thank you, Vicky. Good luck to your husband. It's the silent epidemic of men with sore fingers. On the program tomorrow, Kip Poulton, Neil Mitchell, Jammo and Libby Birch, who wears the green and gold.
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17: 16 degrees in Melbourne, partly cloudy tomorrow, a top of 15. It's 3 o'clock. Good afternoon, I'm Stephanie Wackleweek. Homicide Squad detectives have descended on an isolated road in Mattingley, northwest of Melbourne, following the discovery of a burnt-out vehicle believed to be linked to a fatal drive-by shooting in Ascot Vale. Madeline Burke reports.
18: Former boxer Hussein Dahani was shot dead in Ascot Vale in the early hours of Sunday morning. Police believe his killer made off in a getaway car, a white Mercedes sedan. On Monday, investigators released CCTV showing the vehicle almost striking a male pedestrian in Flemington. And late yesterday, a burnt-out sedan was found on the side of Ironbark Road in Mattingley, an isolated rural area around 6 kilometres from Bacchus Marsh. Homicide Squad detectives spent several hours at the scene last night and returned this morning. They say nobody was inside the car at the time of the fire, which may be linked to the drive-by shooting on Sunday. Madeline Burke, Melbourne.
17: New taxi and rideshare rules will come into force next month in a move to stamp out bad behaviour from dodgy drivers. Drivers will be banned from refusing short fares or turning away passengers with assistance dogs. Audio recordings will also become mandatory in taxis only, but the government stumbled when trying to explain how it would actually be enforced, admitting they are still trying to work out many of the details. Liberal MP Moira Deeming has raised eyebrows over her role at an upcoming event in Werribee to promote a podcast about Daniel Andrews. The podcast is about the accident involving the Andrews family and cyclist Ryan Mueleman, Mrs. Deeming being advertised as the special guest. She's previously been criticised for helping fund a campaign pushing for the former Premier to be prosecuted over the crash. Opposition leader Jess Wilson tight-lipped when asked whether the controversial MP has her support.
19: Is that an appropriate event for her to be at?
20: That's a matter for Moira.
19: What's your view on it?
20: That's a matter for Moira.
19: You don't have a view?
20: No, that's a matter for Moira.
19: What do MPs do?
20: That's a matter for Moira.
19: And what events are MPs go to?
20: As I said, that's a matter for Moira.
17: The Christian Brothers religious group expects financial collapse within months as it pays more than $1 million a week in compensation to sex abuse victims. The AFR is reporting Christian Brothers expenses now far outweigh its revenue and property portfolio, according to evidence heard in court this morning. The group's asking the court for a moratorium that would prevent victims from pursuing it for more money. In finance, the All Ords up 7 points, the dollar buying 69 US cents.
16: Finance. Still thinking about that ATO letter or how to pay the wages next week? Your business angels can help you repair the past and rescue the future.
17: Essendon veteran Zach Merritt admits he has experienced some dark moments this year, hitting out at the relentless reporting on his future. The 30-year-old unsuccessfully pushed for trade to the Hawks last year, despite having 2 years left on his deal with the Bombers.
21: I was probably naive and a little bit, naive to the amount of chatter and focus and noise that would present this year. A lot of it's been justified. I think some of it's probably borderline crossed the line with the obsessive nature of some personnel in the media, but I understand it is what it is. I still get to do what I love doing. But yeah, it has been some dark moments, no doubt.
17: Cristiano Ronaldo has become the first soccer player to score at 6 different World Cups. The 41-year-old with 2 goals for Portugal in a 5-0 win over Uzbekistan this morning. Croatia and Colombia also had wins, while England and Ghana drew 0-0. The Washington Wizards have selected AJ Dibanza with pick 1 in the NBA draft. Karim Lopez, who plays for the New Zealand Breakers in the NBL, has been drafted by Detroit. That's the latest news and sport.
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0: 3AW Traffic. 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Bob Jane T-Mart's. They'll look after you.
1: Hello, Dan Belling, Transport Victoria. Altona bound on the M80 Ring Road, little slow to the EJ Witten Bridge, where a broken down truck's been slowly escorted off the bridge to the Sunshine Avenue exit. Ascot Vale, a car's broken down on Ascot Vale Road northbound before Maribyrnong Road, blocking the left lane. Ravenhall, there's repair works to a traffic light pole that was knocked down on the Christie's Road exit from the Western Freeway outbound, and Epping Kilmore Road closed both ways near the Northern Highway at Kilmore till next Monday as part of upgrade works. Follow the sign detours using O'Grady's Road and Kilmore Road East.
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0: 3AW Melbourne weather, thanks to the White Glove Mover. The White Glove Mover makes moving a breeze, and your new place will feel like home from day one.
17: Partly cloudy tomorrow, a top of 15 after an overnight low of 9. Friday, partly cloudy and 13. Saturday, cloudy, a top of 14. Sunday, possible showers and 16. Monday, showers, a top of 17. On the bays, variable winds around 10 knots, waves below 1 metre. It's 16 at Gladstone Park, 15 in Brighton, in the city, 16 degrees. Stephanie Wacklewick, Melbourne's own 3AW.
0: Now, this is 3AW Drive with Jackie Falgate.
25: Good afternoon. Thanks for your company on Drive. Coming up on the program today, Michael Voss, former Carlton coach, will join me in the studio. So if you have a question for Vossie, let me know. 133-693. And I wonder what he thinks of 5 wins in a row. Also today, and also again, the revolving bail door. How can two offenders, 2 of 12, who allegedly kicked, jumped on the roof and injured an innocent motorist and terrorised a city, get bail again? Now, these charges, they are serious charges, and you would have heard all of this unfold on the show on Monday. It happened on Sunday, so broad daylight on Sunday afternoon, where these hoons on motorcyclists, like a swarm attack on an innocent motorist. There were 50 of them in total, and they rode their bikes through the city and then ended up in the Williamstown area. And it was just absolutely appalling. Can you imagine, as I said at the time, if there were children in that vehicle? So investigators have cracked down and they found 2 people. They said that they located a large number of items, including alleged stolen registration plates, a stolen Yamaha motorcycle, various clothing items and a helmet. And they charged one of these 18-year-olds with reckless conduct endangering serious injury, affray, drive in a manner dangerous, and he got bail. And then the 17-year-old boy was also charged with the same charges, so reckless conduct endangering serious injury. And there are still 10 of these absolute grubs outstanding. But is that in line with community expectations when you have vision like that that shows the utter violence of an attack like this, where an innocent motorist is set upon who would have been fearful for his life in front of, it was broad daylight, in front of witnesses, in front of people that live in that street? And to me, I think it is simply unbelievable that we still have 10 of these alleged offenders on the run. And I can show you the Instagram pages of some of them who've been DMing me the most vile abuse over the last few days, posting and boasting other videos of their crime and laughing about it, terrorising innocent motorists and laughing about it. And my view is two things. One, crush their bikes. No excuses, no ifs, buts or maybes. And this is what police want. Like, I've spoken to Mick Hermans, our new top traffic cop, who says this. He wants to see tougher penalties. So that's point one. They do it in New South Wales. Why can't they do it here? And the other thing I'd like to make a point about today as well is if they've got two of these alleged offenders, jail them until they give up the other 10. Let's see how long it takes once they're on remand before they start squealing on their mates. So 133693, drive at 3aw.com.au. And the fact that we have such serious, violent, dangerous people who, make no mistake, could have killed someone on Sunday. And this is not the first time. This type of behaviour involving stolen, alleged motorbikes, involving unregistered motorbikes and involving abuse and assaults on innocent people, this has been happening for months, if not years, and it has escalated. And these riders are laughing at authorities. And if this can be done in New South Wales, it can be done here. But this is the government's view. So police are frustrated. I speak to them all the time. I spoke to some on the other side of town who also were aware of these motorbike riders. And the issue here is they're so dangerous, they can't pursue them because they could also escalate that. And then what if someone died? Would police then be responsible? So the whole law, when it comes to these illegal hoons, stolen bikes, no number plates, and the sheer disregard they have for human life other than their own, it's just appalling. So 133693, drive at 3w.com.au. But just on that, and this goes to our crime rate and the issue with youth offenders, I thought I'd play you. And at the time, I said that this was the government should be walking with its tail between its legs when it comes to its record on crime, and in particular on youth crime. This is what the Attorney General said 4 days ago.
5: Today, the latest crime statistics were released, and in good news, they confirm that crime is coming down. 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There's always more work to do, and we're going to keep on doing it.
25: 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So 133693, drive at 3w.com.au, or you can text us 0477 693 693. Do you feel like the government's got a handle on crime? And the fact that on their social media, both the Attorney General and the Premier smile to the camera and tell all of those victims of crime, hey, we got this sorted. Nothing could be further than the truth right now. And police will tell me that. They consistently say, we are over it. A lack of resources and a lack of support when it comes to policy settings from this government. What world are we living in? 133693. And to see that awful vision and to speak to witnesses, including John, who was a visitor from Sydney, grew up in Melbourne, but was down for the weekend to see his sister, harassed, had his car damaged, surrounded by these hoons, and he and his wife tried to call the local police station, but who would have thought it was closed? So all of it is just a shame and a blight on our beautiful city. And I think you should be put in jail until you give up your mates when it comes to that kind of outrageous violent attack, which, by the way, involved weapons and a machete. And speaking of outrages, remember Women in Construction? The labour hire firm that you, the taxpayer, was paying millions to. The one owned by a convicted domestic violence abuser. Well, this morning, its license to operate on big build work sites was revoked, and the firm was ordered to remove itself from government sites where it supplies labour within the week. But my question is, without the Age newspaper, this Women in Construction would still be going. And the fact that this man, a convicted domestic violence abuser, was allowed to reap millions from all of us taxpayers for years is outrageous. And that is corruption in my book. Now, Women in Construction got these taxpayer-funded contracts because it said it was a women-led supplier, so it could supply female workers to Labor's big build. So here's the thing. Please, more women in construction. I am here for it. But what I am not here for is a convicted domestic violence abuser, i.e. a hater of women, reaping over $2.5 million a week of your money. So Women in Construction supplied 250 workers across multiple big build sites, including the North East Link, and has been operating for months despite the fact that The Age revealed all of this. And I'll speak to Nick McKenzie later in the program who broke the story. But here's the thing, right? When the government says it's going to take, 18 months, 18 months to get the IBAC up and running with the extra powers. That's crap. Because if you look at the issue we were talking about yesterday, which is working from home, right? So the legally mandated right to work from home 2 days a week. The government has that up and running from September 1 and rushed that legislation through because they know it's a vote winner. But when it comes to the IBAC and giving an investigative body more powers to look into union corruption and exactly this type of thing, for some reason the government needs to consult for an extra 18 months. So why is it okay for some when it comes to rushing legislation through for the legally mandated right to work 2 days a week, but when it comes to other important legislation like giving IBAC more powers or indeed having a royal commission, it takes 18 months just to get that change made. It is outrageous. Tom spoke to David Hayward. We've had him on the show too. He's a retired public policy and social economy academic. He's also the author of this report. It's entitled Building Big or Building Bad. And he was asked some questions by Tom on his morning program this morning about Jeffrey Watson, SC, the author of the report that revealed $15 billion of your money had gone into the hands of corrupt union thugs. Well, this is what he said.
6: Yes, Tom, look, I've no doubt that many of those cases, those things did happen. I don't think anybody could take issue with that. I think the point is, if we come back to the $15 billion, so the Watson report says to identify 16 bikies. That's 16, that's all. Now, of those 16, I think 8 of them reappear as part of the organised crime figures. There's a lot of double counting. And when you have a look at the incidents that are covered, quite often the Watson report says this is a product of speculation or stories about speculation. So the evidence is quite often rather weak, I might say, and many of the cases that are referred to don't involve big build projects or private projects. They might have even been happening interstate. So when you come back to the $15 billion, the evidence really just doesn't stack up. But they're very strong claims, very flimsy foundations for the claims.
25: I would say that the evidence does stack up. And even the fact you've got this organisation called Women in Construction that was reaping $2.5 million every week from the Victorian taxpayer, and that was going into the pockets of a convicted domestic violence abuser who also hired a guy that was a male drug trafficker who was also recently convicted of family violence. So where is the failing here? It is obvious and it is clear. But the IBAC does not have those powers and the government is sitting off that and it's hoping by saying, oh, I've realised we need to give the IBAC more powers, which the Premier said a couple of months ago. Well, it's hoping that that then gets nullified as an election issue because corruption was really starting to bite. And that's why we should continue to talk about it. All right, 133693, drive@3w.com.au. Your calls on union corruption, the big build, and also on the revolving bail door. My view is when it comes now to these violent offenders who are terrorising people on these illegal motorbikes, which are not only are they not registered, they're not even supposed to be on the road. They are not a normal motorbike that we're talking about. It's more like one that you use off-road, and they terrorise motorists. I'd just crush their bikes. You get filmed, you film yourself doing it, you lose your bike. And if you don't dob your mates in, you go on remand. 133693, drive@3w.com.au. And this has been an interesting thing. We were going to talk about this yesterday and we ran out of time. There's this Belgian soccer player in the World Cup who was going to miss the match to be at the birth of his child. And the internet went off. And there's a high-profile TV presenter in France. Her name is actually France Perrion. And this is what she said. This outrages me. When you are lucky enough to appear at a World Cup, there are hundreds of footballers who would kill to be in your place. It is a unique moment, a childhood dream come true. And you're going to leave all of that to be at the birth of your child. And I'm hoping that this has been mistranslated, but Jimmy assures me it hasn't, which is a disgusting moment, excuse my language, where the father is useless. Sorry. 133693, drive@3w.com.au. Would you rather be at the World Cup if you were playing or at the birth of your child? It's the miracle of life. You should be at the birth of your child. But if you were in a national team and your wife was in labour, would you miss the birth of your child to play in the World Cup? All right, let's get into your calls now. Lionel, good afternoon.
7: Good day, Jackie. Loving your passion about the bail laws.
25: Thank
7: you. My question is, how come the judges aren't being called to account for their non-enforcement of the bail laws?
25: It's because... Yeah, it's a good point. But, Lionel, the thing is, the government, when they say, and that's why I wanted to play you that audio of the Attorney General, when they say they're tough on crime, they left in the provision for magistrates to have their... They have sort of their own personal view in that can be taken into account. They have discretion, for want of a better word. So they just continue to use their own discretion and ignore the law.
7: So that says that the magistrates are weak on crime.
25: Yeah, but the law also that the government puts in place that they have to adhere to allows them to be. I would say that their thing is the rights of the offender come before the rights of the victim above all else. That's what I think I've learnt over the last few years.
7: Absolutely. Mm. That's ridiculous.
25: Lionel, thank you. All right, 133693, drive at 3w.com.au. Your reaction to the revolving bail door once again. I honestly thought when I got sent that vision, I was like, surely this can't be real. And then you look into it and you say, this actually happened on a suburban street in Williamstown at 4:30 in the afternoon on a Sunday when there were plenty of families around. I was talking to a woman off air today who messaged me and she said, my sons were playing footy across the road. Can you imagine if they were on their own and they were walking past that? If they got caught up in that, like, it's frightening, violent stuff. And for the government to continue to espouse how tough they are on crime is an offence to us all. I'll speak to police about this. And also, they've cracked down on e-bikes. They've made a number of charges and fines. But all of this is just the thin end of the wedge, I think. And if you've got a question for Vossie, let me know.
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1: Hello, Dan Belling, Transport Victoria. Eastbound delays along Heatherton Road to get to the Monash Freeway. Heavy haulage preparing to tow a broken down truck. It's in the right turn lane to enter the freeway outbound, but you can get around it. Ravenhall, watch out for repair work. Saw a traffic light pole that was knocked down on the Christie's Road exit from the Western Freeway outbound. Further west in Cobblebank, Ferris Road closed both ways between Abbey Road and Hollingsworth Drive. That's through to mid-July for level crossing removal works. You can detour along Exford Road or Mount Cottrell Road instead. And delays on the Pakenham line due to a police request at Beaconsfield.
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25: We all know what June means. 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LMCT 10093.
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25: It is 24 minutes past three. Thanks for your company on Drive. Terry, good afternoon.
18: Yeah, good day.
25: What did you want to say?
18: I was just going to ask. All the talk about the youths being let out on bail, is there any bond being paid by their parents or themselves to guarantee their bail?
25: No. So we don't have that in Australia, Terry. In America, they do. You've got to put the surety, but we don't have that. So there is no sort of money that changes hands. And sometimes it's an interesting question because sometimes we debate that as to whether we should. Like, is it time to actually say, if you want to get out, you need to pay? But I think a lot of the time, do you think parents would start putting up their houses as surety? A lot of these kids, they don't have a normal life with, say, a functioning nuclear family, for want of a better word. They're often wards of the state and they're under government supervision, a lot of them. Terry, thank you. And a couple of text messages about the Belgium player. So there was a debate over in France and Belgium about this. And one of our texters has said the doctor flew with him to be with the birth of his child and he had full support from his team and country. He didn't miss a game. Yeah, but then all of these other people jumped online and were like saying there's no way you shouldn't be playing if she went into labour at the time. Did you miss the birth of your child for something? 133693, drive at 3w.com.au. And what was it? Also, a couple of text messages. Bruno says, Jack, go 5 kilometres over the speed limit or drive at Point Cook and the book will be thrown at you. Well, that's true. And Keith says, crush their bikes and take their telephones. Well, I don't know if they could do that. But what I do think is we need to look at this crushing issue because they are doing it everywhere else in the country. Craig McAvoy is the Road Policing Acting Superintendent and joins me on the line now. Good afternoon, Craig.
19: Good afternoon, Jackie. How are you?
25: Good. Well, when we spoke about this firstly with Mick Hermans, the Assistant Commissioner for Road Policing, he used some really, you know, he used the word appalled, to be honest, at the behaviour of these youth offenders and offenders that were in Williamstown. You've been looking at this. You've arrested two. They've gone before the court, these alleged offenders, and they've been bailed. How close are you making inroads in terms of any other arrests?
19: Yeah, so the investigation's been conducted by Hobson's Bay detectives. There are further arrests to be made for it. The two that were arrested were barbed wire police. One's an 18-year-old male from Meadow Heights. The other's a 17-year-old boy from the Hume area. Both are facing charges of reckless conduct endangering serious injury, affray, driving in a manner dangerous and unlicensed driving.
25: How dangerous, as you say, them driving in a manner dangerous, but are you concerned given how this has escalated over the last few weeks and months with this particular ride involving upwards of 50 people that do it, that some innocent motorist or pedestrian is going to get caught up in it and seriously hurt?
19: 100%, Jackie. That's right. If they're not hurting themselves, they're going to hurt some innocent bystander or pedestrian or other road user. We've seen some of the e-bikes in the past be involved in fatal collisions and really serious injury collisions that have impacted people's lives forever, changed their life.
25: How would you describe the behaviour of some of these riders? And in particular, I've been sent dozens of Instagram videos of them filming themselves and laughing about it.
19: Oh, it is appalling, as you say. It is inexcusable. They're utilising these on a public road and putting everybody's lives at risk.
25: So you've also announced an e-bike crackdown. So we're sort of talking to explain to our listeners, we're sort of talking about two different things here, aren't we? So we've got these actual offenders who are terrorising motorists throughout the city, alleged, and then we've got the issue with illegal e-bikes in the CBD as well and around town.
19: Yeah, correct, Jackie. We've got the menacing and the criminal behaviour that we see in Newport. Then we also have the e-bikes and the food delivery sort of style e-bikes that are operating in and around the CBD. We've seen an increase in our road trauma in that area. That's why we have reinstigated Operation Consider, which is looking at compliance in the e-bikes. So for e-bikes that are overpowered or going too fast, which is over 25 kilometres an hour, we're looking to enforce in regards to that, so that we can prevent the road trauma and the injuries that we're seeing throughout the CBD in particular has been increased, but we're seeing it also across the broader metropolitan area and some regional areas. That's why highway patrols and all police members are now focusing on it.
25: How common is it that these e-bikes are being, for want of a better word, hotted up?
19: Some are. Some are also coming out of the manufacturers already overpowered and illegal. They can be utilised on private property, but once they make our public roads and used in a public environment, then they are illegal. And that's why we crack down on it. So initially it's looking at education, which is always our preference, but we won't hesitate to issue any infringements for non-compliance or the blatant disregard for the laws.
25: Do we need tougher penalties around both of these things? Like, would you like to see bikes crushed, particularly when it involves the menacing type of behaviour, as you say, at Newport? Are they doing it interstate? Is that something that would help you in your job?
19: Ultimately, there's powers that are already in place for motorbikes where we impound. So we'll look to work with our government agencies and other partners too, where there are the blatant disregard for the laws and the recidivist repeat offenders, then we will go down the line of impounding. And if the legislation supports a crushing of those motorbikes, then we'll look to utilise that legislation we have.
25: Craig, thank you. That's Craig McAvoy. He's the Road Policing Acting Superintendent. I just think that this was the real extreme example of this. And when the government sits there and they crow about their record on crime, that should be the last thing they should be doing. On the line now, speaking of crime, is Anna. She's a Flemington resident. Hi, Anna.
4: Oh, g'day, Jackie. Thanks for having me on.
25: That's okay. So what happened?
4: Oh, well, what happened was I was at home minding my own business and just doing my usual day of work, and thought I'd open my front door and let some fresh air in, and lo and behold, my daughter's car was completely smashed in, had a brick thrown through the window, and, yeah, jumped on Facebook to our local community pages, and turns out the whole street got raided overnight, houses and cars and, you know, a bit of a debacle, basically.
25: And so bricks thrown through the windows of homes as well as cars.
4: Yep, exactly.
25: How many, do you know how many houses?
4: Well, the police actually came by this morning, not yesterday, and they were able to tell us that 11 houses and cars were damaged.
25: How terrible, and like quite significant damage as well, yeah?
4: Yeah, absolutely. I mean, we were lucky. It's, I mean, it's a car at the end of the day, and it can be fixed. But you know, people in their homes and having to, you know, have no windows in the front of their home for a significant time is, you know, it's no good.
25: No, and can you imagine if you had kids playing under the window or someone sitting by the window and a brick comes flying through?
4: Yeah, well, in fact, one of the front windows of my home is my daughter's room, and the other window, at the moment, I've got a little foster kitten that sits up in that window, so I'm very grateful that it wasn't my windows.
25: Absolutely. So 11 homes and cars, and residents tried to go to the local police, but the station was closed. Is that what happened?
4: Yeah, absolutely. So I know one of the neighbours down on the corner, while it was happening, he actually called 000 a couple of times and was told there was no one to help, no one available at either the Flemington Police Station or Moonee Ponds. And he called twice and got no help. I took myself there yesterday, knocked on the door, and there's only an intercom service there that says you've got to jump online and make any report. But when you do jump online to make a report, half the drop-down boxes that you have to select when you're making the report tell you to call the police station. So
25: it's just impossible.
4: You know, it's fine for me, but, I mean, some of these are elderly residents who probably, you know, are no good at doing this kind of stuff.
25: Absolutely. Anna, thanks for telling your story, and we'll get a statement from police as well. So 11 homes and cars in Flemington, bricks through the windows. The Drive Time tip is thanks to Sheen Panel Service. 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Call 1300-REPAIR. The news now with Steph. Hello, Steph.
14: Hi, Jackie. Well, you just spoke to Road Policing Acting Superintendent Craig McAvoy. He assures further arrests will be made after that gang of up to 50 thugs on e-bikes terrorised motorists in Melbourne's West on Sunday. Around 12 were armed with weapons. We've seen that vision. An 18-year-old and a 17-year-old have been charged and bailed. It seems that hasn't deterred them. A 14-year-old boy has been taken to hospital after he was allegedly driving erratically and crashing an e-bike in Croydon this morning. Police saw the rider perform a mono on Huey Road. Before he noticed officers were behind him, he sped off, ended up on the wrong side of the road and collided with a car. New taxi and rideshare rules will come into force next week. It includes audio recordings, which will be mandatory in taxis. But Transport Minister Gabrielle Williams acknowledged many taxis don't have the right technology yet. And Essendon veteran Zach Merritt admits he has experienced some dark moments this year. He's hit out at the Relentless reporting on his future.
25: Steph, thank you. The Drive Time Tippies, thanks to Sheen Panel Service. 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This week on Drive, we're so excited to again be giving you the chance to win an amazing prize. It's thanks to RACV Travel and Experiences. Every detail is planned for you. So each day, listen out for this sound. And be caller number 5 later today when we play it again to go into the draw to win a $2,000 RACV Travel and Experiences e-gift card that will be drawn by the end of today's show. Change of pace. Next, Richo is in. He wants to know because he's been in the car, he's gone for a drive, and he's got what he thinks is one of the best places to stop on a road trip for a snack. So where is your favourite place to stop? And if you've been driving along regional roads lately, I think the potholes, they're like mushrooms in winter. They just keep sprouting up.
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1: Hello, Dan Belling, Transport Victoria. M80 Ring Road, Altona Bound, bunching up just after Fitzgerald Road, then 16-minute delays with the ramp to the Princes Freeway reduced to one lane following damage in a truck rollover. The Western Freeway outbound building, Robinson's Road out to Leakes Road. Watch out for repair works to a traffic light pole on the Christie's Road exit. In Camberwell, a collision on Canterbury Road at Stanhope Grove, affecting all directions, and the city-bound entry from Bulleen Road to the Eastern Freeway closed till the end of the month for ramp construction works. Use Burke Road or Doncaster Road instead.
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6: The Tigers are in the grand final!
5: Tigers legend Matthew Richardson. 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
25: Our favourite insurance broker.
7: Yeah.
25: Didn't your segment go off last week?
7: Well, that's where I started. You know, insurance if it wasn't for footy, I'd be back selling insurance. That's all I have. That's all I've got. How are you? Good?
25: Oh, I'm great. You also went for a drive this weekend.
7: Yeah, we did on Saturday. We're
25: Do you remember our friends used to go with your parents and you'd go in the car and you'd like go for a drive?
7: Yeah, country drive or go and visit someone in the country. So
25: where'd you go?
7: On Saturday, one of my good mates played a game for Merrigan, which is up near Kyabram in one of the leagues up there, the local league up there. His dad used to play there and it was a tribute to his dad who's no longer with us. And it was also doubled as a premiership reunion for their 1986 premiership team. So I went up with Kane, IMC'd the lunch and had it. No. This was for the footy club and Kane's family. But it was just a great trip. Went up with him and on the way up there, you stop, don't you, to get a coffee and something
25: have
7: to eat.
25: Bev.
7: And every one of those little country towns has got a great bakery.
25: Oh.
7: Country bakeries, right?
25: The Malmesbury Bakery. But it used to, the freeway got moved up to Bendigo, but it used to be one when we were on the road as reporters. We would always go to the Malmesbury Bakery.
7: Yeah, and you probably got the same thing there.
25: Oh, yeah, delicious
7: pies. So we stopped at the Murchison Bakery, which is just across the river there and as you go across the Goulburn River. And it is sensational. I had a butter chicken pie that I got, right? And they have the best pies. They've got great focaccias, great rolls. Yeah, they do a lot of different pies. But it just got me thinking, everyone's been on a road trip. Everyone who gets out on the country roads, everyone's got a favourite road stop or bakery. And it doesn't have to be a, you know, an a la carte bakery. It can be your old fashioned.
25: No, I want those salad rolls that are just full of the, like, you know, the grated cheese and the grated carrot.
7: Yeah, old school rolls.
25: Old school
7: salad rolls. But, but often when you go on a road trip, like you might be coming home the next day and you might be a little bit dusty because often it involves. Well, it can be a Bay Marie, the best Bay Marie, like some of those country
25: roads. What about the Cario Roadhouse in Geelong where you get the Jaffles?
7: Yeah.
25: I've had them.
7: Yeah, they're good. So give us a call today. It can be your favourite country pub as well.
25: 133693, country food finds, I think is what you're asking, and the old school bakeries. Also, while you've been on your little trip, can you talk to me about the condition of the road?
7: Well, lucky we're in a big four-wheel drive. That
25: was
7: came.
25: It a tip?
7: It is. When you, like, you hear about it, don't you?
25: Oh,
7: some of the roads.
25: I see it.
7: But once you get out on off the Goulburn Valley Highway on some of the back roads there through Tatura and Murchison up near Kyabram, they are horrible.
25: Yeah.
7: I'm surprised there aren't more accidents.
25: The road up to the snow through Yay and Yarra Glen, once you get past Yarra Glen, you go up through the forest there. Is it the Talangi Forest? I forget the name of the forest. But that road is feral potholes.
7: I was thinking, we were saying on the way up there, if we went in a big car, if you're in a smaller car and you hit one of those potholes, you'd be in a fair bit of trouble.
25: Well, people sometimes will ring the show, motorbike riders, legal ones, and they will say we can't ride our bikes on certain roads in country Victoria now because they're too dangerous.
7: It was a real eye-opener for me driving up there on Saturday.
25: 133693, your favourite country bakery, your favourite country pub. Sue's rung in about one of my faves, the Malmesbury Bakery. Hi, Sue. Sue's put us on hold. Hello, Sue.
8: Oh, hello. Hi, sorry. I was just talking to my daughter.
25: No worries.
8: You mentioned the Malmesbury Bakery.
25: Yes.
7: Is that your favourite, Jack, as well?
25: Yeah, it's fantastic. Yeah.
7: What's your favourite there? What do they do, Sue?
8: The asparagus quiche.
7: Ooh, nice.
25: Don't mind a quiche.
8: Now, my girls go to school in Woodend, and the Malmesbury Bakery is 15 minutes past Woodend, and I will actually drive there some days when I drop them off just to go and get an asparagus quiche
7: at
8: half an hour to my trip.
25: Good on you, Sue.
7: Well, Woody, our panel man, he nominated the Woodend Bakery, so Sue would drive past that on the way to...
25: Good on you, Sue. Sarah's nominated the Marysville Bakery and the Mansfield Bakery. I've been to the Mansfield one.
7: Yeah.
25: Country bakeries and the way that they're still sort of stuck in the, it's almost like the 90s, do you reckon early 2000s, like the furniture in there and they just have their display case with the little pies and cakes.
7: And a lot of them were cut off when the big freeways and stuff went through, but people still turn off, you know.
25: That's
7: true. You still drive in to the good ones.
25: Yeah. Kevin, your favourite country bakery?
2: Yeah, Jackie, I'm sure Richard know of Gilly's Pies and Pasties in Bendigo.
7: In Bendigo, yeah, have heard of that one. How long have you been going there?
2: I grew up in Bendigo and I don't even know if they still exist now, mate, but they had a little corner shop on the corner of Hargrove Street and William Street, and it was just open from early in the morning until late at night. It was just beautiful, you could see them making the pies and that in the window.
7: Oh, yeah. Mm. You know the best pies are down your way, down in Red Hill, the Red Hill Bakery.
25: Oh, yeah.
7: Yeah, my mate's uncle runs that and owns it.
25: Really?
7: Yeah. That's one of the great bakeries down there.
25: There are so, honestly, the food down that way.
7: Yeah.
25: Like just so, country pies. Do you reckon it's the country air as well and eating it out of the bag?
7: It's just the meat that goes into them. They're well made.
25: Yeah, that's it. John, hello.
9: Good afternoon, the both of you. Hey, Richo, Murchison's not bad.

0: something different. But I still just like the old school salad roll. So when I go back to Tassie, we often do the drive down through the Midlands.
1: Yeah.
0: And there is a cafe there where you can get just an old school salad roll. Nothing fancy.
1: Beetroot?
0: Yeah, beetroot. But I love a bit of egg. Bit of boiled egg cut up in there.
1: Oh,
0: they do that.
1: Like an egg
0: lettuce,
1: salad.
0: Yeah, ham or a bit of chicken and a bit of onion. Just simple.
1: I can't have onion in anything.
0: No, I love it.
1: No, I know you do because you make curried sausages. You're a bit, there's something a bit wrong about
0: you. But then on the way home from Hobart, yeah. You stop back in the next day if you're a bit dusty and they have the best selection of fried Bain-Marie food you've ever seen.
1: I just said to you, there's something a bit wrong about you. 1-4-3-6-9-3. What's the best thing to come out of a Bain-Marie too? You can't have it sitting there all day. A dimmy?
0: No, you can. Dimmies.
1: Dimmies?
0: Yeah, Dagwood
1: potato
0: dog.
1: Cake?
0: Potato cake.
1: What is a Dagwood? Is that a deep fried dog?
0: It's like a saveloy with batter on a stick.
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3: Hello, Dan Belling from Transport Victoria. In Camberwell, delayed through the intersection of Canterbury Road and Stanhope Grove as crews work to clear a two-car collision. Caulfield, has been an accident on Dandenong Road, City down before Burke Road. Emergency services set up in the left-hand lane. The Western Freeway, building outbound Robinson's Road to Leakes Road. If you're exiting at Christie's Road, watch out for crews repairing a traffic light pole. And in Cobblebank, Ferris Road's closed both ways between Abbey Road and Hollingsworth Drive till mid-July for level crossing removal works. Use Exford Road or Mount Cottrell Road.
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2: Richo, who knew that bakeries were so popular?
3: I knew this would go off because everyone's got a bakery that you need to go to when you're on the road or you're travelling somewhere. Mm.
2: We'll get the nomination. Sue, hello.
4: Hi guys. I'm just travelling back from Cobram at the moment on the Hume playing Dodge and Potholes. And the bakery I love up there is called Hungy Fangs, and they do amazing pies and cakes. A bit of old school and a bit of new world. And just won the gold medal for Australia's best vanilla slice.
3: Oh, right.
2: Oh, wow. Vanilla slice is also good. It's Sorrento. Sorrento won that one year. The bakery in Sorrento.
3: There's one, the cafe in Fairfield that won best vanilla slice in Melbourne. It's up
2: really?
3: On their window. I saw it yesterday.
2: Fantastic. Yeah. Sue, Dave, hello.
5: You're talking with the pie connoisseur of Victoria.
3: Dave, the pie man.
5: The pie man. Steak and onion pie from Malmesbury.
3: Oh,
2: yeah,
3: yes.
2: The Malmesbury bakery.
5: You can't beat it. And a runner-up would be down at Mortlake, I would reckon. They put sauce out. You don't have to pay for the sauce. Good pie.
3: I've heard of that bakery in Mortlake.
2: Yeah.
3: That's criminal.
2: People do, though.
3: Yeah, no, you shouldn't have to.
2: Should a bakery have Worcestershire sauce as well?
3: Should they?
2: Yeah.
3: Absolutely they should.
2: Richo's obsessed with Worcestershire sauce.
3: I got some good Worcestershire in Deloraine in Tassie. Homemade Worcestershire.
2: Thanks, Dave. Billy, hello.
6: Hi, how you going, Jackie? Pie Pantry in Sorrento and the Wood End Bakery are pretty good. And Potholes on the Peninsula are leading us.
2: Oh, there's this pothole on Peninsula Link at the moment. They just resurfaced
3: it. It's got a tree growing out of it, hasn't it?
2: Oh, yeah, that was in Rosebud. I posted that last week. Do you know what happened? That guy that put the tree in there, they had it fixed by the end of the day because he put the tree in there.
3: Yeah, well done.
2: Yeah, we need to start. We were going to take calls, and I forgot, on what should we plug potholes with? Like what device? Like we could put a witch's hat or a tree. You could put a machete in there.
3: If you put something in there, they've got to fix it.
2: That's right, machetes. Mel, hello.
7: Oh, hello. We always go to Phillip Island on the way. We always make the stop at the Tourism Bakery there.
3: Yeah, I've been there. That's
7: a nice strudel. Oh, the strudels, as soon as you walk in, you can see them in the cabinet, and they're as long as your arm. Oh. They are absolutely divine, and the family apple pies.
2: Oh.
7: And they do also the fresh rolls for you, really fresh, egg roll, ham, schnitzel, whatever you like there.
2: I'm starving just thinking about all these foods.
3: I need
2: foods.
3: A pie right now.
2: I need a schnitzel roll.
3: Well, what was yours, Carl? In Keith, it was the Morning Life Bakery in Keith, just over the border in South Australia. Yeah. He had the pizza topping pie.
2: I don't know about that, Carl.
3: It's like the butter chicken pie.
2: Gary, hello.
8: Hello. Good evening to both of you. Digressing, getting back to what would you like to fill the pothole in with, maybe a Premier. No more. Sorry about that.
3: Maybe you can put a pie in
2: there. I'll stick a pie in there. Where's the best bakery, Gary?
8: Pippa's Bakery in Omeo.
2: Oh.
8: The pies are great, but the pasty.
2: I love it. Do you know that? Thank you, Gary. Pasty. I prefer a pasty to a pie. And the pasty at Marvel Stadium, I get that. When we used to call there, it was really good.
3: Yeah, they're nice.
2: They are.
3: My best mate, Ben Harrison, his grandma used to make homemade pasties.
2: It's a lost art, isn't it?
3: I would just hang out to go to his house to have one.
2: One or two?
3: Because there were always a couple in the freezer, you know.
2: Len, hello.
9: Good evening. Good afternoon. A Wood End Bakery. I used to play at the Wood End Golf Club, but only on their open day, their open tournament. And if I didn't come home with three vanilla slices from the Wood End Bakery, I'd be dead.
3: That's our third nomination for the Wood End Bakery.
2: I know. Does it beat the Malmesbury one? Because they're the two
3: that
2: we got the most of.
3: They're the clubhouse leaders, I think, at the moment.
2: Len, thank you. And Scott, hello.
10: Hi, guys. Pasties, the Flora Hill Bakery in Bendigo. Oh. The recipe is so secret, it's more secret than the nuclear codes, I think.
3: It's like KFC, is it?
2: The Herbs and Spices.
10: It's extraordinary. It's next to the best butcher shop in the whole world as well, the Flora Hill Butchery.
3: What makes it, do you think? Have you been able to put a finger on it?
10: No, nor in it for that matter. Very nice. And the other one is the Axtale bakery for breakfast. Their breakfast rolls, magnificent. And my mum's from Deloraine, Richo, so it was nice to hear the word Deloraine.
3: Well, you know where there's a good bakery just before Deloraine? The Elizabethtown. It used to be a pub in Elizabethtown. They've now turned it into a bakery.
2: We're one out of time. Scott, thank you. I just looked at the clock.
3: Hey, have a good time.
2: Yeah, I'll see you in a few weeks.
3: See ya.
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13: Hello, Dan Delling from Transport Victoria. In Camberwell, expect delays through the intersection of Canterbury Road and Stanhope Grove as crews work to clear a two-car collision there. Police and fireys are on the scene. You can get through, but follow their direction. In Caulfield, accident Dandenong Road, city-bound before Burke Road, has the left lane blocked. On the Western Freeway, heading outbound, allow an extra 20 minutes from the M80 Ring Road to Hopkins Road. If you're leaving the freeway at Christie's Road, watch out for repair crews there working on a traffic light pole, and at Bacchus Marsh, Melbourne bound delays on the freeway as crews attend to an oil spill.
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2: 15.
0: 15 degrees in Melbourne, partly cloudy tomorrow, a top of 15. It's 4 o'clock. Good afternoon, I'm Stephanie Wackelweg. Police assure further arrests will be made after a gang of up to 50 thugs on e-bikes allegedly terrorised motorists in Melbourne's west. Around 12 were seen armed with weapons, kicking the windows of a car and assaulting the driver. A 17 and an 18-year-old have been charged and bailed. Road Policing Acting Superintendent Craig McAvoy has told Jackie Felgate more charges will be laid.
1: There are further arrests to be made for it. The two that were arrested were barbed wire police. Both are facing charges of reckless conduct endangering serious injury, affray, driving in manner dangerous and unlicensed driving.
0: Meantime, a 14-year-old boy has been taken to hospital after allegedly driving erratically and crashing an e-bike in Croydon this morning. Police saw the rider perform a mono along Huey Road about 11 o'clock before he noticed the officers and sped off, ending up on the wrong side of the road and colliding with a car. He was taken to hospital in a stable condition. The driver was not injured and is assisting police with their inquiries. New taxi and rideshare rules are on the way, banning taxi drivers from rejecting short fares and making audio recordings mandatory. Some rules kick in as early as next week, but Transport Minister Gabrielle Williams acknowledges many taxis don't yet have the right technology and they're still sorting out exactly how it will be enforced.
4: There are specifications that are being developed by Safe Transport Victoria that that will be put out to the industry.
23: So We'll be working through. These are details that we'll be working with the BSPs on.
0: A legal battle to stop the publication of a long-awaited corruption report involving the United Firefighters Union and former Premier Daniel Andrews is being heard behind closed doors. Union boss Peter Marshall and the union were unmasked as the figures trying to block the release of IBAC's Operation Richmond findings. A two-day trial has begun, but the court has been closed, meaning members of the public and the media were kicked out. Well, the third case of bird flu has been detected, this time in South Australia. The first two cases were confirmed in Western Australia, in which one animal has died. Agriculture Minister Julie Collins says the issue is being taken seriously by state and federal authorities.
24: At this stage, there is no evidence of any mass mortalities. There is also currently no evidence of infection in poultry or in our agricultural production system, and there continues to be a low risk to human health. We're taking the detection of the H5 bird flu seriously.
0: In finance, the All Ords up 21 points, the dollar buying 69 US cents.
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0: Carlton midfielder Jagger Smith thinks interim coach Josh Fraser would make a great senior coach one day. Despite leading the Blues to 5 wins in a row, Fraser is yet to put his hand up for the full-time job. Smith says the players have clicked under Fraser thanks to his simple messaging.
26: What he has done is he's just really evolved our game plan and the way we play over the last 5 weeks. And of course, he's set those foundations and he's sort of evolved that game plan. So we're absolutely loving playing under him.
0: Cristiano Ronaldo has made history at the FIFA World Cup as he scored twice in Portugal's 5-0 win over Uzbekistan.
27: Five in red in the middle. Ronaldo! The farewell may be approaching, but the legend is not finished yet. The first player ever to score in 6 different World Cups.
0: The call on SBS, Croatia and Colombia also had wins while England and Ghana drew nil all. That's the latest news and sport.
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5: Hello, Dan Belling, Transport Victoria. A collision in Camberwell being cleared up, intersection of Canterbury Road and Stanhope Grove. One lane can get through each direction. Also an accident in Caulfield, Dandenong Road, citybound before Burke Road. That's blocking the left-hand lane. M80 Ring Road, Altona bound. You'll find a bunching up just after Fitzgerald Road. 15-minute delays with the ramp to the Princes Freeway reduced to one running lane, damaged in a truck rollover. And on the Western Freeway out at Bacchus Marsh, there's Melbourne bound delays. Fire crews on the scene as they clear up an oil spill. Pass with caution.
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0: Partly cloudy tomorrow, a top of 15 after an overnight low of 9. Friday, partly cloudy and 13. Saturday, cloudy, a top of 14. Sunday, possible showers and 16. Monday, showers and 17. On the bays, variable winds around 10 knots, waves below 1 metre. It's 15 at Watsonia, 14 at Chelsea, in the city, 15 degrees. Stephanie Wagler-Wick, Melbourne's own 3AW.
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2: It is 7 minutes past four. Thanks for your company on Drive and congratulations to Gail. You are in the draw for a $2,000 RACVE gift card. All right, joining me in the studio now, very grateful for his time, Michael Voss, former Carlton coach. How are you?
11: Well, thank you.
2: You are well.
11: Well, I am, yes, a little bit of a break. Not a long one, but, yeah, had something of a rest and looking forward to getting back into the swing of things.
2: What was the first thing you did?
11: Oh, as in on the break?
2: Yeah.
11: Well, I was moving house. So it was actually probably picking up the paintbrush, to be fair. So moving house, slight little renos just from improvements. That kept the mind occupied at the very least and gave me something to do. So that was probably the first thing that I did.
2: Have you missed footy?
11: Oh, I have. I'll always miss, the job. I mean, it's one of the hardest parts of, the job was actually, or making the decision about whether you kept going or not was, it wasn't just about sort of probably saying goodbye to coaching Carlton. It was actually probably saying goodbye to coaching. And that's probably a more significant, decision to make. So, you can imagine there's a few sleepless nights in that. So other than that and having to worry about the latest tax reform, we've been going okay.
2: Like the little drive-by there. So you've been going okay, but how have you felt sitting back and watching the club win five straight?
11: Well, some of it's difficult to watch because you're not there because, I mean, the reality is that you've invested, 5 years of, your time, your effort, sweat, blood, tears, all those sorts of things into that particular group. So, but on another level, it's hugely rewarding. Again, making the call to make the decision when we did was the interest. If it was sort of, I guess, about me and only about me, then you'd be sitting back going, "Oh, that's a bit disappointing." But it wasn't. It was actually about the club. It was about creating some freedom, maybe relieving the pressure valve a little bit, giving time on the season for them to get enough runway to get something out of the year. And haven't they done that very well? And then obviously for the club at some point in time to make decisions that they need to that puts him in a great place for the future. So, yeah, certainly it's ticked all the boxes for the club in that regard. Did I think that they'd win whatever it is, what is it, five in a row?
2: Five, yeah.
11: No, probably not. But I was certainly pleased that, you know, the immediate response afterwards was the win that they won against the Bulldogs. It was hard not to watch that game. Mm. And because you've got a... I guess an emotional invested interest, if it wasn't even about the club and it was just about the players. They're people that I've spent a lot of time with. There's shared a lot of stories with, you know, hopefully given a lot of belief to, and there's been a lot of work to get it to where the club is right now.
2: Have you watched all the games?
11: No, I haven't. I was away last week, so I missed probably the last two games. But what I've certainly seen, you know, that transition of sort of trying to get the next best version of themselves as well and truly kicked into gear, hasn't it? So, which is really great to see.
2: So what do you think's changed?
11: Well, I think not protecting the scoreboard's changed a lot. I mean, we can make it about, what we tend to do is as industry observers, when we don't have, I guess, enough information, is we tend to sort of want to answer that question with an X and a no. You know, we want to give it a reasoning behind what's changed. You know, what's the new game model? What's the new game plan? So we want to sort of solve it through that one. Whereas I think this one's sort of a bit beneath the surface. You know, and there's no doubt that, you know, throughout the early parts of the year, there was a, you know, protecting the scoreboard, you know, probably going a bit tight, at different times throughout games. I think we've got to acknowledge that. So maybe the call to step away and be able to take that pressure off has just given them a little bit of freedom. Mm-hmm. You know, maybe the scoreboard hasn't, you know, been as important. And I say the outcome is always important, but the process has become a little bit more important than necessarily just the outcome, which has given the freedom to be able to play the way they want. And then, of course, off the back of that, well, you get confidence, you get belief, you start taking more options. And so it becomes this really sort of intangible one that I think a lot of people want answers for. But they actually probably won't get one.
2: Do you feel a bit jealous when you watch them?
11: No, I don't. Not at all. Because I think if you, again, go back to the intention of if it was about solely me, then I think you'd be walking away and sort of being a bit disappointed. Mm. But it wasn't. The intention of it was to create the space needed for the club. And I felt really strongly on that at the time, you know, communicated that back to obviously everyone at the time as well was, well, this gives space, and space is the thing that was most needed at that particular time. I think what I've underestimated though was maybe the focus on the coach. I didn't give it enough credibility in what maybe the players were feeling through that period of time as well. Like, where was their, how were they feeling about all of that?
2: Well, do you think you were made a scapegoat for their performances?
11: No, I don't think that at all, because the choice in the end was for me to step down. So,
2: yeah.
11: And, you know, I felt quite strongly at the particular time the best way for the club to move forward was for me to be able to step down and step aside and give the opportunity for the club to be able to make some long-term decisions. So the immediate response has been emphatic from the players. So, you know, if you're sort of sitting here and saying, you know, what am I championing? I'm champ. They play off in a wild card or finals or whatever they do. I mean, that's quite a realistic.
2: Do you think they'll make it now?
11: I think it's realistic, but I don't want to my job wasn't coming in here today to be able to create higher expectations on them. It was to, you know, I guess from my perspective was just sort of acknowledge the, you know, incredible growth that they've shown over the course of the year, maybe update a few people with what I've been up to, and then, you know, everyone sort of starts moving on.
2: Do you think Josh should stay?
11: Oh, well, he's going to stay because, I mean, as assistant, he's in a really interesting, I think everyone sort of had the commentary on it at this point in time, haven't they? It's about whether he gets the right to do that or not. I think you've got to separate a little bit into two different categories. There's sort of the interim coaches, and and some people have probably a philosophy around that, whether you should have it or you shouldn't have it based on being an interim coach. And then there's there's probably the different circumstances, which is what.
2: But when your results are so strong,
11: that's right.
2: Like, would you be surprised if he wasn't there next year?
11: No, I would be. I think the only reason you don't entertain it is that maybe there's a fear of a recurrence, of, you know, it not working in the past,
2: because
11: so therefore we don't go for it again, possibly. Whereas that's what I mean. You've got to separate in two categories. There's the interim coach sort of philosophy, and then there's this sort of, you know, then there's the circumstances that are presenting themselves now. And I would have thought from looking from afar and from, you know, some of the results that are happening, I'd be surprised if at a minimum he wasn't put through the process at the very least. And that'll be a really difficult answer to even come to should they keep going along.
2: Well, would you be happy to see him coach the
11: club
2: next year?
11: Absolutely. I would be. I mean, it's not for me to make. I think that's would be well and truly clear on that. That's for Graham Wright and Chris Davies and Carlton Football Club. That's not for me.
2: Yeah. Well, what about you and your relationship with the players? Have you been in touch with them regularly, or do you sort of step back now and say, okay, off you go?
11: Well, I thought in the interim it was important to touch base with every single one of them before I left, because you know, I got to speak to them, but you know, I was pretty much in and out the door. You got to remember, they've got a job to go do. So when you walk out the door, they've still got to go do their recovery and got to go do their training. And so I never really got a chance to be able to sort of walk around the room and just shake their hand and say thank you very much. But what I did think was really important was at least on some level touch base with them to express my gratitude for me being able to have the opportunity to coach them, but also touch base with all my staff who I've worked with really closely, and I've got great admiration for all of them. I think they're a wonderful group of people. And so I've sort of tried to do that, but I've also been really conscious that to step away, give space, you know, like Josh's, I've spoken to Josh and I've texted Josh and he's said, let's catch up. And it's like, mate, I am not here. Don't
2: make sure you do that somewhere private.
11: Don't obligated to go and do that.
2: Have a coffee.
11: I reckon there might be a photo or two if that did actually happen.
2: Yeah.
11: But I just think they've just got to get on with the job. They're firmly focused in on what they need to be able to do next week, and I'll catch up with the guys as they go across the year. But I don't see that as a matter of urgency for right now.
2: I was going to talk to you about the mental pressure coaching brings, and I know all coaches are well remunerated, right? And so you're paid well to do the job. But there's something particularly, like, I can't imagine what it's like in Melbourne when you're going through a season and things aren't going your way. Like, the level of pressure, how do you compartmentalise that? And how do you go out every morning and kind of get your coffee when you see the headlines and read what people are saying about you online? It must be hard.
11: Well, there's an element of within all that where you have to be really, comfortable with what you're doing, really sure on your philosophies. And that's one of the hard things about being a coach, is that you're not there to line up with every single human being that's in the streets. You know, what we do is in the football club is that we sit down collectively as a group with the players and also the coaches, and we come up with a unified way of the way we're going to do things within the program, within the way you play. And so when you're fully invested in that, and you've got a group of people you're invested in, the noise of what actually gets spoken about on the outside becomes less important. You've got an element of pride in what you do. So, of course, you're always going to take some of it a little bit personally. But I think the more you spend as a coach, unfortunately, probably the more hardened you become to not listening to what you can't control. And so
2: that's a skill, though.
11: It's a hard one to learn. And I reckon only wisdom and experience gives you it.
2: Yeah, I bet.
11: So, and there's many a nights when you're probably sitting there questioning yourself. But why that's really important is because when you walk in the next door and you have to look at 45 players in the eye, you have to lead a club and an organisation and be able to go out there with a message when the world is looking in on you and judging in on you, and to be able to give great clarity and be really calm and not sort of overreact to the situation emotionally, that is a skill. But you've got a decision to be able to, you've got a decision on how you want to show up. And, I've always been really big on that as a leader, is that it's on you how you show up. And despite all the things that are actually going on, you can still lead in those moments when they need you most.
2: There was a real estate agent who wrote, like, will this house sell quicker, last longer than Vossi on the market? And people were writing, like, sack Voss on the back of cars and on the street. Like, that's hard.
11: Yeah, that's pretty harsh. Yeah, especially when you can't help not make that about just you. Mm. It's actually about your family. And that's, you know, you can probably take as many bullets as you want as an individual, but it's the ricochet that does the damage.
2: So what was the toll on your family?
11: Well, it's just more that they've probably accepted that they don't know anything different. They've known me only as the performer and only as the coach. So they've had that element of scrutiny and, you know, you got to accept that, the job's not easy, but it's also the job you accept you take on. And, the job is a lifestyle. It is not, just being able to sort of walk in and say that you're actually coaching, because, your whole family's invested in on the journey.
2: Mm. All right. After this, we'll find out what Voss is up to next.
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5: Hello, Dan Belling from Transport Victoria. On the Monash Freeway, outbound delays building towards a collision between a truck and two cars. They've collided in the right-hand lane soon after High Street. Response crews are on their way. Clearing up an accident in Camberwell, Canterbury Road at Stanhope Grove. You can get through. Also one in Caulfield on Dandenong Road, citybound before Burke Road in the left-hand lane. Out of Bacchus Mark, an oil spill on the Melbourne-bound lanes of the Western Freeway. Crews are there cleaning up. Outbound, the Western Freeway is a solid run from the Ring Road. 20-minute delays to Hopkins Road.
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2: It is 24 minutes past four. I am speaking to former Carlton coach Michael Voss. So what is your relationship with the club now in terms of the executive? Do you all get along?
11: Okay? I actually don't know because I haven't been back. I haven't spoken to anyone, so I wouldn't have a clue. I can only assume it's okay. No, I don't. I haven't walked away bitter, angry, anything. Yeah, like it was, you know, it was my time in the sun. I had my time in the sun and now I move on. So it's now someone else's. So that's the way that I've looked at it. I will always be forever though, that competitor that didn't get what he came to do. Yeah. So, you know, it's not walking away and sort of going, am I okay with it? It's walking away going, I didn't get what I came here to do. Change was made, yes. Transformation made, yes. Really positive direction, a lot of things. But ultimately, you know, you're here to be able to play finals football and play it regularly and get that Premiership Cup. So that's something that I'll walk away, you know, somewhat unfulfilled.
2: And you'll never coach again?
11: I don't think I'll coach again. I mean, you never say never, do you? But it'd be a pretty emphatic no. I mean, I always thought coming into doing this job, in the really long-term plan, that this would be the last coaching job that I did. And so whenever that finished, that would probably put a full stop to that part of my journey. And then I start looked forward to doing something else.
2: When you made the decision on the day, did you jump the fence to avoid the media?
11: Yeah, I did. I had a bit of fun on the last day. There's actually a little bit of carry on, but I sort of thought, actually the funnier one I thought was, when I came out of the Icon Park, one of the journalists had actually tracked us and followed us. And because obviously he was sort of looking to see whether he'd get a picture of some sort. I'm never sure why the relevance of that. But anyway,
2: yep.
11: Social media, blah.
2: Yep.
11: So Zach Kennedy, who's our football manager, was driving me. And I'm instructing him as he's getting followed. I was saying, go left, go right, stop, go around the corner, park on this corner. And so a bit of fun. He goes, mate, you're going to get me arrested.
2: Well, this is like when you arrested those young kids with the machetes.
11: Don't worry about it. I'll talk to the policeman. And so I was having a little bit of fun there at the end. But, yeah, in a day that wasn't necessarily a lot of joy, I had to try and find a little bit of a laugh somewhere along the lines there. But a little bit of gamesmanship just across the
2: whole
11: day.
2: Over the fence.
11: Yeah, over the fence and dodging through the back streets of Carlton and trying to get away from the journalists. But it was just a little bit of fun in the background of what was probably ultimately in the end a pretty serious day.
2: And in the future, so you're going to be doing some special comments with Fox, so that'll be tomorrow night.
11: Yes.
2: But you also want to write a book.
11: Yeah, I think in the next 12 months, I'll say it now, given the fact that it probably commits me into it. I've sort of thought about this for a period of time. It's not going to be a book that's, a tell-all book or about my career or anything like that. It's, you know, I've been fortunate to be in a leadership position and lead teams for, you know, a long period of time. So, it's probably just more my observations around that. What are about high performance teams and things that I've learned along the way, and share what those stories are. I've always felt, you talked earlier about what gets you through the hard times. I've filled out somewhat a diary or a reflection on a daily, almost daily basis.
2: And you did that on audio. You recorded that.
11: Yeah. So I always felt like it was, 6 o'clock in the morning. I'd always, on the way to work, just dump my thoughts, for the day. It helped me understand my own thoughts when you speak it out loud, and some of it's really crazy stuff and you sort of think, geez, that's crazy. That sounds quite weird outside when I say it out loud. Some of the things made completely perfect sense. It helped me move the day forward with what I wanted to get out of it. It was a really important way for me to be able to sort of self-manage myself through, coaching situations, what was being said. And it was just a really useful tool for me to be able to go, well, my story is not being written by somebody else. This is on me. I get to choose how I want to turn up. So what are the things that I can make a difference today when I turn up? And so I always felt like I wanted that on my boot, not on somebody else's. And even reading through a lot of those things from some of the early days when I started, in the first few days of coaching Carlton, and now sort of seeing what that is and reading all those entries, I'm thinking, geez, what am I not going to write here? Because there's just such a lot of gold that I've actually learnt over a long period of time through, you know, personal experience.
2: Well, we look forward to reading it. And
11: I don't know where it's coming out, though.
2: Well, Jack, it's going to take you a while.
11: It will take a while, I think. So
2: you've
11: I'm finding it challenging
2: to
11: already, to be honest with you. Trying to narrow it down into what you want to be able to do. But it's, I admire anyone who writes a book. It's pretty tough.
2: It's been great to see you. Best of luck
11: great
2: for the future.
11: Thank you. Enjoy your holiday.
2: I will.
4: 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The difference is Tempur.
5: Hello, Dan Belling, Transport Victoria. Outbound on the Monash Freeway, a truck and two cars have collided soon after High Street. They're blocking the right-hand lane. Police are in behind it. And there's also a 40-minute queue of traffic behind them that's pushing back through the Burnley Tunnel onto the Westgate Freeway. Over on the Western Freeway, there's 22-minute delays outbound from the Ring Road to Hopkins Road. Watch out for repair works to a traffic light pole on the Christie's Road exit. Out of Bacchus Marsh, Melbourne-bound delays on the Western Freeway with an oil spill and the Calder Freeway building from Milliara Road west to Calder Park Drive.
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2: James Willis is along with Money News at 7. Hi, James.
0: Jackie, good afternoon to you and to your listeners. The market's finished up slightly by 21 points to 8,808 at close for the ASX 200. 8 of the 11 sectors in the green, and a strong day for our IT sector in particular, with the big guys Xero and WiseTech leading the way. The Aussie dollar buying 69 US cents. And tonight on Money News after 7 o'clock, Jackie, some crucial data has dropped today which will interest every mortgage holder in the country. According to the ABS, the critical piece of data, which is the trimmed mean inflation, has risen from 3.4 to 3.6%. Prices remain too high. They're above the RBA's target band, which is why the market is predicting that rates will go up again in August. There's a 1 in 4 chance of that happening, according to the bond traders. If not, by December, where the odds of it happening go up to about 65%. So a lot of experts now thinking rates still need to go up before they eventually come down next year.
2: How depressing, James. Thank you. James Willis will be along with Money News after 7. And with our own news now is Steph. Hi, Steph.
3: Hi, Jackie. We spoke to police earlier. They concede it's only a matter of time before someone is seriously injured or killed by those hoons terrorising drivers. A 17 and an 18-year-old have been charged and bailed after they were allegedly seen riding erratically in Melbourne's West on Sunday. Police do say more arrests will be made. Trade unions have launched a campaign to discredit the claim crime and corruption have added $15 billion to the big
2: bill. We're going to talk about that after 5, actually.
3: Yeah. The ads are directing people to a website by retired academic David Haywood, who we did speak to. He says it's not the allegations of misconduct, but rather the dollar fear that he's questioning. A third case of bird flu has been detected, this time in South Australia. The first two cases were confirmed in WA, where one animal has died. And Sam Mitchell has again batted away questions about his coaching future at Hawthorn. He denies wanting to join Tasmania.
2: Steph, thank you. The drive time tip is thanks to Sheen Panel Service. 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Call 1300-REPAIR. All right, every few weeks, at this time, I am joined by Natalie Irvine, who's the Chief Sales and Marketing Officer at RedZ for our RedZ Small Business Clinic. And we have spent a lot of time this week talking about how tough it is for small business in this state. So I've got a question for Nat, 133-693. And I think, Nat, do you know, one of the things that's upset me so much about this working from home legislation or proposed legislation is the fact that we speak to so many small business owners who say to us, we actually are so worried about having even more red tape and more regulation around our small business, which will make it more difficult to do business.
6: Yeah, I'm not surprised, Jackie. We just completed what we believe is the largest survey for self-employed and small business since the federal budget, and that's exactly what our respondents are telling us. So 84% feel less confident about their financial future, and 93% believe it's becoming harder for self-employed or small businesses in Australia to succeed. Like, there's some big numbers, and, you know, that's exactly what our small business community are telling us as well.
2: I think it's so sad because often when you're thinking about starting a small business, you're putting a lot on the line. Like, it's the time you have with the family, it's the personal money that you invest, and then you also go back and you employ other people in your small businesses. So what are the sacrifices that small businesses are having to make now to stay afloat?
6: Yeah, that is exactly right. Like, these aren't just a job. Like, this is people's life. So a small business owner, you know, they don't clock off at 5 o'clock and they don't just kind of lock the door and leave. Like, they're constantly thinking about their cash flow. How are they going to put food on the table for their family? How are they going to pay the bills this week? What are the issues that are coming forward? And then, you know, you're laying all the red tape and the government budget and the changes that we're seeing, and it makes it really, really challenging for small businesses. So, you know, we are seeing them cut back in other areas. We're seeing them having to pass on costs, which they hate doing. We know that, but they've just got no choice at the moment. You know, we just heard that there's the obviously expected another interest rate rise this year. So those costs have to be absorbed somewhere. And we are hearing a lot more stories of self-employed and small businesses having to pass those on to the consumer, which is really difficult for everyone. But, you know, we want to make sure that we are a voice for the small business and advocate really strongly for them. So, you know, definitely around this budget, we've been lobbying government hard to make some changes. And we did see, you know, a few carve-outs last week around the CGT threshold for small businesses.
2: So what's been the impact of that?
6: Yeah, look, it's a good first step, but it's not enough, Jackie. We need to see more. So we need government to understand how important it is for small businesses to be able to survive and thrive and to actually really want to be successful. That's the other thing. So I think we're trying really hard, particularly in the last 24 hours around the changes around self-managed super fund. We will now advocate for that as well, because that is an area that our clients use to plan for their retirement. So to remove the ability to lend for that is, that's a problem for our client base.
2: And what do you think needs to change when it comes to supporting small businesses? Like in Victoria, when we're talking about the legally mandated right, for example, to work from home 2 days a week, a lot of small businesses are saying, well, I'm just going to take my business interstate. So is there anything that small business owners can do in the short term, or that you'd like to see the state government do?
6: Yeah, I think it's definitely listen to this community. They are the backbone of Australia. So small businesses provide so much economic support to Australia, and it's really important that we listen to what they're saying and we hear them and we acknowledge that the issues that they're facing. And so I think for any small businesses out there, I think it's really important to be able to lobby as much as you can. So, you know, we're taking lots of phone calls, and as I said, we're talking to as many people as we can to support small businesses and self-employed, actually make sure that, you know, some of the changes in the budget hopefully can be rectified and really support this community, instead of having situations like people, you know, thinking about moving into state. Like, it's such a shame. Victoria is a beautiful, beautiful place, and there are many great benefits, but we really need to support this part of our industry.
2: Absolutely. Nat, always good to have you on the show. That is Natalie Irvine, the Chief Sales and Marketing Officer at RedZ.
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1: Hello, Dan from Transport Victoria. You'll need extra time outbound Monash Freeway this afternoon. A truck and two cars have collided just after High Street. The right lane's closed. Now a 50-minute queue behind it that's back through the Burnley Tunnel almost to the Westgate Bridge. Citybound on the Monash also slowing towards the incident. Western Freeway, 22-minute delays from the Ring Road out to Hopkins Road. Out of Becker's Marsh, there's Melbourne-bound delays on the freeway as crews attend to an oil spill, and congested through Melton with Ferris Road, Cobblebank closed both ways for level crossing removal works. Use Exford Road or Mount Cottrell Road.
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2: It is 4:45. Thanks to your company on Drive. Also, your reaction to the interview with Michael Voss, I must say, he was so generous with his thoughts and time, and I really appreciate him coming in. He's always been a great guy, Voss. You've got

0: certainly thinks he should. All right, 133693, drive at 3w.com.au. Another little topic we were going to look at today is, do you drink craft beer? Because craft beer is on the rise in Victoria. And get this, young women are leading the charge. I can't drink beer. I can drink all types of alcohol except beer. I don't like it. So a new report has found that we Victorians are leading the nation on beer consumption, and we're also the nation's biggest craft beer drinkers. And Gen Z women are drinking more craft beer than their male counterparts for the first time. This is amazing. On the line now is Guy Greystone. He's the Stomping Ground co-founder. Hi, Guy.
1: Hi, Jackie. How are you doing?
0: Good. Now, can you define what a craft beer is as opposed to like a VB?
1: Yeah, sure. I mean, it's a bit of a nebulous term, really, because what is craft? We prefer to talk about independent beer.
0: Ah.
1: But craft beer is really anything that's not kind of considered mainstream.
0: Mm-hmm. And so, excuse me.
1: It can still be lagers, can be pails, can be IPAs. There's a whole range of beers. But craft beer is kind of a bit of a challenging term because the big guys can still make, you know, craft beer in inverted commas. But we like to call it independent beer. But that's the distinction that we like to make.
0: I love this stat about Gen Z women drinking more craft beer or independent beer than Gen Z men. Why do you think that is?
1: I don't think it's as sort of blokey in its sort of in its positioning in terms of its market positioning as say the mainstream beer is. So I think it doesn't feel as much of a barrier for women to enter into that space. And we definitely notice it in our beer halls and also in our market and marketing that women are very engaged with our product as are men. But I think young people particularly, I think they like a bit of a sense of purpose behind the beer, connect to sense of community and what where the beer comes from, a bit of identity behind it, and the fact that it's, you know, local and fresh, and they know the people behind it.
0: Is Guinness having a moment as well? Apparently, Guinness is becoming a bit trendy on social media.
1: Oh, 100%. It's massive and
0: what
1: it's
0: is
1: going
0: this?
1: Nuts. Well, you know what? It's funny. I think I don't think their marketing team know why it's going nuts, but it might have something to do with the fact that Dua Lipa likes to split the G after a concert.
0: Dua Lipa? Can we get some Dua Lipa, Carl? She's a fan of Guinness, is she?
1: Absolutely, yes. And look, it's but it's interesting because Melbourne and Victoria, which is the place that we are strong in, is very much like we have the seasons. And so in winter, stouts and darker beers are definitely more popular. And what better place to drink them than in Melbourne and Victoria, because we do really experience the seasons.
0: We do. Now, Guinness, what do you drink it? Do you like it? It's so heavy.
1: Look, I do like it. It's not as heavy as you think it is. I think it's a great classic Irish stout. We make a milk stout that's also on nitro and really creamy, and we make a couple of other dark beers as well. But yes, I love Guinness, but I also love lots of other dark beers, and I like a whole range, IPAs, pails, lagers, you name it.
0: I love that. And thanks for coming on. That's Guy Greystone, Stomping Ground co-founder. Do you drink Guinness? 133693. Carl, I did not know. Dua Lipa, I love Dua Lipa, but I did not know that she was a Guinness drinker.

0: Okay. I'll have to go to this drive time tip now.
1: I'd love to play a bit more Dua. She just got married. She got married last week. She looked absolutely fabulous. Joe's on the line with the drive time tip. Hi, Joe.
2: Yeah, hi, Jackie. How are you?
1: Good. What have you seen?
2: I just drove through Sunshine, Hampshire Road, the main shopping centre strip. It's probably going back about now 5 minutes or so ago. And there were about three divisional vans coming towards me at high speed. And then from behind me, there was a group of youths, about maybe 6 to 8, coming from the Sunshine Station. So there's been an incident in that area. Now, what's happened is these youths, when the police came, next on, they split. So police were in their cars. They had to try to do a U-turn around the roundabout. Now, I saw at least two of them go to a right through a shopping centre towards a car park. So I phone up 000 just to let them know that they've gone that way.
1: Yeah.
2: I get onto 000 and the guy starts asking me, oh, did you see any weapons? Were they armed with this?
1: Yeah.
2: I'm thinking, oh, are you serious?
1: Yeah, because they won't come.
2: Well, they were chasing them. This is the thing, Jackie. They were chasing them. And the guy had one hand in his pocket and running one hand free. So what would you be holding in

0: the pocket, but it's the guys that the police are chasing. So you're trying to give them a tip as to which direction they went. You know, these are the guys that they're chasing.
1: I'll ask police for you. So it's the streets of Sunshine, and they'd all split up into different areas. More use. The drive time tip is thanks to Sheen Panel Service. Come to Sheen for the right repair advice. Call 1-300-REPAIR. And lots of text messages about craft beer. Gen Z males are total wusses in more ways than one. To be honest, it's how they're brought up half the time with far-left parents because they drink craft beer. I don't know about that. Another text, craft beer is made for blokes who tuck their singlets into their underwear and sleep with the light on and eat pizza with a knife and fork past. Why is everyone so angry today? Dua Lipa is overrated. She sounds like an AI singer. Let's take some more Dua Lipa to the break, Carl.

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1: Hello, Dan Belling, Transport Victoria. Delays continue to build. Outbound Monash Freeway, truck and two cars have collided after High Street. The two right-hand lanes are now blocked with fire crews assisting. There's a one-hour queue behind them that's back through the Burnley Tunnel onto the Westgate Freeway, nearly back to the bridge. And it's congested through Melton with Ferris Road and Cobblebank closed both ways between Abbey Road and Hollingsworth Drive. That's still mid-July for level crossing removal works. You'll need to use Exford Road and Bridge Road, or on the other side, there's Mount Cotterill Road and Alfred Road. Allow extra time through the area.
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11: It is 5 minutes to 5. So many messages about Guinness. If you're a long-term Guinness drinker, 133693, why do you love it? And so Gen Z, are obsessed with it and they drink it on TikTok and it's this whole thing. And Kathy sent us an email. She says, my daughter is obsessed with craft beer. It's a young person thing. Peter says Guinness is the best. And hi, Jack, 56 years old. I'm a Guinness drinker. It's the best. Proof that God is Irish. So do you drink Guinness or craft beer? 133693, drive at 3w.com.au, or you can text us 0477 693 693. And a couple of calls from earlier in the program as well. I think that this bike issue, whether it be e-bikes or these illegal road bikes, it's not going to go away. And I don't understand the government's reluctance right now to increase the penalty. We have this issue in Victoria where if it doesn't suit a particular agenda, we just don't do it. And at the same time, it's really putting the lives of people at risk. Actually, Carl, I might just replay for those who missed the start of the show. This is Sonia Kilkenny, the Attorney General. And a couple of days ago on Thursday, the crime statistics came out and the government was absolutely crowing about them.
12: Today, the latest crime statistics were released, and in good news, they confirm that crime is coming down. This means our bail laws are working, our new adult time for violent crime is delivering, and of course, our early intervention through the Violence Reduction Unit is changing lives. There's always more work to do, and we're going to keep on doing it.
11: I'm tempted to pay lies. I won't. But the Violence Reduction Unit, which the Attorney General is espousing there, we've asked them multiple times to come on the show and explain to us what they do. They basically don't do anything. They're unarmed like PSOs, and they're sort of there to hand out leaflets and inform people about how to reduce violence. Like, they can go to a train station, they'll give information and they'll stand around, but they don't have any of the powers of police officers. They don't have any of the powers of PSOs. And we've asked how many people are in this violence reduction unit, what they do, what is their remit, and we're not getting any answers. So just beware of that spin as well. Frank, hello.
13: G'day, Jackie. Yeah, great show. I'm a Guinness drinker, especially when I go back to Ireland with my cousins. They drink it by the pint pool over there, and it definitely is a little bit creamier over there.
11: Does it taste different, Frank, in Ireland compared to you?
13: It does. Yeah. The only way I drink Guinness here is I have to drink it in the cans. You know, the cans with a little widget inside. It tends to aerate the beer like you have when you get it on tap over in Ireland. But I enjoy that, but I hate the craft beers. The craft beers here, but they all try to make these kind of flowery taste to it, and I find I don't like it at all. I prefer the Japanese beer when I'm drinking beer here.
11: Sapporo or the Asahi, yeah?
13: Yeah, that's right. Yeah, I don't mind that. And even some of the other pale ales they have done. Are very good, the Japanese beers. The Guinness is the one I do like, the Guinness.
11: And Reese, what do you drink?
14: I drink BB. I just think it's the very best.
11: You never waver. Good on you, Reese. All right, coming up to the 5 o'clock news. After five, I will speak to Nick McKenzie from The Age about the latest CFMEU outrage. And let's just say the government doesn't want us to be talking about this, but finally, women in construction, they've been banned from big build work sites.

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1: 15 degrees in Melbourne, partly cloudy tomorrow, a top of 14. It's 5 o'clock. Good afternoon. I'm Stephanie Wackleweg. Police warn it's only a matter of time before someone is seriously injured or killed by hoons terrorising drivers on motorbikes. A 17 and an 18-year-old have been charged and bailed after a gang of up to 50 youths were seen driving erratically in Melbourne's west on Sunday. Around 12 were seen armed with weapons, kicking the windows of a car and assaulting the driver who suffered minor injuries. Road Policing Acting Superintendent Greg McAvoy has told Jackie Felgate police are concerned other drivers may not be as lucky.
2: If they're not hurting themselves, they're going to hurt some innocent bystander or pedestrian or other road user. We've seen some of the e-bikes in the past be involved in fatal collisions and really serious injury collisions that have impacted people's lives forever, changed their life.
1: A Melbourne man has been sentenced to 26 years jail for brutally murdering his estranged wife in an act of jealousy. Jesse Tumaliwin had a long history of terrorising his young family, breaching multiple intervention orders. He was out on bail when he ambushed his estranged wife, Serena, as she returned from dropping their children off at school. The much-loved mother of four was stabbed 8 times in her own backyard. The court heard she'd taken every step possible to protect herself and her family, but it wasn't enough. Victorian trade unions have launched a campaign to discredit the claim crime and corruption have added $15 billion to the cost of the big build. The Check the Maths campaign includes digital and newspaper ads directing people to a website and report by retired academic David Haywood. Mr. Haywood says it's not the allegations of misconduct, but the dollar figure which is in question.
3: I've no doubt that many of those things did happen. I don't think anybody could take issue with that. I think the point is if we come back to the $15 billion, the what's report says to identify 16 bikies. Now, of those 16, I think 8 of them reappear as part of the organised crime figures. There's a lot of double counting. So when you come back to the $15 billion, the evidence really just doesn't stack up.
1: Former Carlton coach Michael Voss insists he isn't jealous to see the Blues playing well under a new coach. The Blues have won 5 matches in a row since he resigned and Josh Fraser took over. Voss telling Jackie Felgate he concedes it's sometimes difficult to watch.
4: Do you feel a bit jealous when you watch them?
5: No, I don't. Not at all. I think what I've underestimated though was maybe the focus on the coach. I didn't give it enough credibility in what maybe the players were feeling.
4: Or do you think you were made a scapegoat for their performance?
5: No, I don't think that at all, because the choice in the end was for me to step down.
1: In finance, the All Ords up 24 at the close.
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1: Zach Merritt has opened up on the challenges of another difficult year at the Bombers as they sit last on the ladder. Jordan Tunbridge reports.
6: With just one win for the season and his coach sacked, Zach Merritt admits it's been a tough period to be at Essendon.
7: A little bit like I've been treading water, a little bit running in quicksand the last month. It's been a pretty emotional time.
6: The star midfielder also continues to face speculation over his future following a failed bid to join Hawthorn last year.
7: I was probably naive to the amount of chatter and focus and noise that would present this year.
6: Merritt revealing he's had private words with some media personnel over their reporting.
7: Well, I think some it's probably borderline crossed the line with the obsessive nature of some. I still get to do what I love doing. But yeah, it has been some dark moments, no doubt.
6: Jordan Tunbridge, Melbourne.
1: At the FIFA World Cup, wins for Portugal, Croatia and Colombia, while England and Ghana drew nil all. That's the latest news and sport.
0: Sport. 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
12: Hello, Dan Belling from Transport Victoria. Avoid the outbound lanes of the Monash Freeway this afternoon. Collision between a truck and two cars after High Street with the two right-hand lanes closed off. There's now a 90-minute queue of traffic back behind it through the Burnley Tunnel almost to the Westgate Bridge. Citybound's also slowing from Forster Road towards the incident. If you're leaving the city, skip the Burnley Tunnel, take Kingsway and then jump on Dandenong Road. You could take that out to Warrigal Road. And it's congested through Melton with Ferris Road, Cobblebank closed both ways for level crossing removal works.
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1: Partly cloudy tomorrow, a top of 14 after an overnight low of 8. Friday, cloudy and 14. Saturday, cloudy, a top of 13. Sunday, partly cloudy and 16. Monday, showers increasing and 17. Tuesday, a shower or two. Another top of 17. On the bays, variable winds below 10 knots, waves below half a metre. It's 14 at Preston, 13 at Frankston in the city, 15 degrees. Stephanie Wagglewick, Melbourne's own 3AW.
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11: Drive with Jackie Felgate.
4: It is 7 minutes past five. Thanks for your company on Drive. Before we get to Nick McKenzie, award-winning investigative journalist at The Age, it's chaos on the Monash again. Chris Miller from Transport Victoria, what's happened?
18: G'day, Jackie. Well, look, a minor three-car collision outbound just after High Street or before East Malvern Station took out the right lane until FRV crews discovered a small leak of toxic chemical coming from one of the trucks involved. So the cleanup is going to take longer than expected. Delays are already back through the Burnley Tunnel, basically on the break from the Balti Bridge right the way out to sort of Glen Iris. So if you are headed out that way, try and jump off the Monash, maybe get off at Kingsway and go down sort of, you know, Kingsway, Queens Road, onto Dandenong Road. Dandenong Road is running well, but look, for the time being, and I'd suggest it's probably going to be another hour or so.
4: An hour.
18: This mess cleaned up. I would just expect so. We're still waiting for another four FRV units to arrive, so they're not even there yet. So I think an hour at best is probably the thing to plan for.
4: Chris, thank you. Well, not thank you, but thank you. Chris Miller from Transport Victoria. If you're on the Monash, let us know what the delays are like. All right. I mentioned this at the start of the program, and there's nothing that enrages me more than when I pick up The Age and there's yet another scandal involving the big build. And in fact, Tom was doing an interview this morning, actually, and we were talking about this earlier in the program about the Watson report. And the fact that there are still people out there who legitimately say there's nothing to see here, among them David Haywood. So I'll come back to a bit of that interview later, but I do have Nick on the line now. And what's happened today is that you would have heard me talk about this company called Women in Construction and the fact that it was headed by a serial male domestic violence abuser and was also managed by a male drug trafficker who was accused of family violence with links to bikies and violent criminals. And they were reaping at the top of this $2.5 million a week of your money. Nick is on the line. Always appreciate your time.
19: Great to be with you.
4: Well, it's nice to see that something has happened today, but I think there are just so many questions that remain unanswered. So I guess at the end of the day, what we know now is that this particular company can't operate on the big build anymore. Is that right?
19: Well, it's still on a big build as we speak. It's on the North East Link. It's been given to the end of next week to pack up its bags and leave. It's been on the big build for a number of years, and it's turned over tens of millions of dollars every year. And the simple fact is this: Women in Construction, which is actually headed by two men with criminal convictions, should never ever have been on the big build. It should not have been on the big build for a month or 2 months, let alone 4 or 5 years. We still don't know how it really got on the big build. We don't know why the procurement checks and balances failed to understand or detect what was extremely obvious to us when we weren't looking, that it was deeply linked to gangland figures and run by crooks. And we don't know how much money it actually has made. No figure has been released by the state government. We don't know how much of that money's gone on to other gangland figures that were on its books. So questions abound. It's good it's getting booted off the North East Link. But about time. It's coming too little, too late. And there are other companies, labour hire companies, gangland linked, that are on the big build as I speak here right now.
4: Still.
19: Unequivocally.
4: It's just unfathomable. Still.
19: The labour hire agency that's removing this company is doing all it can, but it has a limited brief, and it's a bit like playing whack-a-mole when you get rid of one company for its gangland links, another pops up. It's a huge body of work, but all the labour hire authority can do is cancel licences and remove companies slowly but surely. What it can't do is charge people criminally. It can't recover public funds. It can't tell the public how much money has gone missing. It can only catch a problem once it's well through the gate, which is what's happened with Women in Construction and will yet happen with other companies, I suspect.
4: It's just outrageous, isn't it? And I know we've spoken about this before, but the fact that the government is pushing the IBAC extra powers debate well into next year and well after the election, when it is more than willing to act swiftly on issues that it cares about and doesn't affect it electorally. I find that to be, like you said, police can't investigate this. We're just sitting here in this holding pattern without any real oversight, correct?
19: Well, I think the Victorian government's hoping that Victorians don't care that their taxpayer dollars is ending up with gangland figures. That's the electoral bet, I guess. But I think Victorians do care. If the government was deadly serious about tracing where this money has gone and who's profited, we would have had proper anti-corruption powers in place 2 years ago or yesterday. But we have to wait till the end of next year for those powers to be put into place, maybe. Yes, there's a commitment, but who knows what it's going to look like in well over a year. So it's certainly not a process of quick, efficient accountability. And again, the question I think that it's fair that we keep asking is, why isn't the Premier Jacinta Allen doing more to actually get to the bottom of this now? Why prevaricate? Why delay? Why handball everything merely to the police and the Labour Hire Authority when they have limited powers and abilities? Why not do more to really cast or shine a light? That's what surely all Victorians who are paying for this mess want.
4: David Haywood, who I'm sure you've heard his comments over the last few days and written about it in your paper, but the report entitled Building Big or Building Bad, and basically he's saying that the Watson report is, I guess for want of a better word, scuttlebutt or innuendo. How would you rebut that?
19: I've not read David Haywood's report, but I understand Geoffrey Watson has responded by saying, well, call the independent inquiry, let's figure out what the cost is. All I know is the facts that we ascertain or confirm. And here's a fact. Women in Construction, which has now been declared an organisation not fit to be on the big build by the Labor Hire Commissioner, who used to be the boss of a union, who used to be a Labor politician, mind you. He's not some right-winger. He said this company is not a fit and proper entity. This company's been on the big build for years. It's made millions of dollars. It has hired the wives, girlfriends, friends of the head of the Comancheros, the head of the Bandidos, and members of the Rebels. Its general manager was a drug trafficker who did 8 years for serious drug trafficking in Queensland, also bikie linked, who's just been convicted for violence against women. In fact, this company made money from the taxpayer, much of it, millions. That happened. So if Mr. Haywood wants to unpick that, I'd be grateful.
4: Yeah, Nick, as always, thank you. You can read Nick's report at theage.com.au. And if it wasn't for the team at The Age, to be honest, this stuff would never be uncovered. And they've done the most remarkable job to, as he said, we found out about it. Why is it that the government refuses to acknowledge any of it? It's because they know what is happening on the big build is nothing short of corruption. And it's your money at the end of the line that is paying these criminals. So 133693, your reaction to that, and just about the Monash as well. We've got a lot of callers who are on the road at the moment. Hi, Steve.
15: Yeah, hi, Jackie. Burnley, I got on. I wish I heard your traffic report before I got on that on-ramp, but anyway, it's too late. It's taken me 50 minutes to get from Burnley to just after the Toorak Road. 50 minutes.
4: Did you pass that accident itself?
15: I haven't got there yet. I don't know. It's just clogged. It's bad.
4: It's this road. Maybe we should take calls. Steve, can I give Steve some wine? Do we have any wine? Two bottles of DeBoardley Woodfired Heathkit Shiraz. I'll put you back to Sarah, Steve, because you're going to need it. The drive time tip is thanks to Sheen Panel Service. 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Call 1-300-REPAIR. Is the Monash Freeway the worst road in Melbourne? Not in Victoria, in Melbourne. And also just by Foster Road, I was driving up it today. It's a bit niche, but there are three massive potholes on the actual 100-kilometre stretch of the road there, and the road dips down. And when you're driving at 100Ks and there's a lot of traffic, you don't see them. It's like this, almost like the road is collapsing in on itself. And Jimmy Zabo says the Ring Road is worse than the Monash. 133693, drive at 3w.com.au. Are you sitting in the traffic right now? Where are you?
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12: Hello, Dan Belling from Transport Victoria. Avoid the outbound lanes of the Monash Freeway this afternoon. Collision between a truck and two cars after High Street with the two right-hand lanes closed off. There's now a 90-minute queue of traffic back behind it through the Burnley Tunnel almost to the Westgate Bridge. Citybound's also slowing from Forster Road towards the incident. If you're leaving the city, skip the Burnley Tunnel, take Kingsway and then jump on Dandenong Road. You could take that out to Warrigal Road, and it's congested through Melton with Ferris Road. Cobblebank closed both ways for level crossing removal works.
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4: It is 20 minutes past five. If you're on the Monash or the Ring Road and you regularly drive one or the other, let us know which is worse. The Monash is again a tip today, as usual. A 50-minute delay, and as we just heard from some of our callers, 50 minutes from the Burnley entrance to Toorak Road. Anthony, which is worse?
3: Oh, a tip, that's been kind, Jackie. I challenge Jimmy Savo to a duel. I say the Monash is 10 times worse than the Ring. I travel both regularly. I'm currently powering along on the Monash at 8 kilometres an hour and my hair is just not blowing in the wind.
4: No, hey, let me give you a $150 Soma Winery voucher. Escape the daily grind and enjoy wood-fired pizza by the fireplace at the Yarra Valley Trattoria and Cellar Door. Soma, so damn good. Paul disagrees with you, though, Anthony. Hello, Paul.
5: Hey, Jackie. Look, I listen to Ross and Russ in the morning and I reckon they should start up a count about how many times the M80 Ring Road gets mentioned in the morning, and particular reference to Corroy Creek Road.
4: Wait, what was that?
5: Corroy Creek Road.
4: Corroy Creek Road. The Ring Road. Is it worse than the Monash? 133-693. Maybe is it worse right now? Probably not. The Monash is probably worse right now. I also wanted to know if we've got anyone from Torquay listening today, because there's this vision floating around online. It's sort of that camera they set up over the beach at Winky Pop, so near Bells. There's a surfer there and they get pushed off their board by a shark. Now, there was a whale carcass there that was washing around and the beach closed on Sunday. So we would ask an expert. Dr. Leonardo Guida is a shark scientist at the Australian Marine Conservation Society. Dr. Leonardo, good afternoon.
7: Good afternoon. Thanks for having me on.
4: My pleasure. Now, have you seen this vision yet?
7: I have. And whilst it's quite grainy, it's pretty clear to see that something definitely happened to the surfer, and by all reports, a shark's knocked him off or her off. And you can see the rest of the surfers within the space of a minute start making their way to the next wave and then coming back in. So I dare say someone's yelled out shark. And to my knowledge, fortunately, no one's been bitten, I guess.
4: No, I think the surfer was okay, but it sort of gave me shades of Mick Fanning and when he punched the shark, because you kind of see the fin come out of the water, even though the vision's not great quality. So can you tell, it's a long way away, but would you be able to surmise what type of shark that might be?
7: No, it's next to impossible to tell from the footage. When we look at Australia's home to over 180 species of sharks, ranging from a metre long to the whale shark, which is the biggest in the world at about 15 metres long. Down in Vic, where I'm originally from, look, it could be anything from, you know, a tiny white shark to a bronze whaler to really any kind of classic-looking shark. And the thing is, as you mentioned, there's a whale carcass that have been nearby, so that will heighten sharks' activity because it's a source of food and a very rich source of food. But in addition to that, at this time of the year in the winter, we have the Australian salmon runs. And they'll follow bait fish, and Aussie salmon are actually quite a favoured food source for sharks, in particular white sharks as well. So they'll follow those migratory routes of those fish. So, yeah, this time of the year, whales are migrating, you've got a whale carcass, you've got prey runs. This is how the ocean environment works and how different animals follow these cues. And unfortunately, sometimes we humans get in the way, but in this instance here, fortunately, nothing worse happened than perhaps a bit of a fright.
4: If there's a whale carcass bobbing about nearby, is it advisable? Like, it was Sunday, it's now Wednesday, this happened yesterday. Should you be surfing, or is it just sort of whatever, it's part of life?
7: Look, I mean, surfers will kind of take risks into their own hands based on how they feel and then what they see out in the ocean more often than not. But look, with a whale carcass, there's often residual blood and residual fat and fatty oils that can stain the sand, and then with the tide they get washed and trail with the currents. So those kind of oily smells and everything like that can persist for some time, possibly days, maybe even weeks, depending on the currents. But again, it's not just the whales. You've got bait runs happening, and the ocean's working as it should. But nonetheless, I advise everyone to heed warnings from the authorities and perhaps locals nearby who perhaps know the conditions better than anyone.
4: Mm. Now, we've had a lot of issues with sharks this year. I know we're in their environment, but whether it be WA or New South Wales, is that because mm-hmm. there are more of us in the water?
7: Yeah, so it's to put it into context, you know, typically with everyone having cameras out on the water, I mean, we saw the surf cam, people have drones, social media. Often these stories that perhaps might not make it further than the local pub now make the news. They make the radio, they make social media. So there can be this overinflated sense of it's happening everywhere all the time. But look, when we look at the bite statistics so far this year, they're actually not out of step with the averages. Nonetheless, any bite is a traumatic event, and my thoughts go to all those affected by it. But to go back to your original question, generally we are seeing bites on the rise, and as you hinted at, that's probably because we're seeing more and more people use the water more often and for longer periods of time. Our population's increasing over the years, and around about 90% of us live within an hour of the coast. And as we can tell, doesn't matter whether it's winter in Melbourne, winter in Tassie, or winter up north, with wetsuits and a love of surfing and other ocean activities, we're in the water more often than not.
4: What's your view on drum lines and shark nets, particularly in Victoria, which I don't think we use down here, right? They do in New South Wales.
7: Yeah, so Victoria doesn't use any drum lines or shark nets. And for those who aren't familiar with what a drum line is, it's essentially a giant baited fishing hook that hangs in the water that's baited for sharks. And the nets are large fishing devices. So in New South Wales and Queensland, the nets are roughly around about 150 to 180 metres long and only 5 to 6 metres in height. So the short answer is they don't work. And all this, the science to date shows us that. In New South Wales, they looked at, just over a couple of years ago, they looked at the bite rates between netted beaches and unnetted beaches. There was no difference in the bite rates. And I like to, for those who aren't familiar with it, I suppose for a Victorian audience, it's like having a fly screen on your door that's only the width of your thumb and you're hoping to keep the flies out. It's just not going to work, especially when you look at the Australian coastline and it's hundreds and thousands of kilometres long and these nets are only 180 metres long. So you do get... Yeah, you do get an inordinate amount of wildlife that is caught and killed, like your turtles, dolphins, seals. But look, in terms of reducing the risk, New South Wales runs the largest shark tagging program in the world, and that provides us with really great information as to what sharks move, when, where and how, and it enables us to provide real-time alerts as well.
4: Dr. Leonardo, thank you. Look, we do have to wrap it up, but appreciate that. Isn't it fascinating? Dr. Leonardo Guida is a shark scientist at the Australian Marine Conservation Society. If you've ever had a close encounter with a shark, let me know. I know it's like this whole thing, right? But at the moment in New South Wales, like so many traumatic and frightening attacks this year. And we've had fatal attacks in WA as well. Teresa, good afternoon.
0: Hi, Jackie. How are you going?
4: Good. Now, is the Monash the worst road or the ring road?
0: The Monash. I was travelling on the Monash going to work. And I actually did a rim and
4: Where
0: tire.
4: Did you do it?
0: The pothole near Forster
4: yes,
0: Road.
4: Yes, I drove over it today and I thought, oh, my goodness, if you're going at such a speed, it's quite dangerous.
0: Yeah, I was going 100 Ks, but it wasn't the first time I did it. And then I sort of forgot about it and I went over it again and I got to work and finished my shift at 10 o'clock, got in the car and I drove to the end of the street and I thought,
4: what's that noise?
0: It doesn't feel, my steering doesn't feel right.
4: Oh, Teresa.
0: And, I had to sort of pull over just off Huntingdale Road and I had to be towed because,
4: And you've hit it twice.
0: Cost me over $2,000 for the rim and the tyre. And when I rang Vic Roads, they said they knew about it and that...
4: Did.
0: I have to pay the first $1,600.
4: Of course you do.
0: And they will reimburse me anything over that.
4: Yeah, that's true. Teresa, thank you. This pothole at Forster Road, the problem is everyone's going so fast and there's so much traffic. It's actually really dangerous. Well, they all are, aren't they? News headlines now with Steph. Hi, Steph.
6: Hi, Jackie. Labour hire company Women in Construction has finally been given its marching orders off the big build. They have a 7-day deadline to shut down operations on the North East Link. But you spoke to Nick McKenzie from The Age. He says there are still a lot of unanswered questions, how it ever got a job in the first place, how much money they've raked in. Homicide Squad detectives are investigating whether the discovery of a burnt-out car in Mattingley, northwest of Melbourne, is linked to a fatal shooting in Ascot Vale on Sunday. Police believe the killer made off in a getaway car, a white Mercedes sedan, and late yesterday a burnt-out sedan was found on the side of Ironbark Road. One Nation leader Pauline Hanson says the Socceroos represent her vision of a monoculture, despite her arguing Australia should not be a multicultural society. She's told Parliament the Socceroos are an embodiment of her vision for Australia. And in sport, the Socceroos have ruled out veteran winger Matt Leckie for Friday's final group stage match at the FIFA World Cup. He did suffer a hamstring injury in the loss to the United States.
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12: Hello, Dan Belling, Transport Victoria. Avoid the outbound lanes of the Monash Freeway. Collision between a truck and two cars after High Street with the two right lanes closed off. Plenty of emergency services on the scene. With just the two lanes open, there's now a 2-hour queue of traffic that's back through the Burnley Tunnel and onto the Westgate Freeway past the Balti. If you're leaving the city, skip the Burnley, avoid the freeway, take Kingsway, jump on Dandenong Road, then use Warrigal Road to enter the freeway. Citybound Monash Freeway also slowing from Blackburn Road, 20-minute delays up towards the incident.
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4: 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All right, this week on my podcast, I chatted to former NRL player. He's a BookTok superstar. And also, if you've got any book recommendations, do let me know that anything you're reading at the moment that you just love. And he's become this kind of Aussie book heartthrob. His name is Luke Bateman. He's 31 years old. He's also a recovering gambling and alcohol addict. He's, of course, a former athlete. And his rise in the BookTok community is nothing short of extraordinary. So he spoke to me about the pressure that comes from professional sport and the shame he had around reading.
9: I read that you used to read books on the toilet.
10: Yeah.
9: Is that true?
10: Very true. Very, very true.
9: So why did you do that?
10: Oh, this starts, you know, I was always a lover of books.
9: Yeah.
10: Always lover of books, but in sort of the hyper-masculine culture that is rugby league or is male sport probably in general across all codes, books, reading, fantasy, magic, that kind of stuff is really looked down upon and not welcomed. And I would, as a kid growing up, sort of through my teenage years, I became very secretive and very shameful around my book reading because it wasn't a, you know,
9: this is so sad.
10: It is. It's an interesting thing. It's extremely weird concept, you know, that we view reading.
9: Because we encourage our children to read and love
10: absolutely.
9: It.
10: Yeah, absolutely. Yeah. But amongst sort of like the boys in the culture and stuff, it was very much like, oh, nerd or, other words, which I won't say. And so I became very secretive and shameful around my reading and my love of fantasy. And as I grew up into an adult, I would take books into my work and to footy and stuff. And I would sit in the toilet and read them on the toilet so that nobody knew that I was doing it.
9: When did you think you had to tell people that you used to go into the toilet? They must have been thinking, God, he spends a lot of time in there.
10: It's so funny because I always literally, like, everyone was like, did you spend a lot of time in the toilet? And I'm like, yeah, so weird. I don't know. Like, what are you doing in there? I don't know. Just playing on my phone. Yeah.
9: Yeah, okay. Yeah. But all different books? What were you reading?
10: Yeah. All different books, yeah. Fantasy books, yeah. I mean, my love is fantasy books. Epic fantasy. So it was mainly that, but, other genres as well. I've really branched out recently.
9: So the pressure that we'll come back to the fantasy because this is totally new to me, but, I want to go back to when you were playing and how you fell into gambling. And
10: yep.
9: I guess, was there a pivotal moment for you where did it creep up slowly or did you go all in the beginning?
10: No, it definitely creeped up. So I would say, and once again, I think we live in such a gambling normalized society. Gambling is everywhere from the age. I even talk about, you know, when I was at school, our entire school would stop to watch the Melbourne Cup.
9: Mm.
10: You know, we live in such a gambling. The Australians are just so gambling prone and so normalized. But especially in, I think, elite sports and gambling cultures. And so when I turned 18 and I went into, you know, full time sport or professional sport, It's a gambling culture. So what you did with your spare time and how you interacted with your teammates was always involved gambling in some way, shape or form. Like there was always gambling involved in or gambling attached to it. And
9: what were you betting on?
10: It's everything, like everything, whether it be pokies, like racing. Like my big one was racing, horses and dogs, etc. But, you know, casino, pokies, racing, whatever. Like you obviously can't bet on rugby league.
9: Yeah.
10: And I was never really bet on sport at all, but it was just, you're surrounded, you're inundated, you know.
9: So was it on your phone gambling, or was it in person? Was it going to the pokies as well?
10: No, I was on my phone. So my gambling was my phone. And for me, I can track my gambling through the years, and it began at the age of 18. And then when my sort of depression and real internal pain became really overwhelming, that's when my gambling really deepened. So they were sort of, they coincided together.
9: What did it feel like to bet all the time? Were you doing it in the middle of the night?
10: Yeah. Yeah. I would lay in bed at night time until 2-3 o'clock in the morning gambling on my phone. And that was a regular occurrence. Like that was probably not daily, but weekly. But there would be, it would have been rare for me to go a day without gambling at my worst. And what did it feel like? It was all consuming. Mm-hmm. You know, I couldn't function. I couldn't function a normal life because every waking moment of my life was consumed by gambling.
9: It's so sad.
10: It's extremely sad. Yeah.
9: And so how many hours a day would you spend betting?
10: Hours.
9: Hours.
10: Hours, yeah.
9: And how much were you losing on a daily basis?
10: Oh, I varied, you know, varied. Sometimes you'd have a win. But I think definitely over the space of about 3 years, I'd have lost close to $1 million.
4: It was a really frank chat, actually, with Luke. And if you're interested in hearing more, you can check out Fascinated wherever you get your podcasts. And after this, speaking of Luke Bateman, he's actually been on all manner of reality TV shows. And in a moment, I'm going to speak to Wayne Farnham, who you often hear on this program. He's the state member for Narracan. His daughter was on Farmer Wants a Wife. He says he hates reality TV and he couldn't stand sitting through it. So do you watch reality TV? And what is the worst reality TV show on TV?
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15: Hello, Dan from Transport Victoria. Avoid the outbound lanes of the Monash Freeway. Collision between a truck and two cars and now a spillage just after High Street. The two right lanes are closed with plenty of emergency services on site. There's a two-hour queue of traffic back through the Burnley Tunnel and onto the Westgate Freeway. If you're leaving the city, skip the Burnley Tunnel, take Kingsway down to Dandenong Road and then Warrigal Road onto the Monash outbound. Citybound slow from Blackburn Road towards the incident and congested through Melton with Ferris Road and Cobblebank closed both ways for level crossing removals.
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4: It's 5:45. So for the podcast this week, as you've just heard, I interviewed Luke Bateman. He's a TikTok star, but he's also done the rounds of reality TV. And on the line now is Wayne Farnham of all things being a

0: watched it. I watched the first episode and the one when she got left on Sunday night. So,
1: how long did she last?
0: Oh, well, I don't know. She got to the farmer's house. How's this for ironic, though? She ended up with a beef and mushroom farmer, and we're from Gippsland, so that was a bit ironic.
1: But it didn't work out, Wayne.
0: No, look, it didn't work out. She did the boss move. She said to the fella that, you know, I'll step back and I'll let the other girls fight over you. So Gabby made the call.
1: Herself, so she wasn't booted out by the farmer.
0: No. She did the boss move. She made the call herself.
1: Was he no good? What did you think of him?
0: Oh, I don't know, Jackie. I didn't really know the bloke. I can't bag him out too much. I kind of only saw him on telly for a little bit. I don't know.
1: Was it weird watching your daughter on TV?
0: Yeah, absolutely. especially I'm the worst one to watch reality television, which is the worst part. But to see my daughter on there, I'm thinking, oh, this is just nuts, you know, and she's there with all the other girls, and I'm thinking, why would you put yourself through all this crap? But
1: is there a dearth of quality men in the Gippsland area, Wayne?
0: No, well, Jackie, I will say after the show, she has actually found love, my daughter.
1: Oh, fantastic. Yeah. Congratulations, Gabby.
0: Yeah, believe it or not, with a builder. She's met her father. How's about that?
1: Good on you, Wayne. Wayne sat through Farmer Wants a Wife because his daughter was on it, but luckily Gabby's found love. Big maths fan, Beaver. Are you a reality TV man?
2: No, not at all, Jack.
1: Although, I'm not surprised.
2: I'm glad you're not surprised. I do have a confession to make.
1: Mm.
2: So I sat out the tennis this year and Sports Today because I had my nose surgery in the middle of January. So I was on the couch watching the tennis for 2 weeks.
1: Yeah.
2: And I said to the rest of my family as I watched the tennis for the 2 weeks, because basically it was...
1: They do play a lot of ads for reality TV.
2: For MAFS, which came straight after.
1: I've never watched MAFS.
2: Well, I could feel myself weaken across the fortnight. And I was saying to my family, I'm going to watch this bloody show.
1: Did you watch it?
2: I hated myself every night as I watched it. I didn't watch it every
1: night.
2: Did
1: you feel dirty?
2: I did.
1: Yeah.
2: I regretted it. And it's sort of...
1: Would you watch another season?
2: No.
1: No, this is what the Channel 9 people, they'll be listening to this going, we've got him. We've got another one through all our PR through the tennis.
2: Probably watch an episode or two.
1: I've just honestly never watched MAFS, but people, our old EP, Catherine, she was obsessed with MAFS. Like she would never, some of the younger ones in the office, they come in and they talk about it all the time.
2: Yeah.
1: I'm showing my age. Anyway, what's on tonight?
2: We've got a packed show tonight on Sports Today. Joe Ingles, the former NBA superstar, first week back in Melbourne. He's granted us an extended interview. We've got about 15 minutes with him, which will be in the first half hour. Mark Bosnich with a World Cup preview, two sleeps away from that crunch clash against Paraguay, midday Friday, Eastern Standard Time. And a little bit of boxing to close the show out with Barry Michael. Another Australian could become a world champion tonight in Brisbane. Liam Paro's fighting for the world welterweight title at Pat Rafter Arena in Brisbane, usually the tennis centre up there, against the Irishman Lewis Crocker. So that is a huge night for Australian fight fans.
1: I've fallen very into the World Cup, but in particular what's going on social media. And Jimmy will be able to tell me there's this Norwegian guy who's like really famous. Have you seen it on TikTok? Jimmy, what's his name? Haaland. Anyway, he's like some god in soccer world, but he's 6'3" and he can run like he's one of the fastest players in the world in the distance across the soccer pitch. And the guy eats for breakfast organs. So it's like heart and lungs. He goes to bed at like 8:30 with a blue green light mask or something on his face. He's like this out there guy. It's so fascinating. Like all these bizarre things these soccer players do.
2: Well, in terms of not so much bizarre, but if you want, there's six games on tomorrow and at 8 a.m. our time, we expect the result to be a Brazil win. But for atmosphere, Scotland versus Brazil tomorrow morning, just to listen to the crowd and soak in the atmosphere from the other side of the world will be worth watching.
1: Fabulous. Beef, thank you. Bruce Eva will be along with the Sports Today after 6. All right. 133-693, drive@3aw.com.au. Beaver says he is a maths man. So the best reality...
2: I did not.
1: Yes, you did. The best reality TV shows. Have you ever been on one? Australian Survivor, MAFS, The Block. I used to enjoy The Block back in the day, but I think reality TV has now lost its way and it is so mean and nasty and I just wouldn't watch it. But if you're a reality TV watcher, what do you

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2: Hello, Dan from Transport Victoria. Avoid the outbound lanes of the Monash Freeway. Collision between a truck and two cars and now a spillage just after High Street. The two right lanes are closed with plenty of emergency services on site. There's a two-hour queue of traffic back through the Burnley Tunnel and onto the Westgate Freeway. If you're leaving the city, skip the Burnley Tunnel, take Kingsway down to Dandenong Road, and then Warrigal Road onto the Monash outbound. Citybound slowing from Blackburn Road towards the incident and congested through Melton with Ferris Road and Cobblebank closed both ways for level crossing removals.
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0: It's 4 minutes to six, and we're talking reality TV because Wayne Farnan, the Liberal member for Narracan's daughter, was on Farmer Wants a Wife. Carl's favourite reality show is The Bachelor. Hugo says MasterChef. MasterChef in its day was great. I did used to watch that. Patrick only watches sport because he's smart. Jimmy watched Dating in the Dark. What's that, Jimmy? And Sarah loves them all. Love Island, Maths, The Real Housewives. And Jason has called in. Jason was on the block. Hi, Jason.
11: Hi, Jackie. I'm Jason with the double lung transplant. But before that, I was on the block 2017. I'd like to start with this. Jason from the block, 2017 runner-up.
0: Runner-up? So did you make a lot of cash out of it?
11: Yeah. We sold for about $380,400 over our reserve, and it's tax free. What you see on TV is fairly heavily scripted, but the time you're given and the things you have to do are quite real on that show. And I suppose Channel 9 really did try and look after you, was the truth. But a lot of people used to say to me, oh, it's not real, you can't, but you get 1 week to do a room, you get 1 week, that's the truth. And, you know, you can call in trades and that, but you do have to, I think I lost 28 kilos on that season.
0: Really? From stress?
11: For real. I was in Woman's Day holding out my pants.
0: What made you want to go on it in the first place?
11: Look, we were about to do a renovation and we were sorting in this really good spot. We were in McKinnon and we didn't have too much of a mortgage left. I thought to myself, you know, I'm 46, 47 and I was talking to my ex-wife now. And she said, why don't we go on the block? It was pretty much her idea, all credit to her. And she was amazing on it, actually. She had really good design. She always looked in the, you know, all the sort of that magazines with design and colours and that. And we sort of thought, we'll just throw this thing together, which we basically did in the space of 15 minutes. And then our two, three kids edited it. They put it on there. And within about a week or so, we got a phone call. And then we went and did an interview. And then you go to this sort of like challenge day where we did a couple of things. And then within about two, 3 weeks, we were told, yeah, you're on. Oh, I couldn't believe it.
0: Wow. And did you feel like you were looked after? You know how some people go on reality TV shows and they think they've been screwed by the producers?
11: Look, you find a piece of paper that says, you can edit me however you like. So, you know, that comes at your personal cost, but you know, 12 weeks down the track, you got just under $500,000 in your pocket, Jackie. Do you really care what the public thinks? Because I didn't. And I'll tell you a very quick funny story. It's the houses are finished and we're back to sort of a normal life, and we're at the end of the year. We're at one of my son's end of year things.
0: Yeah.
11: And one of the mums in the school comes up and says, Jason, you're not going to finish the lounge room. What are you doing here? And I was like, it's not live. So, you know, that's what you're dealing with. People think it's live, but it's not.
0: No.
11: You know, we were home, back to our normal lives, and then it aired 2-3 months after the houses were finished.
0: Good on you, Jason. You made $300,000 or $400,000. I guess it's nice work if you can get it. All right, we are out of time for the day. Thanks, as always, to the team behind the scenes, to Sarah, to Carl, and to Jimmy for all of their hard work, particularly this week. I'm actually off on holidays for a couple of weeks, so you'll have Shay McGuinness in tomorrow, and I think for the rest of the week, and Heidi will join you next week or the week after, so they'll be sharing the role. Have a great week, and take care. I look forward to talking to you all again. Go the Socceroos, Jimmy says.

0: Roth Newton's 20 to 50% off Lazy Boy sale on now with great savings.
1: AW News.
2: 13 degrees in Melbourne, partly cloudy tomorrow, a top of 14. It's 6 o'clock. Good evening, I'm Stephanie Wackluig. Police have condemned the behaviour of motorbike riders driving erratically and terrorising drivers as appalling. A gang of around 50 youths was seen weaving through traffic in Melbourne's west on Sunday night. Around 12 of them, some armed with weapons, kicking the windows of a car and assaulting a driver. A 17 and an 18-year-old have been charged and bailed. Road policing acting Superintendent Craig McAvoy has told Jackie Felgate more arrests will be made.
3: It is appalling. It's inexcusable. They're utilising these on a public road and putting everybody's lives at risk.
2: Homicide Squad detectives are investigating whether the discovery of a burnt-out vehicle in Mattingley, northwest of Melbourne, is linked to a fatal shooting in Ascot Vale. Former boxer Hussein Dehane was shot dead in the early hours of Sunday morning. Police believe his killer made off in a getaway car, a white Mercedes sedan, and late yesterday, a burnt-out sedan was found on the side of Ironbark Road. A controversial gangland-linked labour hire company has been given its marching orders off the big build. Women in Construction has a seven-day deadline to shut down its operations and remove its workforce from the North East Link. It follows revelations the supplier of hundreds of female workers to government projects had been run by two men with criminal convictions, one for breaching a family violence order and the other for drug trafficking offences. Well, homeowners are likely to face another interest rate hike in August despite a drop in Australia's inflation rate. Federal politics editor Michael Packie.
4: The temporary reduction in the fuel excise has helped artificially bring down headline inflation to 4% for the year to May. Treasurer Jim Chalmers says it's a good result given the global challenges we're facing.
5: The costs and consequences of the war in the Middle East will be felt for some time.
4: But once the excise is stripped from the numbers, underlying inflation jumps up. It's this number the Reserve Bank looks at when determining interest rate movements. KPMG Chief Economist Brendan Rinn believes the RBA will act at its next board meeting.
6: Probably seeing another 25 basis points increase in August.
4: Housing, electricity and transport costs have mainly increased, while the price of some other goods and services has come down. Michael Packie, Canberra.
2: A third confirmed case of the H5 bird flu has been found in a migratory bird in South Australia. It comes after two birds were confirmed to have the disease near the town of Esperance in Western Australia. In finance, the dollar buying 69 US cents.
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2: Former Carlton coach Michael Voss admits seeing the Blues excel since his departure has been difficult to watch at times. The Blues have won five matches in a row since Voss resigned with a 1-8 record this season. Voss telling Jackie Felgate he isn't jealous of interim coach Josh Fraser.
7: Some of it's difficult to watch because you're not there, because, I mean, the reality is that you've invested 5 years of, you know, your time, your effort, sweat, blood, tears, all those sorts of things into that particular group. So, but on another level, it's hugely rewarding.
2: Hawthorn coach Sam Mitchell has rejected suggestions he's interested in coaching Tasmania. Mitchell maintains he wants to extend his deal with the Hawks beyond 2027. The Socceroos have ruled out veteran winger Matt Leckie for Friday's FIFA World Cup match against Paraguay. Leckie suffered a hamstring injury during Australia's 2-0 loss to the United States. That's the latest news and sport.
1: 3AW Sports. The financial year ends soon, and so does Lexus of Blackburn's demonstrator event. Visit Lexus of Blackburn while demonstrator stock lasts.
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11: Hello, Dan Belling, Transport Victoria. Continue to avoid the outbound lanes of the Monash Freeway with a collision and spillage after High Street. Just two lanes are open with plenty of emergency services on the scene. There's a 90-minute queue behind this back through the Burnley Tunnel to the base of the Westgate Bridge. If you're leaving the city, skip the Burnley Tunnel, go for Kingsway, then take Dandenong Road down to Warrigal Road. Citybound on the Monash slowing from Springbar Road, 25-minute delays towards the incident, and congested through Melton with Ferris Road closed in Cobblebank for level crossing removals.
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2: Partly cloudy tomorrow, a top of 14 after an overnight low of 8. Friday, cloudy and 14. Saturday, cloudy, a top of 13. Sunday, partly cloudy and 16. Monday, showers increasing, a top of 17. On the bays, variable winds below 10 knots, waves below half a metre. It's 13 at Glen Waverley, 13 at Sandringham in the city, also 13 degrees. Stephanie Wackelwick, Melbourne's own 3AW.
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19: 7 minutes after six on a Wednesday evening. Good evening, everyone, in the chair for Jimmy Bartel just for tonight. Of course, the footy returns tomorrow night, round 16, kicking off from the Gabba with Brisbane and Sydney. Absolutely packed show tonight. We've been given the opportunity for an extended interview with former NBA star Joe Ingles. His first week back in Australia, first week back in Melbourne, joining Melbourne United after a 12-year stint in the NBA. He's about 6 or 7 minutes away, so a very short first segment before Joe Ingles will join us. After 6:30, Mark Bosnich with a World Cup preview, two sleeps away from the Socceroos taking on Paraguay midday Friday Eastern Standard Time in that crunch final group game for the Socceroos. And a bit of boxing as well tonight. Huge night for Australian boxing. Liam Paro, the opportunity to become a two-time world champion at Pat Rafter Arena in Brisbane. He challenges for the IBF welterweight title against the Irishman in Lewis Crocker. Barry Michael close to 7 o'clock with a short preview on that huge fight tonight from Brisbane. Just a bit of news floating around today before we do take an early first break to be joined then by Joe Ingles. Congratulations to our very own Libby Birch. Today, her selection in the Australian team to play Ireland on August the 1st at North Sydney, that feature or exhibition game to be played under Australian football rules. And we can tell you the return of the men's international rules has been shelved now until next year. Most interest in footy today surrounding Zach Merritt, the former Essendon captain, fronting the media, and he had a bit to say on both the potential return of James Hurd and his critics, as in the critics of Zach Merritt for the way he's played some of his footy in 2026. Firstly, let's have a listen to Zach Merritt talking about the potential return of James Hurd.
16: completely comfortable. I think he's, as I said, he's got an amazing footy brain. He's great with people. I'm not going to endorse anyone personally, but I can't see any problems with James returning.
19: So sitting on the fence a little bit, but also at the same time giving the former Essendon coach James Hurd a big tick, and also addressing the critics and the criticism that he's received this year regarding his commitment to the Bombers.
16: I've had a few exchanges with a couple of people in the media behind closed doors, which can remain there. I think there's been a few things that there's been a miss or imbalance of reporting, and that's been a bit frustrating. But again, their role is to get clicks and tell stories, and mine's to play footy.
19: So there's Zach Merritt, a couple of key takeaways from his press conference earlier today, the former Essendon captain. We will take an early break. As I said, a special opportunity tonight, Joe Ingles to join us on the other side of this, the former NBA superstar, having joined Melbourne United his first week back in the country. It's 6:10.
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11: Hello, Dan Belling, Transport Victoria. Continue to avoid the outbound lanes of the Monash Freeway with a collision and spillage after High Street. Just two lanes are open with plenty of emergency services on the scene. There's a 90-minute queue behind this back through the Burnley Tunnel to the base of the Westgate Bridge. If you're leaving the city, skip the Burnley Tunnel, go for Kingsway, then take Dan Dandenong Road down to Warrigal Road. Citybound on the Monash slowing from Springbar Road. 25-minute delays towards the incident. And congested through Melton with Ferris Road closed in Cobblebank for level crossing removals.
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14: Welcome back. You're listening to Sports Today on this Wednesday evening. And as promised, feature interview tonight with Australian sporting royalty. Full circle for me as well. My 1 year of calling the National Basketball League on NBL radio was back in 2008, 2009 before joining 3AW full-time. And in an epic NBL best of five championship series, the South Dragons beat the Melbourne Tigers 3-2. And one of the Dragons stars way back then was 21-year-old Joe Ingles. That was his last domestic game in Australia, 17 years on, 12 years in the NBA. He's come full circle and he's back home here in Australia. Welcome back to Oz, Joe.
15: Thank you. It was great memories that I had. I was a little skinnier and I had a bit more hair back then, so I finally grew into my body a little bit and, I've lost every bit of my hair, so a bit of a difference since back then.
14: Well, that was, as you said, it is a very, very long time ago, but that was the full stop on your Australian journey before the global journey started, but you have great memories of those early days in the NBL as you started to forge a path.
15: Oh, absolutely. It was, I was a kid in Adelaide growing up that my kind of two goals in basketball when it started to get serious was to play in the NBL and initially was hopefully for the 36ers and then to play for Australia and, to sign a contract at 17 years old to play in the NBL and, get to fulfill that pretty quickly was something that was pretty special to me.
14: Were you always going to finish back here in Oz, or does that wasn't really a factor as you were coming towards the end of your time in America?
15: I had always said early on I wanted to come back and finish. To be honest, when I went to, or even when I was trying to make the NBA and finally did, I was 27 years old and just didn't know how long it would last. I was a little bit established in Europe. I'd obviously had some good years in the NBL. My real goal was to get 3 years, get the NBA pension, so I had a little bit of cash coming in when I retired, and then come back to the NBL, and I ended up kind of making it work, and obviously got 12 years there. And the longer I stayed in America and kept getting contracts over there, the less likely I was looking at coming back. And yeah, the last couple of years in Minnesota was obviously tough. Personally, not playing, we had a great team and made the West Conference Finals and the West Conference Semifinals the next year. But yeah, just that itch to still play. I still got that competitiveness. I still know I can do it at a high level. And when that opportunity came up, we jumped at it.
14: Kind of making it work is an understatement. I mean, 8 terrific years at the Utah Jazz. We'll talk in more depth about your NBA days in just a moment. But between the NBL and the NBA, as you touched on very briefly, what, 4 or 5 years in Europe, 2 different clubs in Spain, and also a successful stint in Israel. How important were those 4 or 5 years to round you out as a player to get ready for the best league in the world?
15: Oh, absolutely. I mean, I wouldn't, people ask you now, like, do you wish you got drafted? And I mean, haven't done much talking to kids, and obviously being back here in Australia is something I want to be able to touch on, of helping the next generation of Australian basketballs, the young kids and boys and girls. And I wouldn't change it for the world. I loved my 3 years in the NBL. I thought that was, development wise, got me ready for, at that time, Europe. Was lucky enough to, I got a gig in Granada, a pretty small team. And then my second year got the buyout from Barcelona, got 3 years there. And I, like you said, in Maccabi in Israel, where we won EuroLeague and all that. But going from the NBL, the next jump up for me was Europe. And then the next jump in Europe is trying to get on a EuroLeague team. And, I do think the style of play, the details that the European teams teach, just kind of like sharpened the knife a little bit more for me. And then getting over to the States, obviously I was never athletic, so I never had to worry about losing a step on that. But just using all those 8 years prior to sharpen a little bit, and yeah, definitely gave me a little edge getting into the NBA, and then I just had to figure out how I could stick around, which I was able to do. So wouldn't change it for the world. And I think for the kids coming through, obviously getting drafted is great, the draft list today, and there's a lot of kids got their dreams come true, but it's definitely not the end if you don't. And I was that kid thinking it was over for a minute when I didn't get drafted. So yeah, wouldn't change my journey for anything.
14: So I saw you quoted in an interview the other day saying you could have stuck around in America and more than likely would have got another veterans deal. So why now, for a two-part question, why now for the return to Australia, and why Melbourne United? Was there any little part of you that thought, go back and back to the hometown and try and play for the Adelaide 36ers?
15: Yeah, to the first part, I mean, I have all the confidence in myself that I would have got another job. I never explored it because even the timing of when you have to sign here in Australia and when free agency starts in the States, it's about to start next week. So after my 12 years of the respect, the performances I put on the court, the respect in the locker room from the coaches, from front office people that I was with, obviously every bit of confidence I could have stuck around there. But we got 3 young kids. We got 9-year-old twins and a 5-year-old that we've always wanted to grow up in Australia at some point. They're going to be the kids now in school that have that twang of an American accent. And my wife's from Melbourne. I obviously played for the Dragons, so I've kind of lived here. Really, since those Dragons days, every time we've come back to Australia, it's been Melbourne. Obviously, a lot of our Boomer stuff's been in Melbourne. And, yeah, just right time. Obviously, like I said, the playing part of it was definitely a part. I want to, before you retire, you want to get every bit of juice out of the cup. And I still feel like I've got some there. And obviously wouldn't have done it if I didn't think I could do it. And like I said, family part is huge. 3 young kids that we want to grow up in Australia and have the upbringing that we had, being around family and friends. Our kids haven't been around cousins, haven't got to have grandparents have them for sleepovers and hang out with their cousins on weekends and stuff that you probably take for granted a little bit when you have it every day. And we would have friends in the States, like, just drop them off at the grandparents' house and come for dinner. I was like, we didn't have that option. It was me, Renee, and the three kids for 12 years over there. And it was awesome because we got to spend so much time together, but you obviously missed that side of it as well, which is a big part of us wanting to come home.
14: Joe Ingles is our special guest tonight on Sports Today. His first week back in Melbourne, the start of pre-season training for Melbourne United ahead of the NBL season, which gets underway in September. Eight amazing years at the Utah Jazz. At one stage there, you didn't miss a game for over 5 years, from December 2015 until January 2021. The streak was 418 consecutive games, which included 34 playoff matches. Have you had time to look back on your NBA journey in its entirety, but particularly those years in Utah, and not so much pinch yourself because you've always had amazing self-belief, as you deservedly should have with your skill set, but have you reflected and thought, by gee, I've got a mighty CV that I should be very proud of?
15: I appreciate that, man. It's nice to hear that. Honestly, not too much. I think when you're in the grind of still trying to get better and a little bit of just trying to keep that journey going. Like you said, obviously, like that 8 years was unbelievable. And I still to this day speak to Quinn Snyder, who was my coach there, every few days. He is a massive reason, if not the reason, I even got an NBA career. The belief that he had in me that I didn't know I had in myself until I got to Utah. I was a bit of a whirlwind, I guess. I was actually unpacking the other day, and actually, like, the stuff that we put in boxes that we'd had in the States, you forget you have half the stuff you've got after such a long time. And it was actually the basketball when I broke the record of threes for the franchise in Utah, and they gave me the game ball. They got it painted with how many I've made and the date of the game or the date that I broke the record. And just pulling things like that out of that. I pulled out a couple old Jazz jerseys where, like I said, like, I went over there as a 27-year-old. I don't know if there's a stat on it, but I don't know how many 27, 28-year-olds have carved out a 12-year NBA career at that point of their age. And then to do what you said, play those games consecutively to have a record, like an NBA record with a pretty storied franchise that will definitely get broken because of how many threes get shot now. But to break that record off an ex-Jazz man is a pretty cool thing. So little bits pop up, but like I said, when you're in the grind of the day-to-day, I'm at Melbourne United at Hoop City every day now, trying to figure out how to get better and get ready for the NBL. So once it's all said and done, hopefully you're still here on the radio and we can have a proper reminiscing session on my career.
14: Oh, very, very well. So you took the record off the great John Stockton from memory. That in itself is
15: crazy.
14: Very quickly, when you mentioned about with the memorabilia and that, I quite often ask, you know, a lot of footballers, retired footballers, you don't seem the type that would turn your house into a shrine. Well, what are you going to do? Oh, some of that memorabilia is priceless in terms of what are you going to do with it?
15: I'll probably stay in the garage in a box, to be honest. Like I said, I'm not really one. I've never enjoyed too much of like the self promotion or talking about myself too much. It's always tried to be about the team I've played for, the teammates I've played with. Obviously, I'm aware that I've had a pretty cool and kind of fun career so far. Some stuff that I never thought I'd do, some stuff that other people probably never thought I'd do. But one day I'll, like you said, you have those memories, like the Utah. I'll have a Utah jersey up probably in the garage somewhere behind something at some point. But it is nice to have those things. And I think it's, like I said, more of the, you look back when you're done. Like, I pulled out my bronze medal the other day, which I clearly didn't forget I had it, but you know, it's not not stuff you pull out every day, and that came out of a box. It was really cool. Obviously, a really cool memory of that. So little things like that. But, yeah, I don't think my wife would be too happy if I chucked up my jersey behind our bed or something.
14: Well, you brought up the bronze medal from Tokyo Olympics. That was going to be my last question. I'll ask it now and then fire in two quick ones to finish up.
15: Yeah, no worries.
14: Are you still available for Boomer's selection? We've got a World Cup in Qatar next year and obviously a couple of years out from the next Olympic Games. Even at 38, are you still available for international selection?
15: I mean, that's more up to the coaching staff. I think I've never, I would never turn down the opportunity to be around that group. It's such a special group and obviously a lot of good memories for 5 Olympics, 4 World Cups. In terms of like the communication, I haven't had much at all communication from the coach. We missed a couple calls early on when he got the job and then there's really been nothing from there. So I don't know what they're thinking with that. To be honest as well, like obviously I'm aware, like I said, where I'm at with my age. I didn't play at the last Olympics at all. I think I was the only player out of the 12 to not play. So that kind of shows a little bit. And like I said, that's not a shot at anybody. That's just the reality of it. There's a great young core coming through. Obviously, as an athlete, you still think you can do it and still think you can help. But that's up to them. And I mean, to get your summers back as well, it's not the worst thing in the world. Like I said, I've been lucky of the career I've had so far to date, but I've also missed out on a lot of things with my wife and my kids, and I owe them a lot of time. So they're the priority at the moment, my family, and obviously getting ready with Melbourne, and we'll see how the rest plays out.
14: How long do you think you can still play for? And before you answer that, you told ESPN back in January 2019, let's be real, I've got a receding hairline, I'm slow and I'm probably not the most jacked up with abs and all that, but I'm still going to beat you one-on-one. And then 3 years later, you do your ACL, and that's now 4 years ago. Rising 39 in October, are you committed to playing for 1, 2, 3 seasons?
15: I mean, I signed for 2, so that's what I'm committed to right now. I think as you get older, priorities in terms of not what I'm going to do day to day to be ready to play, but your priorities is, like I said, with my family. I've missed out on a lot of stuff with my kids, which I hate myself for a little bit. But I've also got an unbelievably supportive wife and kids that love what I do with my career and love being a part of it. My kids love coming to games. Like I said, my wife was a pro athlete and one of the best netballers in the world for a long time. So she gets the sacrifice. But yeah, I think obviously with the season, it's a lot less games. I think it's like 35, 40 games, maybe a bit more with playoffs. Obviously a big chunk of the off season off. And, like I said, I feel good. I've always told my wife and obviously her being an athlete, she kind of gets it. I never want to be that guy that's holding on too long. And I've always told her, like, if you see me out there and I just look like I'm slowing down with in terms of how the young guys and the pace of the game, like, just let me know. Cause I'm more than happy at that point when that comes to take the shoes off and pass it on to the next generation. I've never had an ego around that. I've been very blessed to be able to do what I've done. And when that day comes, I'll walk away happily and spend even more time with my family. So, like I said, committed to 2. If after 1 I feel terrible, I can obviously always retire and let Melbourne save a couple bucks. And if I feel great, then obviously I would love to keep playing.
14: Final one, because we're stretching the time as it is.
15: No,
14: could talk to you all night, Joe, but apologies to those listening who are going to roll their eyes saying, oh, you have to work football into it. You were approached by Richmond about a decade and a half ago to
15: swap codes. Oh, well, I forgot all about that.
14: That is a true story, isn't it? You were approached to swap codes, weren't you?
15: Yeah, it was, I don't know, I think it was as serious as what it got reported. Someone I knew was on the board, I think, or something like that. And obviously there was that cross code rule, or there was some rule that they could,
14: you wouldn't have to be drafted, just put you on a list. Yeah.
15: Yeah. And it got talked about probably for about 30 seconds. Obviously for me, Not really an AFL guy. The only AFL I've ever played was like as a real young kid, and then I'm a massive Jared Ruffhead fan, so he's one of my best mates, and so I've ever since the Hawks, we came to Melbourne. He came from Leongatha, and I came to Melbourne to play the same year, and we'd already knew each other from basketball, and so now I watched the game the other night. I didn't know one person on the field. They're all these young kids. I'm too old for it now, so. I'm a Jared Ruffhead fan, so I went from the Hawks, and then he went to St Kilda, so I followed St Kilda, and now he's with the Crows. So, wherever Ruffy goes is my AFL team at the moment.
14: Okay, well, the Crows they're having a pretty good year. Wish you'd stay with the Saints, but that's another story, mate.
15: My wife and all her family are all Saints. So.
14: Fantastic. Very good choice. Mate, we are out of time, unfortunately, but thanks for an extended chat tonight. Welcome back to Melbourne. Welcome back to Australia. When the NBL season kicks off in September, you're going to be one of the major draw cards for the coming season. Good luck. Go well. And no doubt we'll speak to you at some stage over the summer.
15: Of course, I appreciate it. And if we make the final series, we'll have to get you to call the last game so we can guarantee a win.
14: Fantastic. Joe Ingles, great chat. Joe Ingles, the former NBA star and now back home and Melbourne United's gun recruit for the coming season. Need to take a break. Mark Bosnich with a World Cup update coming up next. But time for some news headlines, and it's a very good evening to Stephanie Wacklowick.
16: Good evening. Police have condemned the behaviour of motorbike riders seen driving erratically and terrorising drivers as appalling. A gang of around 50 youths were seen weaving through traffic in Melbourne's West on Sunday night, around 12 of them, some armed with weapons, kicking the windows of a car and assaulting a driver. A 17 and an 18-year-old have been charged and bailed. A controversial gangland-linked labour hire company has been given its marching orders off the big build. Women in Construction has a 7-day deadline to shut down its operations and remove its workforce from the North East Link. Analysts believe the Reserve Bank will increase interest rates when the board holds its next meeting. Latest data shows the temporary reduction in the fuel excise has helped slow headline inflation, but underlying inflation remains high. And a third confirmed case of the H5 bird flu has been found in a bird in South Australia. It comes after two more birds were confirmed to have the disease near the town of Esperance in Western Australia. More in the news at 7.
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18: Hello, Dan from Transport Victoria. Avoid the outbound lanes of the Monash Freeway. A collision and spillage after High Street. Only two running lanes are getting through. A two-hour queue back through the Burnley Tunnel to the base of the Westgate Bridge. If you're leaving the city, skip the Burnley, take Kingsway to Dandenong Road, then Warrigal Road. Citybound also busy from Springvale Road towards the incident. In Ormond, a collision on Grange Road, blocking lanes between Oakley Road and North Road. Try Kurnung Road instead. And one in Epping, Findon Road westbound before High Street, blocking a lane. Try McDonald's Road. It's moving better.
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14: 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We're getting to the meaty end of the group stage of this 2026 FIFA World Cup. And of course, former Socceroo and Stan Sports analyst, the great Mark Bosnich, has been good enough to have a chat to us again tonight on 3RW. Good evening, Bozza.
25: Good evening to you, Brucey, and to everybody in Melbourne.
14: We're all going well, and not a lot of us are getting a lot of sleep with trying to consume as many matches as possible. What we did see this morning, England beat their own record, a 13th nil-all draw in World Cup history. Amazing.
25: Yeah, well, amazing on one hand, but on another hand, they had a bit of luck too because Ghana were denied what I thought was a stonewall penalty. England pushed hard. It was difficult for them. Ghana, as we've seen in this tournament with teams like Cape Verde, even the Australians and some of the other teams defending really well in the low block, made it very difficult for them and got a result. But, like I said, I thought Ghana should have had a stonewall penalty. So, in the end, disappointing because England would have liked to tie things up today, but they're still in a good position to go through to the knockout stages in first position.
14: Overall, how have you figured it a couple of games in terms of the extra teams, the extra countries being involved this year? I give it a big tick.
25: Yeah, same, absolutely same. We've been very, very fortunate with the amount of goals, very, very fortunate with the games. I got a little bit concerned when Germany beat Curacao 7-0, but they came back and had a 0-0 draw in the next game. Cape Verde's been absolutely outstanding. No one's really disgraced themselves, it must be said. And I'm with a big tick as well. Also, like the fact, like I said, before the start of the tournament, with this eight best third place teams, it keeps everybody alive pretty much to the last game. There's only a few teams that can say definitely, like Jordan are out, Turkey are out, Panama this morning are out. But, you know, it could have been the other way around with Panama. They've really pushed Croatia all the way. So I'm with you. Massive tick and onwards and upwards.
14: And aside from the extra teams, the extra countries being involved, all the superstars are coming out to play. A brace for Cristiano Ronaldo this morning. Yeah. As we know, Messi's knocking them in for fun. Mbappe, yeah. Haaland, it's extraordinary, isn't it? The biggest names on the biggest stage and they're all scoring and scoring heavily.
25: They are. And like you said, it's a wonderful thing. It always is when the best players play to their best ability. But remember as well, and this goes for anything, right? If you're coming up against somebody that's the very best, say even if you're working, Brucey, with somebody who's the very, very best at what we, like, you know, the radio and that, you want to up your game. It's a wonderful opportunity. There's a crosshair on the backs of these players, and to see them still produce under those circumstances is really fantastic. So like I said, when we're coming up to the halfway point, the final group games are upon us. Let's just hope that the tournament keeps at least at the same level. If not, we're really hoping that it gets better.
14: Six games tomorrow, but let's jump ahead for obvious reasons. We're two sleeps out from midday Friday, Eastern Standard Time, Australia's massive game against Paraguay. A draw good enough to send us through in second spot to the round of 32. Firstly, the disappointing news, Matt Leckie confirmed he'll be out with a hamstring injury.
25: Yeah, that's obviously it's disappointing for any player of any team when they get ruled out of the tournament so early. But let's just hope that one of our best players, if not our best player, Irukunda, then will come straight back into the side because he's a real danger. And you saw in that first game how defences are so scared of him because of his absolute speed. So that's a really big opportunity. In terms of us, like you said, a draw or win will send us through in second place, and we'll play the second place team of Belgium, Egypt, Iran, and New Zealand's group. Even a loss, as long as it's not too heavy, I still think we'll qualify as one of the third place teams, but then it's a little bit different because then we'll play either Germany, probably Portugal, Colombia, whoever wins that group, or France, or Norway, whoever wins that group. So we're still in a great position. I said at the start, I thought we could qualify for the knockout stages, and I thought that we will. We're in a very, very good position. It is in our hands. If you said at the start of the tournament, you know, come up against Paraguay in that last game, all you need is a point to go through. Would you like to sign here? I would say, show me where to sign. I'd sign straight away. And I think every Australian would be like that. So really looking forward to it. I do believe that we'll get through. And then we'll go on to the knockout stages. It just depends whether it be in second or third place.
14: Very well said. Now, you obviously know, you know, everything about the world game, but in particular about the men that are always got the position of having to stand between the sticks and try and make saves left, right and centre. So Tony Popovich, he pulled the big surprise in the opening game with Patrick Beach replacing the veteran, the superstar that is Matty Ryan. Which way would you jump on Friday? Does Beach stay in goal, or do we go back to what we know?
25: No, I would stick with Patrick Beach. Look, to be fair, the first game I would have stuck with Matt Ryan. That really came out of the blue, but it proved to be a wonderful decision, like you said, and Patrick Beach was outstanding in that first game. Patrick Beach didn't do anything wrong in that second game. Some people, if you want to be really, really harsh, may have said he could have been a little bit more dominant with higher balls, but he didn't do anything that led to any type of catastrophe or goals. I would stick with him. Like I said, he's been playing well. And you've got to be careful because, you know, like I made the point and several others did as well, when you start leaving players out that have done very well, like what happened in the second game when you left out Connor Medcalf and Nestor Irukunda, who had both scored in the first game and played superbly, Irukunda got the man of the match, you risk getting the squad offside in terms of them thinking to themselves, you know what, no matter what I do, I could still be left out. And that can lead to indifference, which can be a killer for the squad. So I would stick with Patrick Beach. It's not a real position to mess around with goalkeeper, as some of the others you can do a little bit more easier.
14: What can we expect from Paraguay? Many casual observers won't have watched Paraguay's two games thrashed by the US. They beat Turkey 1-0. What type of team are they?
25: Well, they're a very, very similar team to us in terms of the way they like to set up defensively and try to control teams like that and hit teams then on the break. One of their best players, Almiron, who plays in America for Atalanta, he'll be out because he got sent off in the last game against Turquia. So during their qualifying campaign in South America, where there's 10 teams, they finished in sixth place. They were equal on points to Brazil, but they were in sixth place. So they had some good results during that time. You've got Argentine manager Alfaro, who's a very, very hard taskmaster. They're very, very passionate. When that player, Almiron, got sent off in the last game, they played 45 minutes, the whole second half plus added on to him with just 10 men. So they're great fighters. I expect them to actually try to nick a goal early and then to sit on that lead because they showed they could do that in the last game. But minimum, they'll be thinking exactly the same as we think, that, you know, if it comes down to the crunch, rather than lose, we'll take the draw, because a draw will give both teams 4 points each, and that should be enough to go through to the knockout stages.
14: Two quick ones before we let you go. As I said at the start, six games tomorrow. I think it's the busiest or equal busiest day on the World Cup calendar. The game that keeps jumping out at me, we know who's expected to win, but in terms of atmosphere, Scotland and Brazil should be something quite spectacular.
25: It will. They're a great history, these two sides. Well, if you speak from a Scottish perspective, I don't think they would say great, but they really do have a really, like I said, a deep history of meeting each other in the World Cup. Scotland, again, they could still go through, and if they lose, but a point will secure them, in my opinion, third place. I think in the other game, Morocco will beat Haiti. But Brazil have got high, high standards. You know, their public are you think, you know, sometimes our public are harsh when things don't go well. Brazil's public are on a different level altogether. So they'll be expecting the win. But Scotland, like, they're a very, very stingy side, a little bit like Australia, a little bit like Paraguay. And they'll set themselves up in a way that they think that they cannot get beat. That's at 8 a.m. Eastern Standard Time, so along the East Coast. Czechia will have to either, I think, beat Mexico to try to give themselves an opportunity of getting one of those third-place teams as well. South Korea should overcome South Africa.

0: long in terms of going public about things like this is that it's better to be done behind closed doors. No government likes to be called out publicly about things, and I think the best course of action is to go behind closed doors, make your case, and just be very, very patient and trust in the fact that one day that will occur. Going public doesn't do anyone any favours.
1: Bozza, you're a superstar. Thanks for joining us online tonight. And we've got everything crossed for midday Friday that the cards fall our way against Paraguay in that huge final group game.
0: Absolutely can't wait. Take care, buddy.
1: Mark Bosnich, former Socceroos superstar, Socceroo goalkeeper for many, many years, and, of course, a superstar at club level as well in the EPL, and these days a Stan Sports analyst. A quick break on sports today. Back to talk a bit of boxing right after this.
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3: Hello, Dan Belling, Transport Victoria. Avoid the outbound lane to the Monash Freeway. Collision and chemical spill after High Street in Glen Iris. Only two lanes are getting past the emergency services. A 2-hour queue back through the Burnley Tunnel almost to the base of the Westgate Bridge. Consider Kingsway onto Dandenong Road and Warrigal Road. City bounds also slow from Springvale Road up towards the incident. Few collisions elsewhere in Burwood East, Highbury Road, block west of Springvale Road, try the Burwood Highway, and Grange Road in Ormond. Lanes blocked there between Oakley Road and North Road. Use Kurnang Road instead.
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1: Welcome back. You're listening to Sports Today on 3RW on this Wednesday evening. We're going to close out the show tonight with some boxing, and very shortly, the voice of Australian boxing, the former IBF super featherweight champion of the world, Barry Boy Michael, our great friend, is going to join us on the line, because there is every chance an Australian by the name of Liam Paro is going to become a two-time world champion later

0: tonight at Pat Rafter Arena in Brisbane. Of course, he is the former IBF super lightweight world champion, Liam Paro, a record of 27-1. And tonight in Brisbane, he's challenging the Irishman Lewis Crocker, who is the IBF welterweight champion, an undefeated fighter, a huge fight and another huge opportunity for an Australian fighter to become a world champion. Speaking of world champions, Barry Michael joins us now. Baz, another massive night for Australian fight fans.
1: Oh, incredible, Bruce. Look, you know, Liam's got, as you said, the chance to become only the second Australian world champion. Won world titles in two different divisions, which, you know, I personally think he's very capable of doing. When he went to Puerto Rico and won the world title of Subriel Mateus, he was a massive underdog, and hardly anyone knew him, and I still don't think the world really realised how good he is. I picked him to win that fight, which he did. He lost his world title to American Richard Hutchinson in a tough fight, and Hutchinson is still undefeated. I think Crocker's talking as though he's the underdog here. I think it's on paper, you know, I think probably a pretty even fight because Crocker's much bigger. When you see him standing together, Crocker's a big welterweight and Paro's moving up from light welter, which, you know, could be an issue. But look, I think it's going to be a cracking fight. And the big news, there's a chance that the winner will fight the great Manny Pacquiao.
0: Wow, which would be we're many years on from Jeff Horn, of course, beating Manny Pacquiao on one of the great days of Australian boxing that Sunday afternoon at Suncorp Stadium, over 50,000. But it's just an extra carrot for Liam Paro tonight. And just quickly back onto Crocker. I mean, his record, 22-0 with 11 knockouts. It's his first fight outside of the UK, probably best known for those two amazing scraps against fellow Irishman Paddy Donovan. But, I mean, the quality and class on his record. He has fought some good fighters, but there's also some holes in his record where you think that Paro, given what he's achieved so far, certainly matches up well against him.
1: Yeah, look, Paro's proven that he can get in there with the best and box beautifully, and I think it makes for a cracking fight. The size and weight of Crocker could be an advantage, but it's going to be a great fight. It's going to be great to see whoever wins it, you know, let's hope that our boy wins it, that, you know, whoever wins it gets that opportunity to fight the great Manny Pacquiao, who at 46 is an absolute freak.
0: Yeah, the fact that he's come back now, the 8th division world champion, Manny Pacquiao, still one of the biggest names in world boxing. Baz, before we let you go, a lot of heavyweight action on the undercard tonight. The former Melbourne Storm enforcer, Nelson Asofa Solomona, in action again against George Burgess. And a really big Dempsey McKeon, who's been sort of at world level as an Australian heavyweight, against the guy that we called his last fight, Liam Talavaa, who was very impressive in beating Django Opelu in his last fight.
1: Yeah, look, always love watching the big guys. Nelson, that's what's so for Solomona. He's certainly got the power. I don't know much about the other guy, but look, when it comes to the heavyweights, Bruce, you know that, you know, most of them finish in knockouts one way or another, and it's going to be fireworks.
0: Yeah, no doubt about it. Baz, we are out of time. Enjoy the card tonight. It is on Foxtel main event. Liam Paro challenging for the IBF welterweight world title at the Pat Rafter Arena in Brisbane against Lewis Crocker. Baz, thanks for your time, and we'll talk to you again real soon.
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0: And that's all we've got time for tonight on Sports Today. It's been a packed show. Joe Ingles, Mark Bosnich, Barry Michael, all special guests throughout the hour. Coming up to the 7 o'clock bulletin, money news after the 7 o'clock news. And don't forget, tomorrow night, round 16 kicks off after Sports Today. Brisbane and Sydney from the Gabba, a true heavyweight clash. Jimmy will be back with you from 6 o'clock tomorrow night. I'm looking forward to the call. We'll catch you then on 3AW.
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12: Hello, I'm Alex Riddell. The federal government is playing down an increase in the underlying rate of inflation, which could see another interest rate hike. Latest data shows headline inflation has slowed to 4% in the year to May as a result of the lower fuel excise. But once the excise is removed, core inflation increases. Treasurer Jim Chalmers has told Parliament there's more work to do, but it's still a good result.
13: Now, we welcome that development, but we're not complacent about that, even though today's data was much better than the market expected, much better than forecast. We do recognise that people are still under pressure in our communities and in our economy.
12: Opposition leader Angus Taylor says he supports a version of multiculturalism, clarifying his position on the issue. Yesterday, he repeatedly struggled to answer if he supports multiculturalism or whether Australia should be a monoculture. Mr. Taylor believes people who come to Australia can practice their own culture, but must adhere to values and rule of law in Australia. He says those that choose not to do that aren't welcome.
14: You know, it is a version of multiculturalism, but I tell you what I'm talking about. But it is not Labor's multiculturalism, where they simply say anyone can come here with any culture and it's all okay. Well, if someone comes here with ISIS culture, Islamic State culture, No.
12: New South Wales is becoming the first state in Australia to be required to report cases of motor neuron disease in the hope it will provide more comprehensive information to help find a cure. News Corp reports it will allow researchers to find patterns of clusters and to allocate healthcare resources and research funding more effectively. A heatwave is continuing to sweep across Europe, including in parts of Spain and France. France experienced its hottest day on record yesterday, with a peak of 44 degrees Celsius in one town in the southwest. A France-based journalist, Jamie Smith-Maillet, has told the BBC at least 40 people have drowned in the country while swimming in unsupervised areas to seek relief from the heat.
15: There is increased concern as well with a special government meeting that we've been called today about the numbers of deaths currently and that potentially rising. And why is that of such concern is because France looks back to the year of 2003 when an extended heat wave saw 15,000 heat-related deaths over that summer.
12: The former Vice President of the Liberal Party, Tina McQueen, has died after a short illness. Ms. McQueen recently quit the party to join One Nation. Liberals have offered their condolences to Ms. McQueen's family, describing her as a larger-than-life character. And two cases of H5 bird flu have been detected in Australia, including the first confirmed case in South Australia. WA has also reported a third suspected case of the variant of bird flu. Checking finance, one Australian dollar trading at 69 US cents.
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12: The Socceroos are teasing add yet more changes to their starting side for Friday's crucial World Cup clash with Paraguay. One man who won't be there is veteran Matt Leckie, who's been ruled out with a hamstring injury. Assistant coach Paul Okon suggesting Leckie won't be the only change.
17: I would be surprised if there weren't any changes. How many? That's still up in the air. Is the starting lineup already decided? No, not yet. You could expect maybe some changes.
12: Wins today at the FIFA World Cup for Colombia and Croatia. England and Ghana finished with a scoreless draw. That's the latest in news and sport.
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19: Hello, Dan from Transport Victoria. Ongoing significant outbound delays on the Monash Freeway that start on the West Gate. 90-minute delays through the Burnley Tunnel down past High Street in Glen Iris. Just two running lanes getting past as crews clear a collision and spillage. Plenty of emergency services are there. If you're leaving the city, skip the Burnley, take Kingsway, then Dandenong Road and Warrigal Road onto the Monash. Elsewhere, in Burwood East, Highbury Road blocked west of Springvale Road for a collision. Use the Burwood Highway. Collision in Ormond Grange Road between Oakley Road and North Road. Kurunung Road's a better option.
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12: Partly cloudy tomorrow, a top of 14 and overnight low of 8. On Friday, cloudy 14, Saturday, cloudy 13, Sunday, partly cloudy 16, Monday, showers increasing 17, Tuesday, shower 2 and 17. On the bays, variable winds below 10 knots, waves below half a metre. It's 13 in Essendon, 11 degrees in Frankston and 12 degrees in the city. Alex Riddell, Melbourne's own, 3AW.
1: across Australia. This is Money News with James Willis. Yes, good evening on Wednesday, June 24. I'm James Willis and it is tremendous to have your company on Money News across 3AW Melbourne, 2GB Sydney, 4BC Brisbane, 6PR Perth, 2CC Canberra and the rest of our network stations right across the country. My number is 131873. We've got a bit of an interest rate and property focus for you tonight over these first two segments because there is some critical data that has dropped today from the Australian Bureau of Statistics is used fundamentally by the Reserve Bank to determine what to do with interest rates. Now, the RBA at this stage is a 1 in 4 chance, according to the bond traders, of hiking interest rates again by August. That then goes up to 64% by December. And that is off the back of the CPI data that we saw today. That's not for this month, but for last month. And they look at a range of different things that are determined through goods and services and the cost of a basket of goods, transport, education to determine how much prices have grown or shrunk over the past 12 months. So we'll go through that in just a moment. It is critical for anyone with a mortgage to know what is ahead. The big banks are obviously split on where things are heading. We'll also have a look at the latest developments in the property market. Now, I have to say, some of this has only come to our attention in the last few hours, and it is the result and a bit of a metaphor for just how quickly the Albanese government is trying to ram through their legislation in relation to scaling back negative gearing for existing properties, grandfathering anyone that is doing it previously and currently, and also the changes to the capital gains tax discount. Now, there have been some concessions, but we're learning all these little details that are coming out in the wash. This legislation, as far as we know, is going to be rushed through and pass the Senate any day now. But the story that the Financial Review has on tonight is that investment properties that were jointly owned by a couple before the May budget will lose the grandfathered exemptions from the capital gains and negative gearing changes should one of the co-owners die or if they divorce. According to the Financial Review, the provision will apply to an estimated 680,000 jointly owned investment properties, which were supposedly exempt from the budget changes, not anymore. And at the same time, there have been changes to anyone that self-manages their super and was looking to borrow money to purchase a house. Well, from what we've read and what we understand, that tax concession, to use negative gearing, by the way, that tax concession is now gone. So we'll go through that with Tom Panos, the real estate expert, throughout the program tonight. But in the meantime, my number is 131873. Our text line is 0460 873 873. We'll also wrap up a positive day on the Aussie markets. The tech sector led the way in the ASX 200, finishing up by 21.4 points, 8,808. The Aussie dollar right now buying 69 US cents. This is James Willis on Money News. Great to have your company. Now, every month around about this time, we bring you a new set of numbers and prices, and these are released by the Australian Bureau of Statistics, and they are monitored closely by the RBA when deciding whether to move on interest rates. The Consumer Price Index monitors changes to the cost of goods and services, and according to the data out today for the month of May, annual CPI inflation was up 4% over the 12 months, down slightly. But the key metric, which is trimmed mean inflation, which is when they exclude the most volatile price variations, rose to 3.6%. That is well above the RBA's target band, leaving a lot of experts predicting that rates will need to go up again before the end of the year. I have to say, once again, the thing that sticks out to me is the fact that the price of housing, the cost of housing, building housing and everything to do with housing was up by, I think, 6.5% over the 12 months and continues to be the biggest hot price, if you will. Warren Hogan is the Managing Director of EQ Economics. He's on the line for us tonight. G'day, Warren.
3: Good evening.
1: Are we heading for another rate hike in August, do you believe, the 4th of this year?
3: Looks like it, yeah. The RBA gave us a forecast for inflation at the beginning of May, and that number we saw today was broadly in line with that, but that forecast assumed that they would be increasing interest rates at least once, maybe twice. So the fact that we're getting core inflation rising, which basically says the inflation shock that came from higher oil prices, higher petrol prices, diesel prices, that's spreading through the whole cost structure of the economy and putting upward pressure on a broad range of goods and services. That's happening quite quickly with quite a degree of intensity and, of course, you know, is inconsistent with the you know, trying to keep the inflation down, trying to keep cost of living under control. So I think they will need to go again if they want to be seen to be sort of taking on this cost of living crisis at the moment. The interest rate's probably not high enough to effectively deal with the inflation we're seeing.
1: When we spoke to you a little while ago, you were urging the RBA to be pretty aggressive with its hikes during this cycle. Are we seeing the result now of them not hiking interest rates by more all in one go?
3: Not yet. I mean, at the moment, if they'd been more aggressive earlier in the year, got the rate up towards 5%, by about now, what that would do is help us deal with inflation as we're heading into next year. So we're not going to know whether or not that was a right or a wrong move for a little while yet. What we're seeing, though, is that because we never got inflation under control in the last few years, this oil price shock has hit us and it's going to intensify inflation pressures and cost pressures for businesses and other organisations much more quickly than it would have in the past or compared to other countries. And today's data sort of confirms that. It's not too bad. It's not good. But it does show you that, you know, as everyone is listening will know that in the last 3 months, most things are going up in price. And this cost of living crisis is well and truly continuing, if not getting worse. And that's, I think, the main economic policy issue facing this government and the RBA, and I don't think they've been doing enough about it. But, you know, who knows if they're going to change their tact. The government seems pretty happy with what's happening. So it's up to the RBA and what they're made of.
1: Yeah, and of course, government spending remaining in the spotlight, both at the Commonwealth level and the state level. On the flip side, Warren, there's a lot of people with mortgages that are really struggling, that are probably struggling to make their repayments, record levels of debt. They might be in mortgage stress, and they're hearing that rates are going to go up again, and it just feels like this blunt instrument that the RBA whacks them with every time the economy spirals out of control. And it seems just such a simple, basic way of doing business. Do you want to just talk us through that? Because I'm hearing those stories from anyone with a mortgage at the moment.
3: Yeah, and it's fair enough. And there's many people who benefit, who are savers and have money in term deposits and roll them at higher rates as rates go up. So it is a blunt instrument. It doesn't. The interest rate needs to be set to the right level for the economy. And at the moment, with 3.5% inflation, we've got a cash rate of 4.35. That means the difference between the two, known as the real interest rate, is only 0.85%. Actually, it's 3.6, so it's 0.75%. Now, our economy is potential growth, and what it can do without creating inflation is around 2. And the bottom line is that you need your real interest rate to be somewhere near your potential growth. And we've never done that in the last few years. We've never got close. And that's what worries me most and has worried me the whole time. But there's not much that the RBA can do, but I suppose with the way they're going about things, is slowly grind it up. And hopefully we'll see another rate rise in August, because we don't want to see them in a position where they have to raise rates 5, 6, 7, 8 times, because that's going to really do a lot of damage out there, widespread damage. But the government had a choice, and the state governments of Australia had a choice at the start of this year when we knew that this was the situation. They had a choice to play their role in showing some restraint, and that was to cut their spending. And they, all of them, almost universally have chosen not to. If anything, they're growing their spending at more than the growth rate of the economy, that is that 2%. They're more like 3 or higher. And so they've really just left it for the RBA, who hasn't exactly, as you said, been aggressive. Mm. So, look, what worries me is not so much that we're going to get a rate hike in August, is that this inflation problem is going to continue to build into next year, and we're going to have to do lots more rate hikes, because the governments of Australia, you know, are not taking this seriously. They don't want to be seen to be, you know, harsh and cut spending, but there doesn't seem to be any other alternative. And the longer they sort of deny that reality, in my view, the worse it's going to get. And then, as you said, this blunt instrument, the whole focus and the whole pressure that that gets brought on is these mortgage holders, including myself. But there are people in a much more difficult situation than me out there, and there are people right on the edge. So we really should be trying to minimise the amount of rate hikes that are going to happen to control inflation. And it would be better if the governments of Australia played a role in that.
1: Warren, well said. I really appreciate your time tonight. Thank you.
3: No worries. Thank you.
1: Warren Hogan, Managing Director at EQ Economics, joining us to respond to the CPI data that was out today. And as I say, the bond traders are pricing in the chances of a rate hike in Australia at 25% in August when the RBA meets. If not, that rises to 64% by December. But of course, the big banks are split about whether rates will go up this year, whether or they'll remain on hold and then come down next year. 131-873 is our open line number. The text line 0460-873-873. And of course, I think the key point out of the budget, for all the tax changes that the Albanese government has tried to rush through relating to capital gains tax and the discount that's applied to that since 1999, now there are clearly small businesses and the tech sector and a lot of entrepreneurs that are blowing up about that and how those changes will be impacted. The Albanese government has given some ground in that space, but I think from a public perception, if the money that they were going to collect from these tax changes was put into income tax reform and actually had a look at bracket creep and done something about our outdated tax scales, including the highest tax bracket of 47 cents in the dollar, then a lot more people would have voted for it next time. But instead, they can't stop spending money. This is Money News with James Willis, back soon.
16: Traffic. Got something you want to say? You're in the right place. This is Melbourne's own 3AW. Give us a call on 133-693.
19: Hello, Dan from Transport Victoria. Ongoing significant outbound delays on the Monash Freeway that start on the West Gate. 90-minute delays through the Burnley Tunnel down past High Street in Glen Iris. Just two running lanes getting past as crews clear a collision and spillage. Plenty of emergency services are there. If you're leaving the city, skip the Burnley, take Kingsway, then Dandenong Road and Warrigal Road onto the Monash. Elsewhere, in Burwood East, Highbury Road blocked west of Springbar Road for a collision. Use the Burwood Highway. Collision in Ormond Grange Road between Oakley Road and North Road. Kurunung Road's a better option.
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22: Ampol's State of Origin is set to descend on Brisbane as Game 3 returns to Suncorp Stadium on Wednesday, 8 July. 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
1: Yeah, great to have you with us. I'll come to your feedback in a moment from Warren Hogan in relation to interest rates. He thinks they will go up again in August. But at the same time, these are very curious times in the world of real estate. The property market is all over the place. In some suburbs and areas, it has plummeted. In other areas, it's holding fine. The auction clearance rates have fallen below 50%, which is their lowest level since the start of the COVID-19 pandemic. So we're talking April 2020. We've had the RBA hike interest rates three times. A fourth rate hike appears to be well and truly on the agenda for 2026. And then there's the impact of all the new government policies surrounding negative gearing and capital gains tax and what is changing and being grandfathered there. And at this, like, what's going on here is we're sort of scrambling a little bit to understand the full impact of what the Albanese government is trying to do. A lot of what you are reading and what they are proposing, I get the feeling, has not been thought out and has been done by bureaucrats who do not understand business or industry at all. Here's one example that has emerged in the last few hours, which will become a problem. Investment properties that were jointly owned by a couple before the May budget will lose the Albanese government's grandfathered exemptions from the capital gains and negative gearing changes should one of the co-owners of the property die or if they divorce. According to the Financial Review, the provision will apply to an estimated 680,000 jointly owned investment properties, which were supposedly exempt from the budget changes. What the hell is going on here? And this is meant to be rushed through, we believe, in the next day or so. Tom Panos is a veteran property expert and the founder of Real Estate Gym. He's on the line for us tonight. Tom, good evening.
6: Hi, James. How are you?
1: Mate, I'm well. There's more proof. This is more proof of these tax changes being rushed through. This is what is being described by some as a widow's tax. What do you make of it? And as I say, it's not a small group of people. There are 680,000 jointly owned investment properties.
6: So I was listening quietly as you were introing this story. And I agree 100% with what you said. I don't think they're bad. I just think that they're just really poorly done. I mean, I can relate to this when, you know, I've worked in corporate organisations, and I know that sometimes you're rushing through things and you're not dotting your I's and you're not crossing your T's, and the unintended consequences are, like you said. So, James, just picture, let me sink in for all your listeners. So if I were to separate, you know, from my wife, and as part of the estate planning, right, she ends up getting, one of the properties. What the new laws are saying is that she will lose the grandfathering benefits. So that's going to affect the widow. And by the way, if she's listening, I'm letting her know that there's no plan for a divorce, James. I want to make that clear, right? Because I know she doesn't listen to you. But what I'm getting at is this is an example where you'd have, you know, a widow or a divorcee that is going to get materially impacted. This is just another example of things that are being rushed through. And I think, James, the reason I've got loud about it in the last 24 hours, I mean, they're trying to get this thing through in the next 24 hours. Once it's done, it's done. We're just rushing through things. And as you said, you've best described it. This is like a bit of, you know, catch-up work for things that we haven't looked at when we were broadening out the legislation.
1: That's it. And it's almost like we're opening cupboards, and every time we open another cupboard, we find another clue or a problem that hasn't been discussed. Now, at the same time, on a separate issue, in order to pass its tax changes, the Albanese government has had to do a deal with the Greens. And as part of that deal, people will now be blocked from using their self-managed super funds to borrow money and buy property. So another investor avenue is closed. Now, there's a story on the Fin Review tonight, Tom, that says that there are people in the industry, in the property industry, that say that by banning people from borrowing money for property through self-managed super, it could cut off a funding source that provides a big chunk of pre-sales, in some cases 30%, that developers rely on to kick off construction of new housing. I mean, what's this going to do to supply?
6: Yeah, look, so I'm thinking that through there as well as you're speaking. And, you know, rightly so. I need to spend more time processing that, but 100%. And don't forget, James, we're talking about a tool, the superannuation fund, that has been brainwashed to the Australian public for decades, saying that using this mechanism is going to allow you to provide financial security for your future. This, what they're talking about, James, I want to make it clear, this is not billionaires that use self-managed super funds. I've dealt with these people. We're talking about people that are tradespeople. We're talking about people that are employed by the actual government. We're talking about school teachers.
1: Yep.
6: We're talking about small business owners. We are not talking about billionaires using self-managed super funds to borrow money to provide financial security for their families. Again, another one of these unintended consequences that, again, is being rushing through. And I find it appalling that the Australian public have to be the collateral damage between two political parties negotiating to get bills done.
1: Hey,
6: I find that appalling.
1: I agree with you entirely, and you are spot on the money. This is not the kind of thing that is being used by rich billionaires to grow their wealth and evade tax. It's mum and dad investors who have probably put the largest amount of money possible or allowed in their super fund into a property and then are paying that off and all the fees through their super fund as well. That avenue has now been blocked off, and we now know about the widow's tax separately as well. Now, Tom, in general terms, the declining clearance rates, the auction clearance rates we've seen in the weeks after the budget, what do you make of it? Because all the evidence, and there's been a stack of stories about this today, houses selling below the asking price or being withdrawn from the market altogether, fewer people attending open homes, fewer people at auctions. When did this last happen in real estate? Can you compare it? Was COVID like this? Was it before COVID that things have been this scarce on the investment front?
6: Okay, so up until a couple of weeks ago, I would have made a comparison to that March-April period to COVID. But James, I think we've surpassed that now. And I'm traveling overseas at the moment, and I'm staying across things every day. So last weekend, we had officially the worst clearance, Craig, that I can remember in my living memory, and that was before the preliminary. It was around 43%, right? And that was before the preliminary numbers come through, which is the results that you get on a Tuesday or Wednesday. There's a very good possibility that we're going to start seeing clearance rates, true clearance rates, under 40%. We're talking about periods of around GFC, and we're talking about periods there before that. So we are officially now, and rightly, as you said before, when I was off air, there are some markets across Australia that are doing a little bit better than others. But you can't say right now across Australia, we are officially in a buyer's market. And in certain markets, we're seeing prices freefall. Now, is that because of the May budget? It's a contributor.
1: Well, we've just lost. Sorry, Tom, we're just losing you. Yeah, keep going.
6: Okay, so we're seeing, so James, we started getting price declines from November last year that were more impacted by interest rates more than anything else. Then we actually had the war, right? We're now seeing the budget effect also. So it's really, you know, these three things that are impacting it. It's quite hard. I mean, if you're an owner right now, you've got to feel a lot poorer. I mean, if you're feeling poorer, you're not feeling confident, and you're not going to be spending money, and maybe that's what the Reserve Bank is really hoping is going
1: to
6: happen.
1: Yeah, Tom, I'm just going to put you back to the board and try and fix up that line, because I want to try and ask you one more question before we go. I'm keen to play you this and for our listeners to understand this. This is the Federal Minister for Housing, Claire O'Neill. It's not Claire O'Neill's first portfolio in the Albanese government. I think she was the Home Affairs Minister previously. She's now the Minister for Housing and had this to say on radio this morning about the property market.
0: Look, I think the housing market's cyclical in Australia, a very uncontroversial comment. We see periods of very significant house price growth, and then we see the market make a correction, and that's what we're seeing at the moment.
7: So we're in a market correction now?
0: That's correct. I don't think that's controversial at all. We've just been through what has been extremely high house price growth in the period from COVID, basically before COVID, to today. House prices have gone up just in that time by more than 50%, and we are seeing a correction on that.
1: Now, the minister or her office have since clarified those comments. Her office is claiming that she was talking in general terms. because a correction, of course, in the real estate industry means a price drop of more than 10%. So we might have a minister who doesn't understand official language in her portfolio. But, Tom, would you agree, are we in a correction or is that too alarmist at this stage?
7: Look, James, because I had a bit of trouble with the air there. I didn't hear her whole interview. But as far as, I mean, prices have been dropping since October.
1: By 10%? No, we've lost Tom. We'll leave him there. But I appreciate his time. It was a bit of a scratchy line. 131873 is our number on Money News. The text line 0460873873.
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1: 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Now on the text line 0460873873 in relation to the latest CPI data, the inflation data, and also our discussion with Tom Panos about housing prices and the property market at the moment. Bob says, I drive a truck and have never seen so many empty, unused trucks driving around the country. Thank you. 0460873873 is the text line. Michael says, of course, this government is trying to rush through the changes in grandfathering negative gearing in capital gains tax before people fully understand and protest against the changes. These changes should have been taken to an election. Harry says, hi, James. Building a house has increased in some cases by 40%. Cost and property price going up and high immigration and interest rate rises. This will lead to a housing disaster. And Kip says, I don't understand what the fuss is. It's about time we got rid of all the loopholes to buy property. Property is for raising a family, not filling someone else's pocket. Well, that is true. But I mean, the only thing I'd say on that, and I am not standing up for the billionaire developers or those that have made a lot of money out of property. I think they're big enough and ugly enough to handle themselves. But there are plenty of people, mum and dad investors, that have saved every cent to buy a second home as an investment and put every bit of money into a property that they are earning income of one way or another, and the tax changes have been those settings in ways that exist. I mean, the problem now, as we understand, is that if a couple has bought a property and is currently using capital gains and negative gearing, once they divorce, or if they divorce, or if sadly one of the co-owners dies, they will no longer receive those tax concessions, and that has been discovered and will impact 680,000 jointly owned investment properties. Yeah, it's great to have you with us on Money News. Now, July 1 is shaping up to be a significant date for employers and payroll teams across the country. The National Minimum Wage and Modern Award increases kick in. Payday Super begins. And then later this year, the gradual phase out of junior wage rates begins as well. For businesses, particularly those operating on thin margins, it is a lot to digest in a short space of time. Now, we've spoken about Payday Super before, but there are some significant changes to the national minimum wage and modern award increases that need to be discussed as well. Natalie Leach is the CEO of Payroll Collective, who are a great sponsor and friend of this show. She's on the line for us tonight. Natalie, great to have you on the show again.
2: Hi, James. Great to see you. Hopefully you can hear me well.
1: Yeah, that's great. Now, let's start with the minimum wage and modern award increases that begin on July 1. What do employers and payroll teams need to have sorted before that first July pay run?
2: Yeah, so I guess historically, the national minimum wage and the modern award rate wages, they actually were typically always raised at the same percentage, but they are different. So the national minimum wage is going to is going up by 6%, which increases our minimum base rate to $26.44 per hour. It is the biggest increase since 2023, which was during the God forbidden COVID crisis at that time, as where that was actually 8.6. So it's 6% that it's going up by. Our modern awards will be going up by 4.75. The difference is, obviously, modern awards are what every employee would be covered under. If they're not covered under that, they're covered by the national minimum wage.
1: Now, a lot of employers pay above award rates and assume they're automatically compliant. Is that a safe assumption, or do businesses need to be reassessing that every time the award rate moves, as it does now traditionally and typically every 12 months?
2: It's a really good question. If we can bring up the Woolies and Coles case again, I think that if we refer to this as the boot test, so I don't mean by cleaning your boots, I mean where you are paying your employees is slightly above the minimum award or minimum wage, you need to make sure that there is still enough buffer in there, that if they were paid overtime penalties, et cetera, if they were paid on that minimum wage, that they would be better off under their higher rate of pay, which is a flat rate typically.
1: So the difficulty for some people, and I'm not making excuses for business, Natalie, but when there are so many different awards, do most businesses have these automatic payments set up, or are they individually looking through staff to determine this? I'm assuming most businesses have this automatically now, right, where they know or is that not the case?
2: That is not the case at all. I would say that as part of our consulting agency, we obviously touch on large employers, small, medium, the whole lot. And what I can say is there's really only a few platforms that would automate the boot calculation. Typically, I'm seeing that done on the back of spreadsheets where they're retrospectively looking back over a prior period to see whether if a person was paid, you know, a flat rate of $2,000 a week, regardless of the hours that they work, they're doing those calculations manually. There are, of course, some larger HCM solutions that are really coming to the party with that, but we are well behind in that. So it is a bit of a complex task, and I would expect all of our payroll people are very busy at this time of year.
1: Now, the other change that starts on July 1, so a matter of days away, is a payday super, which we've covered with you previously, but I think it's just worth reminding any small business and business listening to us that this needs to start from July 1. Do you have any last minute advice for businesses that are probably maybe not ready for payday super to begin at the start of the new financial year?
2: Absolutely. I think that, you know, every small business would know the process, whether it's through their small accounting firms or other larger organisations. They would know that year end comes with a series of tasks they have to do. To add to that checklist would absolutely be to realign your system configuration to the new payday super model, which is to pay your super at the same time you pay your wages. There should be checklists out there now by every vendor that we know where we're running payroll out of. So please go and find the information. Make sure that you've added that to your end of year financial checklist. The other thing to watch out for is cash flow. In July, they will get a bigger hit if they have been paying their superannuation quarterly, like most small to medium organisations. In July, they will be having to cover their quarterly superannuation plus all of those same payday super payments for July. So watching that cash flow, reconfiguring your systems, getting it compliant from July would be really important.
1: The voice you're hearing is Natalie Leach, the CEO of Payroll Collective. 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Natalie, there's been some confusion around the changes to junior wage rates. And can you just explain when and how this will be phased in and out? I know the unions have had a big win here. How does this work?
2: So from December, there will be every six months for a couple of years, they will have to be phasing out or abolishing the junior wage rates. What I will say by that is we're talking anyone over the age of 18 or aged 18 to 20 will go up to the 21-year-old rate. However, this is only relating to three modern awards, just to clear any confusion. What is alarming to me for the economy is that this hits the General Retail Industry Award, the Fast Food Industry Award, and the Pharmacy Industry Award. They are three of the biggest industries which are really doing it tough. So there's a couple of things at play there. I'm concerned that employers now have a bigger hit to their wages bill. But also on the other side of that, we understand that, you know, the sentiment around this law to abolish the junior phased-in wage rates from 18 to 20 was, of course, to incentivise employers to hire these junior workers. Understanding the cost of living is huge. We get that we need to try and come to the party with that. So the sentiment is, let's make these 18-year-olds the same rate of pay as an adult person. However, historically, it was an incentive, like I've said. Mm. So I'm concerned that the young ones won't be given a fair go. I am concerned that in a few years' time, employers will look to people who have significant experience and who have years of workforce experience in their industries to hire them over a person who's just come out of school with zero experience. That's where I see some issues coming.
1: I agree with you, and I think that is an enormous risk moving forward, and it could change hiring behaviour and could make a boss, and keep in mind they've been hit with wage increases across the board, across a number of different awards. There's only so much money that they can dish out, and suddenly the boss says, well, I'm not going to take that risk or take that chance to hire the brand new worker out of school.
2: Absolutely. It's, you know, we talked about inflation earlier. We talked about the price hikes. We talked about, you know, the government trying to sneak in very quickly all of these measures and changes. But when we put them all together, including the significant increase, and say, you know, your minimum wage increase is going up by 6%, everything's going up. I'd be really interested to see, you know, obviously inflation is extremely complex to try and understand, but I would be interested to see whether the minimum increase to wages will also have a material impact, as well as the abolishment of these wages on our inflation numbers.
1: Yeah, absolutely. Very interesting chat, and a lot to come in the next couple of months, starting from July 1, particularly that thing that we've been telling people about with Payday Super. Natalie, we really appreciate your time and for all your help on this program over the past few segments.
2: Always a pleasure. Thanks, James.
1: That's Natalie Leach, CEO of The Payroll Collective. 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
6: On the hidden consequences of Labor's tax changes, Theo says so. If a partner dies and negative gearing is lost on previously grandfathered property, isn't that a new death tax? Well, David Pocock, the independent senator, has described it tonight as a widow tax. So, yes, Theo, I think you're on the money. Rod says, paying super the same time as wages will become a paperwork nightmare. My boss is going to have to start paying us monthly instead of weekly. They haven't thought through the unintended consequences. Typical government bureaucrats, no brains and happy without them. It's an interesting point, Rod. I'll do some work on that and come back to you on something tomorrow night.
7: Money news, the market wrap.
6: Well, the local share market broke a 4-day losing streak today, but the mood remains pretty cautious after the CPI inflation data that we've been talking about throughout the program. The ASX 200 rose 21 points to close at 8,808. 8 of the 11 sectors finished in positive territory. Tech stocks staged a huge comeback, and healthcare was the other big winner of the day. Carl Capalingua is a senior editor with Market Index, and he joins us on the line tonight. Carl, many thanks for your time. Yes, Carl. Hello, Carl. We've got some ghosts in the system tonight.
8: You're on mute there.
6: There you go. All good. Now, Carl, thank you for your time. Let's talk about the tech sector firstly. A really good day for Xero, WiseTech, NextDC. They all had big days.
8: Yeah, they did. Well, no real reason for WiseTech to be up.
6: Interesting.
8: Apart from the fact it was down a couple of days ago. So obviously there was an AFR report, unsubstantiated, that, you know, the AFP was looking into Richard White again and some of his dealings with a former employee. Nothing's come of it. You know, the company denied that they'd heard anything about it yesterday. They also said that, you know, anything he's done is he'll have to answer for. It's got nothing to do with the company. And, you know, not much of a response yesterday, but today a big response. So sometimes, you know, we find when the company announces better news, that a result the next day is often from international fund managers that literally don't read that news until evening our time and then act upon it the next day. So, look, I reckon that's probably part of it, was a little bit of short covering once that buying had occurred. But a little bit of a mystery, unless you just say, look, it was an undoing of the fall, which perhaps wasn't warranted in the first place.
6: Now, healthcare bounced back today too. CSL was a disaster early in the year. It's now up 15% in the last month. What's the latest on CSL, the giant CSL, and the health sector in general?
8: Yeah, well, look, 15% sounds good, doesn't it? But it's 15% off a very low base.
6: That's it.
8: So, you know, 15% of $90 compared to losing 50% of about $300.
6: Well, that's it. It was $300 a share not all that long ago.
8: Yeah, so, you know, it's 100 and a bit, so that's still not great. But, look, good news, I think, for listeners who have held through that horrible ordeal, it is starting to look a little bit stronger. The rhetoric around it from the fund managers seems to be improving.

0: And I'd like to look at the chart. It seems to be turning up a little on the chart. So, yeah, look, happy to hold it. I'd have called CSL down 92 times. I'm not kidding, Dave. 92 times I called it a sell through that period. Not that anybody really listened to me, because you never sell your CSL shares.
1: That's it.
0: But for the first time in about 2 years, I'm thinking it's actually starting to look half decent again, if that's worth anything to listeners.
1: Now, what about Baby Bunting? It fell 10%, $1.47 a share. The company is predicting lower profits than expected, and it seems to have spooked the market, the poor investors and staff at Baby Bunting.
0: Yeah, not looking good. And what we don't like as analysts is if you downgrade your expectations in February when you do your half yearly, and then, you know, we're not even a few months later and you're downgrading it again. So it either tells us that you weren't being completely honest with us a few months ago, or things are just deteriorating so quickly within your business that you just don't know. Like, you just don't have a handle on it. And neither of those things are good for analysts. So basically, we're risk averse. So we're going to tell, you know, clients to sell. And that's what happened today. So they downgraded their profit guidance by about 10%. Stocks were down 10%. That's usually a pretty similar relationship. When you think about what they're selling, fairly big ticket items, you know, prams, you know, $600-$700 for a cheap one, you know, $1,000. And, you know, car seats, et cetera. Who they're selling them to is, you know, the most marginalised area of the economy, which is, you know, young parents trying to make a go of it during this cost of living crisis. I know there's plenty of slogans there, but it is true.
1: Yep.
0: They're not in a great place. I won't mention the particular social media platform, but no doubt there's a quote-unquote marketplace out there that's doing a roaring trade and second-hand baby goods.
1: Yeah, or the good old-fashioned hand-me-down might be taking on as well. Hey, Carl, I've got 30 seconds before a break. General advice only. Have you got a stock or a sector that our listeners on Money News should be keeping an eye on?
0: Yeah, look, I think keep an eye out for that healthcare sector. It got absolutely smashed over the last 12 months, and it's not just CSL that's bouncing. I'm looking at something like Ramsay Healthcare is starting to move, Telex Pharmaceuticals, ProMedicus. So, I think there's a little bit of value there, and I think there's sort of a bit of bargain hunting going on. So probably for the first time in 12 months, I think there's a little bit of safety moving some money back in.
1: Carl, we really appreciate your time tonight. Thank you.
0: Always a pleasure. Thanks, James.
1: Carl Capalingua, who is a senior editor at Market Index. They run a great website with all the details of the ASX 200, including live numbers, Market Index. We'll go to a break and wrap things up on Money News.
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8: Ampol's State of Origin is set to descend on Brisbane as Game 3 returns to Suncorp Stadium on Wednesday, 8 July. 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Nothing like it.
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1: Carl says, how on earth can a reduction in house prices through immigration cuts be a good thing, but a drop in property prices through the capital gains tax discount abolishment be a bad thing? Well, look, I've said all along that if these changes were going to make it easier for young people to get into the housing market, I'd be completely in favour of them. But the tax changes have been much wider than that, and there is no incentive under this policy to sell. People will just put rents up. More on that tomorrow.
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13: Good evening, I'm Alex Riddell. One of Australia's key spy agencies has delivered its national threat assessment for 2026. Federal politics reporter Nelson Scott.
14: ASIO has declared the security environment has deteriorated faster than expected as it becomes more dynamic, diverse and degraded. The agency says the problem is shifting from organised groups to lone actors who are radicalised rapidly online. It warns foreign governments have hacked our critical infrastructure, spied on AUKUS, while Iran has been singled out for orchestrating terrorist attacks in Australia. Director General Mike Burgess says anti-Semitism continues its rise and has become a unifying factor among many extremist groups. ASIO says it's foiled 31 major plots since 2014. Australia's terrorism threat remains at probable. Nelson Scott, Canberra.
13: Today's show host Carl Stefanovic will reportedly be axed by the Nine Network after he spoke to controversial British right-wing activist Tommy Robinson on his independent podcast. News Corp reports the network's executives intend to discuss the decision with Stefanovic, who's in London on 2 weeks of leave late tonight due to the time difference. A legal deed is reportedly set to be drawn up, confirming the terms of Stefanovic's departure from the Nine Network after more than 20 years. One Nation leader Pauline Hanson says the Socceroos represent her vision of a monoculture. Senator Hanson argues Australia should not be a multicultural society, demanding we all speak English and abide by the same values. Senator Hanson has told Parliament the Socceroos are an embodiment of her vision for Australia.
15: People from different backgrounds and cultures and nations, all wearing green and gold and representing one nation under one flag and succeeding under the same set of rules.
13: A third case of bird flu has been detected, this time in South Australia. The first two cases were confirmed in Western Australia, in which one animal has died. Agriculture Minister Julie Collins says the issue is being taken seriously by state and federal authorities.
16: At this stage, there is no evidence of any mass mortalities. There is also currently no evidence of infection in poultry or in our agricultural production system, and there continues to be a low risk to human health. We're taking the detection of the H5 bird flu seriously.
13: Around 2 in 3 Australian adults and 1 in 4 children are overweight or obese. An Australian Institute of Health and Welfare report also shows the number of Australians with abdominal obesity, which is measured by waist circumference, has doubled since 1995. The Institute's Amy Young says there are many reasons for the increase.
10: We live in environments that promote unhealthy food options. We have more sedentary lifestyles. And there are also social, economic and commercial factors, many of which are outside the control of the individual.
13: Checking finance, $1 buying 69 US cents.
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13: Master NRL coach Wayne Bennett is shrugging off Latrell Mitchell's latest injury blow. The Rabbitohs star is out for a month with a torn calf after sitting out the past month with a back injury. Bennett insists it's business as usual.
17: The fact is he's torn a muscle in his calf and just get on with life. It's what we do here. It's part of the business, getting injuries and setbacks.
13: Former Carlton coach Michael Voss admits seeing the Blues excel since his departure has been difficult to watch at times, but also hugely rewarding. The Blues have won 5 matches in a row since Voss resigned after the 1-8 record. That's the latest in news and sport.
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13: Partly cloudy tomorrow, top of 14, an overnight low of 8. Friday, cloudy 14. Saturday, cloudy 13. Sunday, partly cloudy 16. Monday, showers increasing 17. Tuesday, shower or 2, 17. On the bays, variable winds below 10 knots, waves below half a metre. It's 12 in Oakley, 10 degrees in Geelong and 12 degrees in the city. Alex Riddell, Melbourne's own 3AW.
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0: 7 past 8. Good evening, Dennis Walter with you. It's a Wednesday night, and that means that after 9 tonight, there will be lots of laughter, there will be lots of fun. It also means that around 8.30 this evening, Dr. Ross Walker will be with me talking health, your health, and taking your questions, of course, with the latest information from around the world. Peter Hitchener will be along after 10. With Talk of the Town, that's always terrific. Paul Harris after the quiz at 10.30 with television and movie reviews. And then to finish, we wrap it up with an hour of talk back between 11 and midnight. But let's get into it because Sam Purcell is online from drive.com.au. Sam, good evening.
1: Good afternoon, mate. How are you?
0: Yeah, going well, Sam. Thank you for coming on the program. Usually James Waters with us, but he's got a delayed flight, and thank you so much for making yourself available to fill in this evening.
1: No, always happy to fill in, mate.
0: Now, Sam, tomorrow I'm hopping into something I'm really looking forward to, which is the BMW i4, the all-electric. I've read a few reviews online. It sounds like BMW might have found a little slot in the market that is unique to them.
1: It's a really nice thing that BMW has done with the i4. Absolutely, it's a small sedan, right? It's a premium executive car, but this is, I guess, the car that BMW has really built its brand upon, especially in Australia over the last 40 years or so. The good thing about moving to electric in that car is that they haven't really disrupted what makes it good. So it's nice and comfortable, nice to drive. It's reasonably affordable as well, not massively more than what you would pay in a petrol car, for example. So you can get into one for under $100,000, still a lot of money, right? But for a nice premium BMW, that's kind of what you're looking at. So I dare say you'll enjoy yourself in that one, Dennis. It's a very nice car.
0: I think I will, Sam, but I'll get back to you on that. I'm sure I will because I do enjoy BMWs. 133693. Have you found at Drive the best dual cab ute?
1: I think we might have come close to it, mate. So we have run a big 8-ute mega test just recently. So if any listeners are currently in the market for a ute and they're sort of arming and ahhing and trying to figure out which way to go, we've got a massive mega test there. So we run through things like the interior, the driving, on-road driving. We also take them off-road to see how capable they are and do a bit of towing as well with a big 3-ton off-road caravan. So we sweated the details on this one. It's a massive read. So you definitely would want to sit down and sort of take in all the details there. But the Ford Ranger was the winner there. It's not the choice for everyone. There is 8 other options there at different price points as well. So we've got things like the BYD Shark, the Mitsubishi Triton, Isuzu D-Max. They've all got their strengths and weaknesses overall. So I think even though you might not be looking at the Ranger in particular, there's a lot of detail in there that might help you confirm your decision or maybe help you look in another direction, maybe.
0: 133693. Any questions you have for Sam Purcell from drive.com.au? Interesting, Sam. I've driven 2 or 3 of what you've just mentioned. The Ranger always seems to be a very, very good option, and also it's been a long-term successful option.
1: Yeah, that's right. That's right. So Ford has been developing and engineering the Ranger in Australia, in Victoria, for many, many years now, and it's really paid dividends, I think, in terms of just how good it is, really. I mean, we've seen a lot of new competition come into the market, but there's still something just in the driving experience of the Ranger that is really nice still. Most utes have a fairly firm ride quality because, of course, they've got big payloads. They need to drive around with stuff in the back. So when they're unladen, they can kind of skip around and jiggle a bit. The Ranger does the best job of sort of handling that. So we're seeing people using utes as the pseudo family car these days, and it's the best at doing that, really. It's pretty comfy in the second row. It's nice and comfy. It's got loads of tech, good engines available, and that sort of thing as well. You can look at a plug-in hybrid. We reckon the diesel is the pick, the V6 3-litre in particular, especially if you're towing and off-roading, that sort of thing. Really nice engine. But, it's a car that just shows that I think Australian automotive industry skill is definitely still there because this Ranger is still kicking goals, even though it's been around for a little while now.
0: And it's good for people to know. I mean, people get the idea in their minds that Ford have sort of, you know, they're gone from, excuse me, from Australia. But
1: yes.
0: What's happening out there at Campbellfield is actually influencing Ford all over the world.
1: Yeah, that's right. That's right. So Campbellfield is an important place. They do a lot of design stuff there, but it's out at Yuyang's, which is where you see a lot of the actual development and testing and engineering. So we were lucky enough to go out there and actually have a squeeze around. They've got a lot of cars, not just for the Australian market, but the fascinating thing is they will ship cars for other markets overseas. So cars that are based in Thailand, cars that are based in the United States, they'll bring them over to Australia, because they will use the engineers based in Australia and all of their expertise to make that car better, and then they sort of ship that knowledge out with the car. So still a whole lot of strength there for Ford Australia, and they're continuing to develop cars. They're not pulling out of there anytime soon from what we understand, and they'll continue developing things like Rangers, Everest, and a whole bunch of other cars right in Victoria.
0: Just ahead of the break, Deb, good evening. You're speaking with Sam from drive.com.au.
2: Good evening, gentlemen. It's a question for my son, who's big enough to do it, but of course he's asleep probably from working crazy shifts. He's very, very, very keen on the Kia Tasman. I think it's beautiful because it's so ugly. It's like the Kia Soul when it first came out, which I own. Ugly looking.
1: Yeah, I know what you mean.
2: Cars is the Kia Soul. So what do you, in the know, think of the Kia Tasman? Yourself personally. At the end, it'll be his choice, of course, but, you know, I thought perfect chance to ask somebody in the know.
1: Yeah. Excellent time to be looking at the Tasman. They are running some pretty good deals on the top spec X-Pro at the moment, running into the financial year, so it's not a bad time to be sniffing around. And I think it's a really good option, actually, especially when that price is down a little bit lower. You've got a cabin that is one of the best in the segment. So the design and the comfort in the front row and the second row is really good, and the driving experience is also right up there. It's maybe not as good as the Ranger overall, but it's really nipping at its heels from that point of view. So I think Kia missed a trick with the looks overall. It's not selling as well as they would have liked, mostly based
2: on the
1: aesthetics.
2: What about the automatic?
1: About it. Oh, the automatic is good, yeah.
2: Yeah, good. Yeah,
1: no,
2: okay.
1: Yeah, very good. So it's got an 8-speed automatic that they've pulled out of the Stinger. You remember the sedan that they were building?
0: Oh, yes.
2: Yes, I do. Always wanted one. I wanted a Stinger, yeah. But I've stayed faithful to Kia Soul since I think they first came out myself. I know it's a completely different car. A phenomenal car. And my son was just saying, what do you think, Mum? You were showing me the colours. Not at the end of the day, it really matters. And I'm going, well, I have to be honest and say, as I said at the beginning, it's as ugly looking as the Kia Soul, but if it's as good as anything really Kia makes, it's going to be a good car for what he wants, which is towing a caravan, a small one.
0: Oh, yeah.
2: They do a lot of driving, like around the countryside, and he's tried out a lot, and he's really impressed with the Tasman. But as I say, I thought, oh, perfect opportunity. I got the radio on. I should ring up and ask you. So
0: well, I'm glad. I'm glad you have, Sam. Anything else you want to add to that?
1: I would say to, definitely go over and have a look at that mega test we've got on drive. And as long as that caravan's not too big, if it's 3 to 3.5 tons, the 2.2 litre might get a little bit breathless at times. But if it's more like 2 to 2.5, it'll do it pretty comfortably, actually. And it's quite efficient at the same time. So a really good choice, I think.
0: Deb, thank you very much for a great call. We'll take one more caller. Len, good evening.
3: Hi, Dennis. Hi, guys. Yeah, I've got an old Ford. It's a 99 Ford Fairmont Ghia.
0: Hey.
3: And,
0: colour?
3: It's got an... I beg your pardon?
0: Colour?
3: Burgundy.
0: Oh.
3: And it's got a Ford Intake NCT engine.
1: Yep, the old 4-litre.
3: Yeah, the Intake. Yeah, the Intake VCT. Variable control transmission. Yeah.
1: Yep.
3: I've had it since
0: since Noah was a boy.
3: I've had it for 16 years.
1: Okay.
3: Yeah. I used to live in Broadmeadows. She's a beautiful car, mate. The interior is perfect. She's just like brand new. I had the lacquer go off on the bonnet. And I just got the bonnet and the front bumper bar sprayed, mate. She looks absolutely beautiful.
1: Yeah, right. How many Ks are on the clock, mate?
3: I'll tell you, I just looked at it the other day. She's run over about 411,000.
1: Yeah, wow, okay, that's pretty good to get that sort of K's out of a car.
3: But the thing is, I've got the most beautiful mechanic. I've been with him for over 40 years.
1: Yeah,
3: he's looked after from the time I got it, and I'll tell you what, she gets serviced every 7,000.
0: But okay, I've never heard someone talk about their mechanic usually as beautiful, Len.
3: Mate, I tell you, he does beautiful work, mate. He does beautiful work.
0: Now I know what you mean. Len, thank you very much for your call. We'll take a break. 17 past 8. This is 3RW Nights. We're talking new cars with Sam Purcell from drive.com.au. Back shortly.
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0: Are you ready for a great night out? The Campbell Art Show is back for its 61st year. 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
0: 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Mick, good evening.
14: Good evening, how are you?
0: Yeah, good, go ahead.
14: Hey, Mick. I just got myself a 2002 Peugeot.
1: Mm-hmm.
14: And it's only done 153,000 Ks.
1: Yep.
14: And I'm just wondering, what is the main thing that I've got to look out for?
0: And which Peugeot is it, Mick?
14: It's a 402.
0: Okay.
1: 402, okay, 2003 Peugeot. So generally speaking, the Peugeots do get a pretty bad rap in Australia in terms of reliability and servicing and that sort of thing. I think it was something that was earned in many decades previous. I've known a few people that have owned sort of later Peugeots, ones from the 90s and 2000s, and they're actually not too bad. So
0: yeah, they're good.
1: To, To be honest with you, I think it's just the usual things. I would take some inspiration from our previous caller and say, find a good mechanic and keep up the servicing and stay on top of things, and you might have a good long life with that car. The K is relatively low, which is good.
0: Go ahead.
14: The thing I liked about only done 153,000 and it's 2002.
0: Yeah.
1: So it hasn't done a whole lot of driving in that time, which is a good thing. So, definitely just check in on the service history of it and just make sure nothing major's been missed. Sometimes the automatic transmission, if it is an auto, requires a service that can be skipped. That can cause issues down the road. But otherwise, just the regular servicing and a good checkover by a good mechanic, and I think you're golden.
0: Good on you, Mick. Thank you very much for your call. Now, that's interesting what you're talking about there about servicing, Sam. People,
1: yes.
0: you cannot expect your vehicle to just be a joyful, wonderful thing if you don't do the servicing.
1: Yeah, absolutely, absolutely. If you treat your car well, generally speaking, it'll treat you well in return. And I mean, yeah, 400,000 Ks out of the AU Falcon before the Fairmont, that sort of goes to show that if you put in a bit of effort with regular servicing, it doesn't cost you that much each time, but you'll get really good mileage out of that car over the long run. And when it comes to selling it, you've got all the stamps in the book, the car's running wonderfully, there's no issues you have to worry about. So you get a bit of that money back anyway.
0: Indeed. Mick, thank you for your call. Daniel, good evening. What are you in the market for?
15: Looking at buying either the new Mazda CX-5, the new one that just has been released, or a Honda CR-V.
1: Okay. So the first thing to talk about with the Mazda CX-5, it's not a hybrid. So it's pretty much got a carryover 2.5-litre four-cylinder petrol engine that is a little bit thirstier than what you can get with hybrids available elsewhere, like the CR-V, for example. Both are bigger than they used to be, so they're quite spacious. The Mazda probably feels a little bit fresher on the inside in terms of technology, screens and that sort of thing, but I would probably lean towards the hybrid options in that area. Just, I mean, we don't know what's in the pipeline for fuel prices. This excise cut is going to run out eventually, so fuel prices will go up. So I'd probably lean a little bit towards the Honda from this point of view.
0: Thank you very much, Daniel. Any other question?
16: This call is...
0: Daniel, thank you very much for your call. Wonderful 3693. Everywhere I look at the moment, Sam, there's another version of cars from China. I've driven a few of them. I've had no problems with any of them. But does it get a bit confusing for the consumer just trying to work out what's going on? And here's another brand. It's a smorgasbord.
1: Absolutely. I live and breathe this stuff, and I get confused sometimes and think, oh, what's this one again? It is amazing how many brands are coming in from China to the Aussie market. So we've got a brand like Chery, for example. Chery had a run at the Aussie market a couple of decades ago, didn't work out too well. They're back again. But what they're doing is this multi-brand strategy. So they've got Omoda, they've got Jaecoo, they've got this other one called La Paz coming. They want to do a thing called iCar, maybe a thing called Freelance as well. So all of these brands are coming from effectively the same car maker, but they're sort of just bringing them all in. They're all a different style, different price points, different body style and that sort of thing. And they're just going to see what works, I suppose. But for a consumer, trying to make heads or tails of this, I mean, we're looking at cars now that are, you know, even a Toyota, for example, a RAV4, you'd be like, I'd speak RAV4, but do you want the hybrid? Do you want the plug-in hybrid? Now, you've got to consider powertrains. You've also got to consider the brands, where they're coming from, resale, servicing, all of these sorts of things. It is, cars aren't as simple as they used to be once upon a time in terms of figuring out what you would like. It can be quite complicating.
0: Jenny, good evening. You're speaking with Sam Purcell from drive.com.au. Go ahead.
17: Hi, Dennis. I just wanted to tell you about when you're talking about servicing. My husband services our Ford Falcon AU every 10,000 kilometres, and I'm driving it right now, 736,000
1: k's. Wow. My goodness. So that would be the same engine as we're talking about before, the 4-litre inline six, the Intech. Wow, that's a massive number.
17: May well be, I don't know, but it's pretty good, and it's dual fuel, so it's costing me nothing to drive it on gas.
1: Yeah, okay. How are you finding getting LPG these days? I'm further north, but I don't see it too often. It's server stations.
17: Yeah.
1: Is it easy to get?
17: Yeah.
1: If there's a servo around the corner for you?
17: Sometimes it can be a bit of a trick and I need to manage where we are, but it's worthwhile looking around for it.
1: Yeah, Jenny, yeah, and just fill it up when you see it.
0: Jenny, if you're driving a vehicle that's done 700,000 Ks, you must stop occasionally and think, hang on, I still like this vehicle. The other thing is you haven't had to buy any other vehicles. What a saving.
17: Oh, it's been amazing. It's been a fantastic workhorse for us, and we have got other cars, and when they're off the road, this one comes out, or my daughter's got my car, so I'm driving this one. It's always just there and ready to go. It owes us nothing.
0: That is a great call. Nathaniel, you've got the final word with Sam Purcell from drive.com.au, and have a look at that website, everyone, because it's the best.
18: Hi guys, thank you. I just wanted to ask about the Volvo EX60. Just concerned about the software issues that plagued the EX30, from what I've read. Is that something that, has been resolved and,
1: Yeah, got you. So this is a lot of the driving technology, I think, the safety assistance tech and that sort of thing. It's something that Volvo has been critiqued on for a few models, actually, that have rolled out. Was one, yes, they're definitely aware of it. And what we're finding with a lot of these cars, in the modern day is that they're actually all connected to the internet and they're running software updates quite often. So as a car maker runs into issues, you'd prefer they didn't have them to start with, of course, but what they will do is run a software update. So as that car's sitting in your driveway overnight, it might download an updated version of that software, install itself, and the problem does at least get better or go away completely. Yeah, that is something that Volvo is absolutely aware of. I don't know exactly when the fix is coming, but it is something that will definitely happen.
0: Nathaniel, thank you for your call. Just a final one from me, Sam. Yes, the car companies can update for like local conditions and all that sort of stuff. I'm finding less and less of the annoying warning signs of your 1K over the limit or your...
1: Yes.
0: I'm just finding... testing various vehicles for this very segment, I'm finding that those annoyances, and they are bloody annoying, they're becoming less and less, and that's a good thing.
1: Yeah, they are getting better and better. I think they're realizing when some buyers are coming back and wishing for a refund on the car because they're so bad, they're reading reviews, and we're talking about them on radio like this. That can be, and it's quite frustrating because the car can be excellent and all, but when it keeps beeping and boinging at you all the time, it's utterly infuriating. But they're getting the message, and these things are being refined more and more, so they're not as obtrusive, and that's a good place for it to be because the technology is good. It can help. It can make us safer. That's all really good, but as long as it doesn't get in the way of everyday driving.
0: The other thing is, it's your responsibility as the driver to be driving carefully and safely. I mean, it's up to the driver.
1: Absolutely.
0: At the end of the day.
1: Yes. And so, it can make you a little bit complacent, so you can't let that happen.
0: Sam, great to have you on the program. Thank you for a terrific segment. Drive.com.au is the website. Hope we talk again sometime soon.
1: Thank you, Dennis. Enjoy that Bema.
0: God, yes, I will indeed. Dr. Ross Walker's not far away, host of Healthy Living here on 3RW on a Sunday night. Already got callers coming in, 133-693. If you have some sort of issue and you want a bit of advice, here's a chance. You can talk to the doc without going to your doc. 133-693, back after these.
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20: The in-play tournament has a variety of options. 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
0: Online is Dr. Ross Walker. We're talking healthy living, and of course Ross is a part of 3AW and the network on a Sunday night here on the station. Ross, good evening.
28: Dennis, lovely to speak to you, mate.
0: Can we just go to Rob firstly, because he's been hanging on there for about 9 minutes. Rob, good evening. What can Dr. Ross help you with?
29: Yes, good evening. Hello, Dr. Ross. I'm 73 years old. I've had a couple of minor heart attacks and I consequently had two stents over about the last 12 years.
0: Yeah.
29: I'm on statin and blood pressure medication and aspirin, but I've noticed my quad muscles, I've got quad muscle getting, seems to be getting weakness in the quads. And yep. I'm just wondering, is it caused by the statins? Can I go off the statins or do I need to stay on them? Is there something else I can do?
0: This is Dr. Ross Walker's wheelhouse here.
28: Absolutely, Rob. This is what I live in all the time. Yes, it could be. It could be. I'm not saying it definitely is, but it could be that the statins are causing your issues with the muscle. And you certainly, because you've had stents before, need to run your LDL cholesterol below 1.8. So you need something to do it, but it doesn't have to be a statin. So if you were my patient, Rob, what I would be doing would be firstly stopping the statin for a month or two to see whether your muscles improved at all, because there's no danger in stopping it for a month or two, but you have to speak to your doctor about this because I'm not your doctor. There are a new group of drugs called PCSK9 inhibitors that have a very good effect on LDL cholesterol, but they are injections. Unfortunately, 10% of people are trypanophobes, which mean they have a fear of needles, but these injections are highly effective at lowering LDL cholesterol when you have these sort of reactions to statins. One of the things I always suggest people do is also think about taking the active versions of coenzyme Q10. And I've got to say, I do have an association with a company that makes the active ingredient for this. And there are some studies to show that that taking this stuff may help the muscle issues that you have with the statins, but it's not going to rebuild your muscle. The thing that rebuilds your muscle is firstly resistance training, stopping the statin and going under on an alternative to lower your cholesterol. But you've got to aim, just remember this, your LDL cholesterol should be less than 1.8, and you should also be having a lipoprotein little a test, and also a thing called ApoB to see exactly where your cholesterol sits at the moment. They're the key tests. Lipoprotein little A, ApoB.
0: Rob, thank you, and I hope that helps. Great advice for us. Bruno, good evening.
4: Yes, good evening. I've got a little bit of problem. I'm 30 years old. I go to the bathroom in the morning especially, and my pee is very foamy, and I feel like I have diabetes running the family, but it's and it will later down the track, but I feel like I'm very worried about my blood sugar. Whenever I go for tests, it's always fine, but I feel like it's high. I don't know why.
28: Ah, yeah, but if the sugar's high, the other test that should be done is a thing called hemoglobin A1C, which is a measurement, an average measurement of 3 months sugar control. It's important to get that done. But if you're having foamy urine, as you're describing, Bruno, you need a full workup, probably with a kidney specialist, to see exactly what's happening here, because there are other causes of foamy urine other than diabetes, especially if you're passing a lot of urine. There's a thing called diabetes insipidus, but there can be other infections of the kidneys. There can be other inflammations in the kidney itself. So something like this should not be ignored and should be assessed by what we call a nephrologist, who is a kidney specialist, not a urologist, who are the kidney surgeons, but a nephrologist, to get this assessed properly.
0: Nephrologist, Bruno. Nephrologist. Hope that helps, and thank you for being a part of the program. 1-3-6-9-3. We'll get to other callers shortly. Alzheimer's, good news and bad news, Ross.
28: Yeah, the good news is there's a new drug that's been developed. Wait for the name, Dennis. I can't believe this. Remternetug. Where they get these names from is just beyond me. But this
0: Remternetug. Well, I'm not going to forget that anytime.
28: Remternetug. No, you won't forget that. And they gave it to a group of people who had very strong genetic abnormalities that lead them to Alzheimer's disease. There's a gene called presenilin, and this presenilin is very unusual, but almost everyone who has the gene abnormality will develop Alzheimer's at some stage in their life. And they gave the remternetug to a group of people, and they found that they cleared the Alzheimer's plaques within 3 months with this new drug. So that's pretty exciting news. But the other potential bad news, there's a very commonly used supplement that many people take for their lousy joints called glucosamine, which has been around for years and years and years. And they found in this study of just under 2,000 people that when they gave them when they were taking glucosamine, there was about a 25% increased risk from mild cognitive impairment to dementia. And the people with established dementia who were taking glucosamine had a 25% higher risk of death. Now, the reason for this, now, everyone who's taking glucosamine for their joints, and I've got to say many people do, it doesn't mean you should stop the glucosamine, but people who are insulin resistant, which sets you up for diabetes and all the complications of diabetes, what the glucosamine, and the clue is in the title, there's glucose in it, it can hyperglycosylate the gene, which can then lead to increasing sugar affecting the glucose metabolism within the brain and therefore affect things. So if you have some mild cognitive impairment or you are significantly insulin resistant, you probably shouldn't be taking glucosamine. But for those of us who aren't, there's probably not an issue if you have bad problems with arthritis.
0: 1-3-3-6-9-3. Just ahead of the break. Hello, Janet.
5: Oh, hello. I had my calcium score done last week, and it came back at 14.
28: 14. How old are you, Janet?
5: 65 next month.
28: 65. Okay. Good. Okay, so what's your question, my friend?
5: The doctor, my GP, is already straight away. She said, no, that's not low. That's She said, I'm going to put you on a statin.
28: A study, look, and this is not Ross Walker's opinion. This is science, okay?
5: Yes.
28: And we're talking about a study of 13,500 people between the ages of 50 to 75 looking at the benefits of being on a statin based on your calcium score, not based on your cholesterol. If your calcium score is zero, there is zero benefit from statins. If your calcium score is below 100, and yours is only 14, for goodness sake, there is no statistically significant benefit from being on a statin. So there's a thing called NNT, which is number needed to treat. You've got to treat 100 people for 5 years to prevent one heart attack with no difference in death rate for people whose coronary calcium score is below 100. So if you were my patient at your age, I would congratulate you, not medicate you.
5: Oh,
0: Janet,
5: thank you.
0: You need a round of applause.
28: Yeah, absolutely.
5: Thank you.
28: Absolutely.
0: You need a standing ovation.
28: Yes.
5: I come and see your concerts and I dance.
28: As you should, because Dennis is one of the greatest talents in Australia.
0: Do you also come to my concerts? Oh, you're talking to me?
28: No.
0: That's fine.
5: Yeah.
0: Janet.
5: I come
0: to Janet,
28: but can
0: you
28: I
0: dance?
28: Say to you, Janet, look, no one should be avoiding their life. Everyone should be practicing a good lifestyle principles. No addictions, good sleep, good eating and less of it, 3 to 5 hours of exercise, and most importantly, happiness. Everyone should be doing that. But in your case, you can forget about the statin. That's just absolutely ridiculous.
0: That sounds bizarre. I will take a break. I want to know about the future of medicine. I want to know about natural proteins. Oh, so many things. And if anyone listening has a bit of a question re their health, Dr. Ross is here to help. 1-333-693-3AW-Nights.
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0: Dr. Ross Walker is with me. Mark of Scoresby, Ross, has asked a question.
13: Yeah.
0: Is there a non-surgical remedy for trigger finger? Now, I will stand up right now and say, well, I won't stand up, but I will say, I have no idea what that is.
13: Well, trigger finger is when your finger gets stuck in a certain position and need to sort of almost push it out to get it back to where it was. And it's often caused by things like being on a statin, which you and I have spoken about in so many occasions, but it can just occur for no good reason at all.
0: So it goes into the shape of about to pull the trigger.
13: Exactly. The problem is the best treatment is to have the thing freed up with a surgical procedure. These days, however, the hand surgeons are getting very clever, and a lot of them are doing a lot of these procedures just using small endoscopes. So it's a very minor procedure, but there's nothing magic you can do that will undo it apart from some surgical procedure, typically a very limited one.
0: Ross, ultrasound treating infection.
13: Yeah, this is quite extraordinary. And this was a study that was recently published where there's a bug that's called Pseudomonas. And Pseudomonas is an infection that really doesn't respond to antibiotics. And many kids with cystic fibrosis get this infection. People with chronic bronchiectasis get this infection. And they found there was this old anti-cancer medication that didn't do much for cancer. But when they gave it to people

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7: It's 4 to 9, 3AW, the Wednesday nightcap with the boys, Darren James and Andrew McLaren, coming up very soon. Paul, you're speaking with Dr. Ross Walker. Go ahead.
8: Good evening. How are you, gentlemen?
9: Good. Fine, thanks, mate.
8: Doctor, about 8 or 9 weeks ago, I was diagnosed with blood cancer, leukemia.
7: Oh,
8: yeah.
7: I'm sorry.
9: Sorry to hear that, Matt. Yep.
8: Oh, that's all right. Not a drama. If it was my son or my daughter, I'd be crying, but I'm not because I'm 75 years old.
9: Yeah.
8: They said in 3 years you hopefully get or something like that.
9: What sort of leukemia is it though, mate?
8: Well, my blood red cells are up at 99,900 at the top of the ladder, they say. And yeah. I was by a specialist, I was put on hydroxyurea tablets.
9: Hydroxyurea. Now, it sounds like to me you've got a thing called polycythemia rubra-vera,
8: right,
9: which is almost not a leukemia, but it's a blood disorder of the red cells. And if that's the case, hydroxyurea, it's not 3 years, mate. It's often much more than that. And the hydroxyurea is a very appropriate management. So I wouldn't say you've only got 3 years to live. I'd get that out of your head because PRV, I've seen people who've been on it for 10, 15 years without any problems.
8: Yes, but the hydroxyurea affected my body in giving me Rigor and been in the hospital.
9: Okay.
8: 3 times in the Royal Melbourne by ambulance because I couldn't stop shaking, as you know.
9: Yeah, sure. Okay.
8: So the doctors at the Royal Melbourne have said, well, they're going to do a spinal tap to have a look at my marrow bone in my body.
9: Sure, of course, yeah.
8: So, but I'm not on that tablet anymore because they said don't take it, and I have had no Rigor for the last 10, 15 days.
9: Right, and it sounds like that's probably the cause, but I would be guided by them, and there are new therapies coming through for PRV anyhow over and above things like hydroxyurea. So I wouldn't be giving yourself a time limit, mate, okay?
8: I have a beautiful daughter. I have a beautiful son, and I've told them all about it. I said, look, you know, if I make it to 78. That's fine. If I don't, I still love you both.
9: Or if you make it to 90, mate. Well, let's just wait and see what happens.
8: Well, yeah. Okay? Yeah.
7: Paul,
8: yeah,
7: what you've got that is beautiful is your approach to all of this.
9: Absolutely.
7: More power to you.
8: When I was in hospital, they all looked at me and said, it says you're 74. Well, I was 74 at the time. I'm 75 now. And they said, your body is, they did a PET scan and said, there's nothing wrong with your body. We would have said you were 60 years old.
9: Exactly. And it sounds like you got the right attitude as well, mate.
7: Have you ever? Paul, thank you. And thank you for calling. Dr. Ross Walker, as always, host of Healthy Living here on the network on a Sunday night. I'll talk to you in a few weeks' time.
9: Absolutely, mate. Thank you.
7: Good on you. Dr. Ross Walker. Hey, the Wednesday nightcap is not far away. I did a favour for Andrew McLaren over the last 24 hours. It wasn't a big deal, but I'm hoping he is appreciative of what I did for him. Darren James will be along as well. It's going to be fun.
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11: Good evening, I'm Alex Riddell. Australia's key spy agency has confirmed the terrorism threat remains at probable as our security environment becomes increasingly challenging. In its annual threat assessment, ASIO says the terror risk is shifting from organised groups to lone actors radicalised online. It also warns foreign governments have hacked into our critical infrastructure and are attempting to spy on AUKUS. Channel 9 is reportedly set to sack Karl Stefanovic. It comes after he spoke to controversial British right-wing activist Tommy Robinson on his independent podcast. News Corp reports the network's executives intend to discuss the decision with Stefanovic overnight because he's in London on 2 weeks of leave. Homeowners are likely to face another interest rate hike in August, despite a drop in Australia's inflation rate. Federal Politics editor Michael Packey.
12: The temporary reduction in the fuel excise has helped artificially bring down headline inflation to 4% for the year to May. Treasurer Jim Chalmers says it's a good result given the global challenges we're facing.
13: The costs and consequences of the war in the Middle East will be felt for some time.
12: But once the excise is stripped from the numbers, underlying inflation jumps up. It's this number the Reserve Bank looks at when determining interest rate movements. KPMG Chief Economist Brendan Rinn believes the RBA will act at its next board meeting.
14: Probably seeing another 25 basis point increase in August.
12: Housing, electricity and transport costs have mainly increased, while the price of some other goods and services has come down. Michael Packey, Canberra.
11: A third case of bird flu has been detected, this time in South Australia. The first two cases were confirmed in WA, in which one animal has died. The Christian Brothers Order expects financial collapse within months as it pays more than $1 million a week to sex abuse victims. Jamel Wells reports.
15: The order has asked the New South Wales Supreme Court for a moratorium to suspend victims' pursuit of money. The court heard, based on current forecasts, the order's available cash will be exhausted by September the 13th. A 2016 Royal Commission heard more than 850 people had made a claim or complaint of sexual abuse against the order. The matter returns to court next week. Jamel Wells reporting.
11: France has confirmed its first case of Ebola, a doctor who had returned from a humanitarian mission. The doctor was immediately admitted to a specialised facility and is in a stable condition. In finance, one Australian dollar trading at 69 US cents.
10: 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It's all about stories, about connection, conversations and news you can trust. 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
11: In the AFL, Essendon veteran Zach Merritt admits he has experienced some dark moments this year, hitting out at the relentless reporting on his future. The 30-year-old unsuccessfully pushed for a trade to the Hawks last year, despite having 2 years left on his deal with the Bombers.
16: I was probably naive and a little bit, naive to the amount of chatter and focus and noise that would present this year. A lot of it's been justified. I think some of it's probably borderline crossed the line with the obsessive nature of some personnel in the media, but I understand it is what it is. I still get to do what I love doing. But, yeah, it has been some dark moments, no doubt.
11: Exciting news for the Seagulls fans, with Joey Walsh re-signing for a further 2 years. The rising halfback will remain with the club until at least the end of the 2029 NRL season. And Australia has 4 wins from 4 starts at the Women's T20 World Cup in the UK after beating Pakistan by 133 runs. That's the latest in news and sport.
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11: Partly cloudy tomorrow, top of 14 and overnight low of 8. Friday, cloudy 14, Saturday, cloudy 13, Sunday, partly cloudy 16, Monday, showers increasing 17, Tuesday, shower or 2, 17, Wednesday, showers 17. On the bays, variable winds below 10 knots, waves below half a metre. It's 9 at Point Cook, 11 in Brighton, 11 in the city. 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
21: We go way back to a time when we were young, before our innocence was gone. We go way back.
7: Yeah, I tell you what, we do all, we go back away, away, way, way. Darren James and Andrew McLaren join me on a Wednesday night. If you have never heard this segment before, get ready to laugh. 133693. Darren, good evening.
22: Good evening, Dennis. Great to be on board with my two old buds, my old besties, the old friendly...
7: Buttocks. Yes. Andrew McLaren, good evening to you.
23: And back at you. Yes, good to be here and be a part of it all.
7: Is there anything, Darren, before we, you know, we invite callers, of course, on 133693, but is there anything that's on your mind, Darren?
22: Well, I don't know whether you've just heard, and it was reported in our news. I've just been reading The Australian. I read a lot of newspapers, Andrew, as you remember, and it says that yes. 9 axes Carl Stefanovic from Today's Show.
23: What?
22: Looks as though he's appeared on the small screen. Well, they're not that small anymore, are they? They're big. How many inches is yours, Andrew?
23: Mine is 9 inches.
22: Oh, you've still got a small one.
23: Yes.
22: Mine's 63.
7: Hey, well done to you, Darren. I'm sure you're proud of it.
22: Well,
7: but if we keep going down this path, it could be our last performance as well. Anyway, let's keep going.
22: Bosses today were locked up in closed-door meetings at the company's North Sydney bunker. That's where I'm broadcasting from. Not with them, but in my own bunker. After the presenter actively promoted an interview he did with Tommy Robinson, the ultra-right wing guy, and they've had discussions. It looks as though he's getting the Tijuana, Andrew.
0: What?
7: So it hasn't happened yet.
22: Well, it looks to be. The Australian is reporting it by the sounds of it.
23: That sounds very... I don't want to get involved too much, but that sounds a bit unfair to Carl, I would have thought.
22: Well, and then there's Sarah Arbo. She's expecting a wee baby. She'll be left sort of hosted by herself, will she be?
7: She is fabulous.
23: I don't know. She's with child, is she?
22: She's with child. And she's a Collingwood supporter. We took her to the Woodsman.
7: Did you interview her?
22: Yes.
7: Oh, I bet she was a ripper.
22: She was a crowd favourite. There was grown men getting selfies, you know what I'm saying?
7: Hey, how wonderful is that? That's because she's real.
22: She is real. She's a person of the people.
7: From Greensboro.
22: Like you, Andrew.
23: No, I think I'm a facade.
7: She's from Greensboro.
23: I think she is. I'm a facade of a person, really.
7: Andrew.
23: Don't dig.
7: Is there any chance you might thank me, Andrew?
23: For what?
7: Well, I let you know via Justine, a listener, that Dr. Pepper was on...
23: Oh, was that you who sent me that?
7: Who the hell did you think it was?
23: Well, there was no name on it.
7: Oh, for God's sake. Haven't you got my name on my mobile number in your Nokia
22: address book?
7: Phone.
23: In my Nokia. No, I haven't.
7: In your Siemens phone.
22: I thought that'd be appropriate. I thought you still had a Hello Moto roller flip phone.
23: Oh, not fun.
7: No, he's still on a BlackBerry.
23: No, I've got an iPhone, but I just don't have... The name's attached. If you don't put a name, I don't know who's calling.
7: Okay. Well,
23: thank you very much.
7: Thanks for that. Did you go to Aldi to find Dr. Pepper on special?
23: Not today. I've been engaged in other duties today.
7: Andrew, when there's a special at Aldi, you need to move with
23: speed would be one word
7: speed.
23: I can think of.
7: Because otherwise they're all gone. That's the way they market what they do.
22: Yeah, I was in Aldi today.
7: Yes.
22: Have you tried their falafel balls?
7: No, I haven't.
22: Oh, gee, they're good. I found a guy that worked there. I said, excuse me, do you have falafel balls? He said, no, it's just the way I walk. But he said, aisle four, Andrew.
23: Yes, I know, yes.
7: Darren, at least I giggle at your stupidity, and I find it very amusing.
22: But they are good, falafels.
7: You're a very talented boy, Devlin.
22: Do you like falafel, Andrew?
23: But don't you pronounce it falafel?
22: Well, it depends if you want a falafel or cry.
7: It depends whether you're from Toorak or, you know, from Abbotsford.
23: Well, in that case, you're from Toorak or Istanbul, really, I suppose. I don't know how they pronounce it.
22: Where do the balls come from originally?
23: Well, I thought it was a Turkish dish, wasn't it?
22: Is it? From Istanbul?
7: I think Turkish, yes. You're right, Andrew.
22: It's chickpea, isn't it?
7: It's just magnificent.
22: Crushed chickpea formulated into balls.
7: Welcome to the cook-up with Adam Liao. What are we... Can we just move on? Wonderful 3693. Are you upset already about Carl, Darren, or what's going on?
22: Nah, couldn't care less. I've been sacked twice and demoted twice.
7: Why do you want to mention it then?
22: Well, it just was breaking news, that's all.
7: Thank you, Darren. Always got your finger on the news pulse. Yeah, Andrew.
22: All those years with Hinch, you know.
7: Yes, good evening.
23: But I think it's a misstep on Channel 9's part, if it's so. I think that's really shouldn't. Well, just because he interviews someone they don't like. Oh, that Tommy Robinson guy's a bit sort of extreme, isn't he? Yeah.
22: Well, Nine gave us.
7: I don't know him.
22: Collectively, the Tijuana, didn't they? They sold us. They put us out for sale.
7: Yeah. Well, that's all right.
23: They did, didn't they?
7: That's what happens in business. Hey, Darren, what have you brought to the table other than a bit of floozy sort of conversation about Karl Stefanovic.
22: Well, I don't know whether you've seen, at Capitol Hill, is it? The President of the United States wanted the...
7: We've gone from Karl Stefanovic to New York.
22: To Washington. Washington, D.C. Yeah. You know that big long pond in front of Capitol Hill, I think?
7: What about it?
22: He wanted it repainted, the bottom of the pond, so it looked like the blue on the American flag. So they drained it. It was on the news tonight. And they painted the bottom, and it was okay until it had algae bloom. Some algae got in there, and the paint has all peeled now. And they've got to redo it, and the president is not happy because it's cost millions. My topic tonight, painting disasters. What's happened at your joint?
0: Oh.
22: Has the tin of Dulux toppled in the car on the way home? Has the wrong colour been selected? Has there been fights over, I wanted the beige, I wanted the lime green?
23: Oh, yes, and also the colour's not quite as you imagine it would look when you get it on the wall, too.
22: The test card looks nothing like the wall, does it?
23: That's right. Oh, so true. And I know in Joanne's family, the giant 4-litre can of white paint was spilt on the new carpet.
22: Oh, no.
23: Not just a little bit. It was
22: the whole thing.
23: Oh, well,
7: did Joanne do this?
23: Yes, she was blind, drunk and crazy. No, she didn't do it. But... It took, can you imagine the tension in the household that night?
7: Oh, was this oil-based or water?
23: I'm not sure the details, Dennis. You know, it was a long time ago. Before I knew my pumpkin.
22: Was the pumpkin loop pile or cut pile?
7: Was it, shag pile?
22: Shag. Knowing you would have been shag, Andrew.
23: Oh, yeah, no worries, mate.
7: There, beauty. Steve, good evening.
1: Hello, great man. Well, I think I've spotted a topic and all that. What do you call your dearest? Keep it clean. I think there's a topic in that.
23: Hey, it could
1: what
23: be,
1: you, what do you actually call your dearest?
7: Can we just go with love? G'day, love. There you go.
1: G'day, love. I love that. I think it's fantastic. I think it's fantastic that in Australia we do that sort of thing. We go, g'day, love. And
7: Billy,
1: no one bats an eyelid.
7: Billy Brownless, the Dahl?
1: Yes.
23: The Dahl, is it?
7: Yeah.
1: Well, at least you wouldn't be saying the shag and wag, and you wouldn't be doing that. You wouldn't use that.
7: Well, it depends what car you own, Siv.
23: Well, and Darren,
7: what do you call Kathy?
23: You're just KJ, isn't it, as far as I know?
22: Yes, we're all sort of initials in our family.
23: Yeah, there's no sort of romance
1: KJ.
23: To any of it.
1: I like that. Yeah,
7: so it's DJ, are you okay? Is that how you speak, is it?
1: DJ and KJ, that sounds like a morning breakfast crew on FM radio that's playing out the platters that matter and a bit of duft off on the side.
22: That's right. And throw an MJ and AJ and you've got everyone.
7: Yeah. Hey, Siv.
1: Something I'd listen to. I'd actually tune into that, you know. It's the only breakfast show I'd actually tune into, apart from whoever it is in the mornings at wherever it is. I'd tune into that.
7: Yeah. Siv, can I just ask you, in closing, I've got a lot of calls to get to.
1: In closing, yes, I'm disappearing in a minute, yes.
7: Do you, if KS is no longer on today's show, will that cause you a lot of angst or not?
1: Couldn't give a stuff.
7: There you are. That's
22: hey, Siv, is Siv a nickname? Is that short for anything, Siv? Or what's the... Speaking of nicknames.
7: Siv, what is Siv short for, Siv? Siv has hung up. Len, good evening. Falafels, Len, or... Yes? Len?
22: Ooh, sounded like a sliding door on a high ace.
2: Sorry, Dennis.
7: What happened? Did you fall over on the back porch, mate?
2: No, I didn't. I was looking for the address of this place because you're talking about falafels.
7: Yes.
2: And when I was very young, we lived in this street in Coburg, and we'd all cook around this wood-fired stove that was going 24/7.
7: Beauty.
2: My job cooking the falafel was to... I had to crush the those things.
7: Chickpeas?
2: I don't know. But I just...
7: What do you mean you don't know? You were cooking them for probably 15 years, Len.
2: Excuse me, mate. I'm going back about 60-odd years. And, you know, just had to crush those things down.
7: The chickpeas.
2: But I'll tell you what, mate. No, they weren't chickpeas. They weren't jacques-prees at all.
7: What did you have in your falafels in Melton Way? Rocks or something?
2: In Melton?
7: Oh, you weren't in Melton at this point?
2: No, I was in Preston.
7: Oh, okay.
2: We just came into the country.
7: Here's a question for the listeners. What did they put in falafels in Preston in what era, Len?
2: We're talking mid-50s.
7: Wonderful 3693 is the number.
2: And I'll tell you, all I had to do was crush these things all the time. And I'll tell you what, it was unbelievable.
7: Yes. And what happened?
2: I'll tell you what, Dennis, falafel these days, they're bullshit.
7: Oh, there you are. Nothing. That's another like additive, boys.
0: There we go.
2: Nothing like the falafels of the 50s and 60s.
23: Len, what ethnic background do you have?
7: Oh, Len, yes. Lebanese.
2: My father was Italian. My mother was Maltese.
7: Oh, Maltese, yeah.
2: And,
7: okay.
2: I copped a heap of rubbish growing up, but I always fought back. And no one's going to put me down, Dennis.
7: No, that's fair enough too, Len. Hey, thank you for your call. Now, boys, can you just recap for me, please, your topics for the hour?
0: Well, we haven't got yours, Andrew, have we?
23: No, and we're getting mighty late. How about we do it on the other side of these?
7: How about you just spit it out, McLaren?
23: No,
7: what's your topic?
23: It needs to be couched, it needs to be framed, it needs to be worked up.
7: Darren, what's yours?
0: Mine is, have there been painting disasters around your house? Remember it went on Uki's parents' carpet, brand new?
7: Yes,
0: on the 80-20 bourbon nylon loop pile.
7: We will come back with that. Have you had a painting disaster at your joint? Wonderful 3693. What's in your falafel? And we'll get Andrew McLaren, who wants to be long-winded and extremely boring in his delivery of what's his topic, straight after this.
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7: Darren James' topic in the Wednesday Nightcap is, have you had a painting disaster, like bits of paint being spilt everywhere when you're trying to just do the right thing and maybe zhuzh up a bit of a room? Andrew McLaren now is about to, in hopefully in concise, you know, time constraints, bring us his topic. Hello, Andy.
23: Hi, boys, and canned food that you love, because I just bought today a magnificent... Oh, no, surely not that joint. Okay, well, leave it at that. Canned food that you think is kind of good.
7: So did you buy Spam, Andrew?
23: No, I don't like Spam, to be honest, but no, I bought...
7: Spaghetti?
23: No, I have a family member who adores canned, SPC canned spaghetti. But no, I bought the magnificent, and I say it quite unequivocally, the magnificent Coles pitted cherries today. My God, they're good.
0: Oh, Coles pitted cherries. Who pitted in the family cherries loves the red spaghetti, the SPC?
23: Yes, well, SPC is a good brand. But is there some canned food that you just dig? Tell us about it. 133693.
0: Good topic.
7: That's very good. Canned food that you adore.
0: I'll tell you where Spam is big. We travelled to Japan and to a little tropical island called Okinawa in the South China Sea. And
7: where people live the longest lives in the world.
0: That's right. But the tourist attraction, you can buy them at the airport. You buy them everywhere as cans of Spam. Because apparently the United States Air Force were located there during the Second World War and it's stuck and they all love it.
23: Really?
0: Yeah.
7: Are you telling me that the Okinawans who've lived the longest lives pretty well on Earth eat Spam?
0: Eat Spam, yes.
7: I'm not sure about that. Hello, Chris.
12: Hello, Dennis, Andrew and Darren. Andrew, this would be older than a Nokia phone or just as old. Remember the old Yellow Peril?
7: Yes. The statue that got moved.
12: I misinterpreted what the topic was, but that was a very bright, it cost almost $1 million, and here in Broadmeadows, we didn't actually learn later on after that, we paid $300,000 for those pickup sticks, and they were just laying in a pile, and they rusted. They weren't even used.
23: The pickup sticks, you mean on the Tullamarine Freeway?
12: Yeah, they've been in a few spots. Remember they were in the city square like the Yellow Peril was, and then the Yellow Peril ended up over near, it used to be called Jeff's Shed, others called it Bracken Shack, and Brumby's Cubby and Exhibition Centre. Apart from that, I'm sorry I haven't been involved in front of me for a couple of weeks. I've been going to bed early and getting up, have hardly missed a game of the FIFA World Cup, but I'm back on board tonight, I think.
7: Good on you, Chris. Thank you very much. Thank you for your call.
0: How about that?
7: Hey, Darren.
0: Yes.
7: How are you reacting to Daryl's announcement that he's no longer going to be doing live shows?
0: Oh, wasn't that
7: Daryl Braithwaite?
0: Well, it came as a bit of a surprise. I knew he toured around Norway. He did a cruise up around
7: Norway.
0: And loved that. And we saw him, of course, at the Brighter Days Festival up at Bright.
7: Yes.
0: In the early part of the year. And, you know, we've been in contact, and the last report to me was that he wanted to keep going for as long as he could.
7: But he sort of feels like he's not getting the same joy and struggling a little
0: vocally
7: at 77.
0: Vocally,
7: he's entitled to struggle a bit.
0: Yeah, I agree.
23: So I think quit while you're on top, and I would suggest, may I throw out some names that should be quitting too?
0: Oh,
23: before.
0: Are you looking at either of us?
23: No, I'm talking about, although now you mention it. But
7: shut your face.
23: No, how about Bruce Springsteen? How about the boss? How about, buddy, just a word
0: to
23: the boss? How about you just pull up stumps and head back to New Jersey?
0: Are you shafting the boss?
7: Yeah.
23: Yes. Poor, he's terrible. The voice is shot.
7: Hey, and poor old Rod Stewart on stage somewhere in the world a couple of nights ago had to have oxygen.
23: Yes, I saw that too. And apparently, the last recording, someone told me that the last audio they heard of him performing, he wasn't as good as he should have been.
22: Well, now John Paul Young's retired, Russell Morris. Russell's voice was outstanding.
23: Russell retired.
7: Was outstanding until the very last show. His voice is unbelievable.
23: That's right. The way to do it. Russ, well done, sir.
22: You say go out on top, do you, Andrew?
23: I wish I had.
22: What? Are you saying you're not on top of the minute?
23: Oh, God, no.
7: I think you are, Andrew.
23: Yeah, my glory days are all so far. Well,
7: no, your glory days are ahead of you. There's a new market, digital market for you.
23: Ahead of me.
22: Think of the hard-hitting, if there's young ones listening to you and they think, what's my favourite canned food? They'll be thinking, yes. They'll be TikToking it tomorrow.
7: They'll be saying, this man is really onto something. Yeah. What is canned food? They'll be texting.
23: Hey, may I throw another one that I love? Parsons creamed rice in the can.
22: I don't know Parsons creamed rice.
23: Oh, it's been around for centuries.
22: Has it?
7: Andrew, how about you just boil up a little bit of rice, you know, in some water, like naturally?
23: How about you shut your trap and get to the calls?
22: There's one that I was recommended by a caller, and I sourced it. It's about $10. It comes in a can, and it's a steak and kidney pie, and I've forgotten the brand of it.
23: Wow.
22: But it's been sitting in our cupboard.
7: A pie in a can.
22: For about 3 months. Oh, if someone could tell me the brand of that, and I'm not willing to try it yet, because I'm not a fan of the kidney bit, but it's a famous brand, apparently, and they say it's the best pie ever.
23: Including the pastry.
22: Pastry and everything. The whole thing.
23: In a can.
22: In a flat can, in a pie can.
23: Wow.
22: Yeah.
23: Too much.
22: Someone will know.
23: You wouldn't be dead for quids, would you, Darren?
7: No. You might if you had that. Anyway, Merle, good evening.
13: Hello, it's Fray Bentos.
7: Who?
13: The pie is Fray Bentos.
22: That's it.
7: Fray Bentos, Darren.
22: Yeah, it's where are they from? And they're a big pie, and they're about, $12 for the can, I think, aren't they?
7: How big is the can?
13: It's English. But talking about Spam. My daughter's opened Spam yesterday, and I'm going to have Spam and eat for breakfast tomorrow.
22: Why not? And you can get salt-reduced Spam now.
13: Have you ever heard the Monty Python song, Spam, Spam, Lovely Spam?
7: No, I haven't. Have you, Andy?
22: I have.
23: I've never heard of that, no.
22: Yeah, I think
13: it's lovely. Yeah.
7: Do you get out much, Andrew?
13: Spam, Spam, Lovely Spam.
23: I'm sorry. I just don't know every commercial jingle over the last half century. Sorry.
7: Sorry.
22: Sorry.
7: S-A-W-R-Y.
23: So sorry.
7: Merle. Thank you. It's lovely to hear your voice. I haven't heard you for a few weeks. Simon, good evening.
14: How are you doing there? The tin fruit that I like is you get peaches and there's apricots and everything in it and cherries and
7: a bit of SPC as you were alluding to, Andrew. Good.
23: Yeah, SPC is good. Sometimes I find the apricots a bit soft. The tinned apricots. I like them with a bit of an edge to them. You know what I mean? A bit of a chunk.
7: Do you do a little bit of, an appraisal and put it up online on their website going in contact? What do you think? Oh, there's not enough edge. Do you remember, Darren, that there was a producer at our radio station who used to drive up to Shepparton? SPC?
22: Yes. FWAW, name your name. And he used to buy in bulk to save money, didn't he?
7: Yes, but he would have loaded the car up to the max. Wonderful human being. Loaded the car up to the max, which meant he had to drive 2.5-3 hours to get there, and then drive back with a bootload of fruit.
22: Of two fruits. And I'd say, yeah, but what about the petrol cost? And he'd done all the calculations that the savings, including petrol, was worth it, didn't he?
23: Oh, surely not.
7: No, that's correct. That is absolutely correct. And I hope he's listening tonight, and hello to him if he happens to be. Hey, Owen, what about you?
15: I was a little bit sad today about Darryl Braithwaite announcing about him retiring.
7: Lots of people are, Owen.
15: Yeah, I still remember going to see him down at the Lighthouse Theatre here at Warrnambool last year.
7: Hey, good.
15: And also,
7: great venue.
15: Another great singer I've seen down there was also Ross Wilson as well.
7: Fabulous.
15: Yep. Yeah, but I didn't even realise that Darrell Braithwaite had a twin brother.
7: Yes, lives in Geelong and evidently still is around musically, around Geelong venues playing to this day. I used to live somewhere close to him, but I have never met him. Isn't that interesting?
15: Yeah.
7: I don't know that they're identical. I just know they're twins. Oh, and thank you very much for your call. We'll take a break. It's 28 to 10. We're on time, Andrew.
23: Yeah, doing well then.
0: Oh, this is good.
23: Liz, yes. Roger and Tammy, we're coming to you so soon.
0: Are they canned calls or are they paint calls?
7: We don't know. And is there any need for me to be here, Andrew?
23: Always, Darren. Without you,
7: Dennis.
23: We're nothing.
7: Dennis.
23: I'm sorry, Dennis. Without get your name, you blur a bit with me. But so true, isn't it, Darren? Without Dennis, we're nothing.
0: No. We need you as the glue.
23: We don't function, do we, Darren?
7: But some people want to become the glue. Have you noticed that, Darren?
0: Look, I just love your company, and you are the two of my highlights of my
7: life. Are you talking to both of us? Okay, I thought you were talking to Andrew. Wonderful 3693, Rachel, Liz, Roger, Tammy, Leanne, we'll be back with your call shortly.
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7: Wonderful 3693. Darren James, Andrew McLaren with me for the Wednesday nightcap. Gail is listening in Noosaville, boys, on the Sunshine Coast. Love the tin pie. Not keen on the kidney, but not overpowering. The pastry puffs are just yummy. Gail, yeah. Thank you for listening in a beautiful part of the world.
22: It's called the Frey Bentos, and I've just found it. It's available for $10.95 at Woolworths.
23: You'll have to give it a try, Darren, before too long.
22: I should, of course. I'll better check the use-by date. We've had it for about 2 years, I think.
23: Can I just quote this particular text here from Michael? The canned food I really like, says Michael, is Safcol tuna, which I've often had, but in chili oil, which I've never tried.
7: Oh, I love chili oil. It's
22: I love chili oil.
23: It's delicious on sourdough bread. Thank you, Michael.
7: You need a bit of heat in your life, Andrew.
23: Yes. I do, don't I, Darren?
22: Yes.
7: Dennis.
23: Dennis, yeah, I forget
7: it's
23: you.
7: It's the second time.
22: That's the second time you've called Dennis me.
7: You'll be calling me Darren.
23: Good evening.
7: Sometime soon. Painting disasters. That's one topic from these two lunatics tonight. And canned food, your favourite tinned food. 133693. Lot of calls, boys. Liz, hello.
1: Hi. Yes, my, it's been spoiled. The fries, steak and kidney pie. Love it.
23: And it has pastry in it. So when you open up, hang on, when you open up the can, there's pastry in there.
22: Yeah, there's pastry.
1: Oh yeah, it's a pie.
22: It's the Frey Bentos, isn't it?
1: You cook it in the tin.
22: Yeah, you put the tin in the oven.
23: It's incredible.
22: Yes. I want you to buy one and report in for next week, aren't
23: I? I think I will. I'm serious. I love a steak and kidney pie.
22: And are they good? Are they?
1: I love them.
22: Yeah.
7: There you go.
1: Lovely.
22: Do you put a bit of dead horse on them?
1: Oh no, barbecue sauce or what do you call it?
7: Chili sauce.
1: HP. Chili
7: sauce. Okay.
22: Yeah, it's an English thing, they say.
1: It is an English thing.
7: Good on you, Liz. Thank you for your call. Roger, welcome.
2: How are we going, guys?
7: No improvement at all. Go ahead, Roger.
2: Yeah, so we've already established the steak and kidney pie in the tin, but Frey Bentos goes right back to the First World War, where they were very, very famous for doing corned beef for the British troops in the trenches. That's how they started. So they came out of Belgium and they were one of the pioneers for being able to, you know, get whatever goes into corned beef into a tin into the troops for the war.
7: It's pretty good technology, boys,
22: isn't it? And I'm looking at the ad from Woolworths at the moment. 425 grams, topped with a crispy puff pastry, Frey Bentos steak and kidney pie. And it's like almost a family size, Andrew.
23: This is the joy of talk radio. Until 20 minutes ago, I'd never heard of Frey Bentos or steak and kidney pies in a can.
7: Neither had I.
22: Yeah. How about that?
23: And they've been around since the First World War.
22: First World War.
23: Yeah.
7: First World War. How about that? Roger, thank you. Tammy, welcome. Tammy, welcome
3: guys,
7: along.
3: Guys, you're cracking me up tonight. You are.
7: We're really cracking ourselves
3: cracking
7: up.
3: Me up. Listen, I'm really sorry. I can't agree with any of your callers tonight. Okay, the hands down answer is Heinz Big Red Tomato Soup.
7: Oh,
23: the classic. Yeah, that's the classic. Yeah.
22: And you can put a bit of parsley. You can cook up a bit of macaroni with it too, can't you?
7: Yes.
3: A bit of macaroni. But you know what? My darling former mother-in-law, which was the only good thing about my former marriage.
22: okay. The mother-in-law?
3: It must
7: have been a shocking marriage.
22: Shocking.
3: It was, seriously.
7: Right.
3: But she was lovely.
22: How long were you married for?
7: Yes. How long were you? Way too long.
3: But if you fry up, my former mother-in-law used to fry up diced onion and put it into the Heinz Big Red Tomato Soup with a bit of milk. Hands down, sorry.
7: That would give it a bit of zip.
23: The bit of milk makes such a difference, doesn't it, Tammy?
7: No, the onion.
3: It does.
23: Yeah, well, both, I guess.
22: Both.
7: Tammy. Thank you very much. Hey, Mickey Woods, good evening to you.
4: Yeah. Who's going to win?
7: Leanne, hello to you.
5: Dennis.
7: Yes, Leanne.
5: Yes. Getting back to, what do you call it? You know, when you were talking about Darryl Braithwaite.
7: Yes, Darryl at 77 is finding a bit of a strain with his voice.
5: What about poor old Mick Jagger?
7: Well, he's still going.
0: Yes, he's still going.
5: Yes. He must be hitting 90.
23: I don't think he's that old, but he'd be in his 80s, yes.
7: Yeah.
5: Yeah, but he must take his false teeth out at night.
23: Don't know.
7: Do you think that would help him vocally, Leanne?
5: I reckon it does.
7: He does pretty... Do you reckon they're false teeth?
5: And then he chompers in the morning.
23: Yes, he has a glass of Chemdex beside his bed there at night. And
0: what does Chemdex do?
23: False teeth need three-way care. Just coat your dentures in Chemdex.
0: Chemdex, that's right. Sterilize,
23: deodorize.
0: Chemdex. That's right.
23: Good old Chemdex.
7: I heard today of someone that may be related to me who has one of those things that you put in your mouth when you... If you maybe snore a lot.
0: Oh.
7: And he can't use his at the moment because he left it beside the bed and the cavoodle chewed it.
23: Oh, gee. That's almost a topic in itself, too. What has the dog destroyed in your life?
7: What has the cavoodle chewed? Wonderful 3693. Andrew, we're on time. It's 16 to 10. Are you proud of me?
23: I am. Only a couple of calls to go and 133693.
7: No, there'll be plenty more calls. We haven't plugged it. Go ahead, Andrew.
0: Does that mean that the cavoodle doesn't snore anymore?
7: That's what I said. Oh, God. That's exactly what I said.
0: See, great minds.
7: Think alike. Back shortly, Frank and Sandra. And other callers, Wonderful 3693. Let me just go back here. Have you had a disaster painting?
0: Oh, don't fling that. No one cares. It's just been a disaster, like the paint spilling.
7: No. And which canned food is your favourite?
0: Well, that's Wonderful. Going off with a bullet, Andrew. You've won tonight by the country mile.
7: Back shortly.
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7: 13 to 10, full board, Darren James and Andrew McLaren with me for the Wednesday nightcap here on 3AW Nights. Hello, Leanne.
14: Hello.
7: Hi.
14: Yeah.
7: Okay,
14: yeah.
7: We're going well. Leanne, yeah. Go ahead.
14: Yeah.
0: That's right.
23: Leanne, have you got something more than yes?
0: Have you got a mouthful of Frey Bentos of you, Leanne?
7: Don't be so rude, Andrew. Leanne, hello.
14: Hello.
7: That's going well.
23: Well, that's a change.
7: Leanne.
23: Can we go back to yes?
0: We should enter this in the acronym.
14: No, I've heard before.
7: Leanne, please talk to me.
14: Yes, I did. I spoke before.

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2: Ampol's State of Origin is set to descend on Brisbane as Game 3 returns to Suncorp Stadium on Wednesday, 8 July. 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
5: Darren James, Andrew McLaren with me. It's the Wednesday Nightcap. Helen in Mount Martha, Andrew.
6: Yeah.
5: Parsons rice cream is the best dessert in a can. Parsons rice cream.
6: You and me, we should go out for dinner one night, Helen.
7: And what, just gourmandise?
5: You cannot make passes at listeners on air, Andrew.
7: But when it comes to food, you can, I think, Andrew.
6: I think you can. It's okay. No, good on you for knowing the great Parsons rice cream, which has been around, as I say, for yonks.
7: Where would you take her for a Parsons night out?
5: Well, they'd meet at the supermarket and, yes, and then heat it up in a community microwave.
6: That's right. Find a park bench somewhere.
7: But how would you heat it?
6: Pop the can. No, you don't need to heat it. You can serve it cold.
7: Oh. Have you ever tried one of those barbecues at public parks?
6: Yes. A couple of times. Yeah.
5: Yeah. They don't get quite enough heat up for me.
7: But spotlessly clean. It was really good. I haven't tried it, but it looked good.
5: Yeah, so you stopped at a community barbecue that you're never going to use and looked at it to see if it was clean.
7: Yes.
5: You are a very different unit.
7: I studied it and it was looked good. I thought I could come back here, but I probably won't.
5: Hello, Con. Con?
6: I think John was before Con, wasn't he?
5: Oh, John. Good evening. John. Sorry.
8: Good evening.
5: Hmm. John?
8: Yes, the Parson writing says, "Look, so you are," and I was painting blue green. And,
5: Hang on, the line
7: is not a good line.
5: That's very fuzzy, unfortunately, yes. John. Thank you for trying, Con.
9: Yeah, good evening, guys.
5: Hey, Con.
9: Just to finish off on your little painting segment, it reminds me of something that Confucius said, and that was, "Man who paints toilet, not necessarily shithouse painter."
7: See? That's the call I was waiting for, Andrew.
6: That's inspirational.
7: There we go. I've just won the topic for the night. With that one call only.
5: Oh, heavens.
7: It knocked your canned food into a cocked hat right at the end there, Andrew.
5: Yes. Your canned food has just been gazumped,
6: it has.
5: Andrew McLaren.
6: My shoulders are slumped. I will slink off into the night now.
5: Brian, what about you?
10: Yes, hello, Dennis and boys. I was watching a music video this morning with the Pogues, with Shane McGowan singing.
5: Yep.
7: Oh, I love the Pogues.
10: That Waltzing Matilda. And they had a lot of old First World War photos. As you know, during the song,
5: yep.
10: And there's one clip, one photo, two soldiers sitting in the trench with a tin of corned beef next to them.
6: Oh, yes, of course. That's how much the soldiers got so much of their food via tins, of course, in all wars.
5: Ah, thank you very much for that, Brian. Gosh, we had so many callers. I'm getting confused who we've spoken to. Hey, boys, thank you. Darren, do you have anything to leave us with?
7: Look, I wasn't... I thought, no.
5: Well, that's really good.
7: I was a bit remiss because I thought last week that I wasn't asked for one. I had one last week.
5: Good night now. Thank you, boys.
6: Bye. See you. See you.
11: And have your say at 3aw.com.au. 3AW News.
12: Good evening, I'm Alex Riddell. Australia's chief spy agency says anti-Semitism is one of the few threads that links almost every extremist group. ASIO has delivered its annual threat assessment where it's warned foreign interference remains a real concern. The organisation says while the terror threat remains at probable, it underestimates the true danger Australians face. ASIO Director General Mike Burgess warns anti-Semitism continues to pose a serious threat to national security.
13: Sadly and illogically, hatred of Jews is one thing virtually all violent extremist cohorts have in common. Neo-Nazis are anti-Semitic. Islamic extremism is anti-Semitic. Nation states can be anti-Semitic, as we saw with the arson attacks against the Jewish communities in Melbourne and Sydney.
12: A third confirmed case of the deadly H5 bird flu has been found in Australia. Bianca Carboni reports.
14: The latest discovery of avian influenza was in a giant petrel found on South Australia's Fluria Peninsula. It's the third confirmed case after two birds were found with the disease near Esperance in Western Australia. WA authorities have also revealed another suspected case found in a southern giant petrel near the popular holiday destination of Quindalup. It's feared a storm forecast to sweep past WA this week could push more sick birds to the coastline. Bianca Carboni, Perth.
12: Karl Stefanovic will reportedly be dumped by Channel 9 amid fallout over an interview conducted with British far-right activist Tommy Robinson. He's been under intense scrutiny surrounding the interview on the Karl Stefanovic Show podcast, which was later removed from online platforms. Stefanovic is on 2 weeks' leave in London, with talks expected to take place overnight about his future with Channel 9. It comes as One Nation leader Pauline Hanson defends Stefanovic while speaking on Sky News.
15: They've gone so far to the left, Channel 9. They're making a big mistake. Hey, guess what, Carl? I'm looking for someone in my office. You know, I want some advisors in my office. So, Carl, you know, come and apply for a job with me. We'll have a great time. We'll put them all on notice.
12: The federal government is struggling to explain whether falling property prices constitute a market correction. Housing Minister Claire O'Neill made the comments in a radio interview while defending Labor's changes to negative gearing and capital gains tax. She repeatedly deflected questions on the issue during question time. Ms O'Neill has instead accused the coalition of being responsible for high property prices when it was last in government.
16: If only those opposites had done something about this problem in the 9 years that they sat on the Treasury benches, then we might be in a different position, but you chose not to.
12: Briefly, 130 firefighters have spent much of the evening battling an inferno at Chipping Norton in Sydney's west. A new tax in rideshare rules will come into force in Victoria next month in a move to stamp out bad behaviour from dodgy drivers. In finance, one Australian dollar trading at 69 US cents.
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12: Bulldogs centre Bronson Sherry appears to be on his way out of Belmore after being dropped for the second time this NRL season. Melbourne and Parramatta have reportedly held talks with the 25-year-old. Eels coach Jason Riles didn't deny these clubs' interest.
17: We're always looking to recruit quality players, and he's a quality player. So, you know, he's under contract at the moment. So, yeah, we'll just see what happens there.
12: And Hawthorn coach Sam Mitchell has rejected suggestions he's interested in coaching Tasmania. That's the latest in news and sport.
11: 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So add it to your phone now. Melbourne's own 3AW.
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12: Partly cloudy tomorrow, top of 14, and overnight low of 8. Friday, cloudy 14. Saturday, cloudy 13. Sunday, partly cloudy 16. Monday, showers increasing 17. Tuesday, shower or 2, 17. On the bays, variable winds below 10 knots, waves below half a metre. It's 11 at Seaford, 10 degrees in Springvale and 11 degrees in the city. Alex Riddell, Melbourne's Own, 3AW.
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5: Here is the man who knows Melbourne extremely well from Nine News, Peter Hitchener. Good evening.
26: A very good evening to you, Dennis. Now, our topic tonight started life a couple of weeks ago, really, with the report that Tony Jones did for Nine News about the MCG. And
5: yes.
26: We had lots of phone calls, as you remember, last week about the MCG. And I thought it was lovely hearing about people's favourite concerts. And I thought, I wonder what your best concert has been. Not necessarily at the MCG, it could be anywhere. But I'd love to hear from people, what's the best concert you've ever been to, or the worst? Have you ever walked out of it? And what about a show? Is there a favourite stage show you've been to, or a ballet or opera or something? Just tell us about your best nights out, your best days out. What do you reckon, Dennis?
5: Magical experiences of the showbiz kind.
26: Correct. Beautifully said. Look, it could be Eastern Beach, Geelong, with a wonderful performer singing great songs.
5: That's a Christmas concert, Pete. It's not exactly Billy Joel at Madison Square Garden.
26: Oh, no, but it's wonderful, Dennis, and you've got to admit you sing a pretty good tune, I tell you what.
5: Thank you very much. Hey, also, is there a concert that you've heard about that you wanted to go to but you couldn't get there or you missed it? Because I missed one that I regret so much, Pete.
26: Which one was that, Dennis?
5: Carole King and James Taylor
26: in
5: concert, Rod Laver Arena, and I just wish I had been at that because I've since seen them at the Troubadour in LA Not then. I haven't seen them. I've seen a television show of them performing there, and it's magical what happens between those two.
26: Oh, isn't that amazing? It would have been wonderful to have been there. Maybe that's a great angle on this particular topic tonight. What concert did you miss out on? Because I've always been disappointed. I haven't yet seen, in all my life, I haven't seen the Rolling Stones in concert.
5: Oh.
26: I had fabulous tickets booked for one particular performance in Brisbane years ago. Decades ago, and it rained that night. There was torrential rain, and they cancelled that particular concert, and they rescheduled it. But on the night that they rescheduled it, I was doing the news, and I couldn't get there. So, dear, it's one of my regrets.
5: Hey, that is a ripper. Arthur, good evening.
26: Hello, Arthur.
0: Dennis, Peter, and Jacob. The very first concert I went to, I was only a teenager, I saw Taste, Old 55 and Skyhooks.
5: Oh, good.
0: The best. And the last, I went to meet up with Gavin Wood at Carole Castle and had a number of concerts, and I met Wilbur Wild was there, Scott Carr, Kids in the Kitchen, 1927. Eurogliders, it went on and on, and Chantuzes was... The last was one of the best. It was only $75, and I got priority access to the back to meet them because of knowing Gavin, and, it was really great.
5: Hey, Arthur, thank you. Crile Castle, I didn't know they did that many concerts. I knew about Whipping the Wench and, you know, and sitting down to the big banquets and all that stuff they did.
0: Years ago, which I've mentioned it before, and the second time I met him, and he was a gentleman and introduced me to a couple of the lead singers. Like I said, Scott Kahn from Kids in the Kitchen. And Uncanny X-Men, Brian Mannix, who you've interviewed before with my memory.
5: Right.
0: Team with Taylor.
5: He's just great.
0: And it was really good because I needed time out, and that was the last big one I went to, even though I do security and seen quite a few, but that was magnificent and great. So I really loved it, and so did everyone else.
5: Arthur, when you're doing security and it's one of your favourite performers, is it hard to actually just sort of kick back and enjoy the event?
0: No, because of my martial arts training, I'm vigilant and aware, and I know every DJ experience. I keep track and I view and socialise, but keep an eye on the crowd and do the best you can to make sure everyone's safe and you enjoy the band yourself as well.
5: Thank you very much, Arthur. Wonderful 3693. Hello to Trish, who's emailed Kiss and Neil Diamond. Were the best concerts that Trish has ever enjoyed. I haven't been to see Kiss, but I saw Neil Diamond and went backstage to meet him, Pete, at Rod Laver a long while ago.
26: I bet he asked you for your autograph too, actually.
5: He did not ask me for anything. He was just about to go on stage. Don't be so foolish. Wonderful 3693. Sandy, hello.
26: Hello,
1: Sandy. Dennis and Pete, there was a concert I wanted to quite a few years back, but I couldn't go because I was a full-time carer at the time. And that was Dennis Walter at the Warwick Nabil Town Hall, and we're still waiting for him to come back.
5: Oh, heavens. You're going back a bit here.
1: I know, and I still regret not being able to get there, Dennis.
5: Well, I appreciate that, Sandy, and who knows? Well, I'm up in Horsham before the end of the year with the Beatles Legacy. I know that, but that might be within distance, Sandy.
1: Might be a little difficult. I've only got to go for a bit. Hey, you never know.
5: Hey, Sandy, thank you for your kind words. Really appreciate it. 10:13, Caroline.
2: Hello. The Carol King, James Taylor concert.
5: Yes.
2: I was serving my son and my husband dinner, and the Channel 9 news was on at the end. They said there are still a few tickets available. And I said, oh, I'd love to go to that. And my husband said, well, why don't you? And he, of course, time blindness, walked out of the room even though the food was on the table. I picked up my handbag, and my son still thinks that's the funniest thing he's ever seen in the world. So I picked up my handbag, walked out the door, got in the car, and I went down to the Adelaide Festival Centre or Entertainment Centre, and I went to see the concert.
5: Caroline, I bet it was one of the best experiences of your life.
2: It was fantastic. And what was even best was the tickets were way up the back, but they were next to some radio contest FM people who'd won things and not enough people had arrived. And then they came up and they said, oh, we've got some tickets down the front. Would you like to come down? I said, can I come too?
3: Good.
2: And they said, yes.
5: Caroline. Caroline, what a magical combination the two are when they sing each other's songs or they harmonise on each other's songs.
2: Oh, it was fantastic.
5: Yeah.
2: And I've seen James Taylor so many times, but the two of them together was fantastic. And I can't tell you how many times I've seen Rolling Stones as well. Somebody else was talking about that. Just brilliant, all of them in concert.
5: Peter Hitchener, if the Stones ever come to Australia again,
3: yes,
5: you and me and partners or friends will go together.
3: We better do that, I think, Dennis. Somebody was telling me about their favourite concert a little while ago. In fact, back in 1995, Pearl Jam at the Music Bowl. How about that? That same friend of mine from Channel 9, she was saying that she was at a concert the other day. I'm not quite sure who the performer was, but the people sitting next to her had a blazing row during the thing and just left at halftime. So I'm not quite sure what that was all about, but that's one of those concert stories you can't resist.
5: Yeah, well, there will always be people at a concert for a big star, and there'll be people who one half of the combination is so excited about it. The other half is going,
3: here comes
5: 2 hours. I'll never get back. But if you're also in the middle of, you know, a few other issues that are going on in life, yes, it can explode into a full-on.
3: A bit of a scene, yes.
5: Oh, yes, or it becomes obscene. We'll take a break and be back after the break. 1-3-6-9-3. Concerts that you've absolutely adored. Is the one that you've missed that you wish you'd got to? Love to hear from you. 1-3-6-9-3. This is 3AW Nights.
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5: Peter Hitchener is with me. Concert experiences, good, bad, or ones you've missed that you have great regrets about because you might have been in hospital or you might have had to work. 133693. Andy has sent an email, Pete, from Asia. G'day, Dennis and Hitchie. Listening from Bangkok. Best I saw was living in Melbourne was Bruce Springsteen at Hanging Rock. Outstanding. Wow. Please say hello to Hitchie for me, Andy G.
26: That is wonderful. Thank you very much. And thanks for sharing that memory of Bruce Springsteen.
5: Yes. He was doing, I think, about 3 hours on stage, Pete. Rod Stewart was also there at Hanging Rock. And everyone loved the venue. I'm not sure they do any concerts anymore. Excuse me, I've got the hiccups. But I think people had a little bit of trouble, leaving the venue because there's only one road in and one road out.
26: One road out, yes. What's the most unlikely act you've ever seen? You went along to a concert and later on you recounted to people, oh, I saw whoever. Can you think of anyone, Dennis, that would surprise us all? Bob Marley or Lady Gaga?
5: I walked out on a Reg Livermore show called Sacred Cow. Yes.
26: Did you?
5: Yes, I did. I was absolutely bored senseless in the first half, and I don't want to be critical, but it just seemed like there were lots of expletives that were just there for the sake of shocking the audience. This is decades back. And I thought, no, this is just ridiculous. Anyway, I wasn't the only one, but the rest of the audience stayed. And what's the pub on the corner of opposite the Parliament House? Is it the Imperial?
26: I can't think. Yes, good question.
5: Fabulous night it was in there. Gail, hello.
26: Hello, Gail.
18: Oh, hi, Dennis. Hi, Pete. The first concert I ever went was, I still have fond memories, in the mid-70s as a teenager at Festival Hall. There was an Australia Day concert and it had Sherbet, Skyhooks, Paul Young, I think, was just coming. Just come on the scene. And Stevie Wright did all the Evie songs. Oh my gosh, the best concert. It was so good. And my last one probably was Michael Bublé, and we had very good seats. It was just awesome.
26: Oh, that's terrific. Michael Bublé.
5: Yes.
26: I got to meet him at Channel 9, actually, and he was an absolute highlight. It was a highlight. He was so funny. And just having a chat to us, a few of us, backstage and an absolute hoot. He was great fun. So I'm sure he'd have been good in concert.
5: He was incredible, Pete. Back on afternoons, he came into the studio. He walked up the stairs at the old 3RW, which you know extremely well, Bank Street, South Melbourne. He walked up the stairs, no minders, no one around him. Then he just sort of sat down on the couch and waited. He came and did the interview, and at the as we were going through the interview, he said, look, if any of your listeners want to come and say hello, I'll be here I gave the address out, 43 Bank Street. He said, I'll be here for about 30 or 40 minutes. Next minute, there are cars coming from all directions. And they got to meet him. My daughter's got photos with him. A gentleman.
26: He was wonderful. A gentleman, yeah. Absolutely. And I assume he's still the same, respecting the audience and realizing that... you know, a performer depends on the audience as much as the audience loves the performer.
5: Yes, indeed. Hey, email I got, Engelbert Humperdinck still performing at 90, Pete.
26: Yes. I heard that on air the other day. 90.
5: And Tom Jones is still going around, but he still looks the same and sings the same as when he was 40.
26: It does. Now, there's somebody else I met at Channel 9.
5: Yes.
26: 1,000 years ago. Tom Jones, along with two minders, and they took up just about the whole corridor.
5: Do you remember he wandered back in those days? You and I were getting to know each other well. He wandered the building. He went into the traffic department. Yeah. He went to the sales department. Yeah, he went everywhere, just saying, "Hello, I'm Tom Jones.
26: Hello,
5: how are you?"
26: I'm Tom Jones. those were great days.
5: Indeed. Leanne, good evening.
12: Good evening, Dennis and Peter. I've got a couple, actually. I don't have a single favourite because these have all been great. One was the Big Swing in 1984, which was In Excess, The Models, Hoodoo Gurus, Dynamic Hypnotics, Cockroaches, I'm Talking, Celibate Rifles and The Tribe. I think they might have ended up being Yotho Yindi. Yeah, that was over 10 hours. That was fantastic.
5: Yep.
12: I also have seen Pink twice. I saw the Funhouse tour, which was fantastic, and Truth About Love. Paul McCartney in Sydney. I also saw JOK in Old 55 in the 70s, and I'm only 60. I sat down with my dad and I said, I don't want to see this old man. I didn't stop dancing the whole time.
26: Oh, that's wonderful.
12: Yeah, and also one concert I wish I had gone to, one of the roadies for The Clash came into my work. And he said,
5: go on.
26: The Clash.
12: The Clash, yeah. I was only 16 and my boyfriend didn't want to go, so I didn't go to the concert, and I wish I had because I love The Clash.
26: Oh, yes. Terrific.
5: Leanne, thank you very much. We're going to run out of time here, Pete. Hello, yes, Karen.
19: Hi, Dennis and Pete. Back in the mid-80s, I went to see John Denver, and it was a really great concert. He sang all his usuals, like Annie's Song, Rocking Mountain High, and all the others, you know. And it was so good. And but I missed out on seeing Hillsong. They had a huge, massive concert, never mind, it's always more, I suppose. And then also there's a gospel group from America called Need to Breathe. You probably haven't heard of them, but they're very big in America. They came out to Australia, I missed that. And I missed the Beach Boys as well. They came out a few years ago now. And that was, I missed that one because they're all sold out. But never mind. I just saw John Denver.
5: Oh, that's good. I saw John Denver acoustic at the old, what's it called, Pete? It became the Collingwood headquarters, down by the river. Glasshouse?
26: The Glasshouse, that's right.
5: Saw Joe Cocker there as well. That was excellent.
26: Did you?
5: For whatever reason, we were right in the line of the speakers, and my heavens, it was loud.
26: Yes, you have to wear.
5: But it was good.
26: You have to wear
5: it was good
26: for those things.
5: Karen, thank you very much. Sorry to all the callers we can't get to. We do need to take a break. Peter Hitchener, I'm away for a couple of weeks. Talk to you in 3 weeks' time.
26: I look forward to it, Dennis, and have
5: a
26: fantastic break. Oh, will I ever? We all will. You know that.
5: Of course you will. We might even catch up for a coffee in the interim.
26: I think that's a fabulous idea. Good idea. It's overdue. Long overdue.
5: All right, talk soon. Peter Hitchener from Nine News on the weekends. 133693, the quiz is not far away. It is John-ology tonight. If you want to play, 133693. After that, Paul Harris will be along giving us a few ideas to maybe watch on the small screen or go to the cinema and watch on the big screen. 133693, back after these.
0: The Lions are fresh off the bye and keen to reignite their premiership defence.
20: Charlie Cameron knocks it to his own advantage and then goes again. Gets out of the tackle. Kick it down. Charlie Cameron.
0: But the Swans are dominating in the top two.
21: Papley bounces it through. Runs around and snaps it anyway. And that is five big ones for Big Charlie.
0: From 7 p.m. tomorrow, it's Brisbane and Sydney at the Gather. Thanks to Macca's 3AW is football.
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5: 133693, if you would like to play the quiz. Mark, good evening.
32: Good evening.
5: It's John or Johnny Ology tonight. Mark, are you ready to go?
32: I have absolutely no idea what that means, but let's give it a try. I've never done this before.
5: No, that's okay. I mean, I'm glad you've given it a first crack. Which Beatle wore a white suit on the cover of the Abbey Road album? This is from Cameron, this quiz. Cameron is a very keen listener. Mark, do you know the answer?
32: I do. That was John Lennon. That's an easy one if I already know it's a John.
5: Yes, it's a John. It's Johnology, thanks to Cameron. What famous line does Jack Nicholson say in the movie The Shining?
32: Here's Johnny.
5: Hey, you're going very well here. That one I wouldn't have known. I haven't seen The Shining. John,
32: you should see it. It's an excellent movie.
5: Yes, I've heard that 73,000 times, but I still haven't seen it. I'd love to see it. Hey, good luck, Mark. You're going very well here. In fact, I've got a feeling about going all the way. Three to go. John Platten, the Rat, played for which VFL AFL club?
32: He played for Hawthorn.
5: He did. I was sort of thinking, you know, maybe you won't have a great memory of or knowledge of footy, but you did. John Candy.
32: Oh, I love the footy.
5: Yeah, so do I. Can you watch every game?
32: Yeah, I can.
5: Yeah, same. Mark, John Candy starred in which Mel Brooks movie?
32: I can think of a few John Candy movies. I have no idea which one was Mel Brooks.
5: Mel Brooks.
32: I'll guess it. Planes, Trains and Automobiles.
5: Not Planes, Trains and Automobiles. Now, you can call back if you get through. You can play again. Thank you for trying and well done. Ross, good evening. John Candy starred in which Mel Brooks movie?
1: I only know Spaceballs. Is it that one?
5: That is the one, the only one you need to know. Okay.
1: Oh, good.
5: Our final John. Born in the UK on the 1st of July, 1949, I was a plumbing apprentice before discovering my true art. Who am I? Need an answer?
1: Don't I. John Farnham. Who is it?
5: John Farnham is absolutely correct. And the reason Cameron sent me this quiz is because next, whenever the 1st of July comes around next week, is John's birthday. And we're all thinking of him and we have been for these last few years. It's Wednesday of next week is John Farnham's birthday. Happy birthday to you, John. And keep up the good fight. Hey, Ross, you've won a $100 voucher to Platform 28. 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Enjoy that. And here's a little bit of Johnny Farnham early days.

0: A lovely memory. John Farnham, birthday coming up on July 1st. Now, after the break, Paul Harris will be along to tell us about what's happening movie-wise, on the big screen, the little screen, streaming services, bits and pieces. Wonderful 3693, back after these.
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0: You've been to a movie that maybe Paul hasn't mentioned yet. 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
0: SBS On Demand, Riot Women, also Masters of the Universe. 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And there's a fascinating one to come with Paul after the break. 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
3: 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Sir David Attenborough, I think he's a closet fan of Motley Crue. 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
0: 133-693. Love to hear from you. Is there some movie or streaming show that you've discovered that you think is absolutely sensational? Paul Harris is with me. Paul, I feel like I'm channeling Liam Neeson, but I will find you.
1: This is a crime thriller that's risen to number one on the Netflix chart, just been released in the last week. And it's a very simple premise. It's about a guy, David Burrows, played by Sam Worthington, who's been given a life sentence for killing his three-year-old son. But he's innocent, or he claims he's innocent, and he escapes from prison to prove that innocence. It's claimed he bludgeoned his kid to death with a baseball act. And, you know, you don't feel much sympathy for him. But as the plot progresses, it goes through all sorts of twists and turns, and I can't say too much more about it without giving the game away. It's based on a novel by Harlan Coben, and his films, most of his books have been adapted into Netflix shows.

0: place, and they're very memorable. And Worthington is just, he's got the market sewed up playing these roles, and he's a real action hero. But what's good about him is he can also make you feel sympathy for him. He plays a guy who's vulnerable, and you really sympathise with him, although the crime of which he's accused and convicted of is despicable. I can't say too much more about it. His wife's divorced him and remarried and is expecting his first child. It looks like his life is over, but the child might still be alive. I won't say more than that. It's an 8-part miniseries. It's quite long. And FBI get involved as well. And there's some very funny, humorous bits between two FBI investigators played by a father and daughter. And great chase sequences too.
1: Out of 10?
0: 7.5.
1: 7.5 out of 10. Paul Harris is here. Have you found something on streaming, or have you been to a movie that maybe Paul hasn't mentioned and you've gone, oh, this is good? 133-693. Let other listeners know. Paul, I will find you Netflix, Sam Worthington, who's doing, another Australian movie in the coming months as well. Hey, Samantha has sent me a text about The Witness on Netflix. Was interesting because it was true.
0: Yes. I've got that down to watch, but I haven't watched it yet. Dennis, I need an hour segment. Netflix is coming up with 5 or 6 new first release films every week. I don't know how people cope, and especially if you subscribe to more than one screening service. I'll be honest with you, I hardly ever watch free-to-air TV.
1: You haven't got you would never have time to be sort of sitting back and watching Deal or No Deal.
0: Yeah. Well, you know, and also you've got SBS On Demand and ABC iView. So it's a golden age in terms of the riches that are there, even if you don't subscribe to streaming services. And I haven't mentioned Tubi, or dare I say it, YouTube. A lot to look at.
1: Yeah, a lot of people. And people that I'm close to have been sort of looking back to watch a few old black and white movies and found a few rippers, you know, on YouTube.
0: Oh, you know, one week maybe we should talk about a few of them, because there are literally hundreds and thousands of them. And, you know, sometimes they're public domain films in the main, so sometimes the quality's not great, but there's some pretty good films in there.
1: I'm interested to look back at how they used to make them. There were more pauses. There were more sort of moments of, you know, the look and all that sort of stuff, rather than the instant dialogue. You know what I'm talking about. I've mentioned this before.
0: I'm talking about the pacing of them. You can really luxuriate, whereas today it's bang, bang, bang. You've got to catch people, you know, in the first minute, or otherwise they flick channels.
1: Hey, Paul.
0: Yeah.
1: A text message. We loved Riot Women. Beautifully great. Written, and acted, and quite the ride. Another great British series from Sally Wainwright. We love you, Dennis. Oh, that's, thank you very much. I appreciate that. From Lou and Roy, from Alinda, listening tonight.
0: Oh, great. Okay.
1: They love you too, Paul.
0: Hey, Dennis.
1: Yes, Paul.
0: Looking through a telescope. It's a lot of fun, you know, getting a telescope out. You should look into it.
1: Thank you. I'll talk to you in 3 Wednesdays. I'm away for a couple of weeks.
0: Yeah, have a good break.
1: I'll do my very, very best, Paul Harris. Thank you very much for your segment and your humour and everything else that you bring to the show. Wonderful 3693. Plenty ahead in the next hour. But given that the winter weather is sort of cutting in, around Australia, let's just say around Australia, if you were to decide in the next 2 days, say, we are going to have a little break away, somewhere in Australia, where would you go for a bit of warmth and relaxation? Back soon.
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3: Good evening, I'm Alex Riddell. Today's show host Carl Stefanovic is set to part ways with the Nine Network after more than two decades. It comes following his podcast interview with far-right British activist Tommy Robinson. Nine is negotiating terms for Stefanovic to leave after making the decision this evening following a series of crisis meetings at its North Sydney headquarters. One of Australia's key spy agencies has delivered its national threat assessment for 2026. ASIO has confirmed the terrorism threat remains at probable as our security environment becomes increasingly challenging. In its annual threat assessment, ASIO says the terror risk is shifting from organised groups to lone actors radicalised online. Banks are being warned that next-generation AI may be able to bust their cybersecurity. Gabriel Hodson has more.
4: The banking regulator wants our big lenders to share access to their most sophisticated cybersecurity tools with smaller banks as next-generation AI starts to roll out. The Financial Review says the Australian Prudential Regulation Authority fears we're entering a dangerous period for cybersecurity, especially with the advent of AI models such as Anthropic's Mythos. Anthropic says it won't publicly release Mythos, given that it can detect unknown security flaws, putting the whole financial system at risk. Instead, the company's preparing to expand a project, giving Australian banks enough time to patch weaknesses before similar models get into the hands of criminals. Gabriel Hodson reporting.
3: A heatwave is continuing to sweep across Europe, including in parts of Spain and France. France experienced its hottest day on record yesterday with a peak of 44 degrees Celsius in one town in the southwest. A France-based journalist, Jamie Smith-Meyer, has told the BBC at least 40 people have drowned in the country while swimming in the unsupervised areas to seek relief from the heat.
5: There is increased concern as well with a special government meeting that was being called today about the numbers of deaths currently and that potentially rising. And why is that of such concern is because France looks back to the year of 2003 when an extended heat wave saw 15,000 heat-related deaths over that summer.
3: The former Vice President of the Liberal Party, Tina McQueen, has died after a short illness. Ms. McQueen recently quit the party to join One Nation. Liberals have offered their condolences to Ms. McQueen's family, describing her as a larger-than-life character. Briefly, firefighters have spent much of the evening battling an inferno at Chipping Norton in Sydney's west. New taxi and rideshare rules will come into force in Victoria next month in a move to stamp out bad behaviour from dodgy drivers. And Queenslanders will soon be better equipped to assist those struggling with their mental health thanks to a new first aid training program. In finance, one Australian dollar buying 69 US cents.
2: 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So add it to your phone now. Melbourne's own 3AW.
3: In the AFL, Tasmania Devils CEO Brendan Gale says there is no doubt around their entry into the AFL, despite concerns of cost blowouts for their proposed stadium. The roofed stadium, which was a condition of the Devils securing their AFL licence, will not be ready until 2031, but Gale has told Fox Footy the team and stadium is on track.
6: The Macquarie Point Development Corporation briefed our board last month, shortlisted tenders, you know, they're going through their, you know, the whole process. There's nothing from them to suggest that things aren't on train. We're really excited.
3: That's the latest in news and sport.
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3: Partly cloudy tomorrow, top of 14 and overnight low of 8. Friday, cloudy 14. Saturday, cloudy 13. Sunday, partly cloudy 16. Monday, showers increasing 17. Tuesday, shower or two 17. Wednesday, showers 17. On the bays, variable winds below 10 knots, waves below half a metre. It's 9 at Werribee, 12 in Heidelberg and 11 degrees in the city. Alex Riddell, Melbourne's own, 3AW.
19: Now, across Victoria, this is Nights with Dennis Walter.
1: It's open line, it's let's chat, it's let's have a discussion time. 133-693. Ryan, audio producing on the program tonight, is just back from a holiday in Bali, and he encountered a snake at his resort. Ryan, can you speak to me?
20: Yes, I can.
1: Where was the snake?
20: It was on the footpath just in front of the elevator, just laying along the footpath. I thought it was a leaf, but it started moving.
1: Was it a baby snake or a big daddy snake?
20: It was a teenager snake.
1: Okay, that's enough to, you know, make someone a bit nervous.
20: Yeah, it went into the bushes and then...
1: Do you know what sort of snake it was?
20: No, because it was dark. It was at night time when I saw it, so... I didn't know. And the snakes there are different than we have here, so I have no clue.
1: One of the things that's been alerted to me via Nigel Williamson, who's a wildlife expert here in Australia, is that when you're at a caravan park and there's a bit of, you know, you buy a big river or something and you're holidaying and you go wandering out of your caravan or out of your tent to go to the toilet in the caravan park. Snakes come out at night and they eat rodents that are running around. Wouldn't that make you rethink about, you know, going barefoot across to a, you know, toilet block? Yeah, put your shoes on.
20: Hold on till the morning.
1: Yeah, put tinfoil around your ankles. I don't know. What you should do. So you don't know how dangerous that snake was.
20: No, and I have no clue how it got there because it was in the resort had brick walls quite high on all three sides, so it would have had to gone through the place to get to where it was, past all the.
1: And the good news for you is it will still be there the next time you go.
20: It's in the bush waiting for me.
1: What have you found? Have you ever had a holiday scare? Something like exactly what Ryan went through. You might have got bitten on the foot had you not noticed it. Brian?
20: Sorry. My head.
1: You'd be sorry, all right. You might have got bitten on the ankle or the foot.
20: Well, I had my shoes. No, I didn't. I had, because it was hot there, I had thongs on, so I could have been eaten.
1: Oh, gosh.
20: But I'm still here. Thank goodness.
1: We may never have seen you again. Anyway, have you ever had sort of some sort of incident on a holiday? Good topic. Wonderful 3693. On this day in 1963, the year the Cats won the Premiership, VFL, a home video recorder was given a public demonstration for the first time in London. Do you remember the first video that you or a family member recorded? 133693. Or what was your first camera? Box Brownie for me. Also on this date, in 1999, Eric Clapton put 100 of his guitars up for auction in New York City. Do you own memorabilia? It could be memorabilia of a musician. It could be a sports legend. It could be anyone. Do you have any memorabilia that you still hang on to? 133693. And also, let's face it. We are about to head into the coldest month of the year, July. The weather is cool. It's cold. If you could go to one other spot in Australia, come on, let's give travel advice. Where would you go? 133693. Hello, Merrill.
12: Hello, Dennis. Can I tell you a funny joke?
1: Yes.
12: Yes. Two fish in a tank. Mm-hmm. And one says to the other one, how about I do the driving and you can man the guns?
1: Yes. Merrill. Very good. Where did you get that from?
12: Oh, the TV show went past me the other day and I was on a little mini short film that I was watching and I thought it was very clever.
1: That's and clever. Yes?
12: You were talking about butter the other night and how difficult it is, you know, if it's hard and that. It's really easy if you heat your knife. So you just boil a bit of water and stick it in a mug and just stick your knife in the hot water and it'll spread butter really easily. I mean, in a pinch, you can stick it in your cup of tea, but, you know,
1: That is something that I learned. Obviously, I enjoy cooking, as people know, but I had a recipe only a few days ago where it needed 3 teaspoons of honey. And of course, if you don't heat the spoon, the honey is just going to stick and cling and whatever. You heat the spoon, the honey that you take out of the jar just falls off it. Good advice, Merrill.
12: Yeah. Or you could butter the spoon too. It'd just slide off it. And to go somewhere warm, Dennis, I tell you what, I've got a really weird thing. I'd like a whole week in my own bed, with the electric blanket on and a stack of books to read and Mr. Uber knocking on the door regularly.
1: Hey.
12: That would be my idea of a nice
1: holiday. So you want room service, house service?
12: Yep.
1: Yeah, you want the electric blanket on because it's damn cold and you just want, you already got the book, so your life's set. What a lovely couple of weeks.
12: Yeah, that would be a perfect holiday and I wouldn't have to get on one of those wretched planes and walk all of those miles along those corridors.
1: The travelators, oh, they're magnificent, except when they're not working.
12: Yeah, yeah.
1: Hey, Merrill, there's nothing wrong with having a holiday at home. That is a lovely thing to do. Merle, good evening.
21: Hello, Dan. Yes, I'm sorry I haven't rung you, but I've had a terrible cold and I've been laying in bed with my beautiful alpaca blankets on that somebody very kindly from 3AW gave me a voucher.
1: That would have been, I'm just trying to think of the company. Oh, gosh. Hey.
21: Oh, yeah.
1: Look, there are a lot of people with colds at the moment, Merle. Not COVID or anything else, just colds.
21: I know, I've been sneezing and coughing. Ugh. And where would I go, Dan? I'd go to Sunshine Beach, Dolphin Bay, and I'd look out at the water and I'd be absolutely gorgeous. And you're going up there, are you? Or where are you going for your holiday?
1: I'm going nowhere, Merle. Maybe a night away somewhere, but nowhere. Maybe up to the Queensland later in the year.
21: That's a beautiful holiday, nowhere. That's what I've been doing here. I've been just nowhere cooking. I love cooking. I'm going to make Eve's pudding tomorrow. I'm going to cook some apple and put a sponge on top of it and bake it in the oven. It's beautiful.
1: Merle, I know where that alpaca thing came from. It's just come to me. Creswick Woolen Mills.
21: Oh, yes, it was beautiful. They're not very far from Ballarat, are they, Creswick?
1: No, I think they're, well, I don't know. They might be up that way. I had a feeling they were somewhere in Melbourne, but Creswick used to advertise here on the station.
21: Well, oh, beautiful, Dan. Yeah, they've got a showroom down in Burke Road down in Camberwell.
1: That's
21: where
1: it.
21: We went to pick it up.
1: There you go. Merle, I'm glad we brought you, I'm glad this radio station has brought you a little bit of warmth in the winter months. 133693, Sunshine Coast for Merle as a getaway in the colder months. Hello, John.
0: Good evening, Dennis.
1: Hello, John.
0: Hi. Yeah, look, if I was going to send anyone anywhere, I'd send them to Mallorca Springs, which is down from Darwin, just outside of Katherine.
1: And what happens at Mallorca Springs?
0: Well, there's a spring there, which it's about 6 foot by 7. And it looks like it's about 3 or 4 feet deep, but it's 15 feet deep. And the water bubbles up out of there and it goes into a big pool that they've made into a swimming pool. And you can see just as good underwater as you can above the water.
1: How beautiful.
0: And it's really, and the setting that's next door to a Australian wildlife zoo, or if that's still there.
1: So, John, yeah. People get confused about saltwater and freshwater crocodiles. Freshwater crocodiles do not attack human beings. Salties do.
0: No, they like baked beans, though. There's no problem with crocodiles there. There's, you know, the pool wouldn't have a crocodile in it. I forget the name of the place now, but there's a gorge there.
1: Yeah, beautiful.
0: And what was it called? Oh, no, I can't think of the name of it, but it's not far from the Mallorca Springs. And that was at Katherine, that's right, just outside of Katherine.
1: Mm-hmm.
0: And a police officer said, oh, you want to go out to the gorge? He said, it's really gorgeous. And it was. And we stayed there. There was a kiosk and beautiful showers, nicely tiled and everything. Toilets, everything.
1: This sounds good.
0: That was at the gorge, yeah.
1: Thank you very much, John. Thank you very much, John, for your call. It's 18 past 11. We'll take a break. Back with more calls after the break. But I have got an email and a text message. In Byron Bay, we had a bird-eating spider the size of a dinner plate. Horrific. When it was finally squashed, we were traumatized. Couldn't sleep because we were concerned his family may be there. Still shudder at the memory. What have you experienced when you've been traveling? Ryan had a snake at his resort. Sammy had a bird-eating spider in Byron. Wonderful 3693, back after this.
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1: 133693, hello, John.
0: Is that me?
1: That's you, John.
0: I was just on before, but there is a question I'd like to ask about Lloyd Bridges.
1: Lloyd Bridges,
0: yes. The film that he was in where he played the part of the President of the United States, and he was on a boat and they had these some sort of drug dealers on the boat and he was underneath and he broke wind and they just, one after the other, fell off the side of the boat from the smell of it, of course. That's the film. I don't know what it was called.
1: What was the film called?
0: That's what I'm trying to find out. If anyone knows, maybe they could let you know.
1: I'm being told it is... He was playing President Thomas Tug Benson in Hot Shots between the early 90s, around the time of the early 90s. Does that ring a bell?
0: Yeah, it could be.
1: There you go. So he had bad.
0: He was an old man.
1: He had.
0: There was another one where he was coming out from Italy, and he was a kid on a bike at first, and then he crashed into a wall. But he had to. His family left him behind, and so he had to jump in the water and swim to America, and he's come up in America with a net on him, in a fishing net, and. I think it was for catching whales, I'm not sure, but anyway, So, and then I don't know whether he became the president or something like that out of that too. That was Lloyd Bridges as well.
1: Lloyd Bridges.
0: When he was old too.
1: Do you remember Sea Hunt?
0: Yes.
1: Yeah, that's going back a bit. John, thank you very much for your call. If anyone has any further information on that, I'd love to hear from you. 133693. Hello, Len.
27: Dennis, go back to
2: very study program, because you mentioned a couple of movies or something or other, and this and the other, but now I've lost all contact with it. What was that about? A couple of programs and stars that were in them.
1: Lynn, the start of the program, we start on a Wednesday night with motoring. Then we...
2: I'm talking about programs. I know the motoring part. Yeah.
1: But beyond beyond motoring
2: and movie stars and that from those eras. But I've been waiting so long that I've lost it.
1: Well, I can't recall exactly what was spoken about. It'll come back to us all. Lynn, thank you very much for your call. Leanne, hello.
7: Hello, Dennis.
1: Hello.
7: Yes. On holidays.
1: Yes.
7: When I was on holidays with my family and they played a terrible trick on me.
1: What happened,
7: Leanne? I had to go for a nature call, so I went behind the car and they drove off and left me. Sitting behind the car.
1: So they'd let you go behind the car. And then the car has taken off.
7: Drove off and left me. And then where I would like to go on a holiday for a week on a houseboat, Mildura.
1: Oh, I'd love to do that. I have always wanted to do that because I love that river.
7: Yes, it's a beautiful river.
1: There's
7: just
1: something...
7: cruising on a houseboat with the big spar up the top and everything.
1: The thing, Leanne, that happens for me, anyway, this is just me, but wherever, whatever part of the river that you're at, whether it's around Albury or Yarrawonga or wherever, there's something relaxing about that damn river. It makes you feel, I don't know, at peace.
7: Yes, it's just like as if there's just nobody else around.
1: It's amazing. Leanne, thank you. When the weather gets cold, is there one spot in Australia you would like to go to just sort of go, let's just have a week here and let's just, you know, chill out? Nathan, hello.
8: G'day, Dennis. Have a nice holiday break.
1: Thank you.
8: Are you going to watch much footy?
1: I watch almost every game of AFL every week.
8: Where's it nice to go when it's for nice and warm?
1: Mm-hmm.
8: Sit at home, no one annoy you, in front of a hot, nice fire.
1: Yes. Where we've moved to, we've left behind an open fire that was really special, Nathan. We're not missing it, but the concept of sitting in front of an open fire and just looking at the flames is very appealing.
8: And is when you're away, is Troy be on at all?
1: Yeah, Troy will be on. Grubby is sitting in the chair, and he'll do a great job as always. So it'll all be pretty well business as usual.
8: And we will miss you. You're not on the radio too, Dennis.
1: Hey,
8: we all love you. Yeah.
1: Good on you, Nathan. Thank you very much. I appreciate that. You know that. 27 past 11, or almost 28 past. And Helen, hello there.
9: Hello, Dennis. When you talked about cameras, it made me think of two things. One, how young people today take millions of selfies compared to the perhaps 25 a year that the family took of children when I was little. And my mother, with her brownie box camera, had the belief that when she was taking a picture, the sun had to be directly behind her, which meant it was directly in the face of whoever she was photographing. So all of the photographs of me have got my tiny face all screwed up against the sun.
1: Oh, but if she'd taken it the other way, then the sun would have dominated the view.
9: Well, there's somewhere in between which would have worked, but I know that like Pavlov's dog, by the time I was four, if I saw a camera lying on the table, I think I screwed up my face.
1: Helen, what you mentioned before about selfies and photos, and it's not just kids. it's very much adults, and you only have to look on Instagram or Facebook, and you'll see people who are fascinated with taking photos of themselves. Now, some of them have professional interest, and they need to do that, but others just love taking photos of themselves and posting them.
9: It's so weird. But I think with young people, there's a real mixture of a lack of self-confidence and at the same time, dislike overconfidence. I don't understand any of it.
1: That's a very good point, and you have explained it extremely well. 133693. Ryan, my producer, audio producer this evening, he was in Bali recently and there was a snake which he almost trod on, might have got his ankle bitten at his resort in the darkened hours. An email from a listener mentioned about a bird-eating spider in the northern parts of New South Wales that was the size of a dinner plate, frightened the life out of them. What have you encountered when you've been on a holiday? Also, a home video recorder was given a public demonstration for the first time in London on this date in 1963. Do you remember the first video you ever recorded or some of your early videos? Eric Clapton put 100 of his guitars up for auction on this date in 1999. Do you have some form of memorabilia? I've got a couple of bits and pieces. Can be of a musician, a sports legend, a movie star, or maybe some notable Australian. And if you could just get away somewhere to escape a cold July, where would you go? 133693, back after the break. Arthur, Karen and others will be with you soon.
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1: My producer, audio producer, Ryan, is just back from a trip to Bali, and late at night, he looked down as he was about to get into the lift, and there was a snake just in front of the lift. Not only when you're on holiday, but just in life, have you ever had a little close encounter with something a little bit scary? 133693. A home video recorder on this date in 1963 was given a public demonstration in London. Do you have memories of videos you've recorded, photos you've taken? What was your first camera? Has anyone in the family, or have you, because I reckon we've all got thousands of photos, and none of them are in files, none of them are anywhere, they're just sitting in a gallery on your mobile phone, or are you someone who has absolutely put them in their place? 133693. On this date in 1999, Eric Clapton put 100 of his guitars up for auction in New York City. Would have made a quid out of that. But do you have any sort of unusual memorabilia? It could be from a musician. It could be a sports legend. It could be any old thing. It could be something you've, you know, by accident, got your hands on. And if you could escape a cold July in Melbourne or in Victoria, where would you go to? What would be the spot you would go to? 133693. Hello, Arthur.
3: Good evening again, Dennis and Jacob and Private Ryan. Hope you have a good holiday. It'll be nice to hear from Grubby. Now, with the video recorder, the first one was a Nakai. I had a lot of recordings and made non-stop music videos, as Jim did with Skyhooks and so on. I've got a Polaroid photo of me doing a 90-degree side karate kick from a Polaroid camera. Still got it, and dressed like Bruce Lee. Now, did you know that Duran Duran sang a song, Union of the Snake? I had too many encounters. In case Ryan doesn't know, they can't hear most snakes. They feel vibrations.
1: Yes, yes, I knew that. So, Arthur, where have your encounters with snakes been?
3: Well, put it this way. They came and tried to attack me. They lost. Thank God for that. But it's been the creek. It's been one came in a toy shop. I had to do what I won't go into it, but I had to do what I had to do because there were kids there. A brown snake, very deadly. One was a tiger snake, and it came and it was attacking my sister at one stage. So we've discussed it before. I won't go too much into it, but you've got to be very, very careful. I also seen a few blue tongues. They hate snakes and they bite their heads off, and sometimes they eat them.
1: Yes, when I was living in the country, I was always told that blue tongue lizards will keep snakes away. They will eradicate them.
3: Yeah, they're enemies, as you know. We caught some and tamed them. Then I seen something else in Tatura. I seen friends. I had no idea that the kookaburra, it was terrible, this, because it got a sparrow and it ate it head and all, and then it started laughing. I also saw on David Attenborough, the eagle, it targets a snake and it picks it up and it drops it and it breaks its back and then it comes, swoops down and eats them.
1: Nature is fascinating, Arthur, isn't it?
3: Yeah, it's incredible what you see on David Attenborough, you'll learn. But yeah, we've discussed this before with Nigel. There's a tree snake, but it's got very little venom in it that can't kill you. A green tree snake that's green.
1: Yeah, up in Queensland, there are a few snakes that are not dangerous, but they're very scary. Yeah.
3: Well, that's one that my friend had, one of those, and he brought it to my mum. She goes, get that serpent away from me, it's the devil. And she was too religious. We started laughing, but it won't kill you, because we discussed this with Nigel, and it's got very little venom that hasn't got enough to go into your system. So,
1: however, Arthur, if it happened to stick its fangs into your ankle or to your wrist, you would probably think, this is it. It's all over. I'm gone.
3: He did say that if it gets you, it can leave a nasty bite, though. But this was only a small one, so it was pretty thin. But I'd hate to come across a big one, because if they get you here, we'll have a nasty bite.
1: Arthur, thank you very much for your call. As always, great to hear from you. 21 to midnight. Tony McManus along soon. He'll give us an update on what's on the program. Luana, good evening.
4: Yes, hello, Dennis, and don't we miss that lovely man who used to call you Den Den.
1: Yes.
4: Yes, indeed.
1: Anthony Ambrose.
4: Miss him. But, yeah, two things that happened to me on the holiday sort of situation in Bali. One was we were in a very big earthquake situation. At a resort, and their tiles were falling off the walls, and it was amazing. And there was a beautiful wedding going on at the time, and everyone was running scared. It was quite a severe earthquake, but we were all okay in the end. And the other one was I was snorkeling with my husband, and I went back to the boat to climb back up, and I grabbed what I thought was a black and white striped rope. It turned out to be one of the deadliest sea snakes can get in Bali. And it slithered out of my hand, and I'm just so grateful it didn't bite me, because the guides that were with us said if they had bitten you, you would have been dead within 30 minutes.
1: Oh, gosh.
4: It's something we laugh about, but at the time, I was in deep shock.
1: I bet you were. Gosh, yes. I can't imagine having been through an experience like that, if you had found out that it was just a harmless snake and you would have gone, ooh, that was horrible. But when you realise that you've actually been so close to death, that would be incredible.
4: It's called a crate, I think, and it's black and white striped and one of the deadliest sea snakes found in Bali areas. So, yeah, anyway, I survived. So that's the main thing.
1: Well, I'm glad you have, because otherwise you couldn't have called me tonight.
4: Thank you, Dennis, and have a lovely holiday break.
1: Thank you, Luana. Thank you. 133693. Leanne, hello.
5: Leanne from Minyip this time.
1: Hey, Leanne.
5: I've got memorabilia, something that you don't usually get. I've got Michael Hutchins' towel from that concert I was telling you about earlier, the Big Swing.
1: Yes.
5: And also I've got a drumstick from INXS as well. And I've got other memorabilia, but I've told you about all them before, printed limited edition prints and stuff. Something happened to me when I was on holiday. I think I was about 9. I was up at Port Macquarie.
1: Yes, and nice spot.
5: I knew... Yeah, it was at this particular beach. And I knew how to swim and I knew to read the waves to come in, and it was flat and I was coming in. And then all of a sudden I felt this drag on my legs up to my knees, and I turned around and it was like a tidal wave. I had to dive through it, but it took me over the falls and, yeah, luckily I could swim, because I would have drowned otherwise. Came out with sand in my Aussies and sat on the sand and caught my breath.
1: Leanne, this is the thing that people don't realise until it happens to them, is that the surf or just the ocean can create things that are absolutely beyond your control.
5: Yeah, but as I said, it was lucky, Dennis, that I've always been a very good swimmer. So, and I read there were no waves coming in. I read it so that I could get out, that I wouldn't get smashed by the waves getting out, because I'd learned to do that at the beach all the time. But this freak wave came through, and I just turned around, and it was like all the water had taken up from memory, and I had to. The only thing I could do was dive through the water, but it was too. Luckily, I held my breath, and I was going to the top of it to get breath again. But that's how people drown. But luckily, I'm here.
1: Luckily you are. Thank you very much for your call. 133693. Now, the topics. We'll have an update on what's happening overnight with Tony McManus shortly. Ryan, my audio producer this evening, encountered a snake on his holidays in his recent holiday in Bali. Have you ever had a bit of a holiday scare, or just in general life, have you had an encounter with something a bit bizarre? You know, an animal or a creature or a reptile or whatever. 1-3-6-9-3. Do you recall early videos recorded by the family? Also, Eric Clapton put 100 of his guitars up for auction in 1999 in New York. Do you have a little bit of memorabilia? Do you have something you own that is pretty special? It could be maybe of a musician, a sporting legend, a local sporting legend, might be an actor. And if you could, let's just say, the prize gods give you something to go away with in July. They say, okay, off you go. You're going to fly away for 5 nights to somewhere in Australia to escape the Melbourne July, the coldest month of the year. 1-3-6-9-3. 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
17: Ampol's State of Origin is set to descend on Brisbane as Game 3 returns to Suncorp Stadium on Wednesday, 8 July. Witness the fierce battle as the Blues seek a victory in enemy territory, whilst the Maroons defend their home turf with the Queensland faithful behind them. Tune in to witness Australia's greatest sporting rivalry, live for the last time in 2026. Watch Game 3 live and exclusive on Channel 9 or 9 Now, kicking off at 8:05 p.m. Australian Eastern Standard Time. Ampol's State of Origin. Nothing like it.
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1: Tony McManus joins me right now. Simon and Pam, hang on there. We'll be with you very, very soon. 1-3-6-9-3. Is your favourite band in the world Bananarama, Tony?
2: Yes, that was at the link. Share with the listener. I sent you a photo. I've just gone in and spent the last hour just setting up the studio ready for the program just after midnight.
1: Yes.
2: And so I'm a little, is fastidious the right word?
1: You've got Tim Tams.
2: I know.
1: a bit of chocolate to take you through the wee smalls.
0: Dark chocolate bullets.
1: Yeah, dark chocolate bullets, so licorice bullets, and several bananas.
0: Three.
1: Three bananas, three. Okay.
0: One banana, please. Two bananas, three bananas.
1: And is that a water bottle?
0: No, it's a new product that a couple of young blokes...
1: Stem.
0: So I did some work for Camp Quality a couple of weeks ago, and they were one of the... And these are young kids. They'd be in their early 20s, and they've started this new drink. It is fantastic. In Dandenong.
1: Yes.
0: And they're doing it themselves. They're taking some risk. It's a exquisite beverage.
1: What is it?
0: Well, it's a fruit juice based drink, but the packaging and the branding is all lovely. And it's called Stem, S-T-E-M, Stem.
1: Healthy?
0: Very, yeah, and fun,
1: well, that's good.
0: And just tasty to, you know, just.

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3: Ampol State of Origin is set to descend on Brisbane as Game 3 returns to Suncorp Stadium on Wednesday, 8 July. 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
9: Thank you to Jacob. Thank you to Ryan. Thank you for all the callers. Thank you to all the contributors. I look forward to your company in a few weeks. Grubby will be keeping you company here on 3AW Nights for the next 2 weeks, and then I'll be back. So I look forward to that. Keep safe, keep warm, and I hope you'll be listening right through the next couple of weeks and then joining me after that. Good night now.

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1: Hello, I'm Gabrielle Hodson. Australia's key spy agency has delivered its national threat assessment for the year. Federal politics reporter Nelson Scott.
2: ASIO has declared the security environment has deteriorated faster than expected as it becomes more dynamic, diverse and degraded. The agency says the problem is shifting from organised groups to lone actors who are radicalised rapidly online. It warns foreign governments have hacked our critical infrastructure, spied on AUKUS, while Iran has been singled out for orchestrating terrorist attacks in Australia. Director General Mike Burgess says anti-Semitism continues its rise and has become a unifying factor among many extremist groups. ASIO says it's foiled 31 major plots since 2014. Australia's terrorism threat remains at probable. Nelson Scott, Canberra.
1: Investment properties jointly owned before the May federal budget came out will lose their grandfathered exemptions from capital gains tax and negative gearing changes, according to a bill the government and Greens intend to rush through the Senate by Thursday. The exemption would be lost if one of the co-owners dies or gets divorced. News Corp says it would potentially affect almost 700,000 jointly owned investment properties. Independent Senator David Pocock has reportedly indicated he'll move an amendment to eradicate the move, which he says will especially hurt women. There's been a spike in the underlying rate of inflation. The consumer price index has slowed to 4% over the year to May after the temporary cut to the fuel excise. But once the lower excise is removed, core inflation has actually risen. Shadow Treasurer Tim Wilson has told Federal Parliament Labor is responsible for the increase.
3: Following the Treasurer's failed budget of broken promises and higher taxes, was the Treasurer's promise of inflation has turned the corner a further broken promise, or is it just due to economic incompetence?
1: The Christian Brothers Order expects financial collapse within months as it pays more than $1 million a week in compensation to sex abuse victims. The order has asked the New South Wales Supreme Court for a moratorium to suspend the ability of victims to pursue money. Firefighters are extinguishing hotspots after an inferno that sent black toxic smoke over Sydney's southwest. A Storage King complex at Chipping Norton has been fully involved, with 130 firefighters called in and at least 30 nearby workers evacuated. Witness James Elias has told Nine one man was dragged to safety.
4: They literally didn't have any time to get anything. They just grabbed him. They tried to put it out as quickly as they could. Didn't work. And then they got out of there as quickly as they could.
1: Another case of bird flu has been detected, this time in South Australia's Fleurieu Peninsula. Two others have been confirmed in WA, with a third suspected to have the illness. Papua New Guinea has halted all poultry exports as a result. Finance, and the Aussie dollar is buying 68.9 US cents.
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1: It's crunch time for the Socceroos if they're to have any hope of making the World Cup playoffs. The Aussies face Paraguay in Group D on Friday, minus Matt Leckie, who has a hamstring injury. Assistant manager Paul Ocon has told Nine the 35-year-old was key to their success in the last World Cup and they're in it to win it.
5: I don't think we're good enough to go into a game from the first minute, you know, trying to play for a draw. It's never happened.
1: AFL and Melbourne forward Brody Mayerchek admits he was scared he'd never walk again after a horrific neck fracture during the Kings' birthday win over Collingwood. The 33-year-old will miss the rest of the season and is spending 6 weeks in a brace. That's the latest news in sport.
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1: Around the country, Sydney showers heading for 18. Melbourne, partly cloudy, a top of 14. Brisbane, a shower or two, 21, and a strong wind warning for the Peninsula and Cooktown coasts. Perth, sunny, 22. Strong wind warnings for the Geraldton, Lancelin Coast, Perth, Bunbury and the Leeuwin Coast. Adelaide, partly cloudy, 17. A frost warning for the Riverland. Canberra, a mostly sunny day, heading for 15. Hobart, sunny, a top of 12. And Darwin, sunny, 32.
12: Thank you, Gabe. 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
13: 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Welcome to Australia Overnight. And now-

0: Gabe Hodgson has wandered into our studio here for the Australia Overnight program. Gabe Hodgson from our Australia Overnight newsroom.
1: Hello.
0: This is your final morning with us. Overnight.
1: It
0: don't
1: is
0: go,
1: actually.
0: Don't go.
1: Well, hang on, I've got another 5 hours.
0: But, you know, it's your, what I'm saying, it's your final morning together.
1: Final overnight shift.
0: Yeah. And then, for those that don't know, you and I have been doing this together for about 2.5.
1: It was about the time you started, two and a half years.
0: It goes quickly, was it?
1: Sure does.
0: And then you've been a wonderful contributor doing when we do the papers together, and people seem to enjoy that when we do that just after 4. We don't always agree on all the little tidbits.
1: We love a bit of play fighting,
0: We do. That's what that's what it's all about, really. But we wish you well. Now, for those that don't know, you're moving to?
1: National Rural News.
0: National Rural News.
1: If you are listening in a rural area,
0: a regional area,
1: you will hear me.
0: It's still in.
1: I'm still in this building.
0: 3AW.
1: But yeah. I will be working through the daytime, doing the rural news, yeah.
0: Is that better for you, the family, a better sort of, it's hard to tell.
1: It's better for my vitamin D levels.
0: Yeah, there's that. Look at us. We're both pale.
1: We're turning slightly blue, you know.
0: We are.
1: Especially at this time of year.
0: And so what will that new role entail?
1: Well, I'll have to, you know, potato diseases and trade things and, you know, crops and yields and all that sort of stuff. What scares me is things like, you know, the sugarcane season and pineapple plantations. And I'm going to need listeners' help.
0: You will.
1: How does this stuff work? You know, I am diabetic. I know nothing about sugarcane.
0: No, it's not your area of expertise necessarily. And yet it's such a vital component, rightly or wrongly, into most things that we consume.
1: Yeah, that's
0: true. So much of which we consume.
1: And we forget that agriculture, it's about food. I mean, it's about wool as well, but really it's about food, and that affects everybody.
0: Everything.
1: You know, so everything. If the price of tomatoes goes up, it affects everyone.
0: Yeah. And we've seen that certainly in recent months, haven't we, where the cost of a lot of the food has moved up. Because of the transportation, how important the transportation of all that food is.
1: Yeah. And do you remember a few years ago there was a big cyclone in Queensland and the price of bananas went through
0: Crazy.
1: The roof. It went bananas, yeah.
0: Crazy. Went bananas. Nannies.
1: Yeah.
0: You excited about it?
1: I am. Yeah, I like learning new things. So there's pros and cons to everything and you know, I'm going to miss you guys.
0: Yeah, that's very kind. Well, we're thrilled. And, you know, you and I have had the joy of working together. It's something that we'll remember. I'll certainly remember. You'll probably forget it pretty quickly.
1: No, I won't.
0: But it's something that I will remember. I've sent you a little note. And you're one of those people that you come across in business, in workspace. You remain the consummate professional. You've been doing it for a little while, and you should be commended for that.
1: Oh,
0: that's lovely.
1: Thank you.
0: All right.
1: Thank you.
0: But you're going to be here with us all morning.
1: Yeah, they do tell me it's a hard shift to do, but I just keep doing it.
0: We rock on, baby.
1: We rock.
0: We'll see you for the 1 o'clock right through the morning for Australia Overnight. Nice to have your company. Come and join in. Lots of things about which we can chat as we go through the morning together. There's so much happening in the news, as you know. And I can tell you that as of next Tuesday, I too am moving on. I'm moving into host. To host, co-host the Today program on the Nine Network. God, but you put a round of applause in there. I'll say that again.
2: Hosting. Please explain.
0: No. What was that again, Pauline?
2: Please explain.
0: Yeah, so I have been asked, and I turned it down, Pauline. Have I done the right thing?
2: Please explain.
0: Yeah. Okay. I'll just leave it there now. That's enough. Only tricking. Interesting times ahead, no doubt. Wherever you are, come and join us. 133-693 is our telephone number. Best moment of your life. Write that one down. If you could nominate one thing that you would attribute as being the best moment of your life, think about it. Don't overthink it. The first thing that pops up, really. Don't overthink it. With the best moment of your life. OK? Come and have a bit of fun with us as we go through the morning together. 133693. Sandra, good morning.
3: Oh, for God's sake. I had all this what I was going to ring up about, and then you came up with that you were leaving, and don't do that.
0: Sorry. Naughty Tony. Bad Tony's here this morning. He's always a bit of fun.
3: You were talking about drink to Dennis. Have you ever had an up and go?
0: No, just remind me, that's one of those prepackaged sort of apple type.
3: Liquid breakfast.
0: A liquid
3: brekkie. Milk drink.
0: I probably have, I'm not too sure, when I have, I may have had it once or twice, perhaps.
3: Oh, okay, no. I rang yesterday, but I was so ticked off. Anyway, I calmed down, so I hung up and I just...
0: What ticked you off, no, Logan? Why were you ticked off?
3: I won't get into it as such. I'm an animal lover and I didn't hear what one caller was talking about.
0: Oh, yeah.
3: Do you know who I'm talking about?
0: Yeah, I do. So we had a call and I got so many email about that. We had a call who on air
3: yelled
0: at a pussycat.
3: And then went on to proceed thinking he was a smart ass about other stuff.
0: Exactly. And I was a bit taken aback by it myself. And I was stunned. And at one stage, I think he said, "You're not listening." Well, I wasn't listening because I was sort of taken by what felt like a little abusive towards this harmless animal. And then I got so many, which I responded to, got so many email yesterday about it. And I'm beating myself up because I probably should have suggested that it was wrong, inappropriate. And if you don't want your beloved animal, or you feel that way towards the cat, move on, give it to someone else that's going to look and love her, you know, love it, look after it and love it.
3: You handled it good though, Tony. That's, you really did.
0: Well, could have probably done a bit better.
3: It came on you quickly. It wasn't as if you had a little bit of warning about it.
0: No, I didn't.
3: I heard a Warsaw or whatever. You know how you're a wine lover.
0: Yeah.
3: I'm warbling. The wine that got the biggest award, you can buy in the supermarket for $25.
0: I heard that, yes. And it was a remarkable get. I would be fascinated to find out on who decided that was the case.
3: Yeah, I don't know anything about wine, but I thought of you when I heard it.
0: Yeah, so it's had a fair bit of publicity, and I think it was... Just to Google the wine of the not Beresford. It's a sound like Beresford. Comes out of, from memory, McLaren Vale in South Australia. It's the wine of the year. No, 25. No, that'd be 26. We're looking for, not for 25. Just getting the year 2026 wine of the year. It was a. No, it's not that one. We'll find out. We should have had it in front of us, but it's not. No, it's certainly not the Heytesbury Chardonnay, which is magnificent wine, but that's about 27 times the price. Sorry, I interrupted. We'll find out what it is.
3: Tony, if you want to have a little quiet weekend with maybe someone special, we've got a winery up here, Andrew Peace Wineries, and I think there's accommodation. I know there was a wedding there. It's between... Do you know where Tooley Buck is?
0: Not really, yeah, but not far from Swan Hill, presumably.
3: It's Swan Hill going up towards Mildura.
0: Okay, right.
3: And it's tucked in there. You know, sometimes you might want to take a relative away quietly.
0: That's right.
3: For a little bit.
0: That's what I do. Take relatives away quietly. That's funny.
3: Oh, yeah, right.
0: Sandra, you make me smile, which is good.
3: Do I?
0: Yeah, you do. It's lovely.
3: Tony, how long are you off for?
0: A couple of weeks.
3: I don't want to know where, but have you got plans for where you're going?
0: I'm going away and spending some time with my brother and his wife and family. And then I'm going back down to a place called Coolangatta. Having a week in Coolangatta as well. And catching up with...
3: Well,
0: do you remember Normie Rowe?
3: Yeah, yeah.
0: So Normie and I are going out on the little bit. So we'll have a bit of fun.
3: Are you really?
0: Yeah, looking forward to that.
3: How cool.
0: I know, aren't I just the second luckiest person in Australia?
3: And I've got a song, but you never play the damn things anyway. Cherry by Frankie Valli.
0: Oh, Cherry, Cherry baby.
3: I don't want you to sing it. Put the record on, whatever you call it.
0: Love your work, Sandra. Talk later.
3: See ya.
0: Bye. Melbourne, right now 10 degrees, top of 14. In Perth, 9 degrees, sunny and 22 degrees in Adelaide. Top of 17, it is sitting, as we speak, 7 degrees, so a little bit chilly in that part of the world. Wherever you are, right across Australia, come and jump on board. Plenty of room. You'll get through 133-693, Australia Overnight.
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0: Which reminds me, what reminds me? It'd be interesting to see who's going to jump in. And for those that get up a bit early and tune in to the Today Show and or the Channel 7 version thereof, where Carl Gonski, be a really good gig. If you wanted it, put your hand up. Why wouldn't you? Artie, I reckon you could go really well as the host of the Today Show across Australia.
15: Good morning, Tony.
0: you'd be really well at that. So just pretend you're looking at the camera. What is the first thing you would say once the program starts at 5:30 in the morning? How would you start it?
15: Well, everyone says good morning at first, don't they? And then they read the news, but I'm no journalist.
0: Well, you have to, but you're a personality. So you as a people, so what are the topics you'd like to see, canvassed at 6 o'clock on a weekday morning?
15: Well, a lot of things, you know, from entertainment, the change of government, all sorts, crackdown on crime, it goes on and on, you know, it could go from sports, a bit of football, a variety, because, you know, no one likes to talk about the same thing. Anyway, I'm going to ask you a question. You love your wines. Have you ever made wine out of grapes?
0: No, I haven't, but a lot of my Italian friends over the years have. And I got to tell you, when they're making some of the grappa, is beautiful. And it changes your world for the best part of 24 hours sometimes.
15: Can I put you really to a test now? What year were the first grapevines planted in Melbourne?
0: In Victoria.
15: Yes, Melbourne, Victoria.
0: I'm probably imagining it would be well over, you know, it could be 200 years ago.
15: Well, you're close. 1836.
0: Yeah, there you go. So a long time ago.
15: Anyway, do you remember when Bonnie Tyler went to hospital because she had some sort of medical issue?
0: She's still not great.
15: Yeah, she came out well a few weeks ago. So how hot did you say was in France? I've seen that 45 degrees
0: in France, in parts of the UK too, where it's been really stinking. And as Ender Brady will tell us a bit later on, as he did on Tuesday, those countries have not really ever geared up for, you know, working in that climate. You know, a lot of the buildings, a lot of the shops and things don't even have air conditioning.
15: Yeah, what's the name of that tower in France? I forgot. They've closed it off.
0: Yeah, well, as you could imagine, because it would be just unbearable up there, 44 degrees.
15: Well, I've lost a single, so I was wondering if you can only, can you play Lost in France by Bonnie Tyler?
0: See what we can do. We'll see if we can do that a bit later on the Eiffel Tower. Have you ever been up the Eiffel Tower?
15: No. I haven't been to France. I'd like to be lost in France.
0: Well, you should be. Now, Artie, what you should do, if you were hosting the Today Show, all you could do is just remember everybody's birthday. So we could do birthdays with Artie on the Today Show.
15: All right. So you know it was Taylor's birthday on Monday.
0: It was
15: Taylor's birthday. Yeah. Went producer Taylor. Yeah. You want me to go with the next one? It will be the 13th of
0: Please.
15: July, which is Nathan Kosh.
0: He's a birthday boy.
15: Yeah. September the 4th will be Tony Moquir. Do you want me to keep going?
0: There you go. Made me laugh, Arthur. Well done. You years ago, thank you. Years ago, I did a lot of promotion for the good people at De Bortoli in Western Australia. And at that time, as you can imagine, given all the great wines that come out of WA, De Bortoli was not the big brand then that it certainly is now, particularly in Western Australia. And the slogan that they used, or I used as part of the copy that was written for me and used it, was wine, what do I know about wine? That was the opening slogan for all the advertising. Wine, what do I know about wine? And then you talk about De Bortoli wines. Point of that story is I'm getting texts from presumably people that remember that from 25 years ago saying, Tony, wine, what do you know about wine? Which is very, very clever. And I'd walk down some of the main streets around Perth for years and people say, Tony Mack, wine, what do you know about wine? Laz in WA, hello.
16: Hey, Tony, how you going, mate?
0: Well, mate, I'm well, thank you.
16: Yeah, that's good. Hey, good wine story. Many years ago, I worked for one of the big majors in mining and they used to have their monthly corporate meeting with all the big wigs, right? And after the meeting was finished, my job amongst others was to go and clean up the room.
0: Is that right?
16: And yeah, because they had food there and wine, you know, wine and whatever. It's in the terrace, you know, the terrace.
0: I do know the terrace right through town.
16: In one of those buildings there, and when we went in this one time, they said whatever's on the table is yours. So we just gathered up all the bottles of wine and whatever, and I got a bottle of wine. I just took it home. I didn't know much about wine back then. And got it home and said, I've got this bottle of red wine. And I just had it in the house. And then someone come around and said, I've got this bottle of wine from work, you know. It was Grange Hermitage.
0: True story. What year was it?
16: Oh, God, I think from memory, it was 1977.
0: Wow.
16: Mm.
0: Where is that bottle now?
16: My mate's drank it.
0: Oh. 77.
16: Because I don't drink red wine.
0: Said no one ever.
16: And do you know what, Tony?
0: But it was Grange. Surely you'd want to at least have had a sip.
16: No, I just don't like red wine. But, Tony.
0: But have you ever tasted a Grange?
16: I kept the bottle.
0: Anybody who says they don't like red wine takes that position until you have a mouthful of Grange.
16: Tony, you there still?
0: Yeah, go.
16: Okay. I kept the bottle because my mates were raving over it. Right? Oh, this is the best wine,
0: so
16: right?
0: You kept the empty bottle.
16: Yes, and every time I went out, I kept the cork. I'd fill it up with the cheapest red wine.
0: Do not. That's awful. That's funny, but awful. Well done, you. Wilma, Lansborough, morning. Welcome to Australia Overnight.
17: Good morning, Tony.
0: Morning.
17: Red wine. Lansborough, a lot is produced around here. I've got a son that does it for a hobby, and he makes a very good Shiraz.
0: Excellent. Sure. Growing his own fruit?
17: Yes.
0: And how old are those vines?
17: Oh, probably about 10 years old.
0: So they'd be starting to, do really well for him then.
17: Yes, but it's only a hobby, so he doesn't sell it or anything, but it's a very good, not that I drink much, but people that come here, and share it with us at home, think it's okay. And he also makes a Shiraz port.
0: Oh, magnificent, fortified wine. So with that Shiraz, how many bottles would he produce per year?
17: This year he produced none, but look, he's got that much of that, it doesn't matter. Exactly how many I wouldn't tell, but he only put 700 vines in, which he wanted to put double that, but thank goodness he only did that because there's a heck of a lot of work in it, Tony.
0: Yeah, of course. It takes an enormous amount, and people, perhaps not necessarily that have spent time in a winery, it's a phenomenal undertaking, and it just, every day you've got to be working on those vines.
17: Oh, for sure. And look, the first couple of years were a bit of a battle. We put a fence around it, but then we had trouble with kangaroos, so they had to make the fence heck of a lot higher. But they put a good watering system on. So it was a solar pump. They've really enjoyed what they've done, for sure. And we're going on holidays.
0: You are?
17: I said you are.
0: Yes, I'm having a bit of a break for a couple of weeks. As you'll find, most people will have a break because they call it what's referred to as a time when it's a non-ratings time. And so it's a really good time to go away, recharge, get ready for, the next few months leading up to what this year's gone so quickly, leading up to Christmas again.
17: Yeah, so it's a good thing you're catching up with Norm Rowe.
0: Looking forward to having a beverage with Norm, which can always be a whole lot of fun. What starts out in fun often ends up in tears.
17: I saw him perform many years ago, which was, showing my age, but,
0: Well, he still does an enormous amount of work, and he's not long remarried.
17: Oh, good heavens.
0: And his daughter, his daughter, Freudian slip, he married, do you remember Kevin Dennis?
17: Yes.
0: Married Kevin Dennis's daughter.
17: Oh, good heavens,
0: there
17: we are.
0: And they've been together, I think, for 3-4 years now, I think, or thereabouts. Wilma, you keep in touch. Have a wonderful time. We'll talk again soon. Thank you. It is Australia Overnight. Leanne, Justin, you're next. Come and be part of it. 133693. And keep the text line coming over. Look at these. Maggie says, on the news just a few days ago, a very well-known established company pulling out some of those Shiraz vines. Maggie, you need to let me know which one it was. Which part was it? In Barossa? Was it around, through Coonawarra area in South Australia? McLaren Vale? Which winery? And the name, that's important. And it could be a lot of reasons why they've taken out, because they feel that, I don't know, maybe they can do better with a Riesling, or depends on what the area is. 133693, it is Australia Overnight. Good morning.
17: I like a glass of wine.
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19: And you'll never coach again?
20: I don't think I'll coach again. I mean, you never say never, do you?
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0: Thank you for all those lovely texts. Much appreciated. Very kind of you. Now, I don't know whether you caught up with the news that Carl Gonski from the Today program and then Pauline on Sky had this to say.
34: I think they're bloody stupid to do it because, you know, when the ratings went down and I did it and I said, bring back Carl, well, they brought him back. And guess what? Their ratings went up. So they have no understanding. They've gone so far to the left, Channel 9. They're making a big mistake. Hey, guess what, Carl? I'm looking for someone in my office, you know. I want some advisors in my office. So, Carl, come and apply for a job with me. We'll have a great time. We'll put them all on notice and we'll get the country back on track, mate.
0: That's
35: an offer I think you'll find hard to refuse.
0: That's why she's loved. Just wonderful. Leanne, hello. Good morning.
36: Good morning, Tony and Ethan.
0: Ethan, yep. Hi.
36: Yep. You asked about the best day of our lives.
0: Yeah, so when you think of just the one, the best day of your life, that best moment, if you like, of your life.
36: It instantly comes to mind every time is the day my brother was born.
0: Oh.
36: It was the 1st of May 1985, and I was at work pacing up and down, waiting for a phone call. And Dad rings up and goes, Lovey, you got a little brother. And I went, woo-hoo!
0: Do you spend much time with the brother these days?
36: No, I don't speak to any of them.
0: Ah, and yet you were so thrilled when he came into the world.
36: Yeah, he was a good little boy, but, I mean, he's not a bad kid, but it's just on his own path, you know.
0: What, in what way?
36: Oh, he's just wants to be, play music and, like, be in a rock band and just have a dismal job. And he's got no ambition. That's what I mean, I should say.
0: Yeah, well, that is a challenge for many, isn't it? That lack of ambition. It's a great talking point, really. The idea of ambition. Do you suspect that is lost on some these days?
36: Yeah. Can I also send out a cheerio to someone?
0: You can do anything you want on this program, Leanne.
36: Thank you. You don't even have to ask. I'd like to send a cheerio out to Rosemary, which is in Rapunyip. That is one of the guys in my class. His grandmother, she asked me one day, "Do you get on the radio?" I said, "Yep." "Yeah, my grandmother's heard you." So, hi, Rosemary. Leanne from Minyip.
0: That's lovely. What a lovely gesture. Isn't it interesting when people say to you, "Do you get on the radio?"
36: Yeah. My instructor did too. He heard me at 4 o'clock one morning with you, and
0: recognised it.
36: Up late, and I said, "Oh, it's something late. Did you get on the radio?" I said, "Yeah." He said, "Yeah, I heard you. It was early in the morning." I went, "Yeah," but I realised afterwards, when the next week I saw him, I said, "That's because I went to bed so early. I woke up so early."
0: Well, that makes sense too. Leanne, you're a regular contributor and you're always welcome on this little thing that we do, the Dog and Pony program. Good on you, Leanne. Happy day. Justin, morning.
1: Good morning, Tony Mac.
0: What is happening in your world?
1: Nothing much. Now, you're talking about the best day of my life.
0: No, so it was the best moment. Best moment as opposed to day. Best moment.
1: Okay, I've got a few, but I'll now narrow it down to one, winning my pickleball world championship.
0: There you go, world champion pickleballer. I mean, life doesn't get much better than that.
1: No, it doesn't.
0: So do you think that's now cathumped all those years that you spent, leading great basketball teams around the world?
1: I think it has. I think it has. I've won two trophies for basketball. I've won numerous pickleball trophies. I'm actually looking forward to going over to Italy for my last one.
0: Well, that's good. Because it's interesting with the basketball in particular, you did so well, given that you're not a tall man.
1: No, I'm only 5 foot.
0: I know.
1: You're 5 foot nine.
0: You're a little short ass, really.
1: Yeah.
0: How you've done so well in basketball is just beyond belief for most of us.
1: Exactly, especially representing Australia.
0: Oh, I know.
1: But can I just say also too, don't forget, I know you're going away next week, but don't forget my birthday's in 2 weeks.
0: Is that when I'll be back in 2 weeks then? What's the date of the birthday? Is it the 10th?
1: No, the 11th.
0: The 11th. I was one day out.
1: Yeah.
0: That's a Saturday, for memory.
1: Yes. Mm. Now, can I just also to send a best wishes to Brody Majacek? I just heard on the news that he's in a brace and he got a neck fracture.
0: Great Melbourne. He was having a fantastic season and it's all come to a grinding halt. We wish his recovery very, very happily and well.
1: And also, too, have we got any more updates about the great Tony Modra?
0: Except what we've seen in the news recently, he's well and truly on the mend. He's out of crit care and doing okay, but you would imagine there'd be a fair bit to move through yet. Good on you, mate. You're always a whole lot of fun, Justin. Thank you. Becoming the father is the greatest moment for many. Rob, I agree with that. The other one, the DeBortley, I hope this is right, DeBortley bulldozing some of those decades-old vines like Shiraz and Cabernet in vineyards in the Riverina around that Rutherglen region as well, citing shift in red wine demand and certainly that decline, which has really hurt many in the industry, Chinese consumption and changing taste to lighter wine. So there's that. I don't know that many this is an assertion based on talking to people over the last 12 months, the idea of young people in their 20s and 30s are not really going to sit down with a big, heavy Shiraz, as perhaps they may have done in the 70s, 80s, and 90s. So trends change. So all those fabulous that land used for, say, growing Shiraz, pull it out and do something that's going to be more acceptable and, frankly, probably ultimately more profitable. We will do. Do you want to do a break? Yeah. Is that what you want to do? We'll do this. And when we come back, your calls, those that are waiting, come and join us. Plenty of room. You'll get on 133693. It is Australia Overnight.
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0: Just when we were talking to Artie earlier, made the point about Bonnie Tyler, and I think I said, well, she's got a long way to go. She is the Welsh singer, rushed to hospital in Portugal in May, emergency intestinal surgery, and as a consequence, placed in an induced coma to aid that recovery. Just a few days ago, the statement came out, posted on the website, on her website. Bonnie's family and team would like to update everyone how she's progressing with the recovery. Bonnie is no longer in a coma, but remains very unwell in intensive care in hospital in Portugal. So certainly, God bless her. Certainly not out of the woods, although her condition is improving. It is a very, very slow process. So thoughts are with her. I mean, what an incredible, a remarkable voice she had. Hope she gets well soon. Bonnie Tyler.

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9: 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Did Simon's US Bride ever touch down on the doorstep? Well, great question. Not as yet. But still on the way.
8: News is next. 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
10: Hello, I'm Gabriel Hodson. Australia's chief spy agency says anti-Semitism is one of the few threads that links almost every extremist group. ASIO has delivered its annual threat assessment and says while terror threat levels remain at probable, it underestimates the true danger Australians face. Director General Mike Burgess warns that anti-Semitism continues to pose a serious threat to national security.
11: Sadly and illogically, hatred of Jews is one thing virtually all violent extremist cohorts have in common. Neo-Nazis are anti-Semitic. Islamic extremism is anti-Semitic. Nation states can be anti-Semitic, as we saw with the arson attacks against the Jewish communities in Melbourne and Sydney.
10: The Albanese government claims if one nation gains power in Australia, the party would threaten paid parental leave. From July, parents with a newborn or adopted child will be able to take 6 months off work and receive the minimum wage. The government argues the measure will help parents spend more time with their kids during a formative period. Social Services Minister Tanya Plibersek says that all would be at risk if one nation gets control of the nation's finances.
12: When you look at paid parental leave, the first thing to say is, of course, we're proud of the expansions we've made. We'll always look to do more to support working families, but we also need to protect what we have from the Conservative parties who would cut it if they could.
10: A female Liberal MP has made a police complaint against a male Liberal MP. Alex Riddell is in Melbourne.
13: Victoria Police have confirmed they're investigating reports of a physical assault at an event held at a function venue in Sunshine West. The woman was allegedly assaulted by the man at the event on May 23. A complaint was then made to police by the female MP on June 16. Police have confirmed the woman left the area following the incident and did not require medical attention. The accused MP has told News Corp the claims are completely fictitious. Alex Riddell reporting.
10: There's been a fatal crash in the Darling Downs. A Queensland police say the Corolla collided with a tip truck in Lindford just before seven. The 72-year-old Toyota driver died at the scene. Today's show host, Carl Stefanovic, will reportedly be dumped by the Nine Network after he published an independent podcast with UK right-wing extremist Tommy Robinson. The interview went live Tuesday afternoon and was removed from all platforms a few hours later. News Corp says the 51-year-old TV veteran was forced to leave after a series of crisis meetings at Nine, where he's worked for 26 years. Finance, and the Aussie dollar is buying 68.8 US cents. The Dow Jones is up 185 points and the Nasdaq's up 94.
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10: Tasmania Devils CEO Brendan Gale says there's no doubt around their entry into the AFL despite cost blowout fears for their roofed stadium. The facility won't be ready to host matches until 2031, but Gale has told Fox Footy the Hobart Stadium is on track.
14: The Macquarie Point Development Corporation briefed our board last month, shortlisted tenders, you know, they're going through their whole process. There's nothing from them to suggest that things aren't on train. We're really excited.
10: The Tasmanian team will announce their coach by the end of the season. Tennis, and Aussie Adam Walton is out of the Mallorca Championships after losing to Spain's Alejandro Davidovich Fokina 6-4, 7-5. In the UK, Aussie Alia Tomljanovic is out of the Eastbourne Open after losing to Czech player Teresa Valentova 6-2, 5-7, 6-4. That's the latest news in sport.
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10: Around the country, Sydney showers heading for 18. Melbourne, partly cloudy, a top of 14. Brisbane, a shower or two, 21, and a strong wind warning for the peninsula and Cooktown coasts. Perth, sunny, 22. Strong wind warnings for the Geraldton, Lancelin coast, Perth, Bunbury and the Leeuwin coast. Adelaide, partly cloudy, 17. A frost mist warning for the Riverland. Canberra, a mostly sunny day, heading for 15. Hobart, sunny, a top of 12. And Darwin, sunny, 32.
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9: Let's look at some of the stories coming in from the UK. A hottest day on record in the UK, 35.7. And as Zenda mentioned a couple of times, certainly when we spoke to him on Tuesday, we'll talk to him a bit later on this morning. And of course, most homes, most buildings right throughout the UK, not set up for those sort of temperatures. No air conditioning. It's a thing that has never really been required. You can imagine people doing all kinds of things to keep cool. Here's the question for every Australian listening now. What message can we send to the people in the UK? And there will be people listening over there. 133693, give us a call. What's the message we can give them, or the encouragement, the best ways to cool down in the United Kingdom? Bloody hot. A lot of people have lost lives. When I say a lot, I think the number I saw on the news last night was something around 40 people that had passed as a result of the heat, directly or indirectly as a result of the heat. So what's the message we can send to those people over there that are really suffering? And you look, it's even warmer again, I think, in France and Italy. I mean, scorching weather, setting, you know, records. Is it climate change? 133693, over and over. Maria Macedon, morning. Welcome.
1: Good morning. I was just laughing. I'm just thinking about what that could do, right?
9: Yes.
1: Well, they could go and find some good-looking guy. I mean, they're running around semi-naked.
9: Yeah, there it is.
1: Mm. Race them off, go and have a cup or a drink, and then, you know, see what happens after.
9: There you go. I'm with you. It sounds a nice way to cool down.
1: I tell you what, I think it will be hot and steamy in the bedroom. They wouldn't worry about outside heat.
9: What do you think? You put on a cool fan, maybe. I wonder if they're sold out on little hand fans. Completely sold out.
1: I tell you what. I've just my friend rang me. She listens to 3AW because she can't sleep. Her husband passed away in 2019, but she cannot make a call. She can't contribute, and she's got so much to contribute, but she can't get it. She's embarrassed, right? So
9: well,
1: I've been telling her for years. Don't be ridiculous. They can't see you over the phone.
9: No, they can't see you over the phone. Encourage her. What's her first name, Maria? Just her first name?
1: Maria.
9: Maria. She's Maria as well.
1: Yeah, she's my three children's godmother.
9: Oh, there you go. Keep on dancing, Maria.
1: Thank you.
9: So encourage her to call, and I promise her that I'll look after her when she's on the program, that she's a friend of yours from Macedon, and she will be made most welcome, even if it's just for a moment or so. Feel free. We'd love to have her on.
1: It's in Peel or Downs.
9: Oh.
1: I live in Macedon.
9: No, that's what I'm saying. When you ring, you're a friend of Maria in Macedon, and you're welcome to the show. Love to have you be part of it.
1: I'm the Macedon girl. Where the four cousins across the road starts Mount Macedon. They're the wealthy lot.
9: Yeah,
1: okay.
9: Well, it's now, beautiful. Gee, it's lovely out there, though, Maria, isn't it? All that area is just gorgeous.
1: It's cold. It's cold.
9: Well,
1: very
9: it's
1: cold.
9: Well, it's winter.
1: Yes, it is. Listen, what she wanted, what she pleaded with me to go on air and just tell our lovely, lovely listeners from everywhere, hi, in Inverloch, I'll be going there soon in the next week, and just to tell them she had a power outage. And she said, just a thought entered her head, just mention to them, make sure that they've got batteries, torches around the place.
9: Torches, yeah.
1: Torches. And she said, would you do that for me? And I said, don't talk to me now. I just came out of the shower. And I've just had an argument with my husband.
9: Oh, wow.
1: 58 years.
9: Hey, Maria.
1: We've been married for.
9: Hey, Maria, what was the argument about? What was the argument about?
1: I was in the shower playing music, CDs, right?
9: Yeah.
1: And he comes in, switches it all off. And I'm still in the shower. And I'm yelling at him, what did you just do? Put it back on. What did you press? And he said, everything. And I said, well, go in reverse cycle and press everything again. And then get out. So he did, and the music came back on. And then he got out and closed the door. But, boy, I was furious with him.
9: Oh, just one song. Just one song. What sort of music were you listening to?
1: Croatian. And guess what? He's very sick.
9: Yeah.
1: I mean, he's really, really sick. Came out of the hospital. Now, I'm patient, but I tell you, my patience is wearing thin with him. I'm supposed to be kind. I look after him, but he does not allow me to stay up all night. I can stay up all night.
9: Of course you can. You can do whatever you want.
1: So he makes me, exactly, after 58 years, absolutely, he makes me go to bed. So after a while, I thought, look, he's sick. I better go to bed. So I go to bed. As soon as I hear him snoring,
9: you get
1: I
9: up,
1: creep out, and come out here.
9: And then
1: I play music.
9: And pour yourself a little beverage.
1: And the sad thing is, I'm doing his eulogy.
9: Oh,
1: and I'm playing music because I want to choose the right songs. There's many of them. Like if you're showing photos, right, in church, you're allowed two songs, and with those two songs, you can have 90 photos of your life, of his life, or your life together.
9: Yeah.
1: So anyway, I replayed this song and replayed and replayed and replayed. I love it. But I've got to choose about three or four.
9: Good on you, Maria. Right, you keep in touch and get the other Maria to call in at some time.
1: Oh, she won't do it. But listen,
9: yeah.
1: Put your thinking cap on.
9: Yeah.
1: I thought to myself, now she's got a mobile and a landline.
9: Yeah.
1: And think of some clever way, say to ring her landline is a good number to ring, and just say, look, we were messing around with numbers and who am I calling, by the way?
9: That's
1: you
9: funny.
1: Know,
9: That's
1: make funny. Out, you know, and like she'll
9: one,
1: be on air.
9: One of those mystery calls we used to do years and years and years ago. Maria, thank you. Well done. Keep the calls coming. 133-693, Tony Mackey coming to WA, not on this occasion. Maybe later, maybe August, September, around that time, maybe in September. Well, it depends on how the finals go, of course. Maybe if there's a Melbourne Fremantle game around that time through the month of September. Be there or be square. Wine export destinations like the US, Europe and the rest of Asia failed to fill the void left by China. So it is an interesting conundrum really about for our producers of great wine in Australia looking for the new markets. And those markets perhaps have shifted as well. As you make that point, the void left by China. Whether or not China come back and start to enjoy some of the great Australian wines as they did for such a long time, Rob, good on you. Slip Slide, Sunny Boys, Zupa Dupas, water pistols, water bombs, sprinklers, spray bottles. These are the things we could send to our friends in the UK and in Europe, or certainly parts of Europe that are really, really hot, like France, Italy, the UK at the moment, just 37, 38 degrees. Pauline offering Carl a job is peak comedy. Someone tell her Carl's coffee budget at night is probably bigger than One Nation's entire campaign budget.
2: Please explain.
9: Yeah, I know. It's a tricky one, Pauline, but it's a lovely offer all the same.
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0: is fabulous. Normandy's finest, I reckon. A lovely note from Ian. Ian's in Kundula. Hello, Ian. When you see Norm Tone, ask him about mess duties at Pakapunyal. I was on mess duties often with Norm, and we would write underneath the chairs stories like, Normie Rowe washed this chair, or Normie Rowe sat in this chair. Those chairs would be worth a lot of money now. Always good fun and great memories of the legendary Normie Rowe. A lot of people around Australia who would have spent a bit of time at some point over the years, as we did in cadets at school, Pakapunyal, with the 303s. We were trained to shoot. This is going back, 1971, at Pakapunyal, in cadets at school, learning how to clean a 303. If I had to do it today, in a heartbeat, with a pull through. 133693. Plenty of room on the board. You'll get through. Now, Edna. I knew I'd say that. Edna. Good morning to you, Edna. It's Tony speaking.
1: Hobart. I'm in Hobart, Tony.
0: And welcome to the program. Can I share with the audience for you, Edna?
1: Of course, yeah.
0: That you're celebrating 100 years.
1: Yes, on the 4th of July, I think it's Saturday week. My daughter's coming down from Townsville. I don't want to go into too much because I don't want to talk. I don't want every Tom, Dick and Harry knowing where I am. I'm in a nursing home. And I just wanted to ring because I used to talk to Phil and Bruce. And I've known Phil for a long time.
0: Yeah.
1: And Simon Owens. So if you could tell Simon Owens I rang, I used to send him, I used to make jam.
0: Oh.
1: And I sent him jam. But you know what? Where I'm lucky, Tony?
0: Yeah.
1: God has keeping my faculties. I know what's going on and I can communicate. I'm very lucky. I'm very well for my age and I feel good and I'm looking, they're having a big party for me. And I've got a lovely man helping me here with this phone because I'm frightened I'll cut you off.
0: No, we can hear you loud and clear. You sound, Edna, you sound bright and enthusiastic and articulate. You should be very pleased and proud with yourself.
1: And I think you've got a wonderful voice. And I used to talk to the others, but I think I just feel that you've got the voice for where you are. Somehow you bring people together, make them understand. And I think if you can keep a good faith, there's something they can't take away. Everything they can take away, but they can't take your faith away. You understand?
0: Edna, I do. I keep saying Edna.
1: Edna, my name is Edna.
0: I keep doing what other people do for Edna. Edna.
1: Edna Brady. You're thinking of Edna Brady.
0: I am too. Well done, you. Tell me about your family. Would have children and grandchildren and probably lots of great-grandchildren.
1: I don't want to tell you too much, Tony, because I just feel I've got a beautiful person helping me with the phone.
0: Yeah.
1: I don't know if he's a doctor or a nurse or somebody, but he's very helpful and very kind man to wait all this time for me to get through. And I'm sitting up in bed with the phone and he's fixed it for me. And I wanted to talk to you. I know you're going away. I heard you say that. And I thought, there's just something. Just keep your faith.
0: Keep the faith.
1: Don't let that. you be careful, the devil is a cunning old bugger. He does us around.
0: That is fantastic. Yes. You're wonderful. Have you had a letter yet from His Majesty the King?
1: And yes, I got my letter today.
0: Oh.
1: A beautiful photo. And somebody else, I got one. There's two of them. Two. But the King and the Queen, you know, Prince, King Charles and what's her name?
0: Mrs. Charles.
1: Yeah, a beautiful photo of them. And they sent it to me. And it's just lovely to talk to you and tell you how much I tell you what I do. I try to write it out so I'll remember. I'm trying to write out the words to that song that you open up with. You know, how they travel you with your voice.
0: Yes.
1: Stories.
0: Well,
1: I know it. I know a lot of it. I sing along with it. But
0: oh, that's gorgeous.
1: Yeah.
0: Edna, you probably don't have an email, but I'd very happily like to send you a copy of that. And so what I might do is I'll put you back in just a moment to Ethan. We'll see if somehow we can send you and I'll get my friend David, who wrote that particular piece of the lyrics, and send you a copy if we can do that. Would you like that for you?
1: I love it because I've been trying to get it bit by bit, and I keep forgetting it. But that would be lovely.
0: All right. Well, don't you hang up. I'll put you back to Ethan, and we'll see if we can get an email address from you or for you or a contact or even an address, and we'll get David to send you a copy.
1: Oh, thank you, Vern. I wish you all the best. And remember, you've always got God not beside you, but within you. He's within you.
0: Wow. Edna, I can't believe you've said that. That's just fantastic. Thank you so much, and God bless, and have a wonderful celebration.
1: Thank you very much. God bless you.
0: What a great story. I've got little goosebumps on my arms now. Fantastic. There but the grace. Maggie, morning.
2: Good morning, Tony. Now, you're talking about Normie Rowe. I take it that you'll be meeting up with him
0: soon?
2: Yeah,
0: we're catching up for a catch-up in the next week or so, maybe in 10 days, yeah.
2: Yeah. Oh, look, a big hi from to him from someone he wouldn't know. But I do admire that man. I have fond memories. And, you know, like many of us too, he's had life's hardships in that, you know, at the time he was conscripted and spent time in Vietnam, I believe he lost a son tragically in a driveway accident.
0: Yeah, he did, all those years ago, yes, back in the late 70s, 76, 77.
2: Yeah, but look, this is a question of mine that I've been long putting out there on air. My recollection, fondly, I think it was way back in the late 1960s, I would say, at the Royal Adelaide Show, there was a tent in one of the sideshow alleys, and there was a tent with concerts being performed, but it was paid entry into that tent. And one, I'm absolutely sure, was Normie Rowe. Could you clarify that?
0: I'll ask him. So what year approximately would that have been, Maggie?
2: I think maybe late 1960s. And I think
0: still
2: there
0: very
2: were
0: young.
2: There were a few other back in the day, well known back in the day names. And I'm trying to think of maybe even Marcia Hines. Oh, God, I just off the top of my head, I can't think of the other names.
0: I've told you, I think, Maggie, I've got a great story about when he came over to when I was at 5AA in Adelaide, and for a short period of time, for a couple of years. And he came over and he went out to lunch, and Bob Francis took us all to lunch. Normie was there, I think Barry Ian, and I think Tony Pilkington as well, and maybe even Neil Humphrey. So just to name a few people. We're all at this great lunch. on the terrace there in Norwood. Fantastic. And so as we walked in, the owner said, oh, no, no, it's all good. No, no, you, nobody pays. Anyway, I thought, well, that's really sweet. I left, and then about 2 weeks later, I got the bill for the whole lot sent to me. They said, oh, no, Normie, nobody pays for Normie, except I had to pay it.
2: Yeah, well, God, oh, I think that's quite a hoose. How did you pay that, Ben?
0: I had to take out a loan, Maggie. Thank you. I'll pass on your very best, Maggie. He'll be thrilled. Leo, on the road, we'll come to you very shortly, wherever you are. So good to hear. It's like the mind goes crazy. I keep going to say Edna. So good to hear Edna again after all this time. God bless. A very happy birthday. Isn't that fantastic? Turning 100. T-Mac, I concur with Edna. You have it. Maria sounds like a whole lot of fun as well, says a text ending in 846. How good was Maria? Wherever you are, right across Australia, come and join us. Leo, you're next. Good morning.
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0: Our great friend Leo's out on the road. You wouldn't want to be in Italy at the moment, Leo. I mean, they're just blitzing it over there. 40 and 44 degrees. Really some warm weather in that part of the world.
15: It is, yeah. And I've just got a present, I think. It's very hot, but that's normal this time of year over there.
0: Oh, so it's not unusual for Italy, 44 and 45?
15: No, 40s. No, 40 anyway, but not 45. I think 45 is a bit high.
0: Yeah, well, it's really, in parts of it, it's been just unbelievable.
15: Yeah. But, I mean, to keep water cool, in the old days, what we used to do was we used to get our sheets and we used to wet them down, and then the fan with the evaporation used to keep us cool.
0: Yeah, if that's assuming you have a fan.
15: Yes, that is true.
0: Not everybody has one.
15: That is true.
0: It's like air conditioning. Or...
15: I think my passenger's here.
0: Oh, I beg your pardon. Sorry, Lee, I didn't realise that. You keep in touch. We'll talk a bit later on. Thank you. Taylor in WA. Hello, young Taylor.
16: Good evening, Tony. How are you? Good morning. Hi, how are you going?
0: On a scale of 1 to 10 now you're here, I've just leapt up to a 9.5, Taylor.
16: Oh, okay. Now, you were talking about the best days of our lives tonight.
0: No, the question was, not the best day, the best moments. It's a subtle but important distinction. So that lovely moment, you know, it might be as a child, you know, when the bike arrived from Father Christmas or when something happened in the family that you just found to be joyous, or whether it was somebody, you got a lovely card from somebody unexpected, or you met somebody that was special. You know, that moment wasn't necessarily a gift or anything sensational, but to you, you recall it as being something, just a moment that really gave your life a lift.
16: Oh, right, of course. Well, I'd like to take you back about 20 years ago, back to the Morley Sport and Recreation Centre here in Perth.
0: Mm-hmm.
16: I was at the Wellington, in the Wellington Room, the Function Centre. It was for a concert that day.
0: Right.
16: Yeah, and very nostalgic. It was actually a play school concert, funnily enough.
0: A play school concert. So what year would that have been, Taylor?
16: 2006, like I said.
0: I missed that. So 2006. And you were little and you're at the play school concert. Who were hosting it in those days, the concert?
16: Well, at this particular concert, it was by far my favourite 90s play school couple, David James and Angela Moore.
0: Angela Moore.
16: Yes.
0: Yeah, see, I don't recall either of them, but maybe I was past it. I was past it for children in those days, in 2006. Daughter number one in them was 15, so no.
16: But I do believe when we talked once, we were able to recall what else Angela did as well as being in play school at the time, right?
0: Just remind me, what else did she do?
16: I think she might have been on the, would it have been the reading, writing, roadshow? I'm not really sure now.
0: we'll look it up. So it's Angela.
16: M-O-R-R-E, Tony.
0: Angela Moore.
16: Mm-hmm, that's the one.
0: Angela Moore from play school. What else did she do? Play school. And so we're looking at it now. Look at all the people that love her. And, yes, I remember her now that I see the face, of course. What a wonderful presenter.
16: Yes, she was actually in the Castanet Club as well. And can you believe it'll be turning 60 this year, play school itself?
0: I know. It's been around for a long time. Our entire life's Angela graduate. She was a NIDA girl in WA, graduated in 79, worked for 2 years in the Free Wheels Theatre in Newcastle. And then she was playing worked in a band. She played saxophone, 200 appearances with that particular band, and then did lots on the Ray Martin show, Good Morning Australia, regular contributor, the Sheephorn show. Does it mention when did she join? Just go back if you can when she jumped in. So reading, writing show, you're right about that, the reading, writing show on the ABC, and play school, and a regularly toured with Bananas in Pyjamas Live as the show's host.
16: Ah, yes, of course.
0: Bananas, Nardies in Jammies.
16: Yes, I'm glad we were able to look back on that. And I think she started in play school in 94 and went through 2000 and then became a writer for the program a few years later.
0: You see, to write that would be a real challenge. It looks simple, but to write each word and keep it in line, given the time frame, and put it together so that the kids are sufficiently engaged for that half hour, massive undertaking.
16: Yes, but for her, I imagine it would have been good fun all the same.
0: All a lot of fun. To be on those shows would have been a lot of fun. Hey, Taylor, it's always good to hear from you. Thank you for being part of the program yet again, who's been a contributor to the program for a long, long time. T-Mac, did you hear that the new negative gearing CGT bill will be grandfathered for existing investments? But if you're a husband and wife investors, if one dies, divorces, it will not be grandfathered. Oh, no, look, it's all over the shop, isn't it? It's really hard to make a quid sometimes these days out of anything. They just want to strip you. They grab you by the short and curly and take whatever they can. Tone, great call from Edna. Happy 100th birthday to her. Things like the following quote, whatever awaits you around the corner, God is already there. What a lovely note. I've not heard that before. Whatever awaits you around the corner, God is already there. Another one, Tone, this is above my pay rate. Can someone please tell me, can I text from my phone, but I can't text from my iPad? What is the problem? Thank you, David. Yeah, I think it's got to be connect. Well, I can text from my iPad. Presumably it's linked up to Wi-Fi. So I can text from my iPad from home. So I wonder what that distinction is. The great technicians listening across Australia will be able to provide an answer. 133693. Melbourne right now, just to 9.5 degrees on that way for 14 later on today. If you happen to be in WA, good morning and hello, listening to 5AA. I beg your pardon. Yeah, 6PR, I beg your pardon. I get them confused. That's Adelaide. 6PR, 8.5 degrees, 22 degrees. So a beautiful Thursday, 25th of June, coming up for you shortly. And Adelaide, 6.5 degrees, heading for 17.
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0: There may be some people listening that would remember the Korean War, which began on this day in 1950. That ended in 1953. One of the ones that, to some degree, probably gets overlooked as how important that was. And those that served the Korean War on this day, 1950. Thursday, 25th of June, 2026. Not yet, of course, for people in WA yet there, but not far away. If you're having a birthday today, some really interesting ones in no particular order, but I'll start with this one because it's just love, love, love in the first degree. A birthday girl today is 83, born in New York. Who am I? American singer-songwriter. My first big hit in Australia goes back the year 1972. Not necessarily a major hit, but you would know it. The song was unsuccessful, incidentally, in the US and the UK, but did better in Australia. Other hits included a song which in fact featured Mick Jagger at the time. Stop me if you know the answer. Lots of other hits, including their version with former husband James Taylor, Ma King Bird. Yeah, she's also written several books, including a best-selling book titled Amy, the Dancing Bear. Now, we've all read it. Admit it. You've read it. Amy, the Dancing Bear. Not read it. She's 83 today. The wonderful Carly Simon.

stroke of genius, that really, on the basis that you've got Jagger in the background, just slightly in the background doing that vocal with the legendary Carly Simon, who's a birthday girl today, and the grand old age, well, she's not really, I mean, it's only 83. She's a baby, really. Singer, songwriter extraordinaire, Thursday, 25th of June. We need some calls to get us over the line.

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7: End up, Brady, in the next hour or so. We'll catch up what's happening in that part of the world. 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And when you think about that song, You're So Vain, about whom was she singing?
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8: Good morning, I'm Gabriel Hodson. Australia's key spy agency has delivered its national threat assessment for the year. ASIO has confirmed the terror threat remains at probable as our security environment becomes increasingly challenging. It also says the terror risk is shifting from organised groups to lone actors who are radicalised online. The Christian Brothers Order expects financial collapse within months as it pays more than $1 million a week to sex abuse victims. Jamel Wells reports.
9: The order has asked the New South Wales Supreme Court for a moratorium to suspend victims' pursuit of money. The court heard, based on current forecasts, the order's available cash will be exhausted by September the 13th. A 2016 Royal Commission heard more than 850 people had made a claim or complaint of sexual abuse against the order. The matter returns to court next week. Jamel Wells reporting.
8: A 76-year-old man has died after his replica World War II Spitfire crashed near Northam, northeast of Perth. The Australian Transport Safety Bureau says investigators should have a preliminary report into the fatal crash by September. People who co-own properties with their partners could be in for a shock after a divorce or death. Alex Riddell has more.
10: Investment properties jointly owned before the May federal budget will lose their grandfathered exemptions from capital gains tax and negative gearing changes. According to a bill, the government and Greens intend to rush through the Senate, reportedly in the next 24 hours. News Corp says the exemption would be lost if one of the co-owners dies or gets divorced. Independent Senator David Pocock says he'll move an amendment to stop the changes, which he says will especially hurt widowed or divorced women. The change would potentially affect almost 700,000 jointly owned investment properties. Alex Riddell reporting.
11: Two teal independents will join up to form a new political party to be known as Community Strong Australia. SMHTH's Zali Stegall and Allegra Spender will seek to exploit Australia's current political upheaval with the rise of One Nation. The report says all other teal MPs have declined to join and the party is yet to appoint a leader. And Oasis could have another number one single in their native UK thanks to the World Cup. Wonderwall has been adopted by English soccer fans and the song is posting massive numbers on streaming services. Finance and the Aussie dollar is buying 68.9 US cents. The Dow Jones is up 489 points and the Nasdaq's up 192 points.
5: Finance with the 3AW app. You have the power of 3AW in the palm of your hand. So add it to your phone now. 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
11: The son of NRL legend Mark Geyer is joining new team, the Perth Bears. Maverick Geyer is dismissing fears over the next season's Bears roster. The West Tigers forward has defended the Bears recruitment, which has failed to grab any genuine marquee players.
12: Dolphins had a pretty similar reaction when they entered the market and, you know, they got a couple marquee signings late. Hammer and stuff, but I look at that roster as it is and I just see a bunch of hard workers who are eager to impress, you know, Mal and the Western Australian community.
11: The IOC says the Olympic Games after Brisbane will be picked just 7 years in advance. India and Qatar are both fighting for the 2036 hosting rights. South Africa, Turkey and Chile have also put their hands up. It comes after the Brisbane Games are announced 11 years ahead of time. And in tennis, Queenslander Kim Birrell has lost the first set against Croatian Petra Marchenko in the round of 16 at Britain's Eastbourne Open. Earlier, Ilya Tomljanovic was also bundled out. That's the latest news and sport.
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11: Around the country, Sydney showers heading for 18. Melbourne partly cloudy, a top of 14. Brisbane, a shower or two, 21. And a strong wind warning for the peninsula and Cooktown coasts. Perth sunny, 22. Strong wind warnings for the Jersey. Geraldton, Lancelin Coast, Perth, Bunbury and the Leeuwin Coast. Adelaide, partly cloudy, 17, a frost warning for the Riverland. Canberra, a mostly sunny day, heading for 15. Hobart, sunny, a top of 12. And Darwin, sunny, 32.
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7: Interesting, as we get maybe just a little older, some of us, not everybody, becomes, and it's a healthy thing, I think, I believe, a little introspective. And it just occurred to me when I wrote down that little line there, based on a conversation in just a few days ago, that best moment, that boast, that wonderful, special moment in life. And in no particular order, but the one that I can share with you, I guess, is I was the eldest of six children. There was my younger brother, 2 years difference, and then there was a bit of a gap, and then four others, four boys, two girls, in that order. Bernadette, sister Bernadette, lives in New York, has done for about 30-plus years, happily married, two beautiful daughters, doing really well. Youngest sister does... some incredible things in terms of goes around and spends a lot of time in her role in talking to older people in care around right around Victoria. However, I digress. But that very special moment as a seven-year-old, a bike arrived. Christmas. Father Christmas bought a bike. That bike was just the most glorious thing that I'd ever seen. Loved it, loved it, loved it, loved it. Years later, didn't know at the time, of course, when you're a kid, but years later determined, because we didn't have a lot of money in those days, many people didn't, as you would know well and truly. Dad found this older bike and took it out and had it whole redone, had it repainted. It was red, and he found some stickers for whatever reason that read Space Ranger. That was all over the handlebars and down the bike itself. And I loved that bike, but the fact that he had spent hours and hours and hours putting that together just to save money. And it was one of the most joyful things to come out and see this bike at Christmas time. So that's why we wrote down that thing. What was that very special moment in your life? I reckon everybody would have one. There's a very special birthday, which we haven't mentioned yet, but we'll do a bit later on. Someone that you and I love and have known forever, and she is 101 today and alive and kicking, and starred in some of the most loved TV programs right through 50s, 60s, 70s, and beyond. And she is 101 today. Now everybody's going to dive into their computers and their phones and see if they can work out who it is. The lyrics behind that song, I asked the question just prior to the news, You're So Vain. Turns out there's still a bit of mystery around it. Warren Beatty, so Simon herself, she confirmed back in 2015, I think, an interview with that verse about the apricot face and the partner who, gave away the things you love from that song, is about Warren Beatty. She agreed with that. Upon the song's release, Warren himself reportedly called Simon and said, thank you for writing a song about him. But there were other people associated with that as well. So it wasn't, while she acknowledged that he was part of it, she has stated there were two other people, but never really declared them. So was it Mick Jagger, who actually does the backing vocals? James Taylor is often mentioned. Cat Stevens, and the other one, who I suspect probably it may have been, David Bowie. But Simon herself has debunked and declined to confirm any of those theories. But people that have loved the song and loved Carly all these years, Carly Simon, for me, I reckon if it was going to be anyone, it would be David Bowie. Was he vain? Is that harsh? 133-693. Drew's in Rosebud. Morning.
19: Good morning, Tony. How are you going,
7: Mike? Drew, sensational. Thank you.
19: Just a quick question. old man about town, and we hear you everywhere all the time. Can you, and you're also a Melbourne supporter, can you get a message to your main man, Cozzy Pickett, and tell him to get shorts that fit? And yes, he made it work.
7: That's fantastic. I thought the same thing on the weekend. Where his shorts drop down, we see his knicks.
19: And we know he wears Bonds underwear.
7: Well, it's a raging deliberate promotion for Bonds.
19: We all wear Bonds underwear. You don't see the whiz running around with Bonds.
7: Well, I think it's a bit of a cool look. In fact, I'm doing it now.
19: OMG.
7: Very funny, though. He does. His little shorts seem to run down. They drop down, but we see the band of his Bonds black underwear.
19: Yeah. Well, gee whiz. I understand he's only playing from Melbourne, so he probably needs as much sponsorship money as he can get.
7: That's right. We have no money at the D's. None. True, that's very, very funny. We've got a dreadful line for some reason. I'm not too sure why, but that is very funny. Cozzy's just doing some incredible things. Early in the year, G was on fire. And then I happened to notice that last weekend too, the game against Adelaide, where it became apparent that I thought his shorts were going to fall off there at one stage. True, that made me smile. Thank you. Ringwood, hello. Jack, morning.
20: Good morning, Tony. Hey. Firstly, on the pant factor, I recall being in the supermarket a number of, probably a few years back, and there was an older gentleman, I'd say 60-ish, with jeans, and they were that low that I told him I couldn't help it because I felt ill, because I said, mate, you won't get that crack through an airport.
7: So you had to say something.
20: I had to. It was disgusting, yeah. Mate. He was fat. Even his jocks were lower than the crack hanging out the back of his pants.
7: And nobody
20: wants
7: to.
20: Nearly falling off him, and he was thinking he was cool at about 65 or 70, and I thought, oh, my God, you're disgusting.
7: It's not a good look. It's not as prevalent now. Ethan, young blokes now walk around with their jeans way down, just covering their cods a little bit, and that's considered to be a bit cool, a bit hip?
21: Well, you wouldn't believe it, actually.
20: That's disgraceful, really. I find it's disgraceful.
21: I don't do it, but I do know a few people who do.
7: So it's still a thing?
21: Yeah.
7: Well, at a certain demographic?
21: I don't think it's really my age group, but there's a few young people that come in to
7: place. Look at you at the grand old age of 22, and you're talking about young people, bloody young people, and you're only 22. You make me laugh.
21: 16-year-olds, they come in and they wear a pair of tracksuit pants half down.
7: And displaying midriff and displaying the tops of their underpants.
21: Yes.
7: Right.
21: Yeah. First time I've ever seen it. Don't want to see it again.
7: No. Listen to you. At 22, you're becoming a bit of a grump. You're a grumpy. Well done, you. Welcome. You'll fit beautifully into this program. Jack, thanks, Cobber. Artie, what's happening?
22: Good morning, Tony Mack and Ethan. Yeah, very quiet on the roads, and what a great caller from Edna, and happy birthday to her, and great words of wisdom, as you'd say.
7: Exactly right, 100.
22: Yeah, look, the best time of my life, too many, you know, with your family, of course, together, too much to go on. The Sky Hawks, when I first seen them for free both times, the family together. But tonight, I have to say, you made it like the best time of my life, despite having the songs and, you know, a wide collection. It's always greater when you hear it on 3AW, and yeah, I felt like I got a bonus. Thank you for Lost in France before, and Carly Simon, that was one of my mum's favourite songs. So I love that. I thought it was a song about a partner. You know, it was one of my mum's great songs that she used to sing to. So you livened it up, and as I'm driving, I pump it up. I thought I got a bonus from you, so you made it like the time of my life tonight.
7: it's the little things, Artie. It is the little things that can sometimes make a massive difference.
22: Yep, yep. Anyway, so is that a song? I'm not sure, like, the words. I've tried to work them out. She didn't date the singers you mentioned. You know, you said Cat Stevens, David Bowie.
7: I think she was an item for a little while with... just trying to think which one. Was it? I think she was a little item there for a little while with Warren Beatty, wasn't she?
22: I'm not sure. Like, look, I love Carly Simon, but of course you know Tony Childs.
7: Yeah?
22: I'm just going to change. What about
7: Tony Childs?
22: Dennis interviewed her once. You know the song I've Got to Go Now? I heard from her.
7: Yeah.
22: She singing that towards her abusive partner, and they had to break away. It's like a true song. I've got to go now. Do you know that song?
7: Well, there's a lot. Sadly, there's a lot of that goes on in life, doesn't it?
22: Yeah, Sonny and Cher as well. But yeah, it's been a great night, Tony. Oh, you're going away too. Like Dennis is having a bit of time off. I heard
7: spell.
22: You're going away.
7: A couple of weeks.
22: Times your brother.
7: Yeah, a few of us will have a bit of a spell, and it's a good thing to be able to do. And as much as I love this role. While I'm in it, I sometimes forget that you do need a break. I made the mistake of maybe not having a break during March, where many did. So, anyway, looking forward to...
22: Dave's going to have a break for a while, or she's going, and we enjoy listening to her, so
7: sorry,
22: please don't go.
7: Sorry, who's that?
22: Newsreader, Gabe.
7: Gabe's going into a different role, so she'll be working during the day here at 3AW.
22: We're going to miss hearing her.
7: We will overnight. Yeah, we will.
22: And,
7: we love her contribution.
22: Phil O'Neill's going to be taking your place, is he?
7: Who's going to be doing it?
22: Phil O'Neill, while you're away.
7: Yeah, Phil's going to be hosting the program for a couple of weeks, yeah.
22: Well, you brought a lot of joy tonight to the program, as you always do.
7: Oh, you're a good man, Artie. Thank you. Most wonderful moment in my life is when I fell in love with my ex-wife. There you go. There's a story. Right, that book, When I Fell in Love with My Ex-Wife, it was so beautiful. I think of it all the time, even though it has been long, long ago. Another one, 174, says it wasn't Jagger. He was no looker. Bowie was too young. See, this is what – it's fascinating, though. All these years later, people still ponder who it was, who it wasn't. Just one of those great rock and roll pieces of intrigue, I guess, isn't it, in many, many ways? Carly did have an affair with Warren the Playboy, and she thinks they're a forever couple. Were they supposed to be a – does anybody ever really – is the forever couple still a thing? He says, asking on behalf of a friend. 133. Oh, now I'm in trouble. 133693. We'll go to Maria in just a tick, wherever you are, right across Australia. Hello to you. Hope all is well in your world. I'm Tony McManus, Australia Overnight.
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7: Leo, you're back again. You've dropped off. Yeah, that was a very quick trip, presumably.
26: Sorry, I was on the airport run.
7: And so you're dropped off and now waiting for pickup?
26: No, I'm actually leaving the airport because at this time of night there are no planes coming in. But I always make sure I have a 4:30 to the airport because then I can go downstairs, takes 45 minutes to get another ride, but I get half an hour sleep.
7: What are you going to be doing around about Friday morning, around about 8 o'clock to the airport?
26: Whatever happens, it happens. I pick up and drop up whatever,
7: Just asking for a friend.
26: No problem with it. I can arrange it.
7: Mate, because, one of the stories, I don't know whether you can comment on this, but feel free if you don't want to. I'm fine about that as well. One of the stories doing the rounds of the news yesterday was about our great taxi drivers. One in particular, hammered for presumably refusing to take that fare because it was, quote, way too short.
26: Short fare. Yeah. Look, 35% of my rides are under five minutes or less.
7: Oh.
26: People are lazy, I'm sorry to say, but they'll order an Uber, they'll make me drive 5-6 minutes to them, and then drive another 3 to 5 minutes to wherever they go, and they're willing to pay for it, I'll do the ride. I know there's riders who who cancel. I don't. I really have a cancel. But it's weird how. But, I mean, I've heard some stories. I've had people come in the car saying, thank God you took this ride, because every taxi I've asked, and they've asked three or four taxis or five, and it's $180, $120 or whatever to get to where they needed to go.
7: Yeah. It's really tricky. It's problematic on the basis these days for many, and I include myself for a birthday celebration last Saturday week, where we didn't want to, Friday week it was, didn't want to go out. And it wasn't that far. When I think about it, the drive was probably only 6, might be 7 minutes, but certainly no more, which seemed like, but you didn't want to do that at 11 o'clock at night. You didn't want to walk at 11 o'clock at night. And so that in the current climate, I think that's fair enough that people are sort of prepared to pay and get a lift home where at least there's some safety around it, because there are so many dickheads out there. You've just got to be a bit circumspect.
26: That's right. But, I mean, I also believe that women especially should be able, if they're going home from work, to be allowed to make an Uber drive, even as 5-10 minutes, a tax deduction. Because, it's not practical. I pick up people about 3 in the morning sometimes after work, and how are they going to get home? There's no public transport.
7: You might
26: walk it 100 times, it's okay, but that one time you have trouble, especially for a woman, it's terrifying.
7: Wasn't that part of a condition? I know when we were working in the hotels in the day that if you worked after, I'm thinking it was after midnight, you would get a taxi voucher.
26: Not anymore. Only a few places do that. Sometimes vouchers, an $80 ride becomes $180 or $280 sometimes.
7: Maybe that was at the discretion of the employer who would provide the voucher.
26: Yes. There is one, I can mention who it is. He still does it, but they do Ubers now, not taxi vouchers, and which I have a lot of respect for. They will make sure that their workers get home okay.
7: Yeah, which is a lovely thing, and there's a bit of responsibility around it.
26: They're cinemas in the city, and I've picked up a few people from there, and they've always made sure, paid for it for the person to go home. And it wasn't a short trip.
7: It's been 20 plus minutes. Yeah. Well, I think about the time that fathers right across Australia, mothers and fathers, no doubt, that would have gone out and picked up children doing those sorts of jobs in a cinema, wherever it was, where you get there at 10:30, yeah, and because they were so busy, you'd be sitting there waiting for them to come out, and may not come out till after 11 o'clock on a work night.
26: It does happen. Yeah. Nowadays, with mobile phones, it's different, but yeah. But it's easier for somebody to go. I picked up one person once that the father was supposed to take her to the airport, and he said, "No, stuff it, I'm going to get you an Uber."
7: Yeah.
26: So I ended up taking an Uber. It happens a few times, all good intentions to get up at 3, 4, 5 in the morning to take somebody to the airport, but actually getting dressed, getting in the car, driving them, and then coming home, and when you're coming home, it's always traffic.
7: Yep. Yeah. Good on you, Leo. Keep in touch. It's always good to have you on the program. Thank you. I remember as students at William Angus, we were working, as a lot of us working at the beautiful Hotel Australia there on Collins Street. And if you were working the other side of, I'm going to say midnight, but it may have even been 11, you'd already done a shift. And rather than make your own way home via a train or whatever the case may be, you would get a taxi voucher. We thought that was just fantastic. But presumably that was just a wonderful commitment from the Matea family who owned and operated that hotel for such a long time. And it was a great joy. But I think one of the other things that it did for many of us was it endeared that ethic to the people for whom you were working, and it became part of that, dare I say it, family feeling inside the business as it was in those days. Very important. Those little things that you remember, isn't it? Maria.
8: Hi, Tony, with that sexy, sexy voice.
7: Thank you very much, Maria. Keep on dancing, Maria.
8: I hope Edna's still up. Happy birthday, Edna. How wonderful to be 100 years young, eh?
7: In 100. Wasn't it a fabulous call, Maria?
8: I know, I loved her. I hope she's around for a long, long time because she's got all the marbles. That's a terrible thing to say, but it's got to be a better word, doesn't it?
7: No,
8: she's still
7: said that. Yeah, it's very important. Faculties.
8: Anyway, I've got to tell you my most memorable moment. I rang on a Saturday night, and you go to New South Wales and Canberra, on a Saturday. Anyway, I was sort of waiting to be next on, and this lovely lady, Helen, just rings up. She's in Parliament, and she's devastated. She just lost the love of her life. 4 months ago, he passed away. She's shattered and she's crying. And anyway, I was on next, and I was all a teary, and I sort of said, "Oh my God!" I said, "I feel so, so sorry for her." Oh, Helen. Anyway, I contributed to whatever we were talking about. Anyway, there was because I contribute if the subject is right.
7: Yeah.
8: Anyway, I rang back for another contribution, and the lovely Les said to me, Maria, I just took a call from Helen. She left her contact. She was hoping by some miracle that you would ring back. And I'm listening, and I said, yes, did she want to thank me? Did she? No, she wanted you to give her a buzz when you're free, whenever.
7: Yeah.
8: Anyway, I sort of got off air. She gave me the number and I took it. I got off air and I was shocked. I thought, she must be lonely, and she liked that I sort of felt sorry for her. Anyway, I thought, I'm not going to wait till tomorrow. She's up. I'm ringing her now.
7: Yeah.
8: Anyway, I rang her and we chatted forever. And she said, Maria, I'd like you to come to Canberra. I said, what? But she said, didn't you say to me you worked at the airport, you fly for virtually nothing? And I said, yes. Yeah. And she said, well, I expect you tomorrow.
7: Yeah.
8: I said, well, not tomorrow. Let me run this by hubby and blah, blah, blah. And I said, I'll be in touch. Anyway, when my husband got up in the morning, I told him what call I took. And I said, Helen, Joe, I really would like to go and see Helen. And he said, well, what are you going to tell everybody? You can't tell them, you know, you met this, this lady on air and you're going to go to her home. Are you crazy?
7: Mm-hmm.
8: Don't tell anybody.
7: No.
8: I said, well, I'll tell them she's my friend.
7: Yeah.
8: Anyway, I flew 2 days later. Oh, my God, we hugged. I took her flowers.
7: Oh.
8: And she loved bubbly. So I took a bottle of bubbly and I took her some Croatian, hot stuff. Anyway, we had an absolutely wonderful, wonderful visit. And I was there for 3 days.
7: Beautiful. How long since you've been back in Croatia?
8: Anyhow, rang back.
7: I just said, how long since you've been back to Croatia?
8: Me?
7: Yeah.
8: 2006. Mind you, I started at the airport in 75, 5th of December, 75, and I was there for 40 years before in 2002, I went for a 10-day visit. It was a wedding. My auntie's granddaughter got married, and I promised her I'd come to the wedding.
7: Right.
8: But, I didn't think she'd get married like the next day.
7: There you go.
8: Anyway, we were there for 10 days. Because my mum was very sick. And then 4 years later, that's just 2006, we went back and we were there for two weeks because my husband's mother was sick.
7: Oh, busy, busy, busy. Maria, it's just always good to hear from you. Your contribution is energetic.
8: Well, I mean, what is the time? Heavens.
7: Doesn't matter.
8: 3:25.
7: We don't even talk about time on the program.
8: What happens with shift workers.
7: I know, that's exactly right, up the shift workers. Happy day, Maria. Talk soon. Now, I've had quite a few texts. Let me explain this to you, and I'll only ever do this once. We've been talking about underwear, and quite a few people... Women want to know my preferred brand of underwear. You show me yours and I'll show you mine. No, remember that game? So for years, and I'm not too sure why, I have no idea, the preferred brand, Jockey. I just thought I'd share that with you and thank you for those inquiries. So if I said to you, did we do this a few weeks ago? Did we talk about this? Maybe it was when Nathan was here. Maybe I asked Nathan and nobody else. What was the brand that was promoted as next to myself, I like what? That was the brand of underwear. Next to myself, I like what was the brand of underwear? 133693.
25: Breakfast with Ross and Russ.
9: We are talking about the letter E this morning because police are cracking down on e-bikes. 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
7: I reckon it was maybe Nathan, maybe we had an off-air conversation. Sometimes, as Ross Stevenson often says on the 3OW break, he can't remember whether he had the conversation on air or occasionally off-air, combination of both sometimes. BVD, the brand. Next, that was the brand I was thinking of, where the line was, and I think it was either Graham Kennedy or Bert Newton would promote it in the day. And the line was, next to myself, I like BVD best. Pete Smith, if you're listening, confirm or deny. The BVD brand, it's still a thing. Goes back. Look at this. Goes back. Was founded in 1876. BVD. It was Bradley, somebody by the name of Voorhees, and somebody by the name of a day, hence BVD. There you go. Manufactured first up bustles for women and then men's underwear. 1908, the bulky and tight-fitting garment was turned into a new kind of loose-fitting underwear, and they went on to introduce two-piece and popular union suit as well as heavyweight waffle and fabric. Advertising slogan, there it is. Next to myself, I like BVD best. They went right through to the Depression. They made swimsuits. It is now owned, and you'll love this. The BVD brand, over 150 years, is now owned by Fruit of the Loom. Fruit of the Loom. Look at that. It's amazing what you learn on this program, and I'm hosting it, and I still learn, which is interesting in itself. Where are we going? Brian, morning.
29: G'day, Tony. How are you, mate?
7: Brian, well, thank you.
29: I've got to tell you something. Talking about underwear.
7: Yeah.
29: Around about 1960 it was. Mm. You know, when we got taken by the shark the other day in Coogee?
7: Yeah.
29: On the left-hand side of Coogee, there's a surf club. Along the surf club there, there's a lot of houses there. They go up lanes right along the cliff line. Very scary.
7: Yeah, they do.
29: Well, I was about six, seven, and I used to do a milk run with it by the night straw. And give you a job working your milk with about 560 bottles. We used to get up at 2:45 and do it. Well, a real cold winter's morning. I just had a pair of shorts and a t-shirt. You get a sweat up every day running the milk run. And all of a sudden, I'm just at the back of the Bedford truck there, filling the little trolley up to get some more milk and jump to that to do the houses. But and I get a tap on the shoulder. Mm. Well, I'm not telling you a lie, I think I pissed myself. Well, a bloke tapped me on the shoulder and asked me for half a pint of milk. and he was all in black. He was a bloody bus driver going to work. I tell you, that was the most scariest thing that ever happened to me in my life.
7: In the dark.
29: In the dark, yeah. And there was hardly any lights in those days. Coogee's got a lot of cliffs around the left-hand side, the South Coogee, and it was scary. I tell you what, I had no undies on after that.
7: Thank you very much, Brian. That's very funny. Tell me about that Bedford truck. We've spoken about this a long time ago. There were memories right across Australia of how important that Bedford truck brand was in Australia.
29: Well, mate, I never had a licence. And Shaw said, I was driving the truck around the corner one morning, there's a Coogee Cemetery, and you turn a real sharp bend, and Darby Munro, the jockey, was a champion jockey these days, but I think he might have been a bit tipsy going on the track at Radwick and Drag Track. He went over the other side of the road. I ended up with a milk truck with 560, thank God, they were empty bottles, and smashed the truck to the shed house.
7: Oh, really? What year would that have been?
29: 1960, mate, I was 17.
7: Oh, wow.
29: And you wouldn't believe that was a Saturday morning. The coppers never came, everything was sweet. And I had about 3,000 quid, or close to it. It was stacked away, doing the milk run over the years. I was getting a carbon gear sports car. They were about $3,000 in those days. Remember the carbon gear?
7: Oh, yeah.
29: I put the deposit. Yeah, it was about 4,000 or 5,000. I had about 3,000. I was going to get one. I never had a car license. Well, I decided not to drive it. The only thing I've ever driven since is a Massey Ferguson tractor and a golf course, mate. That's all I've ever done. I've used taxis all my life.
7: Right. So how much did you have in cash?
29: £3,000. Well, I was working the races at Saturdays at Radwick, and then I was a tic-tacker. You heard of a tic-tacker?
7: Just remind us what a tic-tacker was.
29: I used to do signals with my hands from the paddock in Randwick to the flat, and we'd set a booking bet a horse at 10-1. We would put a couple of 300 or 400 or 1,000 on, which we had the mates, and we'd back it over in the flat and come back and beat him 11-1. We had 12, we had 1,000-0. The horse go around. But I got escorted off the races a couple of times, tic-tacking. I got charged for bribery. They give me a month off the track. I put 20 quid in the two coppers' top pocket. They took me to and they give me a month for bribery.
7: In those days, who would have policed that, though, Brian? The tracks themselves or coppers would come in to police it?
29: Oh, yeah, boy. They two coppers on the race course, I got caught doing sand signals in front of the ladies' enclosure at Randwick over to the flat. Well, mate, the races in those days, you get 30, 40,000 there.
7: Yeah, of course.
29: I've seen the great horses in Australia race, mate, and jockeys. I've never seen a better jockey than George Moore.
7: Yeah, one of the great names, Georgie Moore. And people like George Grigg.
29: Jeff Lane was probably the best.
7: Yeah.
29: George Bridges, when I came over here 40 years ago, George Bridges said he used to ask me for tips.
7: Oh, bet he would.
29: Every time I bet, but I was getting some tips off Colin Tye, the rookie.
7: Oh, well, how'd you go?
29: Well, I was back at Beedman and Didman. I was only back at not the city, but George, quite a lot of them used to stand behind me and want to ride back. And, when we get beat, he'd go off his banner. I said to him, George, you've got to turn up your car. You'll have a heart attack. They're not all going to win,
7: But he would often talk about both Georgie and the great Bob Moore Mill, who I hope will be listening. Bobby, good morning to you. Bobby would often say about those crowds that they would get to meetings around Australia each and every weekend and each and every weekday. But there'd be people that would go. You don't get quite those level of numbers anymore during the week.
29: Yeah, I see the great horse. I was a kid called Rising Fast. You might have been born.
7: Sure, I do. What a horse as a kid.
29: Galilee. I've seen some great horses, mate.
7: Just some great
29: names. I've owned a couple too, but they're very dominatory. So one was all right. Back to horse here one day, 8-1 in New Evens called Prince Tulip. I owned it at Ascot when I got over here. I was about 35. Pulled off a big plunge. But that was the only good thing. The rest of you pay at horse bills all your life.
7: Good on you, Brian. Yeah. What a great call. You're a good man. Keep in touch. Thank you for that. Dislike men, you say, predominantly young ones wearing their pants half-mast. Not a pretty sight. Thank you. And we don't want to see their brand. Well, see, I've already told my brand. There's a ringing endorsement there, I would have thought. 133 693. Whatever you've got planned for your day today, I can tell you, 9 degrees it is in Melbourne right now on the way to 14. Perth, 9 degrees, top of 22. And Adelaide, a little chillier, 6 degrees. You've got a high of 17.
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7: Yes, a texter mentioned, thank you, Mick, who says, Albanese promise regarding all you need is your Medicare card to visit the doctor. Well, misleading, maybe, just like many of the policies. All a mixed bag, with some GP clinics being bulk billed, quote, often long waits. Others have out-of-pocket fee, and specialists are expensive, large out-of-pocket fee. Yeah, Mick, I know it is a challenge for everyone, and I can't see that things are going to be eased in that space for some period of time. There are so many things. The money, where is the money, honey? And as I think Mr. Kennett has pointed out, particularly for the state of Victoria, I think got the numbers right, the best part of 30 years, to get things right. Isn't that a daunting prospect? Roman, morning.
32: Good morning. Back in the 90s, in Darling Harbour, every second year, they had the AWISA, the woodworking show, of all the best suppliers in the world, of manufacturers of machinery and the like. And we used to go every second year. And one particular night, we always stated that there was Novotel in Darling Harbour. And one particular night, we had some dinner somewhere and went to the casino, which was 2 or 3 kilometres down the hill from Darling Harbour.
7: Yeah.
32: Anyhow, early in the morning, must have been 2 or 3 o'clock, we decided to come home. So, Mrs. and I, my business partner and his missus, walked out. I opened the door of the first cab, and I said, "Novotel?" And he said, "Piss off." So I walked to the next cab.
7: Really?
32: Yes, yeah. He did.
7: Yeah, really?
32: So I walked to the next cab, opened the door up, put $10 in the seat, and I said, "Darling Harvard, this is your tip." He said, "Hop in."
7: There you go. It was all about
32: looking, always a way.
7: Paying the piper.
32: That's right. Well, you've got to. I mean, you know, it was a scabby bloody ride for bloody to get back on the end of the queue again, but the $10 helped.
7: I know. And those.
32: Mate, have a good break. We'll miss you, though.
7: Oh, that's very kind, Roman. Thank you for that. Keep in touch, and we'll talk again soon.

0: fortune.
1: And you just thank you, and you just felt so special. And then every time he came in, what did he get? Just incredible service from everyone. Now, I don't know what I'm saying about that is, but I guess that's probably how life works, that if you know that somebody is really engaged and they're looking for that and prepared to pay, for him, a small price, given that he had a lot of winners, it was a lovely thing to be able to do. But when you're 17 years of age, a student, and you got a $2 tip in those days, was phenomenal. One text here says, Tony, I only wear Emporio Armani boxes in black. Three pairs, how much? $208 for three pairs. Wow. Another one says pantaloons. So somebody's going to have to remind us. If I look at you, either you've got no idea what pantaloons are. You've got no idea. And you don't need to know until somebody rings and tells us. Pantaloons, are they still a thing? What were they? People who enjoy riding wear jockeys. Well, I've got the jockeys on as I speak. Underwear, mostly concealed. Some elderly women wear Cottontails. Was that a brand? Or was actually, a little tail on the, don't ask, Tone. Maybe Y fronts, often referred to as Y fronts. Some younger ones even prefer to go without. Is that a thing? No underwear. Really? Where's that line about the G-string? This is funny from a text ending in 174 who says, Tony, after a romantic dinner date, Jenny looked into my eyes and said, you must come home with me. I'm wearing a black lace G-string. And I said, oh, so am I.
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0: Henry VIII married Catherine Howard on July 28, 1540. The union was destined to be a brief one and was terminated some 18 months later when Catherine kept a date with the executioner. She was residing at Hampton Court when the guards came to cart her off to the Tower of London. And as they dragged her screaming along what is known as the Haunted Gallery, she broke away from them and raced for the door leading to Henry's private chambers, crying, "Spare me, Henry! Give me another chance and I promise I'll be good! Please, Henry!" Or words to that effect. She didn't get far before the guards grabbed her and hoisted her off. To this day, her screams are reported to echo through the Haunted Gallery, and her white-robed figure is seen wandering distractedly from room to room. Not long ago, an artist working in the galleries had a curious experience. Several times, when he was quite alone, a woman's slender fingers came between him and his canvas. On one of the fingers was a most unusual ring. Shown a sketch of it later, the palace librarian identified it as one worn by Catherine Howard. But Catherine isn't the only ghost at Hampton Court. Far from it. Henry's third wife, Jane Seymour, is another regular visitor. Jane's marriage to Henry was even briefer than Catherine's. She didn't share the same fate. In fact, she died after giving birth to Henry's only legitimate son, the future Edward VI. But she frequently emerges from the Queen's apartments, candle in hand, and drifts wraith-like through the corridors and down the staircase. Oddly enough, her predecessor, Anne Boleyn, who went to the block the day before Henry's betrothal to Jane was announced, prefers to do her haunting elsewhere. And though she lived at Hampton Court for some time, she seems to favor Blickinghall in Norfolk as a stamping ground. Every so often, she shows up there in a coach hauled by four fire-breathing horses. And the owners are so used to her visitations that they pay little attention. On one occasion, as the story goes, she stepped from the coach and presented a footman with her head. "Be careful where you hang it," she said. "Don't go getting it mixed up with anyone else's." This may be a slight exaggeration, of course, but the number of people who have laid claim to having seen the various ghosts of Henry's wives makes one wonder. Henry himself was unmoved by it all. When told 6 months after Catherine Howard's death that she had been romping naked in the palace grounds, he replied with a snort, "Typical. The damn woman never did have any sense of decorum." Well, our time is up until we meet again for another chapter in the Passing Parade. This is John Doremus. Thank you so much. And goodbye for now.
1: I think there's something in that for everybody, really. Be very careful where you hang it. Enda Brady, next. It is Australia Overnight.
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1: And Brady.
14: Thunder and calling to the faraway towns. Now war is declared.
1: Now, Ender, are you sitting down? Are you draped in a towel? Do you have your feet in a pool of cool water?
15: Heatwave central here, Tony. Good morning. Good morning, Australia. I am sitting down. I'm in a pair of shorts. I've just opened a beer. It has been the hottest day in June for 50 years. They've broken the June temperature record in the UK.
1: And people have, on the news services last night, suggesting as many as 40 people because of this.
15: Yeah, in France, 40 people have drowned in the past few days. It's shocking. So, look, we had tragedy after tragedy, the previous heat wave in May here. Mm. 18 young people drowned in May in the first heat wave of the summer because it just came out of nowhere. And I think a lot of young people see water, a lake or a reservoir to see, and they just think, yeah, I can just jump into that and cool off. And what they weren't realizing is that the temperature of the water is so much different to that of land that their arms and legs just weren't functioning. And you know, some of them were decent swimmers, and they got into difficulty and drowned. This has happened to 40 people in France in the past few days. Absolutely shocking.
1: Presumably a lot of those people too didn't do swimming lessons at school. They haven't got their herald, as we would say here.
15: Yeah, quite possibly. But it's just so bad. I mean, we've had extraordinary temperatures across France. They hit 41 Celsius, record-breaking temperatures in Spain, Portugal, England, Scotland, Wales. You know, I think the time for people denying climate change has long passed. I mean, the argument is over.
1: Well and truly. So we threw it out there about how would you keep cool in those conditions when you're not used to it. It's not like you can go and buy a fan, because if there were fans available, everybody would have one. So they're not sitting on shelves waiting to be bought. There wouldn't be that many there available anyway. They would sell out pretty quickly. What are the options, Ender?
15: Look, I think a lot of people have chosen to work from home today, Tommy. Yeah. I think that was one straightforward option because the train system was creaking. Now, I was on the tube yesterday, and when I actually got into London yesterday morning to get on the tube, there was a 15-minute wait for the next tube, and the platform got really congested very, very quickly. I think work from home, stay off public transport, stay hydrated, and avoid alcohol. I mean, as much as it's tempting, and sneaky confession, I have one little beer on the go here just because it's been a long day.
1: As you can do.
15: I think, you know, we need to use our brains, but I think there definitely needs to be more public education about water and young people and mixing it and just being safe. And then we need to look in on our neighbours. If you got elderly, vulnerable neighbours, check in on them. Make sure they're okay, that they are drinking water, that they've got the curtains down. This is our new normal. It really is.
1: Does it feel like that?
15: I think it does feel like that. You know, I think back, I grew up in County Wexford. Now, you know where Wexford is in Ireland, Tony. Mm. We call it the sunny southeast. We get most sunshine of any of the counties in Ireland. We grow a lot of strawberries. We have very good soil. I don't ever remember heat like this when I was a kid in the 80s growing up in Ireland. It just did not happen. And now this is happening every summer. Where it, and bear in mind as well, I know a lot of Australians will think, what are they complaining about 35, 36 Celsius? It's nothing. We, you know, we don't have AC at home. You've got to be really super, super wealthy to have an aircon unit in any private property in the United Kingdom.
1: Yeah. Well, it's an interesting time. And I guess some of those bigger, larger office buildings around the major cities right throughout the UK, they would have only minimal sort of air conditioning as well.
15: Yeah, precisely.
1: Yeah.
15: And, you know, a first-hand experience of this, it has been very difficult lately. And you've got the conundrum for me of commuting, and I will go in wearing shorts and a T-shirt or a singlet or a soccer jersey. And then when we're filming my TV show, Roundtable, I've got to be suited, booted, and a full face of makeup because of the lights in the studio. You need to have the makeup on because if you don't, tiniest little bit of perspiration makes it look like you're sweating.
1: Yeah.
15: And that's not a good look on TV. So it's look, I was out running this morning before the heat got up, and I had a very interesting chat with a fella who was an engineer working up a telegraph pole, and they have to be in full high-vis, hard helmets, steel cap boots. And he shouted down to me and he said, I don't know who's more mad, you or me.
1: Good question. We'll come back. No other politician challenging Andy Burnham. And what's happening to Scotland? We'll find out the other side. Ender Brady, it is Australia Overnight.
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1: Question, why no other politicians are challenging Andy Burnham? It's unlikely, Andy, anyway, that there would have been a challenge under the circumstances.
15: Well, Tom, Tony, I think his numbers are so strong. He made it clear, or his people have, that he has the support of 200 Labour members of Parliament. That's pretty much unstoppable. And I think you'd be just kind of putting yourself on a hiding to nothing if you went up against Andy Burnham. So within the space of a few days, he has come into Parliament and he is knocking on the door of number 10 Downing Street. He will be the next Prime Minister of Great Britain.
1: Reading something yesterday, what impact of Brexit, all these years later, 10 years since Brexit, the impact that that has had on where they find themselves, where the UK finds itself today?
15: I think the UK is a much smaller country in every single aspect, in terms of economy, its place in the world order, its reputation, defence. I could just keep going. I think Brexit has been a catastrophe for the United Kingdom. Yes, there were problems with Europe and the European Union, but you're far better to be on the train and driving it than being on the platform and waving at a nip whizzing past you. And that is what has happened. And the United Kingdom, I think, needs to have a close relationship with Europe and the European Union, its closest trading partner, and work together. There's no point, you know, we had these conservative politicians who decided that Europe was bad and that they would just ignore everyone and Britain could go it alone. And look how that has worked out.
1: Yeah.
15: They've trashed the economy. And, you know, as a family, say we travel on holidays. My wife is English. She travels on a UK passport, which is all she has. I travel on an Irish passport, which is all I have. And we go anywhere around Europe. I'll be straight out from the customs within 10 seconds. You just European Union passport, boom, off you go. And I've spent 30 to 45 minutes sitting looking at a baggage carousel waiting for my wife, because there are hundreds, if not thousands, of Brits all queuing up, all having to go through the rigmarole of getting checked and fingerprinted and all of this kind of more strict kind of checking of passports, because they're not in the European Union anymore.
1: Yeah.
15: And that is being repeated for so many families.
1: And likely in the short term, that would ever be reversed?
15: Not in the short term. But I think money matters, money talks, and ultimately, I would say in the next decade, some prime minister will just say, you know what, let's just get back in. The problem is, will the Europeans want them back, and will they give them as good a deal as they had pre-2016? Probably not.
1: You'll be fascinated to hear I spent and watched the entire England game yesterday.
15: Wowzers.
1: I know.
15: Well, look, it was...
1: I knew that'd take your breath away.
15: Watch. Yeah, I felt Harry Kane probably could have done better with that chance that went over the bar right at the end. But look, Ghana are a decent team, and it's a World Cup. It's a high-quality opposition, and ultimately England now have 4 points in the bag, and they play Panama next, so they will beat Panama, and then you're into knockout soccer, and anything can happen.
1: Scotland shocking the world.
15: If they beat Brazil, if they get a draw against Brazil. So that kicks off at 11 p.m. UK time, Scottish time. So where are we now? It is 6:40 p.m. at the moment, so 4 hours, 20 minutes away. The whole of Scotland, I think, will probably not go to work tomorrow if they get a point, because a point will likely get them into the knockout rounds. But look, this is Brazil, and they have unbelievable talent in every corner of the pitch. But Scotland, it's been an amazing adventure for them. They've partied, they've had a few beers, they've played their bagpipes, and they've loved it.
1: They love it. I'm loving the fans watching the stadiums. The pictures are sensational, and the fans just really enjoying every moment. Enda, God bless your heart and soul. I'll talk to you in a couple of weeks' time, having a break, and you look after yourself. We'll be in touch.
15: Have a brilliant time.
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1: There are going to be some radical things that are going to get raised this week. 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
1: The in-play tournament has a variety of options. 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
1: The discussion will be, is there a secondary cup that can be won during the season?
0: Thanks to Maccas, 3AW is football.
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4: Gabe is about to wander into the Australia Overnight newsroom and bring us up to date. 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There's some big stories. Each of the papers, The Australian, The Age, Herald Sun, with a story that is worthwhile discussing. We'll do that next. Australia Overnight.
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5: Good morning, I'm Gabriel Hodson. The head of our primary spy agency, ASIO, says he's gravely concerned about threats of terrorism in the wake of the Bondi Beach massacre. Mike Burgess has also warned that a group linked to Iran and coordinating attacks in Europe could order assassinations, arson and vandalism in Australia. He says ASIO has resolved 14 major cases linked to terrorism since the December massacre and has warned that nation-state hackers have studied a critical infrastructure provider so they can cripple it at a time of their choosing. The Albanese government says if One Nation gains power, paid parental leave would be under threat. From next month, parents with a newborn or adopted child can take 6 months off work and get the minimum wage. Social Services Minister Tanya Plibersek says all that would be at risk if One Nation controlled the purse strings in Canberra.
6: When you look at paid parental leave, the first thing to say is, of course, we're proud of the expansions we've made. We'll always look to do more to support working families, but we also need to protect what we have from the Conservative parties who would cut it if they could.
5: A female Liberal MP has made a police complaint against a male Liberal MP. Alex Riddell's in Melbourne.
7: Victoria Police have confirmed they're investigating reports of a physical assault at an event held at a function venue in Sunshine West. The woman was allegedly assaulted by the man at the event on May 23. A complaint was then made to police by the female MP on June 16. Police have confirmed the woman left the area following the incident and did not require medical attention. The accused MP has told News Corp the claims are completely fictitious. Alex Riddell reporting.
5: A driver on Melbourne's Mornington Peninsula has lost his licence for a year and his car for a month after allegedly blowing 0.25, that's more than five times the legal limit. But in Darwin, a 45-year-old driver was arrested and thrown in the cells after blowing 0.3, that's six times the limit. There's been a fatal crash in the Darling Downs. Queensland police say a Corolla collided with a tip truck in Lindford just before seven. Reports Karl Stefanovic has been dumped by Nine after an interview with British far-right activist Tommy Robinson, which was removed from podcast platforms earlier this week. Stefanovic is on 2 weeks' leave. Pauline Hanson has told Sky getting rid of the 51-year-old is a mistake.
8: Hey, guess what, Carl? I'm looking for someone in my office. You know, I want some advisors in my office. So, Carl, you know, come and apply for a job with me. We'll have a great time. We'll put them all on notice.
5: Finance and the Aussie dollar is buying 68.8 US cents. The Dow Jones is up 99 points and the Nasdaq's down 118.
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5: Brisbane's NRL premiership defence is hanging by a thread, but Josiah Carapani wants fans to hang in there. The Broncos haven't had a win since April, but need to upset the Sydney Roosters tomorrow to end a six-game losing streak.
9: I mean, there's always a chance. We'll take that chance and just keep building to make it to that top eight. But yeah, there's a lot of belief, you know, around the club, and we know we can do it, especially from, you know, last season. And yeah, we know that we can turn it around.
5: World Cup football, and Switzerland is about to face Canada in Group B, while Bosnia will take on Qatar. Tennis, and it's been a bad night for the Aussies at the Mallorca Championships. Adam Walton has lost to Spain's Alejandro Davidovich Fokina. Queenslander Kim Birrell has lost in the round of 16 at Britain's Eastbourne Open, as has Alia Tomljanovic. That's the latest news in sport.
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5: Around the country, Sydney showers heading for 18. Melbourne partly cloudy, a top of 14. Brisbane a shower or two, 21, and a strong wind warning for the Peninsula and Cooktown coasts. Perth sunny, 22. Strong wind warnings for the Geraldton, Lancelin Coast, Perth, Bunbury and the Leeuwin Coast. Adelaide partly cloudy, 17. A frost warning for the Riverland. Canberra, a mostly sunny day, heading for 15. Hobart, sunny, a top of 12. And Darwin, sunny, 32.
3: Now, this is Australia Overnight with Tony McManus.
4: It's the last drop-in. The last drop-in for a game. Come join me in the studio. Final time this morning. Melbourne, 8 degrees on the way to 14, as you so beautifully pointed out. For those in WA, 8 degrees as we speak. 22, sunny, gorgeous day. And 6 degrees in Adelaide. 17 is your expected top. But Gabrielle Hodson, good morning.
5: Good morning.
4: Are you excited? Are you sad? Are you remorseful? Are you sure you've made the right decision to accept this new role?
5: It wasn't my decision, actually.
4: No,
5: I was just tapped on the shoulder. I've got a proposition. What do you think? Yeah, I'll give it a go. It was more like that.
4: It was an option.
5: Yeah. So in case you've just tuned in, I am moving from overnight news to a daytime job.
4: Yeah.
5: Doing rural, national rural news.
4: To reacquaint yourself with sunlight.
5: Something like that, yes.
4: It's a little bit like that.
5: This time of year, it is especially dire, isn't it, for us people lacking vitamin D?
4: Well, look at pale tones.
5: You're pretty tan.
4: Look at the legs.
5: Come on, come on.
4: Look at the nothing. I got nothing. do you want to start or do you want me to start?
5: You start.
4: Are you sure?
5: Yeah, you go for it.
4: But you'll squeal when I go. I'm going to go straight to the Green Guide in the Age.
5: The Green Guide?
4: Green Guide and the Age.
17: Okay. Is there some sort of development on Home and Away or something?
4: Not particularly, but it's more to do with MasterChef.
17: Oh.
4: But I was taken by this. There isn't a person in India who doesn't know the name Sanjeev Kapoor.
17: Okay. Is that someone's real name?
4: Yeah. He's a celebrity chef, broadcaster, writer, entrepreneur, global cooking and food superstar. He has written how many books?
17: I don't know.
4: 200.
17: What?
4: Boasts how many...
17: 200 books?
4: How many million followers online?
17: Oh, a zillion.
4: 20 million followers. Hosted the longest running television cooking show in Asia, Khana Khazana, for 19 years. He also launched India's first 24-hour Hindi language cooking channel, Food, now reviewed by millions, and a primary judge on MasterChef India for 2 seasons.
17: So is he coming to Australia?
4: Apparently doing a hometown hero celebrity presentation.
17: Wow. Well, I never knew that.
4: So the question they ask here is, why does India love MasterChef Australia? Because of this one person.
17: There you go. I got my friend from Iceland, who we've had on the show a couple of times.
4: We have, yes.
17: Yep. She's looking at volcanoes for us. I got this strange message out of the blue saying, oh, I love your maths. Married at First Sight. Australian Married at First Sight, and they love it.
4: I know.
17: She wants to come here now because she's been inspired by maths.
4: It's not real.
17: Do they really think they're going to meet those sort of blokes?
4: People watch it in their droves. So it's purely from an entertainment point of view.
17: But the Aussie version is a massive hit in Europe.
4: It's a hit everywhere. It's a hit in Australia.
17: Yeah, yeah. What else is happening? I've got a Queensland story today.
4: Already?
17: Yeah.
4: I got a little text, I won't say from whom, but somebody that we know and love, who said, we need more Tasmanian stories. Okay. More Tasmanian stories.
17: I try. We all love a puppy story.
4: We do.
17: Okay, Queensland police have put out a bit of an alert. Instead of an ugly old mugshot of some very drugged up dude, we've got pictures of puppies. There you go.
4: Mugshots, we love puppy stories.
17: Little puppies. Yeah. Okay, so some mug has stolen two puppies from an animal refuge in Fitzgibbon. Happened around midnight. They've taken a Staffordshire Bull Terrier. Well, they're both terriers. Goose and Kryptos are their names. So if you've seen Goose or Kryptos, give Queensland Police a call.
4: Please. Which part of Queensland does it say?
17: I think Fitzgibbon is a suburb of Brisbane.
4: Brisbane, around the Brisbane area.
17: Yeah.
4: Okay, so I'm going to be up there next week, so I'll watch out for them.
17: Yes.
4: Thank you. Front page of all papers, including The Australian, and the headline is, Iran's assassins could murder on our soil. With the spy chief, Mike Burgess, gravely concerned about the temperature of terrorism threats following the Bondi Beach massacre, and has warned that an Iran-aligned group waging terror in Europe could coordinate assassinations, arson, and vandalism in Australia.
17: That's pretty much what every single paper's saying.
4: Every paper's got.
17: I believe this ASIO annual update was about 7 or 8 last night.
4: It was.
17: And, saw it in the late news. We've been reporting on it all night. But after Bondi and what happened there, it was always going to be interesting.
4: And so the other note here, front page of the Oz, linked to that is the quote from the spy chief. I love the way they call him the spy chief, Mike Burgess. When an Australian is killed at the hands of a foreign government on Australian soil, we will be shocked, but we should not be surprised. That resonates.
17: Isn't that scary?
4: It's a bit frightening.
17: Yeah.
4: More than a bit.
17: Yeah.
4: That's frightening stuff. This... presumably, we're never going to meet Mike Burgess, but he's not going to be saying those things
17: for no reason.
4: For no reason or lightly.
17: Yeah, yeah. I'm sure that story will be very much dissected today.
4: Big. Yep.
17: Yeah.
4: Massive.
17: Just changing the tone a bit. There's been bit of an aeroplane forced landing, I suppose, emergency landing. Now the NT News, we've got to love it. I'll read this out. A popular Northern Territory nudist beach became a new kind of landing strip. Strip being the operative word.
4: Thank you.
17: When a charter flight ran into trouble on Wednesday, prompting an emergency response. So it's landed on the beach, on a nudist beach. No one was hurt. And
4: did anybody barrack?
17: I don't know.
4: No applauding?
17: I don't know. Ladies, but, yeah, this beach, nudist beach is a landing strip.
4: Ladies and gentlemen, you're about to land on a nudist beach.
17: Okay. Bit different, but anyway.
4: Did you go to boarding school?
17: No. Are you kidding me?
4: Parents of one of Australia's most prestigious alpine boarding schools have accused the school of breaching human rights conventions after children forced to sleep in isolated tents.
17: Oh, my goodness.
4: As punishment for sneaking out in the middle of the night.
17: We used to do this at scouts and guides and... But it wasn't punishment. It was actually
4: was joyful.
17: Fun. It was fun. That's a human rights violation.
4: Geelong Grammar School's Timbertop facing a parent revolt after 14 to 15-year-olds were reprimanded for the late-night stunt, with some forced to sleep in tents from 6:30 p.m. for 5 nights and spend time alone after morning tea, lunch and the final school bell. Is it a question of human rights in that situation?
17: Look, I think time out is needed for some kids, and that is a form of time out in the bush.
4: Nothing else to see there? I'd be fascinated.
17: Calling that a human rights violation, I'm sorry, that's ridiculous.
4: For those across Australia who did, in fact, board, 133693, those of you that boarded different schools right around Australia, 133693, when you reflect on boarding from those times, how do you characterise it? 133693. I'd love to get some calls about that because I think it's a fascinating story.
17: Now we all, sadly, we do stories every single night almost on people who've crashed and died in their cars. But when I see this, I don't believe it. But look, a driver on the Mornington Peninsula, they've lost their licence for a year and their car for a month after allegedly blowing 0.25. That's five times the legal limit. It's not even summer. It's not even a hot night. What is going on? But that's not the worst story I found. At the same time in Darwin, where it's 32 degrees today, by the way, while it's 35 in England, in Darwin, a 45-year-old driver was arrested, thrown in the cells after blowing 0.3, which is six times the limit. So they treat them a bit differently up on the top end. You do that and you're put straight in the watch house.
4: Yes, maybe, rightly so. Childcare is a fascinating one for me. For those that have children, you've grown up, you have grandchildren now, and how you pay for and manage the idea of childcare. Is a tricky thing to navigate, or is it straightforward and easily accessible?
17: Okay, if the children still have grandparents, parents like spending time with their kids, but look, they're not always available. They're not always well. They can't always get to your house on the turn of a dime, and you can't exactly get to them sometimes. But childcare itself, you've got to make a booking months in advance, and you can't break that booking. So whether you're working or not, you've still got to put them in childcare.
4: The assertion,
17: just to keep the booking.
4: Yeah, the assertion. In Herald Sun, I think, talk about that really good childcare is a lottery in terms of your postcode.
17: It is a lottery. I don't know about the postcode bit, but does it depend?
4: Meaning on which postcode?
17: Yeah. Yeah. You know, I'd be curious to see
4: what's available to you.
17: Which postcode that applies to, but I think you get a vibe when you go in there. If you see slightly neglected looking kids, you better worry. But, look, it's expensive. It's hard to find. Even if you've got a childcare place next door, there may be no vacancies. You've got to book as soon as the kids are born or when you're pregnant. It is really, really difficult. I believe that's starting to ease because not as many people are putting their kids in childcare anymore. Or we're just not spitting out kids. That's the other issue. But it's difficult. And yeah, I've been there. It's painful. Yeah.
4: What are the curious little things? The question of bad breath.
17: Bad breath. What do they call it? Halitosis.
4: Halitosis, I think. Dentists are urging Australians considering a GLP weight loss medications to be aware of potential oral health side effects, including bad breath. Ever had the dry mouth?
17: And an
4: increased risk of cavities. Bupa research reveals 1 in 5 Aussies would consider using medication for weight loss. But the challenge is possibly around bad breath as well.
17: I'd be curious. I know a few people who've done, you know, the injectables and then gone off them after a month or two. But I would be curious to know what sort of bad breath they mean. Do they mean what they call ketone breath? It's when you're losing weight very rapidly, you get this, it's like a rotten fruit kind of smell on your breath, and no amount of brushing will get rid of it. But there's not much you can do about that except just eat properly.
4: Yeah.
17: Or lose weight the old-fashioned way, you know, slowly. But
4: and I've got to tidy up my diet. I looked at what I was eating yesterday. What did I have? Flake.
17: Oh, I love a piece of flake.
4: 3 potato cakes.
17: Yeah?
4: And that's it. It's not really healthy, though, is it?
17: In 24 hours?
4: Yeah.
17: Okay.
4: Don't start. I know.
17: Your food groups, you've got a vegetable in there, potato. Yeah. You've got
4: fish.
17: Fish.
4: Cheryl Quigley says we should all eat more fish.
17: You've got oil, obviously. Yep. You've covered 3 groups.
4: Well, there you go. I'm right. I feel a lot better about that now. Thank you. Do we have a Tasmanian story?
17: We do.
4: What have you got?
17: And can we just stop it there? Right. That is a hideous theme song.
4: You chose it.
17: I actually have a new one.
4: That may be the last time we'll ever hear that now. You realize?
17: I have a new one.
4: Mm, okay.
17: So from now on, this is Tasmanian Story of the Day.
18: He put the Tasmania down to Tasmania, come to Tasmania. We need
4: you. Oh, they'll love that in the 3AW Brekkie program. They'll lose that.
17: It's from the Warner Brothers cartoon. It was called Taz, T-A-Z, Mania. Came out in about 1991, but just found that on YouTube. Come on,
4: I'm loving it.
17: That's more appropriate,
4: very
17: isn't
4: good.
17: It?
4: Yeah.
17: Yeah. Anyway, Tasmanian story of the day. Now, Neil Lucille. Have you heard of Neil Lucille?
4: I follow him on
17: socials. He is amazing. He is this 1-ton baby elephant seal.
4: Mm-hmm.
17: He comes back to the same area, region in Tasmania every year. He lies all over the road. He goes up to people's front doors and just lies there. He blocks cars. But they love him. But the tourists come flocking. They want to see this crazy animal. Anyway, some NRE, some government people in Tasmania have been poking him with sticks. And it hasn't gone down too well. Now, we've got a bit of audio.
19: Detour and through from the airport.
20: That just makes him angry.
19: Yeah, yeah. And it makes him...
20: humans.
19: Yeah.
20: That's bullshit.
19: Yeah.
20: What person came up with that?
19: Try a cone. I've actually got...
20: He weighs a ton. He's not going anywhere. He doesn't want to go anywhere.
19: Yeah. I've actually got him off the road with one cone, a highway.
17: So these are people who filmed Neil being poked. Now, the Tasmanian government says it's standard practice to, if you need to get a massive seal out the way, to poke them with a stick, a big stick. It's more like a broomstick sort of thing. But these guys witnessed this and they were not impressed. And I'm sorry about that B word there. That should have been edited out. But the debate goes on. Neil Lucille, if you had a 1,000-kilo seal blocking the road and you couldn't get around it, what would you do? You can't go anywhere. You may not be able to get to work or school or any of that stuff.
4: But there should never, rule of thumb, never excuse for cruelty to animals.
17: These NRE people say it's not cruel, it's just standard internationally recognised
4: practice.
17: Okay. Yeah, that trained wildlife experts use worldwide. So that's a story in the Mercury. But
4: let me just get Ethan to put his headphones on and microphone. If I said to you, are you familiar with Graham Kennedy? Do you know the name Graham Kennedy?
0: I've heard of the name.
4: Do you know the name Ray Martin?
0: No.
4: Do you know the name of Bert Newton?
0: Yes.
4: Isn't that interesting? So all these people have now awards named after them for the Logies, the nominations which came out in the last 24, 36 hours.
17: Okay. Haven't heard of Ray Martin.
4: Or Graham Kennedy.
0: I've heard of his name, but I'm not familiar with
4: it. You couldn't say who, how, why, when, or where.
0: No.
4: Yeah. Isn't it interesting?
17: That is incredible.
4: So I just wonder whether that's part of, as we all get a little older, we move on, that all the fascination with those great names that you and I grew up with just move on as well.
17: I feel very, very old when I have people say to me, who's Duran Duran?
4: Oh, don't. Really?
17: I do get people saying that.
4: Duran Duran, one of the all-time from the 80s.
17: And they're not kids. They're.
4: What were you going to say?
17: Do you know who Duran Duran is?
0: Who's Duran Duran?
17: No.
4: See, it's just wrong.
17: Don't believe it.
4: It's just wrong.
17: Do you know who Wham is? Or what Wham were?
0: Who's Wham?
17: Do you know who George Michael is?
0: Who's George Michael?
17: He's doing it on purpose.
4: No, it's honest. He would
17: say
4: otherwise.
17: Come on, you know who George Michael is?
4: No, don't.
17: He's laughing.
4: But he's 22. So what would you, at 22, unless you were fascinated by the history of those references, and I say I was to some degree. As a 22-year-old, I was always fascinated by, because we had it in the house all the time.
17: Yeah.
4: So people would talk about artists going back, you know, before Bing Crosby. Not an expert, but I recognised the name and the contribution.
17: I would have known who Bing Crosby was as a
4: 22-year-old.
17: Yeah.
4: But are you even familiar with Bing Crosby, Ethan?
0: He's the Christmas singer, isn't he?
17: White Christmas.
4: Oh, very good.
17: Interesting.
4: You go, mate. Well done, you.
17: About 40 or 50 years of catching up to do in between now and then.
4: Gabe, this is our final get-together. Again, as I said at the top of the program, thank you for it. I wish you well. It's not as if you're leaving the building. You're not leaving the building. You'll certainly be part of the team, but you're just not going to be doing the overnight program.
17: I'll be here in spirit.
4: You will be here in spirit, and much love. Thank you for that. Gabe Hodson, Australia Overnight.
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4: Hello there. Nice to have your company wherever you are, anywhere throughout the great parts of Australia, which include 3AW right here in Melbourne Town, Victoria, the Ace Radio Network, through provincial, regional Victoria, into southern parts of New South Wales, throughout South Australia via 5AA and 6PR in Perth. Nice to have your company. Just blow that top text up there for me. This is Chris O. Chris O, Tony Mack. It would be really good if people from the left side of politics, political issues, can connect, but back to the World Cup. Good on you, Chris. Don't quite understand all of that, but I always love your contribution. Tone, if they were having, so I think Grubby's looking after Den Den's program. Thank you for that, Mark. Very nice comment. Julian, morning.
6: Good morning, sir. Now, I hope that Shane Bassett will pay tribute in an hour when he comes on. He is coming on today, isn't he?
4: Yes, he'll be here just after 5 o'clock.
6: I hope. Would you ask him, could he pay a tribute to Mel Brooks? It's Sunday, isn't it, that he's 100?
4: Is that correct? We'll double check on that. You may well be right. I mean, everybody would have a memory of the contribution that he made, if nothing else, just for the work that he did for Get Smart.
6: Oh, yes, of course. I wondered if you could get an interview with Reg Livermore, because, as you know, Reg Livermore worked with him and Bert Newton and Tom Berlinson when they did the producers in Melbourne.
4: I've not seen producers, but I'm told it's just fantastic.
6: I went to Sydney. I don't know if it went to Adelaide and Perth. I'm not quite sure. So Shane Bassett, I'm sure, may be paying tribute to Mel Brooks.
4: We'll mention that to him as soon as we get him on the line.
6: Now, yesterday's program, Tony Moclair's program with the lady from Adelaide.
4: That's on 3AW.
6: Yes, it was rather interesting to see. Now, I had a neighbour called Diane, who's not alive anymore, sadly went 4 years ago, lives in flat 12A next to me. Now, I said to him, the builder must have been very superstitious builder, because that would have been number 13, and someone's renamed flat 12A.
4: Yeah.
6: So it must have been a superstitious builder.
4: We've talked a lot about that. Hotels, many hotels, even in Australia, but certainly around the world, they don't have a 13th floor.
6: They don't have a 13th
4: floor. No, because people would come in and say, no, don't put me on the 13th. And so they would skip it. They'd just have, you know, 1, 2, 3, 4, 5, 6, 7, 8, 9, 10, 11, 12, and the next floor would be 14.
6: Yes, well, we have a 13 in our block, and the owner didn't pass away. Now, also, I want to ask you, they were talking later in Jackie's program yesterday night, about bakeries. Now, is the best bakery in Ballarat around the country? There's none in Ballarat. Beechworth. Is that still there?
4: It probably would be. I heard that segment yesterday with Jack here on the Drive program on 3AW in Melbourne, and I was fascinated by the amount of contributions where people talk about their favourite bakery, whether it be a pie, whether it be a tart, whether it be some sort of beautiful dessert, and people just talked about it, and I thought, wow, you've got to go to every one of those that were mentioned. They all sounded fantastic.
6: Yeah, have you got the book by the founder, Tom O'Toole? He wrote the book about his life, about how he founded Beechworth Bakery. I don't think they have any Melbourne branches. I think they're mainly in the country, aren't they?
4: I'm not sure. We'll just do a Google search on Beechworth Bakery. 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
6: Have you got his book?
4: No, I haven't.
6: So there's a very good bakery in store too, next near opposite the town hall.
4: I'll ask Mark about that.
6: Now, I want to ask, yesterday I mentioned pumpkin scones, speaking about bakery.
4: Yes.
6: Has anyone ever experienced a Flo Bielke Peterson's pumpkin scone? And we can't get them in my area.
4: So where would you go to buy pumpkin scones?
6: And is it a natural Australian dish?
4: Well, she certainly made it. Became famous. You couldn't say her name without saying pumpkin scone.
6: Pumpkin scones. Jan was going. I didn't ring yet. I wondered if she'd ever experienced a pumpkin scone.
4: Very good question. Why don't we ask the audience around? Have you ever tasted the pumpkin scone, or was it an urban myth? They never really existed.
6: There's one baker I went to the country, for legal reasons, I cannot mention the town or the bakery. I took a friend of mine called Antoinette, and we were going to have lunch, and I said, come up, Antoinette, would you like to see what they're going to serve you? And she said, oh, yuck. You could see what was actually, it was actually on the clear. And she said, oh, no, I'm going to be sick. There's a big blowfly. Oh,
4: not a blowfly, Julian. You make us smile. Good for you. Thank you. Iced ginger beer with a big squeeze of lemon. Delicious. Thank you for that. Look at all these texts. I'll get to them in just a moment. Helen Simon, as you as well, wherever you are, Chris and Justine, come and join us. Australia Overnight. Good morning.
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4: Thank you for all these texts, Tone. The great Mel Brooks does, in fact, turn 100 this Sunday, the 28th of June, still working to this day. The movie sequel Spaceballs 2, which is due for release early next year. Good on you. Thank you for Steve sending that through. Appreciate it. Just a genius in many, many ways. Curious genius. And we first probably recognise the name here in Australia, I think, because of his association with the creation of Get Smart. The opening and closing credits is probably where most of us would have first recognised that name. Ian Broady, hello, Chris.
3: Hello, Tony Mac, how are you?
4: You sent a little email. It didn't quite much make quite sense. You make the assertion about the left side of political issues and how that collects back to the World Cup.
3: It causes major bonuses, big money when the One Nation sort of thing gets going in recent weeks. But I'll tell you something you would support. I haven't seen a stage show. The only one I've seen was in October 1983 as part of the starting point of my therapeutic needs for my 2 years drug and alcohol rehab with Odyssey House. They took us to the stage theatre in Russell Street. Is that the... just can't remember that one. Between Burke and Lonsdale? What's that? What stage theatre is that?
4: So anyway, what's the story that you wanted to share? I'm not too sure which thing.
3: Darren James had that stage actor, John something, not John Williams, or I can't remember his name. He has a brother also as an actor, and he and I just can't remember. Not John Jarrett, but the other fella. He used to lead a lot of those stage theatre shows alongside Noni Hazelhurston. The name of the show was Children of a Lesser God.
4: Right,
3: and I don't know why they've tried to reincarnate that. Was it controversial? But I tell you something I'd love to do.
4: Mm-hmm.
3: I'd love to have a nice meal. I don't usually drink wine, but to have a nice meal, a glass of red, watching a full orchestra with Enya, the Irish national treasure.
4: What an incredible voice, Enya.
3: Yeah, and can I finish by saying that?
4: Please.
3: I got a reality check from 2 days ago. I told McLean, I said, I think Portugal are carrying this Cristiano Ronaldo, one of the best footballers in the world game of all time. He can't even pick his feet up. But then yesterday he kicks two goals. He's kicked goals in six consecutive World Cups, which are 4 years apart. And then watching Lionel Messi the other day kick three and then another two. We only need the AFL to get back on its feet and stop making drastic week by week or day by day to change our game. And then, the entertainment's all ours. We don't need to do a thing.
4: You're right off a legend like Ronaldo at, you can be in a lot of trouble by doing that. I mean, what a comeback. And he just, gracious in the win.
3: And he's 41 years old. Lionel Messi is, and just to let people know, Lionel's first name, L-I-O-N-E-L, is not pronounced Lionel. It's actually pronounced Lionel. And he's kicked five goals, and he's 38 years old. And then Mbappe from France, I had a snip on him in an all-game multi, which I got up, but he kicked two or three goals in his first game of the round robin. I thought, gee, talk about entertainment tonight.
4: Yeah, well done. At your own peril, hey, you don't let those people go through to the keeper. Good on you, Cobber. And now, Chris, Marky in Stall, morning.
5: Morning.
4: Now, do you have a bakery in Stall?
5: Yeah, two. But just to start with, apologies to JK, yes, I stuffed up. I didn't get all the full information.
4: Hang on. I appreciate that apology because we've got to be very careful when we make those assertions, Mark. I hope you understand that.
5: Yeah, I probably
4: because
5: read
4: that's
5: only
4: damaging
5: half the story,
4: to
5: not the full story.
4: Exactly right, which happens way too often on this program.
5: Too often.
4: Yeah.
5: But I wasn't far off the mark. Anyway, right, bakeries.
4: But in those situations, you can't be off the mark.
5: It's first time for everyone, isn't it? Anyway.
4: And it won't happen again, I promise you.
5: Anyway, bakeries, what do you want to know about them?
4: Well, only because it came up in conversation. It was on Jack's program here on 3AW in Melbourne yesterday about some of the great bakeries around Melbourne, around Victoria, and I couldn't believe how many people had a story about their favourite bakery. It was wonderful.
5: Oh, you can't go past Chris and Di's up here. There's one out in the highway and one up in Main Street.
4: And they're both Chris and Di, run by the same people.
5: Yeah. Yes. Chris is unbelievable.
4: And what's their number one product? What's special about them? A pie? Or?
5: Oh, they're pastries, mate. You just go there and ask for a meat pie. It's beautiful. They've got cheese and onion. They've got onion pies. They've got pizza pie. They've got pizza topping pies. Steak, kidney, you name it, it's there. But when you walk into the door on the shop on the highway, it's got that old-fashioned smell of the bakery. You know, you can walk into a bakery these days, but then you can smell the lovely sausage rolls pasties. And they've got the Cornish pasties. Oh, they're just absolutely yummy.
4: And there's something instantly familiar about the idea of a great bakery. And when they're doing well, you can always tell because there's a queue for coffee, particularly during the summer months. People coffee in some sort of bakery delight in the morning. And the queue is well and truly at the door.
5: But the other good thing is you can get the espresso coffee or just out of the tin.
4: What sort of coffee?
5: You can get one of those espresso latte thingies, or just out of the tin. Depends on whether you're in a hurry at 5 in the morning.
4: Espresso.
5: Oh, espresso. You got...
4: No X.
5: Espresso.
4: S. No X. S. Espresso.
5: Oh, well, there you go. Yeah, so, look, when I used to espresso. Call, and I used to stop at home, and I was always in a hurry to get going at 3 in the morning. That'd be open yet. You get two sausage rolls,
4: beautiful.
5: A pasty, and an instant coffee, and job's right. Off you go.
4: Is it pasty or pasty?
5: Well, there's no R in it, is there?
4: Oh,
5: pasty.
4: I think we always called it a pasty, but maybe we got it wrong all those years. Marky, thank you. Justine, pasty or pasty?
14: Ooh, I'm a pasty girl.
4: I'm pasty as well. Never, ever called it a pasty. Put your hand on your hip and walk in and say, I'll have two pasties, thanks.
14: Tony, interesting talking about bakeries.
4: Mm.
14: In my previous life, I was a sales rep on the road,
4: I
14: think I knew...
4: Every single one in Victoria.
14: Absolutely. Mm. Chatura, remember? Chatura.
4: Yeah.
14: Shepparton, and my favourite, I wasn't ringing about this, of course, my favourite was a meanish tart for a monkey face.
4: Sorry, you just went. Just lost the line there. Which one was your tart?
14: No, I'm not a tart. A monkey face or a meanish tart. Do you know a meanish tart, Tony?
4: No, I don't.
14: Ah, oh, little meanish tart. Small circle, pale pink and chocolate icing with cream and jam underneath.
4: And made by the Weight Watchers organisation.
14: And the funniest thing was I was always on the road with a lot of footballers and they would order, like, they'd get the vanilla slices and all.
4: Yeah.
14: And then they'd say, Justine, what would you have? And I'd say, oh, just a mini tart or a little monkey face.
4: What was the dreadful name we used to have for those custody tarts?
14: I know what you're going to say.
4: So,
14: can I say it?
4: Yeah, you can, of course.
14: I think they used to call them a snot block.
4: That's the one. And they alluded to that on Jack's program yesterday, and I couldn't think of it until you've just said it now. It was described that way forever in our childhood, wasn't it?
14: I know. And just on vanilla slices, can I tell you, the listeners, I don't know, probably everyone knows, do you know how to cut them up? Because they're very tricky to cut vanilla slices. Do you know, Tony?
4: Well, with a very sharp blade, I would have thought.
14: No, almost. I haven't gone... seriously crazy now, with scissors, Tony. I promise you, I've seen people do it. Perfectly clean scissors.
4: Well, I didn't know that. With a skizzer.
14: And I've seen someone in the hospitality industry do it. We were at a function once, and they said, no, this is the best way to do it. And he cut, it was all in, because they're so long. You know how vanilla slices are so big? You could probably, one vanilla slice, you could cut into probably three, third. and I saw this person do it.
4: Yum,
14: and it was so easy.
4: Yum. Yum,
14: Tony,
4: yum,
14: have
4: yum.
14: a fantastic holiday if I don't see you. Remember
4: your
14: son, Santa Claus.
4: I'll be here tomorrow. We've got one more day to go for the break. Justine Chatterboxer, thank you. Look at all these texts. So the Grain, Clayton Road, Clayton. Beautiful bakery and outstanding food. I'll take your word for that. We need to do a taste test. Another one here from Sandy. Sandy, I won't read all that out, but it is very kind of you, and I appreciate that. You go on to say, never take those awful comments to heart. They're a small handful of fools, nothing better to do than just send really unpleasant notices. Not about me, but often about me, the program, and other callers. You're right. They get behind on their little keyboard. What can I do that's really bloody nasty? And type it in. But Sandy, I take your point, and that's very generous of you. We've got to do this when we come back. Jan, Sandra, Simon, Helen, you're next. Australia Overnight.
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4: Love this text. Belinda, I'm not too sure I've ever seen this one be first, but Belinda says, a long-time listener, first-time text, full stop, have a great day. Belinda, I've not seen that's fantastic. Thank you. Jan, good morning.
25: Morning. Nothing compares to the smell of a bakery and hot bread baking.
4: Oh, it's clever, isn't it? Mm.
25: North of the divide, there's dotted across Victoria, there's some fabulous bakeries. Malden Bakery, Apple Turnover. If you want a suburban one, it's Sargent's in Reservoir, northern suburbs of Melbourne. But I rang about pumpkin scones. The CWA cookbook had pumpkin scones before Flo Bjelke Petersen made them famous.
4: Oh, is that right? They so they've been around forever.
25: Forever, yeah, yeah. 1920s. I used to make them myself in the 60s for our church youth tea. They're not easy to make.
4: So different to making a normal scone, like a beautiful scone, but with a little bit of pumpkin into the dough.
25: Cooked pumpkin, yes, but you have to reduce the amount of liquid. You know how you'd normally have a drop of milk and a bit of water, I mean a fair bit of water, making the scone dough. I think you were a scone maker yourself, weren't you?
4: Years ago, the Gas and Fuel, what they call themselves in those days, the Gas and Fuel Corporation, was it? And they did these courses out of the Chadston Shopping Centre, and I won the title for the best, I don't know, under 11, the scone baking competition, I think it was.
25: Oh, that's a long time ago, isn't it?
4: Settle.
25: Yeah.
4: About 60 All years, right, yeah, well, you're right.
25: Well, I was making pumpkin scones in the 60s, and I think Flo Bjelke made them famous in the 70s.
4: That's right. She was
25: cool. Thereabouts.
4: She was way behind you.
25: Yeah, she was way behind me.
4: Good on you, Jan. Look at all these.

0: Brighton for 23 years.
1: 23 years.
0: Yeah. And I worked at the Sponge Kitchen in Hampton for 10 years. But Keith Homemade Cakes in Church Street had some best cakes.
1: So what was special about it? And how many people were getting in, what, 2, 3 or 4 o'clock in the morning in those days, Sandra?
0: All of us, except the girls in the shop. Yeah. But you could. In the 23 years I worked in Church Street, I never saw one person pick up a pair of scissors and cut a vanilla slice. They're done with a very, very pointy, sharp knife. And one guy did that, Bernard. We all had our jobs. Unbelievable cakes. I got my 21st from there, and I'm 80 this year.
1: Oh, God bless your heart and soul, Sandra.
0: So it's been there a long time.
1: Is it still there?
0: It's still there, yeah. Wow. Absolutely beautiful. On a Saturday morning, it was nothing for me to make 45. Birthday cakes, not a problem.
1: There's a little one here that says the only way to successfully cut a vanilla slice is actually turn it on its slide, on its side and cut it. Perfect result.
0: Mm. On a tray of vanilla slices, we did the pastry sheets first, the puff pastry.
1: Yeah.
0: And then Bernard, with his sharp knife, would cut them once someone filled them and smoothed the custard out and someone put the icing on, and he'd go along and he'd trim them. Every tray of vanilla slices had 6 down and 12 across, so there were 72 on every tray.
1: When you started, you probably paid well less than a dollar a piece?
0: So when I first started there, they were 70 cents, and I think they went up to, when I left there after 23 years, I think they were $2 something.
1: There you go. Sandra, what a great call. Thank you for keeping in touch, being part of it, Australia Overnight.
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1: We'll let you know the best vanilla slice in the country just after the news. JC reports, Keith's Pies in Brighton opened the year 1969.
0: News is next. 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
2: Good morning, I'm Gabriel Hodson. Australia's key spy agency has confirmed the terrorism threat remains probable as our security environment becomes more difficult to negotiate. In its annual threat assessment, ASIO says the terror risk is shifting from organised groups to lone wolves who've been radicalised online. It also warns foreign governments have hacked into our critical infrastructure and are trying to spy on AUKUS. The Christian Brothers Order expects financial collapse within months as it pays more than $1 million a week to sex abuse victims. Jamel Wells reports.
3: The order has asked the New South Wales Supreme Court for a moratorium to suspend victims' pursuit of money. The court heard, based on current forecasts, the order's available cash will be exhausted by September the 13th. A 2016 Royal Commission heard more than 850 people had made a claim or complaint of sexual abuse against the order. The matter returns to court next week. Jamel Wells reporting.
2: Two teal independents will join up to form a new political party to be known as Community Strong Australia. SMHTH says Zali Stegel and Allegra Spender will seek to exploit Australia's current political upheaval with the rise of One Nation. The report says all other teal MPs have declined to join and the party is yet to appoint a leader. People who co-own properties with their partners could be in for a rude shock after a divorce or death. Alex Riddell has more.
4: Investment properties jointly owned before the May federal budget will lose their grandfathered exemptions from capital gains tax and negative gearing changes. According to a bill, the government and Greens intend to rush through the Senate, reportedly in the next 24 hours. News Corp says the exemption would be lost if one of the co-owners dies or gets divorced. Independent Senator David Pocock says he'll move an amendment to stop the changes, which he says will especially hurt widowed or divorced women. The change would potentially affect almost 700,000 jointly owned investment properties. Alex Riddell reporting.
2: A 76-year-old man has died after his replica World War II Spitfire crashed near Northam, northeast of Perth. The Australian Transport Safety Bureau says investigations should have a preliminary report after the crash by September. And an honour for Aussie actor Jacob Elordi, the Academy of Motion Picture Arts and Sciences has invited him to join, meaning he's able to vote for Oscar winners. The 28-year-old was nominated for an Oscar himself with the film Frankenstein. Finance and the Aussie dollar is buying 68.9 US cents. The Dow Jones is up 308 points and the Nasdaq's down 32.
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2: Fremantle looks set to have every player on their AFL list available for selection in Sunday's clash against Gold Coast. Sam Sturt is the only player on the injury list and could still play if he recovers from knee and quad issues. Fremantle defender Carl Warner says Freo's in great shape after the bye.
5: It's a credit to sort of the S&C staff and getting us back, getting us healthy and all the training we sort of do. So, yeah, I mean, there's a bit of luck involved as well. But, yeah, it's certainly a strong thing for the club to have a full healthy list.
2: World Cup football, and this hour, Switzerland faces Canada in Group B while Bosnia will take on Qatar. The IOC says the Olympic Games after Brisbane will be picked just 7 years in advance. India and Qatar are both fighting for the 2036 hosting rights. South Africa, Turkey and Chile have also put their hands up. Comes after the Brisbane Games were announced 11 years ahead of their time. That's the latest news and sport.
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4: Around the country, Sydney showers heading for 18. Melbourne partly cloudy, a top of 14. Brisbane, a shower or two, 21. And a strong wind warning for the peninsula and Cooktown coasts. Perth sunny, 22. Strong wind warnings for the Geraldton, Lancelin coast, Perth, Bunbury and the Leeuwin coast. Adelaide, partly cloudy, 17, a frost warning for the Riverland. Canberra, a mostly sunny day, heading for 15. Hobart, sunny, a top of 12. And Darwin, sunny, 32.
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1: Gabe, have a listen to this. You'll love it. Gabe in our newsroom. Good morning, Tone. Message for Gabe as sending her powerful, gentle, positive vibes for a fabulous and happy future. Also, good health and prosperity. Gabe, thank you. Your insightfulness and witty banter with Tone during the wee small. Looking forward to you letting us all know what you're up to. You are gold. Peace, light and warm wishes, Robin. Inbox Hill. Rob, that's just a delight. Thank you. G'day, Tone. Jenny Summerton in South Australia. Recently renowned bakery in Adelaide, Banana Boogie. Banana Boogie, don't you love that as a name? Won the best vanilla slice in the nation. It had previously won best sausage roll. Secret appears to be the delectable flaky pastry. Oh, and here's the thing, P-A-S-T-Y pronunciation is the word past, just adding a Y. I'm with you. It is always going to be referred to as a pasty, not a pasty. Sime, Colac, morning.
16: Yeah, Tony, who's taking over after you when you go on holiday?
1: So young Phil O'Neill will be sitting in for a couple of weeks.
16: Oh, not again.
1: That's funny. He's a great broadcaster, very, very experienced, and he'll look after you as much as he possibly can. And give him a bit of support and love. You'll be fine.
16: Oh, yeah, I'll be
1: good to know. No, don't you, Simon, don't you stay right where you are and you be part of this big program as you are. It is Australia Overnight. Shane A. Bassett.

0: It must be the best part of the week. It's a Thursday. We catch up with Shane Abbas at Movies and Entertainment. Good morning, Shane.
1: Hello there, Tony. It is my favourite day of the week too, so thank you for having me.
0: That's very, very kind of you. Lots of callers were saying, including a regular contributor to the program, who always says, make sure Shane A talks about Mel Brooks' given 100 birthday coming up on Sunday.
1: Yeah, 100 years old, June 28th, 1926. Pretty amazing, right? Like, it's just so good. I've always watched his movies, but never really understood a lot of his humour until I got older. I think it's that type of humour, maybe. Maybe I'm wrong, but have you got a favourite Mel Brooks television show or movie?
0: Yeah, so many. Probably the one where they all get round the fireplace and have a bit of a...
1: Of course. Blazing Saddles.
0: Blazing Saddles, yeah.
1: A satire on... satire on Westerns and then Hollywood. Young Frankenstein was a monster satire. Spaceballs was the sci-fi satire that's probably closest to my heart, being a bit of a Star Wars ripoff. High Anxiety is really good too. That's an Alfred Hitchcock satire on all the Alfred Hitchcock movies. And a lot of people might remember that he was one of the producers on The Elephant Man, that classic movie that got made.
0: Geez, fabulous film.
1: Fabulous movie. Anthony Hopkins, John Hurt, and he wanted to just do this as a producer, and it was a different type of movie for him. And he also produced The Fly with Gina Davis and Jeff Goldblum, like movies that you wouldn't think were associated with Mel Brooks. He produced them. And the television show, which I'm sure you like, a bit before my time, but Get Smart as well. Very, very popular. 100 years old. And he's an EGOT as well, which, of course, if you don't know, means that he's won an Emmy and a Grammy and an Oscar and a Tony. So that is an EGOT.
0: And he's only the one of 22 that did that. You're right. Yeah, just incredible.
1: I didn't know that. It was only one of 22. But he's also, if he wins a Peabody Award, it's also something that he would probably get, I think, if he hasn't already. That would be a PGOT, right?
0: Yes, it would be. Much loved. Real name, Kaminsky. I wonder whether that was how they used that for the TV series, which was also brilliant, The Kaminsky Method.
1: Yeah, that's true. Actually,
0: That was the link.
1: Michael Douglas was in that show.
0: Brilliant. It was fabulous.
1: It was really
0: series.
1: Good.
0: It was a great series.
1: Well, I think we all should try and watch a Mel Brooks production maybe on Sunday or before Sunday, for sure.
0: The Kaminsky, the Kaminsky Theory?
1: It's called The Kaminsky Method.
0: Genius. Well, we wish him well, 100 years. I watched a documentary not long ago. It was really quite clever to learn a bit more about what he did, how he did it, and the challenges faced. It wasn't always easy. I mean, they were working pretty hard to make a quid during those years.
1: Very much so. One of his best mates, Carl Reiner, as well, he has passed away since, but those two were like peas in a pod and worked very hard in the early days. I don't know, other than from the documentary, I don't know everything that he did when he was younger, but it was a battle coming through. Very funny man, though, and helps others too. Like, as the documentary says, he was very close to many other people and didn't want to make it known quite a lot at the time.
0: Exactly. Just before we talk about Supergirl, Toy Story 5 just has gone off.
1: Yeah, it has. I'm not surprised. I mean, it's the thing, Disney Plus, was, you know, they could have just put it straight onto the streaming service, but no, it's brought people back to the movies, and school holidays are either on or coming up, I think, around Australia, so they're just going to make more money out of it. It's Disney printing money yet again.
0: Have you heard the Taylor Swift song?
1: I have. They play it at the end credits.
0: It's great.
1: They play it. It's her. I guess it'll be her push for an Academy Award.
0: I hope she does, because it's a really boppy. If it doesn't go to top one or two, I'll be really surprised if it hasn't already.
1: Well, Just not played during the movie, Tony, and I actually expected it to be played during the film, but it doesn't come on until the end credits, and that was a bit of a surprise, because having a Taylor Swift song on your soundtrack is something that the producers would want to bring people in, you know, bring extra people in just to hear it, but maybe not.
0: Well, there's that too, but that was, I mean, even when you look at the song from Survivor, the great song,
1: Eye of the Tiger,
0: Eye of the Tiger, I think that was only done as at the end of the credits too, I think. Stand to be corrected. We're going to run out of time.
1: It was Rocky 3 and Rocky 4 that was used during the film.
0: Oh, it was, right? Okay, I'll take your word for that. A Supergirl, new superhero movie in cinemas, Supergirl. Who stars in that?
1: Millie Alcock, who's an Australian actress. She plays Supergirl. She's previously been on that Game of Thrones prequel, The House of the Dragon. So she's in this. Now, look, it doesn't do anything different for the superhero genre, which I'm not a fan of anyway. It doesn't take any new direction, doesn't break any new ground. It's an okay movie. It's fine. I'm not a fan. Didn't like it much at all. Unfortunately, because I like this era, you know, I like Superman and Batman, you know, they're the classics, right? And I just didn't do it for me. I mean, like I said, school holidays coming up, Supergirl might go okay, but it's overshadowed by Toy Story and...
0: Probably,
1: I'd say.
0: You stay there. When we come back, The Killings at Parish Station. This is a new Australian limited series. We'll do that in just a moment. G'day, Tone. Have a fantastic holiday. Safe. And there's one hit. That's very kind of you. And write a whole new batch of songs. Well, yes, we'll try and do that. Here on the waves on your return. Thank you, Robin. Very kind of you. What's that one underneath that, just before we do the break? Tone, Steve from Warwick Nabil here, long-time listener, first-time texter, Redcliffe's Bakery up near Mildura. Pete and Melinda own it for 40 years. Best pies, fabulous cakes, wonderful service.
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0: Yeah, it was a bit of a rapid editing. You're right about that. Best vanilla slice and pastries. We've been talking about this. So many from which to choose, Shane A. Bassett. Porter's Street Bakery, Highton, is it? In Geelong. Thank you for that one. One to check out. The Killings at Parish Station. Limited series, Australian. We love it. Where do you find it?
1: It's actually on Stan. It dropped this week. And it actually premiered the first two episodes at the Sydney Film Festival recently. Went down a treat, and now it's streaming. And I've got to say, what I've seen so far, it's not bad. It's told in flashbacks. It's like two timelines happening at once, in the 80s and then current time, about an outpost. It's a forensic investigation, which turns into like this copycat cold case investigation, and it's got a little bit of X-Files about it. It's got really good actress Mia Wasikowska. It's about an outpost in the outback. It's the dish. Basically, it's a big dish. It's used for scientists, and there's a lab, an underground lab there, but a whole lot of people have turned up dead, and no one knows why. And then the flashbacks give you that indication of what's happening in the investigation, and you look at current times and look at the people that are still alive, and they recall the account, which it kind of works and doesn't work. I just wish it flowed as one timeline, but the flashbacks help a little bit. What I've seen so far, it's a good series if you like a good murder investigation, and Australian production, and Heather Mitchell is good in it. She's a veteran actress, of course, and Xavier Samuel, the young guy, he plays the young detective.
0: I will have a look at that, because I think that those
1: it's about
0: sort of
1: business corruption as well. I think deep into this business that owned the outpost, and what's happened, and that the X-Files side of it is because they're scientists and they're looking for messages basically from space. And remember, the dish was used from the movie anyway. I learned this in the moon landing. Well, there's a little bit of that to it as well. So, yeah, worth a look.
0: I enjoyed it.
1: I haven't seen all of the whole series, though. Killings at Parish Station. It's not bad.
0: And it's on Stan. Now, birthday today, Ricky Gervais. I'm a great fan. I think you are too, are you not?
1: Yeah, I do. I like him a lot. I used to love when he hosted the award shows, especially the Golden Globes.
0: He was really good at that. You can still, it pops up from time to time, and you think, gee, he nailed it so well. He's a birthday boy today. He's 65. His body of work, when you look at it, The Afterlife in particular, or the show called Afterlife, it was really very, very good. Afterlife, brilliant.
1: Yeah, I'll have to take your word for that, although you're not the only one that told me.
0: Don't tell
1: I've
0: me.
1: Not seen it, so I've heard very much good reports about Afterlife.
0: Oh, dear, I thought you had.
1: I haven't.
0: Oh, it's fab.
1: He was in a movie. I did see the movie he was in about an afterlife called Ghost Town, which was okay. It was a comedy. I don't know if it's related to the show. Extras was a good show as well. He did. That was
0: the only one I did like was Derek. I just thought that was a bit odd, but you can't be on everything. But
1: yeah, that's a deep dive. You you really do like him, don't you?
0: Thank you very much. You just have the best. Now, we're on Oles for a couple of weeks, so thank you, and we will talk to you in about 2 weeks from, maybe 3 weeks from now.
1: Looking forward to catching up with you. Make sure you watch some shows and some
0: movies. I will.
1: In your break, and I'll be talking to Phil while you're away.
0: You will. I'll tell you who I've got on the program, not on the program, who I mentioned earlier in the program but didn't get to the answer. June Lockhart is also birthday today. She's 101, played Lassie's mum. She was also the mum in lots of shows, including Lost in Space.
1: June Lockhart, beautiful lady, great actress. Happy birthday. 101.
0: 101 today. Mate, love you and leave you. Thank you. Shane A. Bassett, every Thursday morning, all part of Australia Overnight.
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17: Elliot Loney, good afternoon. Imagine for us, please. Sir David Attenborough, I think he's a closet fan of Motley Crue. Now, they wrote a book, Sir David Attenborough, reading Motley Crue's book, If...

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6: Damien Fabio, he's back. We have a look at the AFL 40 tips. He's engaged. You're looking at your future. Good morning.
7: Good morning, Tony McManus. Now, we start tonight with the grand final rematch from last year, Brisbane and Sydney. Brisbane with a bit of a patchy form line coming into this game. The Swans, they're sitting firmly entrenched in the top two. Ryan Lester comes into the side for the Lions. For the Swans, Tom McCartan, Errol Goulden, his much-awaited return, and Pete Laddams comes in as well. I think the Swans will be too strong for the Brisbane Lions up at the Gabba this evening.
6: Sydney coach is just on fire, isn't he?
7: Dean Cox, one of the best ruckmen to play the game this century.
6: Is he? I'm just trying to think about the coaches that were ruckmen.
7: Well, we've got a few at the moment. We've got Josh Fraser, Carlton's coach, who's won five on the trot. He was a ruckman. Five on the trot and could make it six, but we'll get to that very shortly, that game.
6: It's better when you go away. Hawthorne Giants coming up Friday night football, 3AW.
7: Big game for the Hawks. They're sitting third on the ladder as well. They're hosting the Giants at the MCG. They should have no problems against GWS tomorrow night.
6: Carlton six on the trot against W Coast Eagles.
7: So yeah, if Carlton win this will be six on the trot under interim coach Josh Fraser, who does not want the job, but they could beat West Coast on Saturday, then beat Richmond the week after to make it seven. He's going to make a very, very big claim for the job, but Carlton should win this.
6: Pies, 4:15 Saturday afternoon.
7: Collingwood to beat Richmond by plenty.
6: Port Adelaide, Adelaide Crows, they'll go head to head, but you would think.
7: The showdowns always throw up some interesting result, but I think the Adelaide Crows should win this.
8: Bloody Crow. North Melbourne and Essendon.
7: Prime time is Sunday afternoon, 3:15, North Melbourne to knock off the Bombers.
8: And Fremantle, you've got to look at them. They're going along beautifully.
7: I've been saying this all season. Flag Mantle, get on them. The Dockers to beat the Suns.
8: Can I get a leave pass to go over in September if Melbourne go up against Fremantle in the finals?
7: Oh, for sure.
8: Thank you. That's just done and dusted. Thank you. I'll fly us over. Excellent. You can come with me. Damien Tardio. The boys are next. 3AW Brekkie is next. Tom Elliott at 8:30. I'm Tony Mack. Have a fantastic day. Good morning.
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10: 7 degrees in Melbourne, partly cloudy, a top today, 14, 5:30. Good morning. I'm David Armstrong. Two men have been stabbed at a McDonald's car park in Melton. The men, both in their 20s, turned up to a Melton ambulance station following the incident. Crime scene investigators at the car park finding a machete sleeve. Police say one victim has life-threatening injuries. The other is serious. A Victorian female Liberal MP has made a police complaint against a male colleague. Victoria Police confirmed they are investigating reports of a physical assault following a complaint made to them by the female MP at an event earlier this month. The accused's supporters have described the allegations as completely fictitious. Karl Stefanovic may have appeared on the Today Show for the last time. Nine is now negotiating terms for the long-time host to leave the network following his podcast interview with far-right British activist Tommy Robinson. The network made the decision following a series of crisis meetings at its North Sydney headquarters. Well, Australia's chief spy agency is warning we should not be surprised if another terrorist attack occurs. Here's Federal Politics reporter Nelson Scott.
11: ASIO has delivered its annual threat assessment warning. While the terror level remains at probable, it underestimates the true danger Australians face. The organisation claims risks are now increasingly complex as extremists embrace a mix of ideologies, most of which involve anti-Semitism. Director General Mike Burgess warns ASIO has foiled 14 terror-related cases since the Bondi Beach attack.
12: Social cohesion is strained and the likelihood of violence has increased.
11: The spy agency maintains foreign interference is on the rise after a critical infrastructure provider was hacked by another country. It also revealed a former Australian resident who was directed by Iran to arrange the firebombing of a Melbourne synagogue is now in prison overseas. Nelson Scott, Canberra.
10: The Albanese government's contentious tax changes will pass through Parliament today after reaching a deal with the Greens. From July next year, the capital gains tax discount and negative gearing concessions will be reined in. The money raised from the measures will help fund a $250 tax offset for all workers and an instant $1,000 deduction on expenses. Well, banks are being warned that next-generation AI may be able to bust their cybersecurity. Here's Gabrielle Hodson.
13: The banking regulator wants our big lenders to share access to their most sophisticated cybersecurity tools with smaller banks as next-generation AI starts to roll out. The Financial Review says the Australian Prudential Regulation Authority fears we're entering a dangerous period for cybersecurity, especially with the advent of AI models such as Anthropic's Mythos. Anthropic says it won't publicly release Mythos, given that it can detect unknown security flaws, putting the whole financial system at risk.
10: In finance, Wall Street is up 188 points. The dollar is trading at 68.88 US.
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10: Brody Marchek says he feared he would not be able to walk again after fracturing his neck in a tackle on King's birthday. The Melbourne forward says he heard a massive crack during the tackle. He'll be in a brace for another 6 weeks before a further 6 weeks of minimal activity. Sydney has recalled Peter Laddams to partner Brody Grundy in the ruck. But Knights clash against Brisbane. Errol Gordon and Tom McCartan both return. Ryan Lester is back for the Lions. And the last round of the group stage at the World Cup now underway. That's the latest news and sport.
9: 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Eddie and Jimmy, available wherever you get your podcasts.
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18: It's Brad from Transport Victoria. There's still diversions in place in Truganina. All northbound lanes of Palmer's Road currently blocked off at Leakes Road due to a multi-vehicle collision. The cleanup continues. The emergency service is directing traffic. You can try Derrimut Road instead or head further east and use Fitzgerald Road northbound and work your way around. The freeway is looking okay. The Western Freeway building in the usual spots there past Leakes Road and Hopkins Road. No troubles for the Monash Freeway. The Eastern Freeway clear run from Springvale Road through to Hoddle Street and Alexandra Parade.
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10: A partly cloudy day with a top of 14 degrees. A cloudy day tomorrow, 14. Saturday, cloudy, 13. On the bays, variable winds, 10 knots and waves below half a metre. At Roeville, 4. Corio, 5. The city, it's 7 degrees. David Armstrong, Melbourne Zone, 3AW.
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0: 23 minutes before 6.
1: What a track.
0: Well, funny you should mention it, because I just said to Scorch and Mayer,
1: yeah.
0: I said, what am I going to talk about here?
1: Mm, yeah, I know. And, here we go. I've chucked a couple of things on the screen.
0: Yeah, because you know that the late ideas are the best.
1: Yeah.
0: So I had nothing in my head, and then I hear that, and then I realise what I'm currently engaged in my life is, having heard Ando say that he and mates saw a Rolling Stones tribute band and they were elite. I've gone off and hired them.
1: I know you have, which is just fabulous. Good on you.
0: Right. The only thing I don't have is a venue. I don't know where 133693.
1: Yeah.
0: I'm thinking about 120, 150 people.
1: Okay. So intimate-ish.
0: Intimate-ish needs to be totally covered from the weather, needs to be able to be sequestered around so it's just 120, 150 people.
1: Yeah.
0: And I'm thinking the next iteration of this is going to be 1,000 people for Lispers in aid of charity.
1: Yeah, right.
0: But I'm a complete novice of how you go about trying to find somewhere for 120, 150 people to listen to a band.
1: Well, it's funny.
0: Because it turns out to be not many people.
1: Well, that's right. This is what's interesting is that the number that you're landing on, let's call the number 140, because you know that in the optimum size of a village or the optimum size of an organization is 140, right?
0: Oh, this is good.
1: Yeah, so 140 people. So if you read your Yuval Noah Harari, you know, he wrote Sapiens, he talks a lot about the fact that 140 is about right, in that everyone knows each other. So everyone, and you've also got you're not going to be dealing in, the wrong thing when it comes to the children, right? So you're going to have, there's enough boys and girls around, for growth, for procreation, but then once you get to 140, you've then got to create a new village, which I've always loved that as an idea, you know?
0: I love it as an idea too, because last year I went with my second oldest boy to a place I've wanted to go to for 40 years, the island of St Kilda.
1: Yes.
0: From which St Kilda Footy Club gets its name. Because if you look up the history of the island of St Kilda, it is incredible. It is 65 kilometres west of the Outer Hebrides of Scotland. It is bleak, isolated.
1: It's on the weather.
0: Oh, is it on the weather? But I got there. There are two boats containing 8 people that go out every day if they can. You have to book a block of two days because you're likely to be cancelled by weather. The weather is that bad. But at the height of their population in their history, they had 200 people.
1: Okay, right.
0: And they still managed to avoid inbreeding.
1: Yes, there we go.
0: Successfully. So I love that idea. Where do I read this book about 140 being the pinnacle?
1: Okay, I don't know whether it's just him, but Yuval Noah Harari. So he wrote Sapiens. And there was a period maybe 10 years ago, you get on any plane anywhere in the world and everyone was reading Sapiens, right? It was a global phenomena where
0: I remember going to Fiji with my two oldest children when they were little boys once, and going to the swimming pool.
1: Yeah.
0: And I think I was the only person not reading the Da Vinci Code.
1: Well, and it was in that sort of territory, exactly, right? And then he's written a few books after that, the Yuval Noah Harari, Mr. Harari. He's a Israeli. And, that's certainly the first place I'd read about 140, but I also feel like it's not just a unique idea to him.
0: I like the idea of making it 144.
1: Okay.
0: Because that's gross. Dean, have you got a nomination?
2: Yeah, I'm a member of the St Kilda Bowling Club. They have quite a lot of large band gigs there, and even bar mitzvahs. It's a pretty nice place, and you can even take your dog in the bar.
1: Yeah, yeah, yeah. St Kilda Bowl is a really good idea. I played the drums at there not there a couple of years ago, Ross. It is a good venue, not a bad idea. Right, it's got a stage. There, we can see the stage there for it.
0: Hey, Dean, you're a beauty. I'm serious. This goes on the list. I've got to find somewhere. I've booked them. It's going to happen. I just need somewhere for it to happen.
1: Mm-hmm.
0: But I've just coming to you, Ross. Off the side of that, I'm parking an idea with you and Damien.
1: Mm-hmm.
0: Top 7 drumming songs.
1: Oh.
0: All right.
1: 50 ways to leave her lover is comes immediately to mind. And
0: I'm going with The Right Time by the Hoodoo Gurus. Right. Damien, can we go into the break with The Right Time by the Hoodoo Gurus?
1: Oh, what about 50 Ways? That got in there first.
0: No, that's overnight's 50 Ways to Leave. It's Right Time is breakfast radio. Bang. Ross, put another one on the list for me.
3: Morning, lads. How are we going?
0: Yeah, good.
3: Well, I've got a great place for you. Down at Seaford, there's a place called Scotty's Garage. Man, I go there all the time. It's set up beautifully for what you want to do, Ross. Seriously, accommodate exactly that amount of people you want. Beautiful stage. Everything you need. You're there for the right purpose.
1: Oh, there we go.
0: Yeah, beauty. Scotty's Garage.
1: Scotty's Garage, plus the St Kilda Bolo. Excellent. Do you know, this band, Brown Sugar...
0: Got on you, Ross. Yeah. Hey, Ross, he's still there?
3: Yeah.
0: How many Rosses do you know?
3: I was waiting for this. You want to go into this? We are so freakish, almost alike, all right? I was in Raven Tech, and I was in the form in year 9. Ross F, Ross G, Ross H.
0: That's great. My next door neighbour is Ross. Yeah. He's about the only one I know.
1: Well, Jeff Kennett's got a Ross as one of his boys. I didn't know that. No, until last night I found that out.
0: What were you going to say, Ross?
3: And the next thing was, back in when we were at the Rolling Stones concert together over in England, at Hyde Park.
0: Were you there, were you?
3: And finally, ELO, I said this the other week, go and see Rock Area. You'll love them. They are the best ELO cover band.
1: Okay, come on. And
0: they're hired. Are they Australian?
3: Yes. What? Oh, I took my brother there down to Pranger Garth the other week. He loved ELO. I told him, close his eyes and listen.
1: Rock Area.
3: He goes, man. And they're playing at the Palace in St Kilda in the next few weeks.
1: Hang on.
0: What did I know about this? I've got another task for you in that case, Ross, if I could call you Roscoe.
3: My mate's calling
0: Sco,
3: so.
0: Sco? I got you, mate. Ross, I need one thing. I'll give you a task. I have been desperately looking for a Julio Iglesias tribute artist, and I can't find one. Well, they sound like they're real rock, they're really good rock artists, so I'm going to become a concert promoter, starting next with the Rolling Stones tribute band, 17th of October. I just need a venue. Is this Roll Over Beethoven?
1: I think so.
0: Oh, career best. Oh, God, I can't see them, Russell.
1: Well, they're playing in St Kilda at the Palais, I think Roscoe just said.
0: Hey, Ross, are you still there?
3: Yeah, I am.
0: Right, last question. Do you like the name Ross?
3: I love the name Ross.
1: Got on you, Ross.
0: Oh, someone's got it.
1: Yeah, yeah.
0: Hey, Ross, 2 bottles of the Bulldog for you, champ.
1: Oh, yeah.
0: Partly cloudy, a top of 14 degrees. It is 8 degrees now. Drum, watch Howcroft drum this. Quarter to 6.

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1: It's Brad from Transport Victoria. Couple of incidents to look out for in Melbourne's West. Firstly, a collision at the corner of Leakes Road and Palmer's Road. Northbound lanes of Palmer's Road currently blocked off with tow trucks picking up a vehicle in the middle of the intersection. Head over to Fitzgerald Road. Try Derrimut Road northbound instead. Not too far away, the corner of Fitzgerald Road and Leakes Road. Poles being knocked down in Laverton North. The emergency services conducting those repairs. Look out for speed and lane restrictions. And a service change coming through for the Frankston train line. Check on the Transport Victoria website for details.
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12: Are you the police?
13: No, ma'am. We're musicians.
11: CSI Melbourne with senior constable. Emma Falaszewski. Emma, good morning to you. What do you got?
14: Good morning, Ross and Russ. We've had a nasty incident from Melton overnight where two males were located with stab wounds on Mackenzie Street at about 11:50pm. The first man, he's in his 20s. He was taken to hospital with life-threatening injuries. There was also a second victim as well. He's in his 20s too. He was taken to hospital with serious injuries. There's a secondary crime scene which is in place at a car park on Barry's Road in Melton West, and that's where it's believed that the incident has initially occurred. We have an update to this one where 22-year-old Melton South man, he's since self-presented to a police station where he remains in custody to be interviewed by detectives this morning. So police are not looking for anyone else in relation to the incident, but if you are a witness or you have any information about it, we would love for you to contact Crime Stoppers.
11: What else, Emma?
14: A man's also allegedly blown more than five times the legal limit following a collision in Mount Martha last night. Members from Somerville Highway Patrol were initially called to the intersection of Moorooduck Highway and Males Road following reports of a minor two-car collision just before 5pm. Police located the driver and the 41-year-old returned a positive PBT. He's then blown 0.269 on an evidentiary breath test, which is quite a lot over the limit. He was issued an immediate license suspension for 12 months.
12: Mm-hmm.
14: And he'll be charged with drink driving offences as well. He'll also have his car impounded for 30 days at a cost of just over $1,300 too.
11: How is he described in your press release geographically?
14: The suburb that he's from?
11: Yes.
14: Geographically?
11: Yes.
14: Described as bitten. I've left that out because I didn't know how to say the suburb.
11: Well, you said it. I knew you did. You've said it perfectly. Yes. He's from Bitten.
14: I wasn't sure if it was Bittern, Bitten.
12: The Bitten man.
14: I thought if I leave it out, then I don't have to say it.
11: You did that on the fly, and I can tell. He's from Bitten. That's down on the Mornington Peninsula, is it not? Bitten, sort of on the back out near Stony Creek or whatever it is.
12: I believe so.
11: Yeah. And I was thinking, certainly for persons of my vintage, Emma, your headline could have been Once Bitten, Twice Shy.
12: Right.
11: Which was a song by someone, Damien.
12: Oh.
11: Thinking maybe Ian Hunter, Once Bitten, Twice Shy. Now, here is my question.
12: Yes.
11: If he was an Indigenous man from Bitten.
12: Yes.
11: He would normally be described as a proud Bitten man.
12: Yes.
11: Is he not?
12: Yes.
11: Right. But if it's being reported in the context of him returning an evidentiary blood test of 0.289, would he be a proud Bitten man?
12: No, indeed. He has woken up this morning not feeling good about himself for sure.
11: Listen to what, Damien?

0: Beautiful work on Bitten. Now, we've got it in the Mornington Peninsula. What have we got at nearest two on the Mornington Peninsula?
1: Well, there we go. I mean, Dalnarring, Stony Point, as you said.
0: Hastings.
1: Does a train still go down from Franger to Stony Point? Certainly used to.
0: I'm getting a yes.
1: Yeah, and then you get on that train and get on a ferry, go over to Phillip Island.
0: I've met a few people recently who really dearly love trains, like me.
1: Yes.
0: What's not to like about a train?
1: Could not agree more.
0: If we zoom out from Bitten, please. Have you ever noticed how the Mornington Peninsula sort of looks like the boot of Italy?
1: It certainly does, that's right. And yesterday I flew over.

0: A Stony Point and discover that Kylie owned French Island. Did she own French Island? Did she own the property on French Island?
1: Maybe.
0: Or something like that, Kylie?
1: That's new news to me. A property, I would imagine. She could own that whole island, could she?
0: Well, no. But she had a joint on French Island.
1: Great success, of course.
0: Yeah.
1: Have you seen
0: it? I've seen what?
1: The Kylie Netflix on... I know that you're not...
0: I've started watching, and she is utterly charming. Utterly charming.
1: Fabulous, I think. Fabulous.
0: Yeah. And I know... Oh, time's against us. I've got a 10-second idea that I sent to Mayer and Scorch the other day, and we couldn't make it work. Did you see she's making a film with Quentin Tarantino?
1: I did see that, yeah.
0: And I said we should turn Kylie's song titles into Quentin Tarantino movies.
1: Great idea.
0: All I got was Coke Emotion. If anyone can improve, we couldn't get anywhere on it. If anyone can, please, 133-693. It's 4 to 6.
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3: It's Brad from Transport Victoria. Still got emergency services clearing a collision in Truck and Ina at the corner of Leakes Road and Palmer's Road. Those northbound lanes of Palmer's Road are reopening, but allow some extra time as you make your way through the intersection. A big cleanup underway. Well, the freeway is looking okay. The Princes Freeway through Laverton, starting the build past High Street up towards Corroy Creek Road. And Matthew Ring Road and fine in both directions. Tullamarine Freeway looking clear to and from Melbourne Airport, and a clear run for public transport as well. Trains running well in towards the city. No problems for V-Line services.
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0: And it's a six. Give me one of the words you had on the screen at 5:35.
1: Exams.
0: Tell me.
1: Well, it just, I remember getting a big fail, and the teacher said, Howcroft, 40%, and only because generosity is my middle name.
0: Well, I've just got results of exams in our households, and we're making progress.
1: Good man.
0: Yeah. So much fun to be had after the 6 o'clock, well, maybe even during the 6 o'clock bulletin on 3AW.
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10: 7 degrees in Melbourne, partly cloudy at top today, 14. It's 6 o'clock. Good morning. I'm David Armstrong. Two young men have been seriously injured. One is fighting for life after a knife fight in a McDonald's car park in Melbourne's Outer West. Madeline Burke reports.
11: Two men aged in their 20s were found with stab wounds outside

0: the Melton McDonald's just before midnight. Both of those males are now in hospital, one with critical injuries. Items of clothing and what appears to be a machete sleeve have been left on the ground. There are two large crime scenes, one at the McDonald's car park on Barry's Road, another on Mackenzie Street, where a car has been left outside the Ambulance Victoria dispatch depot. It's believed one of the victims was driven there for help. A 22-year-old Melton South man has since self-presented to a police station. He's now in custody and will be interviewed. Police say they're not looking for anyone else in relation to the incident. Madeline Burke, Melbourne.
1: The nation's chief spy agency says while the terror threat level remains at probable, it underestimates their true danger that Australians face. ASIO has delivered its annual threat assessment, warning our security environment has deteriorated faster than expected. The organisation says it has foiled 14 significant terror incidents since the Bondi Beach massacre. ASIO Director General Micah Burgess says the terror threat system could be overhauled.
2: Australia's terrorism threat level remains at probable, but I don't believe the system was designed for a situation like the one we face now. Probable does not tell the full story. The next level on the scale is expected, which applies when we have intelligence about a specific attack.
1: Police are abandoning its practice of sending undercover teens into shops to purchase tobacco and booze in a bid to snare dodgy retailers. It comes amid concerns the youngsters are being targeted by underworld criminal gangs. A third case of the H5 bird flu has now been confirmed on Australia's southern coast. A migratory bird has tested positive in South Australia. Authorities say there's no indication it spread from two birds struck down with the virus in WA. The UK has recorded its hottest June day in nearly 60 years. The extreme temperatures also shattered local records in Scotland, while mainland Spain experienced its highest daily average temperature since 1950. 40 people have drowned in heatwave-related deaths in France since last Thursday. Deakin University students have received fake degree certificates at their graduation. Hundreds of students received empty envelopes while others had to resort to fake diplomas for their photos. The degrees had to be pulped as they were signed by the former vice chancellor, who's only recently resigned. In finance, Wall Street's up 184, our dollar's lower, 68.88 US.
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1: Former Carlton coach Michael Voss expects Josh Fraser to be put through the process to become the club's new coach. The Blues are in finals contention after five consecutive wins under Fraser. Fraser has repeatedly ruled himself out of the job. Voss telling Jackie Felgate he'd be happy to see Fraser take the top job.
4: The only reason you don't entertain it is that maybe there's a fear of a recurrence, you know, it not working in the past.
5: Because
4: so therefore we don't go for it again, possibly. I would have thought from looking from afar and from, you know, some of the results that are happening, I'd be surprised if at a minimum he wasn't put through the process.
1: The last round of the group stage at the World Cup is now underway. Switzerland and Canada locked at nil all at halftime in their game, while Bosnia and Herzegovina lead Qatar 2-1. That's the latest news and sports.
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8: It's Brad from Transport Victoria. Repairs continue to a pole on Leakes Road in Lavender North this morning. That's affecting inbound traffic heading up towards the Fitzgerald Road intersection. The left lane's closed. Speed down to 40 past crews that are on site. A 5 to 10 minute delay through that intersection. And traffic starting to build on Old Geelong Road, heading up towards the intersection as well. Usual build-up for the freeways this stage of the morning. The Princes Freeway nearby, a slow run out of Harper's Crossing up towards Corroy Creek Road. And on public transport, minor delays for the Frankston train line. Check the Transport Victoria website.
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10: 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Lexus of Blackburn's end of financial year demonstrator event ends in a matter of days. 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
1: A partly cloudy day with a top of 14 degrees. A cloudy day tomorrow, 14, and on Saturday, cloudy conditions, 13. On the bays today, variable winds below 10 knots and waves around half a metre. At the airport, 5. At Altona, 4. The city, it is 7 degrees. David Armstrong, Melbourne Zone, 3AW.
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13: 7 minutes after six on a Thursday morning on 3AW.
14: What do you got, Luke?
13: Well, this one's just in passing. The Christian Brothers has just $23 million left in cash.
14: Yep.
13: Expects to collapse within months as it pays compensation to thousands of victims of sexual abuse at an average rate of $1.4 million a week.
14: Mm-hmm.
13: I don't quite understand that story, because surely what the Christian Brothers would do, mm-hmm. honouring Jesus Christ,
14: yes.
13: is that they would go out, they would not collapse, they would go out and raise money
14: yes.
13: in order to make sure that every victim is appropriately compensated,
14: mm-hmm.
13: rather than running for the cover of bankruptcy.
14: Okay, so do they have to be transparent around why they're raising the money? So
13: yes.
14: Okay,
13: yes.
14: So as they hand the bowl around, can I have $10, please, because I need to compensate victims? I think so.
13: Victims of sexual abuse by the Christian Brothers. You don't run for bankruptcy. Surely you go to, you would have more of an insight due to your marriage into the Catholic Church, and I might be sitting close to a lapsed Catholic, but there are other elements of the Catholic Church other than the Christian Brothers. Wouldn't you go to them, or wouldn't you go to the Vatican?
14: Yes.
13: And say, hey, listen,
14: yeah, yeah.
13: We're going to go broke and we're going to be unable to properly compensate victims of sexual abuse, so we need your help. Can
14: yes.
13: you give us the money?
14: Yes.
13: Because otherwise we'll have to go broke,
14: mm-hmm.
13: and these victims will not end up getting the compensation that they deserve.
14: Is there something in that they need to collapse because they need to be punished?
13: No. What the number one thing is that the victims be appropriately compensated.
14: I agree with you.
13: Might be interesting to speak to a lawyer representing victims who are frightened that the Christian Brothers, by going into bankruptcy, is going to mean that their client is not going to be appropriately compensated, when surely the Catholic Church is capable elsewhere of raising the money to make sure they are appropriately compensated.
14: Well,
13: unless I'm missing something.
14: No, they need to be underwritten, yes?
13: Yes, underwritten. By the broader Catholic Church.
14: There we go.
13: Moving from that to the slightly absurd,
14: yes.
13: I was attracted to the story this morning. Would you eat a possum? At Dark Mofo's winter feast,
14: yes.
13: punters.
14: Yes.
13: Punters queued for brush-tail bow.
14: Oh.
13: I thought they were a protected species.
14: So did I.
13: The possum.
14: Well, then,
13: so how do you kill and cook one?
14: Well, they're not going to be killing and cooking
13: one. Oh, is it roadkill?
14: Is it? Oh, that's
13: is
14: a,
13: it? Is, are they using possums that are already dead?
14: That's using a lot of roadkill. There must be a lot of roadkill in Tassie.
13: Yeah. That would be case. We're serving up brush-tail bow for dinner tonight, but we don't have enough roadkill possum. Hand me the car keys a second.
14: Precisely. I believe Dark Mofo was fabulous. We've got to go next year, Ross. How do you reckon we go there and OB at Dark Mofo? Anyway,
13: I asked Scorcher to look this up because I had a vague memory. I said it'll be quite some time ago, Scorch. And it is. It's 1993. Mm. I remember that a bloke published a thing called the Endangered Species Cookbook. And if only on the spot I could remember the joke about the hunter in Alaska who's caught eating an albino caribou, right, which is a protected species, and he's taken to court. Mm-hmm. Oh, I'm making this joke up on the spot. He's taken to court and he pleads, you know, I'm a hunter-gatherer. All right, I'm sorry I killed them, but I had to feed my family, and without it, my family would have starved, and I throw myself on the mercy of the court. I'm just a hunter. And the judge goes, I accept your plea, and I understand that you're just a hunter and you're just providing for your family, so you know, I'll give you a bond to be of good behavior for 5 minutes. Mm-hmm. And the judge says, just as a matter of interest, what did it taste like? The bloke goes, sort of like a cross between Chinese panda and possum. Yes. I couldn't think of the second animal.
14: Yeah, yeah.
13: Right. Other stories around this morning.
14: Well,
13: millennials.
14: Yeah,
13: now I've got to work out what a millennial is.
14: Well, just young people.
13: Is that... is a millennial... Yeah, how old's a millennial?
14: Under 30. Let's just go under 30.
13: But he's Generation Z. So is my 27-year-old a millennial and Generation Z?
14: Yeah. Oh, well, hang on. So millennial comes after X, so they're probably into their 30s, actually.
13: Right. So my Joe, maybe, is a millennial.
14: Yeah.
13: Millennials are the first generation in 75. You know, why do we keep reading about generations? It's just so ridiculous. It's just lazy.
14: Yeah. But in this case... I don't think it is, because it is different to be a 30-year-old today than when you and I were 30-year-olds. It is.
13: Oh, I agree with that.
14: Yeah, so let's just call it... Yeah, it doesn't have to be generations.
13: But is a 30-year-old different from a 27-year-old?
14: Well, it's probably as tough for a 27-year-old as well. I know. Like, why?
13: Generations is just lazy journalism.
14: Yeah.
13: Millennials are the first generation in 75 years whose living standards and disposable incomes are not improving on those of their parents. Productivity Commission Chairwoman Danielle Wood says, and, you know, you've heard me bang on about it. I agree.
14: Yeah, it is. Well, the evidence is in, Ross.
13: When I see my 27-year-old get his car insurance bill, then his rego bill, especially the rego bill, and I think he's paying that to this government for them to spend.
14: That's right.
13: Oh, I can think of better things for him to be using that money for.
14: Well, I don't think it's subjective. It's not a subjective notion that it's tougher for, you know, a 30-year-old now than when you and I were 30. I don't think that is subjective at all.
13: Without any shadow of a doubt.
14: Okay, I've got some news for you. I'm just wondering whether it is it rumour file? Is it rumour file or is it news? I'm just asking there. It's a bit grey. It's news. Okay, so this is very interesting. I was told, I was in Sydney, as you know, and they said, oh, my God, I can't believe it, said the Sydney Insider. When the new system, the new Mikey system, where you can just tap your credit card, you don't take Amex.
13: Mm-hmm.
14: So there's no Amex on the new, fully, the newly installed credit card capability of Mikey.
13: I don't think that's a Herald Sun front page, the fact that Mikey does not accept American Express.
14: In Sydney it does. Sydney system takes Visa and MasterCard. No, American Express is just a standard card that a lot of people have.
13: I would say less than 1% of people would have an Amex card.
14: Well, there are plenty of people that come from overseas that get to Sydney and they use their Amex, and then they come to Melbourne, they use their Amex and they can't.
13: You were in Sydney yesterday, and I'm always amused because you're on the screen in the Sydney studio.
14: Yeah.
13: And when you get up to go and have a you and me or a cup of coffee, it exposes the sign in the radio station in Sydney, our sister station, no smoking or vaping. And I look at it every time and I think, does that mean that if there was no sign saying no smoking or vaping, they'd all be sitting around.
14: Ruskin
13: everyone would be sitting around having a dart.
9: I couldn't give a stuff, frankly.
13: Lawsy used to smoke. On air?
14: Yeah. Oh, wow.
13: Yeah.
14: Well, my first boss used to smoke. You'd walk into his office, they'd be on the darts, absolutely.
13: Well, yeah.
14: Yeah, he had a Robert Ludlum in his lower drawer, right? And you'd walk in and he'd quickly shut the door because he'd been reading his Ludlum. Having a dart.
13: Does that mean at that radio station in Sydney that is owned by our current owners as well, that if there wasn't a sign saying no smoking, everyone would be smoking? Where would you see a no smoking sign in the modern era?
14: I know.
13: Darren brings news about roadkill. Hi, Darren.
15: G'day. Good morning, boys. Yeah, have you ever been to Darwin? And on the Mendel Beach, they have a market, and in there they got a store called the Roadkill Cafe. You kill it, we'll cook it.
14: That's excellent.
13: That's what was the Tumbleweeds? Was it the cartoon about the Tobin brothers? In that was you plug them, we'll plant them. Darren, that's elite. I've never been to Darwin.
14: Oh, it's fabulous. At this time of year,
13: like Santa.
14: Mm-hmm. Yeah. This time of year, it's excellent. On a Sunday night, they all like seemingly the entire city goes to the beach to have an evening meal. It's wonderful.
13: Tremendous. Santa never made it to Darwin, Damien. 6:15.
16: Traffic. Last Thursday morning peak, drivers travelling on CityLink saved an average of 34 minutes from Buller Road to Toorak Road. Quicker trips with Transurban, operator of Link.
8: It's Brad from Transport Victoria. Delays continue to build inbound on Leakes Road and Lavender North heading up towards Fitzgerald Road after a pole was hit in the early hours of this morning. Pole repairs now underway. Left lane closed. City bound speed start at 40. Past crews that are on site. A little busy for Old Geelong Road as well. Those delays back towards Bladen Street. Freeway still building. The call to freeway a little busy down towards Green Gully Road, the Hume Freeway building past Cooper Street. We're on the trains this morning, just minor delays for the Frankston line. Other lines are looking clear to and from the city. Check the Transport Victoria website.
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13: 6:19. I read a story in the Herald Sun that says undercover teens, presumably sent out to purchase tobacco and alcohol to catch out dodgy retailers, will no longer be used in Victoria amid concerns the youngsters will be targeted by underworld criminal gangs. I wonder what the real reason is. Theo Ficari, CEO of the Australian Association of Convenience Stores. Theo, always nice to chat to you. What do you think about this?
26: I'm not surprised. I'll start with that. I think, in New South Wales, we actually had health inspectors, not teens, that were tasked with initially tackling this crisis. And and the government pulled them as well because they were concerned for their safety. I think that may have been from some threats they received. But clearly I think what the government have said now is, look, we don't want to put these kids at risk. I mean, in principle, it sounds like a good approach. But I think, you know, what the government needs to do is actually focus on getting the right legislation in place, because they've had this new licensing regime, you know, since the 1st of February, I think it is. And not one single store has been shut down.
13: Not one.
26: Now, mind you, they don't have the actual store closure powers legislated as yet. That's correct. I mean, look, you know, Premier Jacinta Allen, if you're listening, and Minister Erdogan, you really need to fast-track these closure powers. You know, we're seeing in Queensland and in New South Wales and South Australia, the governments are having a fair amount of success in shutting down these stores. I think collectively they might have shut down across those three states around 700 or 800 stores for a three-month period.
13: So state of origin in this respect is rest of Australia 800, Victoria nil.
26: It's a good way of putting it. As we know, I mean, this has been well documented and spoken about. These are bad people, you know, importing illegal products as well as other illegal drugs and weapons and all the rest of it, causing chaos in communities. So, you know, putting kids in harm's way to try and bust a retailer selling illegal tobacco or alcohol products is, you know, as I said, good in principle, but it's a wild theory when we're dealing with madmen.
13: Theo, I have another idea, opposed to using undercover teens. It's called police.
14: Thank you.
26: Yes. Look, I think police have a role to play in this, you know. But I must say, I think the Victorian government, and yes, they haven't done a good job with this. Yes, it's well overdue, and criminals have taken over the community, not just with illegal tobacco, but in broader crime across the board. You know, the reason we have this tobacco crisis is because the federal government have lumped everything on the states to fix a problem they created by, you know, jamming the excise so high. And, you know, there are some wild theories going out there. We've been calling for a 50% reduction in excise. There are some professors of economics that have come out recently, the last couple of days in New 80%. South Wales Uni.
14: Yep.
26: Some people are saying abolish the excise completely until you can actually dismantle the illegal trade and then start a sensible approach to, you know, putting the price up, something along the lines of inflation and maybe a tiny bit more. So, you know, absolutely, Victoria should be making their voice heard loud and clear to the federal government, because if not, this problem continues.
13: Good on you, Theo. Theo Ficarre from the Australian Association of Convenience Stores. While we mention undercover, probably appropriate at a time when there is virtually nothing to watch on any streaming service, unless anyone can make a suggestion to me, 133693. The best thing going around at the moment we've all watched in here is Legends.
14: Yes.
13: Which is about undercover customs operatives in the UK in the 1980s and 1990s. Do yourself a favour. 24 after 6. Let the white glove mover
0: move it for you. Traffic. Moving house doesn't have to be a nightmare. 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
8: It's Brad from Transport Victoria. It's delays for inbound traffic on Leakes Road through Laverton North this morning, heading up towards Fitzgerald Road after a pole was knocked down. Repairs continue. The left lane citybound is closed. Speeds down to 40 past those crews that are on site. Some busy traffic through that intersection. Once you're on the freeway nearby, a fairly clear run. A little busy further back around Hoppers Crossing, coming from Werribee up towards High Street in Laverton, then clear. If you're on public transport, still minor delays for the Frankston train line after an earlier fault. Delays of up to 10 minutes.
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13: 6:26, John Anderson has six bottles of the Bordley Woodfired Heathcote Shiraz.
7: Yes, Roscoe. Now, I was thinking about people who have been banned from race courses in our lifetime. And I'll go to you more than Russ because the Sport of Kings is your more of your domain, if you like. You can think of a name dating right back to when you were a young bloke and an owner orchestrated a plunge on a horse in Western Victoria.
13: Mm-hmm.
7: You can say his name if you like.
13: Rick Renzella.
7: Okay. If you want to read about Rick Renzella, buy a book called Chance by Andrew Rule. And the chapter on Rick Renzella is absolutely magnificent. It's such good reading, Russ. It doesn't matter whether you follow racing or not. It's just about human nature and subterfuge and not just, it is brilliant. Now, in that particular race, Rick Renzella had bought a horse called Regal Vista, who was a very good city class horse, very good city class sprinter, and he put him in his rural school, who was not a very good horse at all. And Regal Vista won the race quite easily. Who rode him? Here's my question.
13: 133693.
7: I want to know from you two who you would like other than Australia, and we're not going to win the World Cup, so we take that out. We just hope we win tomorrow against Paraguay. Who you then would like to win the World Cup?
14: Okay.
13: Scotland.
14: England.
7: Well, Scotland's not going to win the World Cup, so I think you have to be realistic about it.
14: Mm-hmm.
13: Okay. France.
14: France, yeah.
7: I'm England.
14: Yeah, I'm England, but then after that I'm with Ross.
7: And Ross goes, not England, because he's Scottish by heritage, and if you're Scottish, you don't necessarily want the southern borders, the Mexicans, to get up and win the World Cup. I think England, they've only won one, which was 60 years ago.
14: Yeah.
7: Got it.
14: 66, yeah?
7: Yeah, 1966 with old Charlton and Moore and Hurst. Hurst was the goal scorer, wasn't he? I was going to say Brace, but he actually got three, didn't he? I'm obsessed with Brace. I mentioned Rick Renzella because Ben Mellum's mother, Mandy, has been disqualified from going to race courses in Victoria. Currently, I'm reading a story by Danny Russell today, which is interesting. And that's people like Tony Mockbell, mm-hmm. I think still probably is on the disqualified list, Russ. Some interesting names bob up over the journey. You don't want to see your own there, probably put it that way. Wouldn't be all that good. Now, Rick.
13: Can I have a go?
7: Yeah, you can have a go, yeah.
13: I've written down Gary Canavan.
7: Okay, it was Gary it was not Gary Canavan.
14: Mm-hmm.
7: It was a guy called Stevie Wood.
13: Wood,
7: great little character.
14: Mm-hmm.
7: Read the book. If somebody wants it, I'll make sure I can find it for them. Who knew that?
13: Greg Brennan from Broadford, yeah. The book's called Chance by Andrew Rule. Yeah?
7: Correct, yep.
13: It's a beauty. We're heading to the 6:30 bulletin, but the rumour file will be half an hour after that. And Mayor, watch your rumours. 133693. Could be driving away in a Merc from Mercedes-Benz Berwick, 6:30 AW.
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1: 7 degrees in Melbourne. Partly cloudy atop today, 14 at 6:30. Good morning. David Armstrong. A man's been arrested following a double stabbing at Meldon. Two men in their 20s were stabbed in a McDonald's car park just before midnight. One of them left with critical injuries. Items of clothing, what appears to be a machete sleeve, have been left on the ground. There's also a crime scene at the Ambulance Victoria Dispatch Depot in Melton West, where it's believed one of the victims was driven to for emergency help. A 22-year-old Melton South man has since self-presented to a police station. He's now in custody, is being interviewed. A man has blown more than five times the legal alcohol limit following a collision at Mount Martha. Police breath tested the driver after two cars collided on the Murraduck Highway last night. The 41-year-old returned a positive evidentiary breath test with an alleged reading of 0.269. Police are abandoning the practice of sending undercover teens into shops to purchase tobacco and booze in a bid to snare dodgy retailers. It comes amid concerns the youngsters are being targeted by crime gangs. The Ofakari at the Australian Association of Convenience Stores has told 3AW Breakfast he's not surprised.
26: In New South Wales, we actually had health inspectors, not teens, that were tasked with initially tackling this crisis. And the government pulled them as well because they were concerned for their safety.
1: A Victorian female Liberal MP has made a police complaint against a male colleague. Police have confirmed they're investigating reports of a physical assault. Follows a complaint made to them by the female MP following an event earlier this month. The accused supporters describing the allegations as completely fictitious. A key independent is warning of a widow's tax as Labor prepares to pass its capital gains and negative gearing legislation. Here's Michael Packey.
3: The Greens will help waive the Albanese government's contentious tax changes through Parliament today. But Independent Senator David Pocock argues the legislation is being rushed, leading to unintended consequences. Investment property, which is currently jointly owned by a couple, may not have their capital gains and negative gearing exemptions grandfathered if one of the co-owners dies or the couple divorce. Senator Pocock says it amounts to a widow's tax, but the government is dismissing the concerns. The new laws will also tighten the rules for self-managed super funds while expanding the definition of a small business. Michael Packey, Canberra.
1: In finance, Wall Street is up 182 points. Now dollars trading lower at 68.88 US.
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1: Sydney has swung a selection surprise with Peter Laddams named to partner Brodie Grundy in the ruck against Brisbane tonight. The Swans also regaining Errol Gordon and Tom McCartan. Ben Stokes has apologised for the London nightclub incident that saw him and Gus Atkinson miss England's second test against New Zealand. He returns as captain tonight for the third and deciding test.
10: We've been through the process. We've got to the end of it. Me and Gus are back here in the team now. I'm back in my role as captain. Gus is back in his role as one of the senior members of the team.
1: At the World Cup, the final round of group games are underway. Switzerland leads Canada 2-0 after 69 minutes. Bosnia and Herzegovina lead Qatar 2-1. And Chris O'Connell, Tristan Schoolcate and Dane Sweeney are all into the final round of the qualifying event for Wimbledon. That's the latest news and sport.
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8: It's Brad from Transport Victoria. Some heavy traffic building through Sandhurst and Bankholme for westbound traffic on Thompson's Road up towards Frankston Tattygong Road with a collision at the intersection. The emergency services guarding traffic around it. Thompson's Road building quickly back towards the Western Port Highway. You can take that northbound up towards Abbotts Road or head further south to use Hall Road westbound instead. Repairs continue to a pole in Laverton North, affecting inbound traffic on Leakes Road. The left lane's currently closed inbound, heading up towards Fitzgerald Road. Look out for crews that are on site.
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1: A partly cloudy day with a top of 14 degrees. A cloudy day tomorrow, 14, and on Saturday, cloudy conditions, 13. On the bays, variable winds below 10 knots and waves around half a metre. Heidelberg, 6. Clayton, 9. The city, it is 7 degrees. David Armstrong, Melbourne's own 3AW.
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13: 23 minutes before 7. 10 years ago, I started something called the Love Letter to Football.
14: Oh, yeah.
13: And now all of a sudden it's Love Letter to Football number 10. And it's on... Well, let me tell you who's writing a love letter to football and will be delivering it at the event on August the 6th this year at the Medallion Club at Marvel Stadium. Tommy Little, Mick Malloy, Beck Danaher, Ariane Titmus, Cadell Evans.
14: Fabulous.
13: It's just extraordinary.
14: Mm-hmm.
13: And I'm so grateful to all five of you for putting, as you have done in the past, Russell, with a love letter to footy. The tickets are flying out the door.
14: They are.
13: So what you need to do is go to loveletterfootball.org.au or you will miss out. It's on the Thursday, the 6th of August. Loveletterfootball.org.au. We asked the question the other day as to whether you would rather be good looking than good at maths.
14: Yep.
13: Well, it's a very easy one for me to answer because I'm no good at maths. So yes, I would love to be. Today there is a story that says Ozempic and Mounjaro and those GLP-1 drugs.
14: That's it.
13: One of the side effects might be bad breath.
14: That's right. Correct.
13: Instant poll. 1-300-999-693. Is having bad breath a fair trade off for being skinny? 1-333. Would you rather be, I don't want to confuse the issue. Would you rather be fat and smell of Colgate or skinny and smell like a tip? But anyway, is having bad breath a fair trade-off for being skinny? 1-300-999-693. 1-300-999-693. Is having bad breath a fair trade-off for being skinny? Imagine if you sort of meet Well, didn't, was it Kate Moss who said, nothing tastes as good as skinny feels? Was her famous quote. And there is a story about a dark mofo. They're serving up possum bao, as in B-A-O. Mm-hmm. In other words, they're eating it. I thought they were protected. But Steve brings news. Morning, Steve.
0: Morning, young man. I'm a Kiwi. We eat opossums because a pest over there, so we're allowed to shoot them and eat them. But not many people eat them, of course, because they get put off. But remember, possums eat the best of everything, so their meat is beautiful and tender.
14: Oh, got it. Thank you.
0: Yeah, okay. And the taste is like chicken with a bit of wild game taste to it.
14: Mm, righto. Let's give it a go.
13: Chicken with a bit of wild game associated with it.
14: Hello, possums!
13: That is so good, Steve.
14: Yeah.
13: That is brilliant. You know when there are cultures in the world that eat dog?
14: Yes.
13: And they do, right? Mm. Let's not sort of pussyfoot around. They do eat dog. I always think to myself, would you want to eat something that eats what a dog eats?
14: Well, the possums eat the best of everything, according to Steve, which is why they're so good.
13: Yeah. Right, now I'm attracted to eating a possum because they only eat the best, when only the best will do, and isn't that all the time?
14: Yes.
13: Steve, you champ. Australia's top spy. Gee, he speaks a lot publicly, doesn't he? Australia's top spy. They used to be, you never knew who they were.
14: Mm-hmm.
13: Has mounted a robust defence of ASIO's counter-terrorism record in the wake of the Bondi attack, declaring the agency cannot stop every terrorist and arguing that calls to prioritise Sunni extremism overlook an increasingly complex threat landscape. What does that mean? I guess we run to the comforting arms of Michael Shoebridge, Director of Strategic Analysis Australia. Michael, good morning to you. What is Sunni extremism?
2: Well, that's the Islamic State kind of variety and Al-Qaeda. But you know, my take on Mr. Burgess's speech is, well, he would say that, wouldn't he? You know, he basically told us, gosh, you know, after that Bondi terrorist attack, I've noticed terrorism is a grave concern. You should all be very worried. Even though you should give me lots more money, I can't stop everything, but I'm doing a great job.
14: Yeah, and Michael, I wonder why, is it a good idea to say I can't stop everything? Because, in a way, is that goading the baddies?
2: Well, yes. I mean, it's a sort of defense of when something horrible happens, he's already told us it might, so it's not his fault. I don't think it tells us anything. And his speech also had this thing about, so counterterrorism funding as a share of ASIO's budget has fallen in the last few years. And he told us, oh, look, you know, counterterrorism isn't about arcane budget rules or mathematical formula. Well, he still put less of his budget towards counterterrorism as a share than he did before. He made it a lower priority. That is a fact.
14: Mm. So, Michael, I reckon that all of us would understand that ASIO sort of operates in the grey. But in a way, I think what we want is when Mike Burgess speaks, we want it to be more black and white.
2: Well, yes, I think if he speaks, we want to. I mean, it's useful that he speaks, although it would be better if some of our politicians who are responsible for security spoke a bit more openly and honestly, because they just tell us everything's hunky-dory, everything's fine, we should be celebrating, and then we get the spy chief telling us we should all be terrified. So I think people do want information, but the idea that ASIO is perfect and everything went very well, but we had the worst terror attack in Australia, those two things can't really fit.
13: Why did they shift money away from counterterrorism?
2: Well, the rest of his speech has a bunch of other threats. So counter-espionage, trying to find threats to critical infrastructure where a state-sponsored hacking outfit has got access to a whole bunch of our critical infrastructure, probably things like telecommunications and power stations. So there are other threats out there. But you know, for him to tell us now that terrorism is a grave concern, well, we would have liked him to be thinking that beforehand, wouldn't we?
14: Michael, ASIO is, I suppose, it's the entity that we all know, we've all heard of. But there are more spy entities, are there not? There's like Signals, for example. And what else is there?
2: Well, there's the Secret Intelligence Service, ASIS, which is human spies. There's a geospatial intelligence agency that gets a lot of satellite and other imagery. There are a couple of assessment agencies, one in defence and a national one. And Cyber, you mentioned ASD, the big signals directorate that does a lot of intelligence collection from the digital world. They're the main ones.
13: Good on you, Michael. Michael, you opened up by saying about Mike Burgess that he said something, and he said and he would, wouldn't he? Do you remember who famously said, he would, wouldn't he?
2: I do. I do. It was a lady called Mandy Rice Davies back
13: that
2: in
13: that is career best from you, Michael Shoebridge. That is astonishing. You are 100% correct. Tell us the story.
2: Well, this young lady, she was alleged to have had an affair with a UK cabinet minister, a guy called Profumo. And the press found out about it. They went round to Profumo's house in the morning and said, "Did you have an affair with Mandy Rice Davies?" And he said, no, of course I didn't. What nonsense. And they went round to her house and said, "Well, did you have an affair?" Mr. Profumo says, "You didn't." And she said, "Well, he would say that, wouldn't he?"
13: Yeah. Nice. That's astonishing, Michael Shoebridge. I'm so impressed. Yeah, it was Mandy Rice Davies.
14: And Christine Keeler.
13: Christine Keeler was the other one. Yes. Was said that he denied that he's ever met you. She said, "Well, he would, wouldn't he?"
14: Mm-hmm.
13: Brilliant, Michael Shoebridge. Thank you. Partly cloudy, a top of 14 degrees. It is 7 degrees now. I don't know whether I'm allowed to say his name, so I'll just say that a colleague of ours rang me yesterday, and part of the conversation was to ask, "You got anyone you know, if you thought about it, who might actually be a spy?"
14: Oh, yeah, I do.
13: and we ended up identifying the same person who might have been a spy. I bet you they're not a spy, but it's interesting the way we identified. And I said to him, he should feel free to speak up. I said to him, they used to say that the way that ASIO recruited spies was, if you went to Melbourne Grammar,
14: that's it,
13: and then went to Melbourne University and lived in Trinity College.
14: Yep.
13: Right, that used to be it. Melbourne Grammar and Trinity College, you'd get a knock on your door saying, "Can you keep a secret?" And they go, "Yes, good. Would you like to be a spy?" I wonder how they recruit spies now. Eh? Partly cloudy, a top of 14 degrees. It is 7 degrees now. We would love to get your rumour to air today, 133693, or email breakfast@3aw.com.au. It's 13 to 7.
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5: It's Brad Arnold from Transport Victoria. Still heavy going westbound on Thompson's Road through Sandhurst and Bankholm this morning due to a collision at Frankston Dandenong Road. Delays back to the Western Port Highway. You can take that northbound up towards Abbotts Road through Dandenong South, or use Hall Road further south past McCormick's Road in towards Carrum Downs, running a lot better east and westbound. The freeway has continued to build, some slowing traffic for the Hume Freeway inbound past Cooper Street, and on public transport, still up to 10-minute delays for the Frankston train line after an earlier fault.
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13: Just got a text from someone I know who says, my brother went to Geelong Grammar then Trinity College. Guess where he ended up? Tick both boxes. Is having bad breath a fair trade-off for being skinny?
14: Ooh, okay.
13: This is interesting. The spread is 67 to 33. 67% of people say...
26: Oh, yes.
14: Oh.
13: And 33% of people say...
14: Nah. Suppose you can always get mint, can't you?
13: Yeah. It is 8 minutes to seven. Rumour Files open. Barbara Taylor's in Los Angeles. Hi there, Barbara.
28: Hi there, Ross, and good Thursday morning, Russ. First, the rare rebuke to President Trump by the U.S. Senate.
29: The yeas are 50, the nays are 48. The concurrent motion is agreed to.
28: For the first time, a majority of senators approved a war powers resolution seeking to block U.S. military action against Iran. It comes even as Trump begs Congress for more money to fund the fight. Republican Senators John Cornyn and John Kennedy.
30: The short answer is you can't trust Iran.
31: If the Iranian government is just jacking us around, I think it's very important to maintain America's credibility.
28: Trump bashed the four Republicans who voted against him as losers, adding, these senators have made my job more difficult. Now to the World Cup. Not tomorrow's big matches involving Australia and the U.S., but to drones flying where they shouldn't. Authorities here have seized more than 300 drones near World Cup venues since the tournament began on June 11th. On match days, unauthorized drones are banned within 3 nautical miles around the stadiums. NBC's Kelly O'Donnell explains.
32: We have a drone right now hovering about 100 feet.
33: FBI-trained operators are on the move with an electronic arsenal of cameras, radars, and listening devices to defend the skies.
28: Training is continuous.
32: We have a drone right now hovering about 100 feet.
28: In this test drone, that drone approaching a soccer stadium was detected within seconds. FBI Special Agent Mike Torfey.
32: There's a lot of, unfortunately, careless
0: clueless, and even reckless drone pilots out there.
28: More than 60 specialists, together with local police, work to locate drone pilots. Ross and Russ, the aim is to determine intent. Is it a hobbyist gone wrong or a would-be attacker?
14: Good on you, Barbara. Thank you. Join us on the line from London is Gavin Gray. 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
1: Good morning to you, Russ and Ross. The current UK Prime Minister, Sir Keir Starmer, has met Andy Burnham, his likely successor, for what has been described as frosty talks. The idea is to ensure an orderly transition of power following Starmer's announcement he is to quit. But how did they go? Well, the hour-long meeting comes as Sir Keir has given permission for any leadership candidates to talk to senior civil servants to prepare the new Prime Minister for government. A spokesperson said the access talks would begin as soon as possible and before formal nominations for any Labour leadership contest closed on the 16th of July. The discussions will focus on the formation of government, security briefings and key policy priorities. And that last one is important, as Burnham has yet to set out a policy agenda or indicate who would get the top jobs in a government he's in charge of. Burnham is the only candidate to have emerged so far, and if he doesn't face a challenger, he could become Prime Minister.

0: nationwide, helping Australians go from the training ground to game day. 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
1: Switzerland has just beaten Canada 2-1, and Bosnia and Herzegovina is leading Qatar 3-1. Other side of this, top seven before seven harmonica songs inspired by Matthew Cottrell on the harmonica during the blues song. 4-7, rumour files open.
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2: It's Brad Arnold from Transport Victoria. A tough run westbound on Thompson's Road through Sandhurst and Bangholme this morning, heading up towards Frankston, Dandenong Road due to a collision. The clean-up continues at the intersection. Meanwhile, Thompson's Road back towards the Western Port Highway. At the Western Port Highway building northbound through Lyndhurst, as people look for an alternative. If you're further south out of Cranbourne West, maybe take Hall Road in towards Carrum Down to work your way back from there. Freeways continue to build in the usual spots this stage of the morning. Minor delays continue for the Frankston train line after an earlier fault.
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1: Top 7 Before 7 harmonica songs inspired by Carlton's Matthew Cottrell. Number 7. Oh, there we are.
3: Wonderful.
1: Wonderful.
3: Are we doing Ding?
1: Yes. Number 6.
3: Yeah.
1: Wouldn't have thought of that. No. Well done. Number 5. Oh, Mr. Tambourine Man. No, Dylan was big on the harp.
3: He loves it. Loves it, yep.
1: Number 4. Oh, Beatles.
3: Yeah, come on.
1: This is elite, Damien. Number 3. The River by Bruce Springsteen. And For My... I've got a wedding. I've got a union card and a wedding coat. Number 2, The Doors,
3: yep.
1: Roadhouse Blues.
3: Oh.
1: All right, and number 1, surely.
3: Yeah, got to be there.
1: I would.
3: You got Ding there.
1: Ding for me because of Matthew Cottrell.
3: Didn't you have Culture Club?
1: Not top of my list. No.
3: Karma Camellia.
1: Rumour file time. 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
0: 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News.
5: 7 degrees in Melbourne, partly cloudy at top today, 14, 7 o'clock, good morning. David Armstrong. Brody Myercheck admits he feared he may never walk again after being injured in a tackle on King's birthday. Here's Eddie Summerfield.
6: In a neck brace, Brody Myercheck is lucky to walk.
7: I heard a massive, massive crack when I hit the ground and then, yeah, lost feeling in pretty much most of my body.
6: The Melbourne forward speaking for the first time after fracturing his neck in a tackle by Collingwood's Billy Frampton.
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7: Try and help the forward line as much as I can.
6: Eddie Summerfield, Melbourne.
5: Two young men have been seriously injured. One is fighting for life after a knife fight in a McDonald's car park at Melton. Items of clothing were

0: appears to be a machete sleeve have been left on the ground. There are two crime scenes, one at the McDonald's car park on Barry's Road, the other on Mackenzie Street, where a car has been left outside the Ambulance Victoria depot, where it's believed one of the victims was driven to for help. A 22-year-old Melton South man later turned himself into police. The nation's chief spy agency says while the terror threat level remains probable, it underestimates the true danger Australians face. ASIO Director General Mike Berger says in the wake of Bondi, we should not be surprised if another attack occurs.
1: Australia's terrorism threat level remains at probable, but I don't believe the system was designed for a situation like the one we face now. Probable does not tell the full story. The next level on the scale is expected, which applies when we have intelligence about a specific attack.
0: Karl Stefanovic may have appeared on the Today Show for the last time. Nine now negotiating terms for the long-time host to leave the network following a podcast interview with far-right British activist Tommy Robinson. The network made their decision following a series of crisis meetings at its North Sydney headquarters. The World Health Organization's warning that Europe's record-breaking summer heatwave is putting millions of lives at immediate risk. Temperatures in Spain have surpassed 39 degrees, while the UK has endured its hottest June since 1967. Europe is now warming at twice the global average rate, prompting calls for leaders to invest more in climate change measures. Well, Daryl Hall of Hall & Oates fame has revealed he recently underwent a kidney transplant. The 79-year-old says he's on track to make a full recovery. He hopes to be back performing within months. In finance, Wall Street is up 182 points. Our dollar's trading lower at 68.88 US.
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0: Brendan Gale has a message for doubters of the Tasmanian team. The Devils have a conditional license to enter the competition, conditional on the roof Macquarie Point Stadium. Costings are due next month ahead of preliminary works. The Devils chief executive telling Fox Footy any doubts of the team are nothing more than fear-mongering.
3: No doubt. No, we're moving ahead. We've received nothing but encouragement from the AFL. We're really excited. We're enthused. Everything is working towards 2028, and clearly the stadium won't be available then.
0: At the World Cup, Switzerland's defeated Canada 2-1 to finish first in Group B. Bosnia and Herzegovina finishing the group in third behind Canada after beating Qatar 3-1. And Socceroos defender Jacob Italiano has been ruled out of tomorrow's final group stage clash with Paraguay due to an adductor injury. And that's the latest news and sports.
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5: It's Brad Arnold from Transport Victoria. Still a real struggle for westbound traffic along Thompson's Road through Sandhurst this morning after a collision at the corner of Frankston Daddydung Road. Delays back towards the Western Port Highway. You could try that northbound up towards Abbotts Road and towards Daddydung South, or further south use Hall Road, east and westbound in and around Carrum Downs. All lanes now open inbound on Mickleham Road in Craigieburn after an earlier inbound collision just after Craigieburn Road. Still a little busy through the area. There's a cancellation for the Frankston train line after an earlier fault. Check the Transport Victoria website.
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0: A partly cloudy day with a top of 14 degrees. A cloudy day tomorrow, 14, and on Saturday, cloudy conditions, 13. On the bays today, variable winds below 10 knots and waves at half a metre. At Broadmeadows, 6 at Mount Dandenong, 7. In the city, it's 8 degrees. David Armstrong, Melbourne's own 3AW.
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10: 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Maya is sitting by a phone whose name is 133693. If you ring that, she will answer and get your rumour to air. And we're very keen to hear about the thing that only you know. 133693.
11: 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And both the weekly and the wildcard entry will be in the running for this major prize at the end of the year.
10: It's a Mercedes-Benz from Mercedes-Benz Berwick. It's a GLA. It's a 200. It's an SUV. Load up on tax time savings at Mercedes-Benz Berwick.
11: Yes.
10: There's offers galore until June 30, which ain't that far away, including 3 years of complimentary scheduled servicing on select new Mercs. Now, pick up the phone.
11: Mm-hmm.
10: We'd love to hear from you. 133693, the thing that only you know that belongs on the rumour file. 133693, ring now.
11: Okay, I've got one for you, Ross, and maybe some listeners might put some flesh on the bones on this one. Okay, so apparently a major supermarket is running a cookware credits campaign in store. But unfortunately, they don't have any stock available for customers to redeem the prize. So people are going to the store, they're getting all the points, then they go to redeem the prize, but they can't get it because they haven't got the stock.
10: Mm. Okay, that would seem to be a failure of consideration, that there is quid pro quo.
11: Right.
10: This for that.
11: Yep.
10: That I did my bit. Would you please now do your bit? 133693. Come and join us for the rumour file this morning. Mayor will answer the phone and get your rumour to air. 133693. Next stop. Welcome.
12: Hello, boys. The good mail is that sometime in 2026, a number of public transport vehicles were found to be compromised. The joints of the shells are severely cracked. The type of filler used in the public transport vehicles is incorrect. The result is each one of these public transport vehicles needs to be repaired. The cost of between $600,000 to $1 million each. And apparently there's 300 of these public transport vehicles. To not carry out these repairs would result in rust and electrical wiring damage.
10: Okay. Now, arithmetic next stop is not normally my home ground, but even I know that if you've got 300 carriages that cost $1 million each,
11: wow.
10: I'm reasonably confident in asserting that that's $300 million.
11: Well done.
10: Thank you very much. I think I'll go home. Well, hang on. 133693. We want to get your rumour to air today.
11: Right.
10: 133693. Cell upgrade. Welcome.
13: Good morning. Rumour has it, because prisons are at capacity in some places, prisoners are getting early release, then released into a share house. Then after that, they get put into I presume a fairly new house, and they're giving money for furnishings, etc.
10: Righto. Okay, because prisons are at capacity, prisoners are getting early release. Can I indicate something to you, Russell, what would happen under faced with that dilemma under a Stevenson government?
11: They'd build another prison?
10: Yes, I'd build more prison.
11: Yes, there we go.
10: Right? Well, isn't that the sensible thing to do under those circumstances? Is if, well, criminals are obviously very customer orientated, right? Because they are getting arrested and convicted in record numbers, which means we don't have enough prisons. Build another prison.
11: Well, what happens to that quarantine? Remember they built the quarantine centre sort of deep into COVID?
10: Yeah, Mickleham.
11: Yeah. Is that still there?
10: Were they going to turn it into a hotel or something?
11: I'm not sure what happened to that.
10: That is a really rumorous question.
11: Yeah.
10: Whatever happened to the Mickleham Quarantine Centre?
11: Yeah, just build a bigger fence around the thing and then chuck them in there.
10: Yeah. What we need is a mash-up from Scorcher. You're going to have to find a bigger jail. No room for BRTs. Welcome to the Rumour File.
14: Morning, everyone. Rumour is question. A regional fire station is unable to be fully operational at this stage because the BRTs cannot turn around in the yard.
10: I'm so proud of myself. I think I've worked out what a BRT is. I think it might be a big red truck. Is that the answer?
14: Ding.
11: Oh, ding.
10: Ding. Nice. So good.
11: Yes.
10: Righto. So the fire engines are not able to turn around, which is the reason that the fire station in one regional emergency hub is still not fully operational.
11: Okay, so this is the story that keeps on giving, Ross, that particular fire station.
10: Oh, is that right?
11: Mm-hmm.
10: That's a good thing that it's not front and centre in the next state election campaign, that particular regional area. Free ride, welcome.
15: Hey, David here. It is assumed or factual that you can get on a train, tell the inspectors that you've used your credit card, but they can't actually check.
11: Yes.
10: Remember I posed this question on our work WhatsApp last week?
11: Yes.
10: I said, how will the ticket inspectors know that I have tapped on if I use my credit card? And I'm hoping the answer is that they can.
11: They must have worked that one out, don't you think?
10: Surely.
11: Surely.
10: That's a good rumour, Free Ride. The response that I got on our works WhatsApp would have led my next message to be, as my children do quite often, good chat. Are you aware of good chat?
11: Oh, I haven't received that from my children, but I get it.
10: Good chat is when they put something up and no one responds, and their next message is good chat.
11: Oh yeah, thanks for that.
10: Right. So there's got to be an answer, surely. 133-693. Can ticket inspectors tell whether you've touched on if you've touched on using a credit card?
11: Okay, I've got a late rumour for you too, Ross.
10: Yeah.
11: Monday afternoon in the city, Burke Road in the city. A tram nearly ran a red light. Did a tram nearly run a red light in Burke Road in the city on Monday afternoon?
10: Oh, okay.
11: Mm-hmm.
10: I love this story this morning as summarised from the front page of The Australian. Parents at one of Australia's most prestigious alpine boarding schools have accused the school of breaching human rights conventions after children were forced to sleep in isolated tents as punishment for sneaking out in the middle of the night. First thing, how many prestigious alpine boarding schools do we have? We pack to the gunnels with them.
11: Well, you and I know of one, right?
10: Well, I suspect there might only be one. Question, out of 7:30, what unusual punishments have you been subjected to? 133-693. What an outrage. They're forced to sleep in isolated tents. As the boss Wang here said when we raised this story, he said, they got a tent? out of 7:30, what unusual punishments have you been subjected to? 133-693. Transurban's traffic team tell us drivers using the Westgate Tunnel are saving up to 14 minutes this morning between the M80 and North Melbourne. Quicker trips with Transurban, operator of Linked.
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5: It's Brad from Transport Victoria. Delays continue. Around a 15-minute delay for Thompson's Road through Sandhurst and Bankholm heading up towards Frankston Tattinghamon Road as the clean-up continues after an earlier collision. Allow extra time past the emergency services. You could try the Western Port Highway up towards Abbotts Road or Hall Road, east and westbound out of Carrum Downs as an alternative to westbound traffic on Thompson's Road. Hall repairs delays continue in Doncaster. That's affecting northbound traffic on High Street just before Manningham Road. Got two lanes currently closed. And there's cancellation for the Frankston train line.
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10: 17 after 7, the news on the Mickleham Quarantine Centre is no permanent repurposing has yet been announced. No hurry. Chris, what can you report?
20: Good morning. Yes, got on the train at South Geelong yesterday to Melbourne. Ticket inspector came along and to check the Mikey. I said I paid with my credit card. And they said, that's okay, we can't check it.
10: Well, there you go.
20: Yep.
10: Well, so there you go.
20: Only check if you pay with it, or you don't get tap on your mic.
21: Yeah, of course.
10: Chris, thank you very much. Millennials are the first generation in 75 years whose living standards and disposable incomes are not improving on those of their parents, says the Productivity Commission chairwoman. Dr. Richard Dennis, Executive Director of the Australia Institute and economist, leaving to one side that, you know, what are millennials? From my experience of having a 30-year-old amongst my lot, having a 30-year-old and a 27-year-old, Dr. Richard Dennis, I would agree.
22: Oh, look, there's no doubt the Productivity Commission chair is right that, unfortunately, over the last 30 years, we've introduced a wide range of policies that have done little, if anything, to help younger Australians. And if we go back 30 years, well, you know, people didn't spend a fortune on private health insurance. They didn't spend a fortune on private school fees. They didn't spend a fortune on childcare. And indeed, Medicare used to pick up a much larger percentage of the tab. So we've made a lot of changes that have delivered a lot of benefits, and a lot of older people have got very wealthy in Australia, let's be clear, but we've really loaded up the costs on young people.
21: And Doctor, of course, yes, loaded up the costs on young people. But also there isn't a whole lot of wage growth over, well, the last 10 to 15 years.
22: That's right. And let's be clear, we set out to keep wages down and it worked. Like, this is the problem here, that we're kind of staring at this train wreck, wondering how it happened, when, of course, this was the plan. The plan was if we privatised everything, if we kept wage growth low, the economy would boom and we'd all be better off. Remember trickle-down economics? Mm-hmm. Well, it didn't work. And what's really frustrating is if we look around the world, we can see that other countries are not suffering these problems. And, you know, so for example, one of my favourite examples, Norway, they've got all the same challenges of technological change that we do, all the same challenges of AI as we do. But guess what? They've got productivity growth. They've got wage growth. They've also got free services, health and education in particular.
10: Yeah, you're leaving something out.
22: Well, exactly. They tax their resources.
10: They also have oil, Doctor. Yeah, they have the largest sovereign wealth fund in the world.
22: There you go. Exactly. So while we give away $17 billion a year in gas every year, more than half the gas we export is given away for free, zero royalties paid. You are spot on. What they've done in Norway is said, well, actually, why don't we tax those oil and gas exports of Norway, tax them quite heavily, spend it on services, save a lot of it in their sovereign wealth fund. Exactly. They have made the opposite choice to us. We've actually told ourselves that if we give the gas away for free, if Australia gives its gas away for free, then there'll be so much investment by the gas industry that we'll get rich.
21: Okay, so doctor, let's say we're taxing the resources, we're going to get richer, but that isn't necessarily going to then trickle down to the younger generations.
22: Well, what you could do, again, like Norway's not the only country that chooses to tax its resources. The Saudis do, the Qataris do. We're pretty unique in saying let's give it away for free. Again, what I said in Norway was they've got free education, free higher education. We're charging our kids $50,000 a year to go to uni. You know what they're charging in Norway? Zero.
21: Yeah, well, I'm with you on that.
22: So, again, we're loading up not just these costs on our young people, but of course young people are less likely to go to uni. Of course, they're less likely to stay there. Similarly, private school fees. You know how much they pay in private school fees in Norway? Zero. But their schools are outperforming ours. They've got better schools and they're free. So we're not investing in our young people. We're charging our young people $50,000 a year to go to uni.
10: Nice to speak with you, Dr. Richard Dennis. In other words, that our young people, our millennials, are being let down by stupid politicians.
21: Yes, yes.
10: Right. Right. It's as simple as that.
21: It is as simple as that. The other thing, of course, is our superannuation. If you call superannuation savings and a sovereign, like I think our superannuation just puts us marginally behind Norway, right? But that money doesn't get pointed towards, you know, productivity. It just gets pointed to assets like property.
10: And you have a prime minister who went to an election promising not to change taxation arrangements on superannuation, who got elected and promptly changed the taxation arrangements on superannuation. 23 after 7.
1: Traffic. Last Thursday morning peak, drivers travelling on CityLink saved an average of 34 minutes from Buller Road to Toorak Road. Quicker trips with Transurban, operator of Link.
5: It's Brad Arnold from Transport Victoria. Inbound delays on Sayers Road in Truckanada this morning, heading up towards Marquins Road, with a collision being cleared from the intersection. Delays pushing back towards Morris Road fairly quickly. Could head further north up towards Leakes Road, although be aware of delays inbound on Leakes Road, heading through Laverton North up towards the intersection of Fitzgerald Road, with pole repairs to continue. Left lane's currently closed city bounds. Crews there on site. And there's pole repair works in Doncaster affecting northbound traffic on High Street just before Mattingham Road.
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3: Hey, Liam Perro joined Jeff Finnick as becoming only the second Australian to have won world boxing titles. Man, male. He won the IBF world title. This is in two divisions, so Jeff Finnick was more than that. Liam Perro did that last night with a close points decision over Lewis Krotgar. When I think of Australian boxers to have won a world title and then fought for another, the first one I can think of was back a few years now. He was brilliant. His name, please.
2: 133693.
3: We have a football game tonight, Russ, between Brisbane, the defending premiers, Brisbane Lions, playing Sydney Swans.
4: Yeah.
3: A Sydney side that welcomes back Tom McCartan and this bloke.
4: I was thinking
3: a bit of music for Errol.
4: That'll do.
3: Yeah, Errol Goulden, who I think's one of the best players in the game.
4: Mate.
3: Yeah, he's up there, isn't he?
4: Coming back at the right time.
3: They haven't had him since round one, and they've won all that football in the meantime. On the back of that, you think I'd be tipping Sydney tonight. He's going to go for Brisbane.
2: Yes, I'm going to go for Brisbane.
3: Why are you going for Brisbane?
2: I think the Swans are a different outfit, not at the SCG.
3: You're thinking that more designed towards September. Everything you think about is based around Hawthorn. We know this, Russ, don't we? It is. It's called self-interest, as Paul Keating would say, you back it, because you know it's trying, and you're thinking Frio, so you keep denying that they can win the premiership because they can't beat us.
2: Didn't join me?
3: I haven't said Freo can't win the premiership. Most definitely I haven't said that.
2: You said it last week.
3: I did not say that. Don't you read me up, Stevenson. No, I did not say that.
4: Maybe off air?
3: Hang on, Russ, that's a totally different ball game off air. You want me to talk the truth? Tell the truth to you on air. Freo. No, I did not say that. Freo can win the flag, but I mean, to do it, you think they probably get two home finals if they win their first,
4: yes.
3: And that's a probably. Not all sides do that in the States. Freo.
4: Okay.
3: If Fremantle's playing Hawthorn in the grand final tomorrow, I'd be on Hawthorn.
4: Yes, same.
3: I would be more confident about the Hawks and that than I would Freo, but it's going to happen at some stage. And for football's sake, it's probably not a bad thing. It happens this year. The Purple Army gets it done. Lionel Rose won a world title. Famously beating Fighting Harada, and then he lost to Ruben Olivares, and he came back a few years later and fought another Japanese, Yoshi Yamata, and lost a very close fight in a high weight division. Who knew that?
4: Mm-hmm.
2: And clipped every Prime Minister for $50.
3: He's very proud of himself. Hey, boss, you get 50 for a 10 world champion.
2: Ross Davenport from Lenroy knew the answer. Righto, what unusual punishment have you ever been subjected to? Could be at school. 133693. It's 7:30 on OW.
1: Mercedes-Benz Berwick's 10K trading bonus must end June 30. 3AW News.
5: 8 degrees in Melbourne, a partly cloudy day, a top of 14. It's 7:30. Good morning. I'm David Armstrong. Two young men have been seriously injured. One is fighting for life after a knife fight in a McDonald's car park in Melbourne's west. Here's Madeline Burke.
6: Two men aged in their 20s were found with stab wounds outside the Melton McDonald's just before midnight. Both of those males are now in hospital, one with critical injuries. Items of clothing and what appears to be a machete sleeve have been left on the ground. There are two large crime scenes, one at the McDonald's car park on Barry's Road, another on Mackenzie Street, where a car has been left outside the Ambulance Victoria dispatch depot. It's believed one of the victims was driven there for help. A 22-year-old Melton South man has since self-presented to a police station. He's now in custody and will be interviewed. Police say they're not looking for anyone else in relation to the incident. Madeline Burke, Melbourne.
5: Experts have criticised the latest annual ASIO threat assessment, claiming it doesn't make us feel safer. The nation's chief spy agency claims our security environment's deteriorated faster than expected, and it has foiled 14 significant terror cases since Bondi. Michael Shoebridge at Strategic Analysis Australia has told 3AW Breakfast it doesn't inspire confidence.
7: Yeah, my take on Mr. Burgess's speech is, well, he would say that, wouldn't he? You know, he basically told us, gosh, you know, after that Bondi terrorist attack, I've noticed terrorism is a grave concern. You should all be very worried. Even though you should give me lots more money, I can't stop everything, but I'm doing a great job.
5: The Allan government's political donation laws are headed to the High Court. Critics claim the new rules are rigged as Labor remains the only party able to receive funds above the cap via union affiliation fees. Underage mystery shoppers will no longer be used to catch retailers selling tobacco and alcohol illegally. The program has been scaled back over safety concerns. Reports of compliance workers being threatened as the state's tobacco turf war intensifies. The Allan government says it's strengthening action against illegal tobacco. But CEO of the Australian Association of Convenience Stores, Theo Fakari, says there's a lot more that can be done.
8: In principle, it sounds like a good approach, but I think what the government needs to do is actually focus on getting the right legislation in place, because they've had this new licensing regime since the 1st of February, I think, and not one single store has been shut down.
2: Not one?
8: Not one.
5: In finance, Wall Street is up 182 points and the dollar is trading lower at 68.88 US.
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5: The Socceroos are teasing at yet more changes to their starting side for Friday's World Cup clash with Paraguay. One man who hasn't been there is veteran Matt Leckie. He has been ruled out with a hamstring. Assistant coach Paul Okon suggesting Leckie won't be the only change to the side that lost to the US.
9: I would be surprised if there weren't any changes. How many? That's still up in the air. Is the starting lineup already decided? No, not yet. You could expect maybe some changes.
5: This morning, Switzerland's defeated Canada 2-1, finishing first and second in Group B. Bosnia and Herzegovina finished their group in third after beating Qatar 3-1. Former Carlton coach Michael Voss expects Josh Fraser to eventually be interviewed for his old job, despite the former Magpie insisting he's not interested. And leading tennis players will expand their prize money protest at Wimbledon. This is despite a 20% increase in this year's pot. That's the latest news and sports.
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10: 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And over 960 smashed for the Samsung 77 inch OLED. 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
1: 3AW Traffic. 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And the savings are huge. Bob Jane T-Mart's. They'll look after you.
13: It's Brad from Transport Victoria. Still slowing traffic westbound along Thompson's Road. Traffic easing a little as the cleanup continues in Bang Home at the corner of Thompson's Road and Frankston Dandenong Road. Give yourself an extra 5 to 10 heading up towards the intersection though. On the other side of the city, inbound delays along Sayers Road up towards Markland Road and Truganina with the collision being cleared for the intersection. Section and pole repairs continue inbound on Leakes Road, heading through Lavender North up towards Fitzgerald Road. Left lane's currently closed, citybound just before the freeway. Good run for public transport, just one cancellation for the Frankston line.
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5: A partly cloudy day, a top of 14. A cloudy day tomorrow, 14, and Saturday, cloudy conditions, 13 degrees. On the bays, variable winds, 10 knots, and waves below half a metre. At the airport, 5. At Roeville, 7. The city, it is now 9 degrees. David Armstrong, Melbourne Zone, 3AW.
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2: 23 minutes before 8, parents at Timbertop Boarding School have accused the school of breaching human rights conventions after children were forced to sleep in isolated tents as punishment for sneaking out in the middle of the night. What unusual punishment have you been subjected to? 1-3-3-6-9-3, 1-3-3-6-9-3. What is it about parents and their allergy to their children being disciplined? Well, I would want them to be disciplined.
19: Totally, and I thought that was the point of going to Timbertop. Isn't part of the point of it is that you are going to be forced to sleep outside, isolated in the tent. I thought that was part of the program.
2: I assume that what happened at Timbertop was like that episode of Ripping Yarns called Tompkinson's School Days, when there was an official position at the school called School Bully. Had his own office and his own telephone and used to answer the telephone going, School Bully here.
19: I love that. Oh my goodness me.
2: Damien, can you find it, please? School Bully here from Tompkinson School Day. Stand by.
20: School Bully.
2: Damien, you are extraordinary, Damien Tardia. Am I just too pathetic for words at my particular school? I was once instructed by a teacher to write an essay on the construction of toy ships inside bottles.
19: That's
2: not going to pass muster.
19: Well, we have to remind ourselves that Dame Edna, she was a... She... Remember this one, Ross?
21: I was a school bully.
2: If you get a chance, folks, to look at that on YouTube, it's what do they call The View or something it was, and they were having a serious discussion about bullying that Dame Edna was sitting there, and eventually she pipes up and says, I was the school bully. And have you got the rest of it where she was asked who she bullied at school? He'll play it into the break. Have a listen to who Dame Edna says she used to bully.
19: It's wonderful.
2: Rosetta, what unusual punishment have you been subjected to?
22: Good morning. Well, I wasn't subjected to an unusual punishment, but my children were, and I'm saying this with so much delight, when they were in primary school, they would just be at each other's throats. So I would give them the Together T-shirt. I'd put them in a really big T-shirt, stick their heads through the neckline, one through each sleeve, and they'd have to sit there until they discussed what they'd done, and they were sorry, and they had to say sorry to each other.
2: Oh, I love that. Rosetta, you are aware that the Rosetta Stone unlocked the translation of hieroglyphics. You, Rosetta, have unlocked how to bring children who dislike each other together. Ali.
0: Yes, again, not myself, but my father, growing up in Italy, was subjected to kneeling with bare knees on dried chickpeas.
19: Oh, yeah. That'll learn you.
2: What was the punishment in that, Ellie? Is that painful? Is it dried chickpeas?
0: Tried at home.
19: Yeah, that'd hurt. That would dead set hurt. On your knees, on bare knees, and you've got imagine it's gravel then. Imagine bare knees on gravel.
2: Righto. Well, you'd end up at the Human Rights Convention, tribunal now, wouldn't
19: Fair
2: you?
19: Enough, right?
2: Joe.
4: I've got a story about my dad. I'm actually a teacher, and parents are so soft these days. We're raising a generation of kids who will never be able to cope with anything in their life. But anyway, don't get me started. Mm-hmm. My dad went to a school in the early 60s, and during one lesson, and a kid threw a firecracker into the fireplace the brother wanted them to own up, and no one would. So he got some chalk dust and crushed it, and put the chalk dust into the boy's outstretched hands or palms, and whoever sweated the most was guilty, and he was the kid that got the strap.
2: Oh, God. That's his
4: And on another occasion, someone whistled in the back row, and again, these boys would own up. They're very noble, and so the brother just caned the entire back row.
19: Right.
2: That's great.
20: I'm going to cane a lot of you.
2: Oh, that is superb. That's sort of like trial by ordeal.
19: Oh, God.
2: From the olden days. Brilliant, Joe. And Joe answered the question. Well, also endorses the question, what is it with parents being allergic to their children being disciplined for doing something wrong? Di.
23: Yes. When I was a teenager, I was put into a girls' home, and we were in a dormitory sleeping, and during the night, I got up and I started fart-assing around and making people laugh, and the warden came in. I jumped back into bed, and the warden came in and put a torch to my face, and she said, "Get up and stand beside your bed." It was hours. I had to stand there. Everyone went to sleep.
2: There you go, Di. Hey, that's a tough upbringing, but the penalty for Royce Hart redacting around. Patty.
24: Good morning. There was year 9 drama for me, and I was banned from the class for a term. And during that time, the class went to see the live filming of Hey Hey It's Saturday, which I wasn't allowed to go to, but the drama teacher paraded the class straight past where I had to stand onto the bus just to add salt into the wound.
19: That is a punish. That's unfair.
2: I love it. You've got your penalty of not going to Hey Hey It's Saturday. You've got a little bit of something extra for you.
19: Yeah.
2: You can go and stand there while everyone walks past you to get onto the bus to go and see Hey Hey It's Saturday. Cruel and unusual punishment?
19: Yeah, I think it's a bit mean, that one.
2: I do like the idea of the Catholic priest. Someone whistled in the back row, so he just gave the strap to everyone in the back row.
19: Which I like that one.
2: Michelle.
25: Hello. When I was in grade 5, I had I committed the sin of having bad handwriting. So the teacher made me sit next to the stinky boy.
2: Well, look on the bright side.
19: Yes.
2: Michelle, I imagine it was out of pure consideration for the welfare of the stinky boy that they didn't move the stinky boy next to you. You had to go and sit next to the stinky boy. Michelle, was the stinky boy aware that he was the stinky boy who was used as a form of punishment?
25: He was. He was a bat kid in school, people wouldn't go near. And it was in the days when we had those old wooden desks, so he always had the desk to himself. And there wasn't a lot of room beside him, but I had to go and sit there and Yeah, and just taste the salty tears.
19: Shout out to the Stinky Boy, don't you think, Ross?
2: No, don't shout out. I'm trying to work out what organisation he's currently the CEO of. Partly cloudy, a top of 14 degrees. It's 8 degrees now. The love letter to football is 10 years old. Can you believe it? And the 10th edition will be Thursday, the 6th of August. It's a luncheon event at the Medallion Club at Marvel Stadium. It's raising money for the Australian Prostate Centre and has done for 10 years. Tickets are on sale here at this place. loveletterTofootball.org.au. Tickets are sailing out the door, so I would get quickly involved. It's going to be amazing. How's this for the letter writers for the 10th one? Beck Danaher, Cadell Evans,
19: Cat,
2: Tommy Little,
19: Pie,
2: Mick Malloy,
19: Tiger,
2: Ariane Titmus.
19: Hawk.
2: Oh, man. Partly cloudy, top of, I said that. How much are we giving away this morning?
19: A lot.
2: Without exaggeration, is it 4.4?
19: It's a house.
2: $4.4 million we're giving away.
19: Yeah.
2: Live on air this morning. $4.4 million. More in a minute. 14 to 8.
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13: It's Brad Arnold from Transport Victoria. A truck's broken down inbound on the Tullamarine Freeway, causing delays. It's just after Buller Road. Crews there on site. Left lane's closed. City bound and speed down to 40. A clear run after that for the freeway down towards the Balti and onto the Westgate Freeway. Still some heavy traffic in Lavender North for inbound traffic on Leakes Road, heading up towards Fitzgerald Road with pole repairs that continue. Left lane closed, heading up towards the intersection again, speed down to 40. But a cancellation for the Frankston train line. Other lines looking clear to and from town.
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2: 10 10 to 8 in 15 minutes' time, we are going to ring someone, we don't know who it is, mm-hmm. thank goodness, to tell them that they've won a $4.4 million house in Mount Martha.
19: How good.
2: For the Royal Melbourne Hospital Home Lottery grand prize. To discuss how these funds are used at the Royal Melbourne is Mark Putland, Director of Emergency Medicine at the Royal Melbourne Hospital. We're excited to be giving this house away, Mark. What will you be spending the money raised on?
1: G'day, Russ. Yeah, look, it is extremely exciting, and it's exciting. Look, it's always exciting to be involved in this because you see what a difference it makes to the people who win the thing, but it makes a huge difference to us in the emergency department all across the hospital. Our last big acquisition was a second CT scanner for the ED here, which puts us really up in one. You know, we're only one of two hospitals in Victoria that runs on two CT scanners just for the emergency department, and that's because of our vital role as a trauma and stroke service for really all of Victoria, and that's absolutely transformed things for people. It's cleared a huge bottleneck for patients needing care, and it's made it so much easier for us to do what we've got to do.
19: And Mark, of course, you do this quite often, and every single time. I mean, you seem to raise really considerable amounts of money.
1: Yeah, it's fantastic. It's a genuinely really important part of the way the hospital goes from good to great, and it's a real way to make a difference. So, I mean, obviously each person who buys a ticket probably hopes they're going to make a difference to their own life and win the fantastic house, but they are absolutely guaranteed to make a difference to us at the hospital and the Victorians and indeed Tasmanians and people from all over the world who use our health system when they need it most. Mm.
2: Mark, when you go home and you've poured yourself either a red wine or a green tea and you're flicking through the catalogue of medical machines, you know, like the Bunnings for medical machines, what's the one that you look at and you go, I'd love one of them?
1: Well, look, for so long we lusted after that CT scanner that it's hard to believe that we've even got it, but we are always looking for more ultrasound machines. They've completely changed the way we deliver care. Ultrasound used to be something you had to go away to the radiology department for, and now our clinicians can do ultrasound at the bedside and right when they need it. So that's made a huge difference. So we're always finding more ultrasound machines to buy. There are we've got machines that allow us to measure blood clotting in trauma patients and stroke patients. They become very important to us. But it's really endless. Sometimes it's about not about machines, but about supporting research and development. So philanthropic money in the Royal Melbourne has helped us to put on a research nurse that's got us into world-leading and practice-changing research. It supported education. We've sent nurses on scholarships to get more expert in things like emergency mental health care with the big surge in mental health presentation to EDs over the past 10 years. That's completely changed the way we deliver care, and it's helped those nurses to then set a standard for the rest of us to follow in the ED. So there's all sorts of ways that this money transforms our care.
2: Mark, we thank you for your time. We congratulate you on your work making a difference. Mark Putland, Director of Emergency Medicine at the Royal Melbourne Hospital. So in about 7 plus 7, in about 14 minutes, we will be announcing to someone, thank goodness we don't know who they are at this stage, that they have won a $4.4 million house.
19: And I've seen the house, Ross. It is unbelievable. The NRL 2027 season launch in Vegas is going to be huge. Melbourne Storm are going to be on that plane, and so will 3RW Breakfast, Ross. The only thing that's going to be missing is listeners. 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
13: It's Brad from Transport Victoria. Crews attending to a truck breakdown inbound on the Tullamarine Freeway just after Buller Road. Left lane's currently closed. Speeds down to 40. That's adding a minute or so to your inbound trip on the freeway. A clear run down towards the Balti from there. Westgate starting to build around those city exits, heading towards the Burnley Tunnel. Delays for inbound traffic through Laverton North on Leakes Road, heading up towards Fitzgerald Road with pole repairs. Works that can Antietam. Left lane's closed inbound just before the intersection. Give yourself an extra 5 to 10 through there.
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14: 9 degrees in Melbourne, partly cloudy at top of today, 14. It's 8 o'clock. Good morning. I'm David Armstrong. An Australian woman with links to Islamic State and stuck in Syria will now be able to come home. The woman had been the subject of a temporary exclusion order, but Home Affairs Minister Tony Burke has issued her with a permit to return. Mr. Burke says the federal government has received advice she can no longer remain on that exclusion order. A stabbing victim is in a critical condition in hospital after a knife fight at a McDonald's car park in Melbourne's West. Two men in their 20s were found with stab wounds outside the Melton McDonald's just before midnight. Items of clothing, what appears to be a machete sleeve, have been left on the ground. There are two large crime scenes, one at the McDonald's on Barry's Road, the other at the Ambulance Victoria Depot in Melton West, where one of the victims was driven to for help. A 22-year-old South Melton man has since turned himself into police. Latest data confirms millennials are the first generation in 75 years whose living standards and disposable incomes are not improving in line with those of their parents. Dr. Richard Dennis at the Australia Institute says we brought it on ourselves.
15: If we go back 30 years, you know, people didn't spend a fortune on private health insurance. They didn't spend a fortune on private school fees. They didn't spend a fortune on childcare. We've made a lot of changes that have delivered a lot of benefits, and a lot of older people have got very wealthy in Australia, let's be clear, but we've really loaded up the costs on young people.
14: Angus Taylor says he will not comment on anonymous sources suggesting his leadership is being

0: questioned by Liberal colleagues. News Corp's reporting a growing number of MPs are worried about his lack of cut-through against One Nation. Senator Pauline Hanson believes we should abandon multiculturalism and become a monoculture. Mr. Taylor says he supports a version of multiculturalism, but everyone needs to abide by Australian values.
1: I'm not going to comment on anonymous backgrounding. What I focus on is our plan, holding Labor to account, and with respect to the issue we were just talking about, and multiculturalism that says you can have different rules for different people, that's not what Australia is. That's not what I stand for.
0: Emergency services have been called to a park in Altona North where a vehicle has been set on fire. The burning vehicle was found on Phoenix Road around 3 this morning. Police say no one was inside the car. Deakin University students have received fake degree certificates at their graduation. Hundreds of students received empty envelopes, while others had to resort to fake diplomas for their photos. The degrees had to be pulped as they were signed by the former vice-chancellor, who's only recently resigned. Finance, Wall Street up 182, our dollar lower, 68.88 US.
2: Finance on 3AW. The financial year ends soon, and so does Lexus of Blackburn's demonstrator event. Visit Lexus of Blackburn while demonstrator stock lasts.
0: Brody Myercheck will remain in a neck brace for the next 6 weeks after fracturing his neck on King's Birthday. The Melbourne forward has detailed how he heard a massive crack when he hit the ground before losing feeling through his body.
3: Your thoughts go to, I'm going to be in a, not be able to walk for the rest of my life. And I think I played out scenarios in my head pretty quickly of what life would be like with a family as well. So as I said, once the feelings sort of come back, it was pretty relieving.
0: Sydney has swung a selection surprise with Peter Adams named to partner Brody Grundy in the ruck against Brisbane tonight. Australian boxer Liam Parro has become the first since Jeff Fenwick to become a world champ in multiple divisions. He's won the IBF welterweight title with a unanimous decision victory over Lewis Crocker in Brisbane. That's the latest news and sport.
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5: It's Brad from Transport Victoria. Truck's broken down inbound on the Tullamarine Freeway. Just after Buller Road, left lane closed with Trans evidence of response crowd attendance. Speed down to 40. Clear run after that, down towards the Balti and onto the Westgate Freeway. Westgate building quickly at the city exits. And further back, delays on the Emity Ring Road getting onto the Westgate Freeway. Traffic down to one lane as a result of 5 to 10 minutes delay pushing back towards the Western Highway. Great run for public transport. Just a couple of cancellations coming through for the Sunbury and Frankston train lines.
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10: 3AW weather. 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
0: A partly cloudy day with a top of 14 degrees. A cloudy day tomorrow, 14, and on Saturday, cloudy, 13. On the bays today, variable winds below 10 knots and waves around half a metre. At Clayton, 8. At Corio, 7. The city, it is 9 degrees. David Armstrong, Melbourne's own 3AW.
11: 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The white glove mover makes moving a breeze, and your new place will feel like home from day one.
12: 7 after 8. Hamish McLaughlin told me that when he did events with Neil Danaher, Neil's final instruction to him was, well, along the lines of, don't muck this up.
13: I know.
12: I fully understand, because that's the way I feel at the moment.
13: Same.
12: We're about to announce the grand prize winner in the Royal Melbourne Hospital Home Lottery, the grand prize winner. Earlier this morning, under official supervision, officials at the Royal Melbourne Hospital drew the winner.
13: Yes.
12: And it has gone no further than that. We are about to call someone to tell them that they have won an incredible $4.4 million grand prize.
13: Yeah.
12: Stunning home in Mount Martha that comes fully furnished.
13: And
12: just as a little something to go on with, $50,000 in gold.
13: What?
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14: Hello, hello.
12: Hello, is that Thomas?
14: Yeah, it's Tom.
12: Hey, Tom, nice to speak with you. You're speaking with Ross Stevenson and Russell Howcroft from the 3AW Breakfast Program.
14: Hey.
12: And it is my pleasure, Thomas, to inform you that you have won the grand prize in the Royal Melbourne Hospital Home Lottery, and you are now...
14: I've got a bunch of crazy people here with me. We're all pretty happy. Thanks, man.
12: $4.4 million home that comes fully furnished, Thomas.
14: Oh, wow.
12: Can you turn around to you, whoever's there, and say, I've won a $4.4 million house?
14: I've won a house, boys.
13: And 50 grand in gold.
12: Hang on, no, well, go back, Thomas. Can you inform them, your mates gathered there, that the house is worth $4.4 million?
14: I'll put you on loudspeaker.
12: Hello, everyone.
14: Oh, here we go.
12: Hello, everyone. Now listen, you lot. He's not just won a house. The house is worth $4.4 million.
13: Oh, my God.
14: It's not bad.
13: Yes.
12: Hey, Thomas, hard to get with a pick and shovel. keep me on loudspeaker. The house is fully furnished. Well, here's a little extra for you, Thomas. Mm. You're also getting $50,000 in gold.
14: That's also nice.
13: Oh, that's also nice.
12: I'm not prying into your life. I don't want to know a thing other than the time you normally start work of a day, Thomas.
14: Oh, I'm usually late.
15: You kind of said.
14: So, 7 o'clock, I should be in the door. I was here early today, so that's a positive.
12: Oh, you're at work. Mm. Thomas, yeah. Recapping for the Royal Melbourne Hospital, and also, by buying a ticket, Thomas, you have done your bit for the Royal Melbourne Hospital. So you have done that by buying a ticket. You have won the $4.4 million grand prize, a stunning home in Mount Martha, fully furnished, plus you get $50,000 in gold. Hey, listen, Thomas, could you do your best to have a good day today?
14: I'll try.
12: Hey, stay on the line, Thomas.
16: Hey, Thomas, so what will happen next is the team from Royal Melbourne Hospital, they're going to give you a call. You can go and have a look at the house. They're just going to tell you all the details. So congratulations. What an amazing thing to happen to you, Thomas. Congratulations.
14: Oh, and thank you. This is a huge stress off my shoulders.
16: Indeed.
12: No worries.
16: Well, speaking
12: 3
16: of...
12: W, and by the way, Thomas and all your mates, 3AW Breakfast goes from 5.30 to 8.30 every morning. We'd love to have you on board. A huge thank you to everyone who purchased tickets, Russell.
16: Thanks to your support. 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The Royal Melbourne Hospital can continue delivering world-class care, advanced health for millions of Australians and being there when it matters most. Ross.
12: 12 after 8. That is Adhesion. And a member of that band is Seth O'Donnell, as we discovered yesterday. He is an Australian long-distance runner, officially secured his spot for Glasgow, locking in his Commonwealth Games debut after being named in the National Athletics Squad for the 5,000 metres. He joins us. Seth O'Donnell, congratulations. Lovely to chat with you.
17: Thank you very much, and thanks very much for having me.
12: Did you only really start running age 19?
17: That's right, yeah. So, I mean, I always did a bit of running through footy and a little bit here and there for, with school, but I sort of accidentally fell into it.
16: Are we right, you accidentally fell into it because just during the COVID, you know, lock-up times, you just went for a run?
17: Well, that's right. So, you know, Shane Morwood was the coach of the Dingley Dingoes back in the day, and he told me to give up the running and hit the gym and start eating. Mm-hmm. So I couldn't sit still. And then, as you said, COVID came in and I never went back to playing footy.
12: That's one of the things that that occurred to me when I was reading the Seth O'Donnell story. I noted a question for myself. Seth, are you skinny?
17: Oh, yeah. Yeah, it's just natural, I think. I think part of it is I've always been skinny. I found it really hard to put on weight playing footy, but then obviously with all the running I do, that's what happens.
16: And Seth, the other good news, well, you're a hawk, so of course that appeals enormously to Ross, but you're also a drummer. So tell us about your drumming.
17: Yeah, well, I've always been into hard rock, and so I sort of just taught myself on YouTube and absolutely love it. So my favourite band's Led Zeppelin.
16: Good band.
12: But we were discussing the other week, Russell, about who is generally regarded as the best drummer of all time. Is it John Bonham from Led Zeppelin? Was it him?
17: Yeah.
12: I think.
17: Yeah,
12: you were a John Bonham fan, Seth?
17: Not even close. He's on top.
12: That is fantastic. I don't know. We're talking to you because someone rang this radio program.
16: It was in Grouse and Shouts.
12: Your mum rang yesterday. She's very proud of you.
16: Yeah.
17: Yeah, so I'm very lucky. And for any other parents out there, I'd take a leaf out of my mum's book in the sense that she was always been ultra supportive of me and nothing more, never any pressure, and that's the way to be.
16: Okay, so Seth, 5,000 metres in the Comm Games. Your best time, where do you think it's going to put you?
17: Well, it's hard to know because I'm up against some pretty good competition, but I'm known for being quite aggressive. So, you know, I want to be in the mix. I'm going to give it my best shot.
16: And Seth, are there any relays that you get involved in at the Comm Games?
17: Relays? No, not for a 5,000.
12: Imagine how long it would take.
17: As the sprinters do.
12: I remember sitting at Commonwealth Games. I think it was in Glasgow. I reckon it was in Glasgow. Sitting, watching the weightlifting with an expert in weightlifting who taught me how much tactics there are in weightlifting. I just thought you went out there and lifted whatever you could, but is there much tactics in 5,000 metre running, Seth?
17: Oh, yeah. Yeah, absolutely. So I find it quite interesting to watch sometimes in some of the shorter races. So, and especially with championship racing, you'll find that runners don't always go for the fastest time, but they can be quite slow and then they'll speed up and slow down, so there's quite a bit.
16: Mm.
12: Seth, I'm going to play you a bit of music and ask whether you can play this.
17: Bit of rock and roll?
16: Yeah.
17: Love it?
12: The song's called Rock and Roll by Led Zeppelin. What's your favourite Zeppelin song?
17: Cashmere. Cashmere.
12: Oh, yeah, Cashmere's famous.
17: Yeah.
12: Hey, Seth, can we stay in touch with your journey to Glasgow?
17: Yeah, absolutely. We'd love to. So it's my race will be on the 1st of August. It starts in the last week of July. So we're not all that far away from it. Very keen.
12: You beauty, Seth. And can we win the flag, Seth?
17: Oh, of course we can. We've got the whiz.
16: We've
12: got the whiz. Seth, we'll stay in touch. Seth O'Donnell. Doesn't he sound like a nice style guy?
16: Totally.
12: Australian athlete in the 5,000 metres at Glasgow. Partly cloudy, a top of 14 degrees. It's 9 degrees now. It's 17 after 8.
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5: It's Brad from Transport Victoria. Still some slowing traffic inbound on the Tullamarine Freeway between Buller Road and Bell Street with a truck that's broken down just after Buller Road. The left lane's closed, speeds down to 40. Transurban Insta is response crew attending, guiding traffic out of that into one of the four lanes that remain open. Got all westbound lanes of Grimshaw Street in Bundura currently closed off just before Plenty Road, with a collision being cleared just before the intersection. On the trains, cancellations now for the Pakenham, Sunbury and Frankston train lines. Other lines looking clear. Plan your trip to the Transport Victoria website.
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12: 20 past 8. Pete Ford, good morning to you. I imagine there's only one story today, Pete.
27: Yes, the story of Karl Stefanovic. I mean, he is by far the highest paid television star in this country, and he won't be appearing on television for the foreseeable future, at least, because he won't be returning to the Today Show. Now, what we don't know at this point is how they're going to spin it or word it. There's been no official statement that's come out. Are they going to say, you know, he's dumped, he's axed, famous old Channel 9 word, boned? Good morning, Eddie. You know, will it be by mutual agreement? All of those things. We don't know what they're going to do. Now, why that is relevant, of course, is that will probably determine what he's going to walk away with in terms of a payout. Presumably there will be one. Because I can't see what it is that Karl Stefanovic has done wrong. He had full permission of Nine to go and do this podcast series. Nine yesterday said, we have no involvement in it whatsoever. So they obviously, you know, he didn't have to go to them to get clearance on guests he was going to have. And choosing to have Tommy Robinson on was certainly a controversial choice. And all of his guests, I think, with maybe a couple of exceptions, have all been kind of right-leaning conservative guests. But that's fine. But Tommy Robinson was obviously a step too far for a lot of people, and it irked them. And subsequently, this is all playing out now.
12: Yeah, so what do you do if you are irked, if you are a television station who is irked by that? Do you... Well, given that you've got no control over the podcast, do you have to live with it? A very strange thing
27: from day one. I mean, he was given something that nobody else in this country has ever been given in the world of media, and that he was given this golden parachute where they said, look, we're going to sign you to a new contract for 12 months. We're giving you 12 months' notice that you won't be renewed, and you can go and set up your own business and do your own thing, get your whole new career going in the next 12 months. Now, when on earth has that ever happened to anybody in this country, in the media? I mean, normally you get a security guard turns up, you're told to gather your stuff, your swipe card gets cancelled. You get treated in a pretty brutal fashion. But in this case, he was given this wonderful opportunity, which has now all gone pear-shaped. It was very difficult always for Carl to kind of be a servant to two masters, to be on the Today Show and have some level of neutrality and professionalism, and yet still be allowed to go rogue on his podcast and express what seems to be his newfound political opinions and leanings. So it was always kind of a recipe for disaster. But I can't see how they're not going to have to pay him out for the 6 months remaining on his contract. I just don't see what grounds they would have to be able to escape doing that.
12: And the fabulous Sarah Arbo is about to sign off because she's expecting a child. So that's two people they'll need. Have you got any idea who they'd be?
27: I don't know. I think they may look at James Bracey, possibly. Look, the Today Show's been in trouble for a long time. It comes a very bad second every single day. And I have to say here, otherwise you'll end up on Media Watch, I do appear on Sunrise, the opposition show, and I get paid enormous amounts of money to do that. So, you know, but the Today Show has been tanking for a long time, which makes it all the more amazing that Carl's kind of been able to get these opportunities and be treated in a way that nobody else, no other on-air talent ever seems to get treated.
12: Stay with us, Pete. We have another question in relation to all of that. It's 24 after 8.
27: Famous old Channel 9 word, boned. Good morning, Eddie.
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5: It's Brad from Transport Victoria. Allowing some extra time inbound on the call to freeway heading up towards Green Gully Road after an earlier two-car collision. Now the left emergency lane just before Green Gully Road. Delay is pushing back towards Kings Road. Clear out after that. Looking a little better on the Tullamarine Freeway past Buller Road up towards Bell Street after an earlier truck breakdown. Still some delays for inbound traffic in Lavender North heading along Leakes Road up towards Fitzgerald Road with pole repairs that continue. And cancellations for the Pakenham, Sunbury and Frankston train lines. Check for the Transport Victoria website.
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10: 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The white glove mover makes moving a breeze. And your new place will feel like home from day one.
12: It is 28 after 8. What role did Pauline Hanson play in this, Pete?
27: Yes, that was bizarre. How suddenly she's retweeting the Tommy Robinson interview and giving the inside word that Nine are trying to sack her, what she calls, good friend, Carl Stefanovic. I mean, Carl, as I say, I don't think he's done anything sackable, but I think he's guilty of being stupid and reckless. If you're going to have Tommy Robinson on, you've got to challenge him. You're not like you're chatting to a best mate. And then the involvement of the witches, that was the final straw for Nine.
12: Good on you, Pete. We'll catch you later.
27: Bye.
16: Today's Rumour File winner is Free Ride. Best rumours this week go into the draw to win the GLA 200 from Mercedes-Benz Berwick. And congratulations again to Thomas and that Royal Melbourne Hospital lottery win. Wow.
12: How good. Another Thomas coming up. Tom Elliott is going to opine on Carl Stefanovic. 830 AW.
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29: 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Now in their final days. 3AW News.
30: 9 degrees in Melbourne, partly cloudy at top today, 14 at 8:30. Good morning. I'm David Armstrong. The federal government's confirmed an Australian woman with links to Islamic State will be allowed to come home. The woman has been stuck in Syria for almost a decade and was subject to a temporary exclusion order. The government says it's now legally obliged to remove that condition. Home Affairs Minister Tony Burke says she will be heavily monitored when she arrives here.
31: She will have to report and we will have to know where she lives, where she works, where she studies. If she books a ticket to anywhere for telecommunications, you cannot use any telecommunications device without 24 hours notice being given, and that applies to a phone, to an email account.
30: A man's fighting for life, another is in custody following a double stabbing at Melton. The knife fight broke out in a McDonald's car park just before midnight. Left two men with upper body injuries. A 22-year-old man later handed himself in to police, will be interviewed by detectives. A secondary crime scene's been established at Melton West, where it's believed a car was dumped outside an ambulance Victoria depot. The UK has recorded its hottest June day in nearly 60 years.
0: Meantime, 40 people have drowned in heatwave-related deaths in France since last Thursday. BBC reporter Pierre-Antoine Denis says it's a national emergency.
13: The healthcare system is on high alert. There's been a huge increase in terms of people admitted, especially under 40-year-old. We've had also an increase in terms of people calling emergency services for help.
0: The Allen government's political donation laws are headed to the High Court. Critics claim the new laws are rigged, as Labor remains the only party able to receive funds above the cap via union affiliation fees. A man has blown more than five times the legal alcohol limit after fleeing the scene of a crash at Mount Martha. Police breath tested the driver after two cars collided on the Murraduck Highway last night. The 41-year-old's license has been suspended, the car impounded. He returned a positive roadside breath test with a reading of 0.269. In finance, our dollar is trading at 68.88 US.
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0: Brody Myercheck says he feared he would not be able to walk again after fracturing his neck in a tackle on King's Birthday. The Melbourne forward will be in a brace for another 6 weeks before another 6 weeks of minimal activity. Sydney has swung a selection surprise with Peter Laddams named to partner Brody Grundy in the ruck against Brisbane tonight. The Swans also regaining Errol Goulden and Tom McCartan. Group C's final group games of the World Cup underway. Haiti lead Morocco 1-0. Brazil leads Scotland 1-0. That's the latest news and sport.
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5: It's Brad from Transport Victoria. Delays are building inbound on the Western Freeway through Melton with collision not too far after Cobans Road. Police already on scene directing traffic around that incident. You could try heading through Melton itself using Cobans Road up towards Ferris Road and the Melton Highway and back onto the Western Freeway from that point. After you pass that, delays at the end of the Western Freeway from the M80 Ring Road with those works happening just before the West Gate. Traffic down to one lane. And still a lane closed westbound or citybound on Grimshaw Streets in Bundoora just before Plenty Road with a collision.
29: Weather. 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
0: A partly cloudy day with a top of 14 degrees. Cloudy tomorrow, 14. Saturday, cloudy, 13. And Sunday, a partly cloudy day, 16. Monday, showers, 16. On the bays today, variable winds below 10 knots and waves at half a metre. At Roeville, 8. Avalon, 7. In the city, it is 9 degrees. David Armstrong, Melbourne's own 3AW.
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14: It is 25 to 9. Good morning. Well, as you just heard in our news and from Pete Forward, the Breakfast Show's entertainment reporter, it looks like Carl Stefanovic is about to be sacked by Channel 9. Now, he has his own podcast, which is entirely separate from the television station and the broader 9 network. And he recently did an interview while he was over in the UK with a man, well, some people call him a far-right influencer called Tommy Robinson. Now, Robinson, he's no fan of Islamic extremism, and nor should anybody be. He, in the past, was a football hooligan. He grew up with influencer Andrew Tate, not that that's a sin in itself. But Nine, I think, has panicked a bit here. They want to sack Carl because they feel that Carl did not interrogate Tommy Robinson enough about his views. Now, look, there's a couple of different possibilities here. One is that Nine wanted to get rid of Carl anyway because he was paid too much. They were going to, you know, steer him out before the end of the year or at the end of the year anyway. But the other one is that they're worried about the impact of advertisers and this group called Mad Effing Witches who go after people they don't like in the world of the media. My point is simply this. Look, I've listened to a fair chunk of Carl Stefanovic's interview with Tommy Robinson. Yes, he lets Robinson speak a lot, but it is a podcast. And it is Carl's own podcast. Like, it is not actually affiliated with the Nine Network. In fact, he was given specific permission to go off and do this sort of thing off his own bat. It's not part of Nine. It's his own thing. And people say, well, some people have said, oh, well, Karl Stefanovic is a journalist and journalists are supposed to interrogate everyone. Well, he's not really. He's the host of a breakfast television show. That doesn't automatically make him a journalist. I mean, and to put this into perspective, I don't consider myself a journalist. I am a commentator on things, and there is a subtle difference between the two. But just because Karl gives what some people might see as a sympathetic interview to Tommy Robinson, do you really deserve to lose your job for that? I think, to be honest, and look, we're going to get some legal advice after 9 o'clock. I suspect what Nine will do is say that he has brought the station into disrepute. My reading of the situation is that Nine sacking Karl will bring Nine into disrepute because he is a very, very popular person on television. Anyway, what do you reckon? 133693 mornings at 3aw.com.au. But it's a disturbing precedent because I never shy away from giving my opinion on people and on issues here on radio, for example. And if all of a sudden I have an opinion which is at odds with that of management or at odds with certain advertisers or something, that suddenly you can lose your job for doing that, I think that's a terrible, terrible precedent to be set. Anyway, 133693 mornings at 3aw.com.au. I'll play you after 9 o'clock a bit of the Karl Stefanovic interview with Tommy Robinson. Look, the whole thing goes for quite a while and we won't have time to play the whole thing, but I'll play you a bit of it just to get a sense of, you know, why is Karl facing the loss of his job? But my view is he sat there and he let Tommy Robinson speak. And Tommy Robinson is a very, very interesting figure. And he's also very popular in parts of the UK. People who are fed up with immigration, people who are fed up with Islamic extremism or whatever. So to have the opportunity to get someone like Tommy Robinson to speak at length about what he stands for, what he thinks, how he grew up, all that sort of thing, I don't see that, personally, as a sackable offence. Also today, are you financially literate? Now, the government has got survey data on this. Only just over half of Australian adults are financially literate. I mean, you look at teenagers, it's far worse. Only 28 of teenage males and only 15% of teenage females are considered financially literate. And what the government does is it asks people five relatively simple questions, the first of which is, you put $100 in a savings account. The interest rate on the savings account is 2% per annum. After 1 year, and there are no other fees, after 1 year, how much money do you have in the savings account? And the answer, of course, is 100 plus 2%, which is $102. Well, about half of Australians can't work that out. Now, this has led to a call, and we're going to speak to the man behind it later on in the show, to have specific financial literacy classes included in our curriculum. Now, at the moment, what they do is they sort of embed financial literacy into other subjects, like business studies, for example. But my point about it is I was lucky that I haven't went to a school that taught financial literacy from about year 9 onwards. And it was only when I left school I found out, and again, this is going back to the 80s, most other schools didn't teach anything like this. Why my school did it, I don't know. But we learnt accounting, we learnt economics, we learnt business studies, bookkeeping, all that sort of thing, from the age of about 14 onwards. And it's been a very, very valuable thing later on in life. Now, the reality is, everybody, as you go into adulthood, you have to learn how to manage your own money. You have to understand how finance works, how interest rates work, to look at a car loan and try and work out, is this a good deal for me or not? Or to look at the terms that the bank is offering you with a term deposit or a home loan and understand what they mean. If half of adults can't work that out, then it's no wonder people get themselves into such terrible financial situations. Anyway, compulsory financial literacy classes in all schools. I think it's a really, really good idea. 133693 mornings at 3aw.com.au. Also today, we mentioned this late last week. So the state government has fiddled with the electoral donation laws. When they first did them, they wanted to carve out these special funding bodies. The Liberal Party has one, the National Party has one, and Labor has one. They're bodies that receive money, you know, decades ago, they've got millions of dollars in them and they invest the money and they donate the proceeds off the investment to their respective political parties each year or each election campaign. Now, that was struck down because smaller parties don't tend to have bodies like that. Now, what the government has done is it has put a cap on political donations, and it's quite a small cap. It's only a few thousand dollars per head. Now, the government has carved out an exemption for the union movement. So every other political party has a low donation cap based on individuals or organisations donating money to a candidate or to a party. But the Labor Party says, oh, no, well, unions are different. They can continue to give us millions, if not collectively tens of millions of dollars a year. And that is absolutely fine. Now, it's not fine. It's completely biased. And we're going to speak to a man called Paul Hopper later on. I spoke to him last year. He's the leader of a party called the West Party. And I think it's a party that essentially says that they're ignored by the Labor Party because they're in the western suburbs and they want to do something about it. But he might be taking these new laws up to the High Court because, frankly, it is not right that everybody else has a donation cap. And look, you can argue that point, that politics is better if we don't have big money influencing decisions and all that sort of thing. So we can't have, you know, Gina Reinhart donating $10 million to a party, that sort of thing. That's fine. Make that case. But to carve out an exemption for the unions, particularly at a time when we may end up with an IBAC investigation or a Royal Commission into widespread union corruption on the big bills, to say that those same bodies, which have been accused of widespread corruption, should be allowed to donate millions of dollars to the Labor Party, I think is utterly, utterly wrong. It is unconscionable. 133693, mornings at 3aw.com.au. Let's go to some calls. Gail, good morning.
2: Hi, Tom. How are you?
14: Yeah, good, Gail.
2: Look, I just wanted to say that last night on YouTube I watched the Carl Stefanovic podcast with Tommy Robinson. And look, I thought it was quite good. I think the reason that I watch it is because you don't get the opportunity to see those sort of people interviewed on normal media. So I think it's very unfortunate that he could possibly lose his job because I don't think that he's done anything wrong. If people don't want to to Tommy Robinson, all they have to do is not watch the podcast.
14: Well, that's right. And look, these types of podcasts are very good for having longer form interviews because they can go for half an hour, even an hour in some cases, whereas, you know, in the confines of radio and television, you don't have that long usually to talk to one person. But look, I agree. And if you cast your mind back to Michael Parkinson, one of the world's great interviewers, and he loved coming to Australia, you know, he never or rarely interrogated people about what they believe. He just asked them questions and then let them talk about themselves essentially. Now, he certainly never lost his job for doing that. I fear that what is happening here is that for corporate suits like a Channel 9 who say, we don't like Tommy Robinson because he's right-winged, and then for Carl not to aggressively argue with Tommy Robinson when he has him on his podcast, that suddenly becomes a sackable offence. And frankly, if you were to waste some of your time and go and listen to the ABC, whenever they, you know, interview someone of a left-wing background, it is a love fest. They all just agree with each other. Well, you know, how is that any different? 133693. Jamie joins us. Jamie, what do you think?
15: Disgrace, mate, to be honest.
14: Is it disgrace? Why?
15: Well, look, I do watch a lot of Carl Stefanovic stuff on YouTube, and he tends to be an interviewer that sort of, he does sit back and allow people that he has on his show to talk quite a bit. Mm-hmm. And Tommy Robinson came onto the show. Look, there's a lot of stuff I agree with Tommy Robinson. There's a lot of stuff I don't agree with. But he came on the show yesterday and he just basically explained his life experiences, going into prison, what he's been through, how he grew up. And for him to be sacked over that, it just shows the sort of world that we're living in at the moment.
14: So you're not saying Carl is a disgrace. You're saying Nine is a disgrace?
15: No, I think by the fact that he got sacked for having Tommy Robinson on his show is an absolute disgrace.
14: It really shows that
15: the world that we live in, that you can't have your own opinion, and if you do have an opinion that doesn't align with other people's opinions, they're going to try and silence you.
14: Yep, that's what I believe it says, Jamie. Sorry, I misheard you at the start there. The line wasn't all that clear. But, yeah, I mean, look, and again, if you listen to me each day, you know, I have opinions on a lot of things. And I share them with you. And I invite all of you, of course, to disagree if you want. 133693 on mornings at 3aw.com.au. But if suddenly I faced the sack for having opinions, which is sort of what Karl Stefanovic faces. The world is going down a dark path at 14 to 9.
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5: It's Brad from Transport Victoria. Still a 5 to 10 minute delay in those travel times. Building for the Western Freeway this morning through Melton with a collision not too far after Coburn Road. Emergency services in attendance. You could try High Street through Melton up towards the Melton Highway and Ferris Road and back onto the Western Freeway from there. Still some minor delays for the Calder Freeway up towards Green Gully Road with a two car collision. One car still in the left emergency lane to be cleared. After you pass that, a clear run onto the Tullamarine Freeway. Looking a lot better after an earlier breakdown just after Buller Road. The left lane has been reopened.
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14: It is 11 to 9, and again, just going back to Karl Stefanovic, one of the things about podcasts is you can choose to watch them or listen to them or not. Like, you actually have to make an active choice to go and switch them on. So, you know, if people don't like what Karl Stefanovic has said or what Tommy Robinson has said, don't listen to it. Tim, good morning.
33: Yeah, g'day, Tom. I watched the podcast in its entirety. I'm 100% behind Carl. I thought it was a great podcast. The thing I find amazing these days is I don't think there's any some of the people that have come out and had a go at Carl. There's no bipartisan chip in journalism anymore. People always shoot from a certain side. I don't think he does. And I use the analogy, you know, I'm a One Nation supporter and I constantly hear people talking about Gina Rinehart backing Pauline Hanson, but I never, ever hear about anyone saying about Anthony Pratt and Andrew Forrest and you've said the CFMEU back in Labor. It's a one-way street, mate. They just want to hear what they want to hear.
14: Well, that is true, and this is why I wanted to talk about the donation laws later on here in Victoria, because, you know, for the unions to get a sort of a free pass to say, well, you can donate millions of dollars to the Labor Party, but every other party has to have its donations capped. To me, it's not just wrong. It is so immoral that I can't believe that it got up as a law. It got up because Labor has the numbers in the state parliament. It could well face a high court challenge. And we're going to speak to the man who's going to launch that challenge. He's the leader of the West Party. He's called Paul Hopper later on in the show. Thank you, Tim. David, what have you seen?
1: Yeah, g'day, Tom. I'm just letting you know about a bootgate to the down. It's in Warrnambool, so it's not affecting your Melbourne people much. But my wife has been stuck on the other side of a boom gate, unable to get home because there's only one way into the housing estate where she lives. For 2.5 hours now, she's been sitting there. And the police won't let her through. You can drive through the boom gates, you know, by zigzagging through the boom gates.
14: Yeah, but you're not supposed to. Yeah.
1: No, it's a Warrnambool line, so you get in the train every 2 hours. I rang the police and they said, it's not our call, it's Beeline's call, and okay. She just has to sit there.
14: Gee, that's no good. All right. I think that'd be, because I've been to Warrnambool and I've driven across that boom gate. I suspect it's Marnie's Road, possibly off the Princess Highway. So look, thank you, David. Do you imagine being stuck behind boom gates for 2.5 hours? All right, thank you, David. We will check it out with V-Line and maybe the local police. We'll stick you in the running for the weekly prize, the $1,000 voucher to spend at Imp Jewelry. You can buy something nice for your wife there. And if you win that, automatically you'll be in the running for the yearly prize, $60,000 towards a Mercedes of your choice, thanks to Mercedes-Benz Brighton. Their $10,000 tax time trade-in bonus is now in its final days. Must end June the 30th. John, good morning. Hello, John.
3: Oh, hi, Tom. Sorry. I absolutely agree with most people's opinion. We are just turning into such a woke, biased, Victoria especially. Channel 9, I hope they have to come back and apologise and they have to make it public. They just hide too much.
14: One of the other things that's interesting, Carl was criticised for referring to the now former Prime Minister Keir Starmer as, it rhymes with bankers, you know what I'm talking about. Well, look, Keir Starmer has just been rejected. He's one of the least popular Prime Ministers in British history, and he's had to stand down because his own party doesn't want him anymore. So if Carl says he's no good, he's just agreeing with the majority of the British population. And Tommy Robinson, whether you like him or not, like Nigel Farage or Pauline Hanson over here, he is a significant figure in British politics and cultural and social life. And so, you know, I just think if you lose your job for letting someone like that talk, I just think it's appalling. Rob, hello.
7: Yeah, good morning, Tom. Look, just your commentary on financial literacy sort of piqued a bit of an interest. 8 years ago, I wrote to CPA Australia asking them to co-sponsor a financial literacy program or test where clients take a voucher to their CPA and actually undergo a test, a short test, to help improve their literacy. That was just ignored. That was 8 years ago. I've got a question for you, though, on literacy, and it's one that I see in the media a lot, is about percentage change. When percentage is the base, most media commentators will just state the nominal change. So, for example, a 48% change in voting down to a 38% is a 20% drop in the vote.
14: But the people just say it's 10%. Yeah. Look, I agree. And the reason I wanted to bring this up, Rob, I mean, I'm someone who in a different life would have been an accountant. It was my best subject at school. I didn't end up going down that path. But I find it extraordinary how young people in particular cannot work out percentages. They just can't. And I don't know how you can get through our schooling system and not be able to understand those things. Rob, thank you at 5 to 9.
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5: It's Brad from Transport Victoria. Delays for inbound traffic along the Maroondah Highway through Croydon this morning with a collision just after Murray Road. Delays pushing back towards Kent Avenue. You can avoid the Maroondah Highway. Try Plymouth Road westbound instead. On the other side of the city, heavy going for the Western Freeway through Melton with a collision just after Coburn's Road. Delays there pushing back before that intersection. You can try High Street through Melton up towards the Melton Highway, back onto the Western Freeway from that point. You're on the trains this morning. Just one cancellation for the Frankston line.
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5: Right, the 9 o'clock news is coming up at a moment, but we're going to have just an off-air word in the street from Gianni. It says a motorcyclist has been hit by a car along the Calder Freeway outbound, just near the Calder Park Racing Circuit. No emergency services there yet. All right, we'll check it out. We've had a number of calls on this. Gianni, thank you. You can find yourself on Friday, tomorrow, in the running for the yearly prize, $60,000 towards a Mercedes of your choice, thanks to Mercedes-Benz Brighton. Carl Sacking will speak to a workplace lawyer straight after the 9 o'clock news. Come and join us, 1-3-6-9-3.
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6: 10 degrees in Melbourne, partly cloudy at top today, 14, 9 o'clock. Good morning. I'm David Armstrong. And Isis Bryant, who'd been barred from Australia, has now been given a permit to come home. Here's Michael Packey.
7: The woman had been stuck in a Syrian camp for almost a decade, but was unable to return to Australia as she posed a security risk and was subject to a temporary exclusion order. The federal government says it's now lifted the order on legal advice and has issued her with a permit to come back, along with her daughter. Home Affairs Minister Tony Burke has told the ABC she'll be heavily monitored.
8: Where she lives, where she works, where she studies.
7: The opposition's James Patterson says the woman, along with dozens of others with ISIS links, should not have been allowed back into Australia.
9: The Albanese government is not doing everything they can to protect our country by keeping these people out of it.
7: Once the woman leaves Syria, there'll be no other Australians in the Al Roj camp. Michael Packey, Canberra.
6: Today's show host Karl Stefanovic is set to be dumped over a podcast in which he spoke with a prominent far-right influencer in the UK. Nine entertainment bosses held crisis talks overnight after the episode was pulled from platforms before it was shared in full by One Nation leader Pauline Hanson. Entertainment reporter Peter Ford says the interview with Tommy Robinson likely wasn't the sole issue. Other factors are involved.
10: Number one was when he dropped a very cosy promo with Tommy walking along like best mates and using some slang words. And then there was the mysterious deletion of the interview and then the sort of bizarre involvement of Pauline Hanson.
6: Aldi has retained its crown as Australia's cheapest supermarket. The latest grocery survey by Consumer Group Choice found a basket of 16 everyday items cost just under $69. Director Mark Serrells says that same basket cost around $9 more at Woolworths and Coles. IGA was most expensive at over $91.
11: Another part of this is, you know, Aldi, Woolies and Coles all have their own home brand stuff. IGA doesn't have quite as many of those home brand things. So when it comes to this grocery basket, sometimes to buy like for like, we're having to buy a bit more expensive stuff.
6: A group of teens have fled the scene of a car fire at Altona North. Emergency services were called to a park on Phoenix Road.

0: About 3 o'clock this morning, after a vehicle had been set alight, police say no one was inside the car at the time. It is not yet known if the vehicle is linked to any recent crimes. Darryl Hall of Hall & Oates fame has revealed he recently underwent a kidney transplant. 79-year-old says he's on track to make a full recovery, hopes to be back performing within months. In finance, the dollar, 68.88 US.
1: Finance on 3AW. The financial year ends soon, and so does Lexus of Blackburn's demonstrator event. Visit Lexus of Blackburn while demonstrator stock lasts.
0: Brodie Myercheck says he feared he would not be able to walk again after fracturing his neck in a tackle on King's Birthday. Melbourne forward revealing he heard a massive crack during the tackle. Former Carlton coach Michael Voss admits seeing the Blues excel since his departure has been difficult. The Blues have won 5 matches in a row since he resigned with a 1-8 record this season. But Voss says he isn't jealous of interim coach Josh Fraser.
2: Some of it's difficult to watch because you're not there. Because, I mean, the reality is that you've invested 5 years of, you know, your time, your effort, sweat, blood, tears, all those sorts of things into that particular group. So, but on another level, it's hugely rewarding.
0: Socceroos defender Jacob Italiano has been ruled out of tomorrow's final group stage clash with Paraguay due to an adductor injury. Group C's final group games at the World Cup are now underway. Morocco 2, Haiti 2 at half-time, while Brazil leads Scotland 2-0 at half-time. That's the latest news and sport.
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4: It's Brad from Transport Victoria. Hard work now for the Princess Freeway through Point Cook and Williams Landing with a collision that's being cleared not too far after Palmer's Roads, blocking the right lane. Emergency services on scene. Speed down to 40. Delays pushing back towards Hoppers Crossing. Clear run after that up towards the Westgate Freeway. Westgate still busy around the city exits towards the Burnley Tunnel. There's delays in Croydon for inbound traffic along the Maruta Highway with a collision just after Murray Road. So pushing back towards Kent Avenue, those delays, consider using Plymouth Road instead.
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0: A partly cloudy day with a top of 14 degrees. It'll be cloudy tomorrow, 14. Saturday, cloudy, 13. And on Sunday, a partly cloudy day, 16. Monday, showers, 16. On Tuesday, there'll be a shower or two with a top of 17 degrees. On the bays today, variable winds, 10 knots and waves around half a metre. At Gladstone Park, 9. At Altona, 8. And in the city, it is 11 degrees. David Armstrong, Melbourne Zone, 3AW.
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8: All right, I'll play you a bit of the Carl Stefanovic, Tommy Robinson podcast in a moment. Peter, via email, says Carl should put the video back up online. He should stand up for his beliefs. He could even join One Nation and help them win in Victoria. Well, yes, well, Carl is I think he was grew up in Queensland and now lives in Sydney, so I don't know how well he'd go down here in Victoria. Peter says, we have free speech in Australia. Carl and Tommy said nothing illegal. Look, Peter, we do to a point. I mean, free speech is not unlimited. We have libel laws and that sort of thing. But I think what is going to happen with Carl is there's two schools of thought. One is Nine wanting to get rid of him anyway because, you know, he's paid a lot of money and they can't afford it anymore. The other is that Nine feels or will argue that he has brought the station into disrepute. Now, the podcast is Carl's private project. It's nothing to do with Channel 9. But even so, it could be argued, or Nine probably will argue, and we'll speak to a workplace lawyer in a moment, that he has brought the station into disrepute. And Ian, on the other side of the debate, says, to interview such an extremist without challenging him is disgraceful. Ian says, Tommy Robertson is a self-confessed racist bigot. Nine have every right to end Carl's contract. Well, Ian, I disagree. I think you need to hear from people with different points of view, all right? If you only end up in an echo chamber, that is, and which is, this happens to a lot of people because the internet's very good at this, you end up only listening to people you agree with and you start thinking, wow, the whole world agrees with me. Well, it doesn't. What up, 3693? Kylie, hello?
9: Kyle. How are you, Tom?
8: Yeah, good.
9: That's good, mate. Yes, I'm in a grand. A lot of other calls. I think Channel 9 sacking him is a disgrace, but I'm not surprised that it did come, because anyone that sort of speaks out that's against the grain of the mainstream media sort of does get silenced and whatnot. But I do think that in the future it'll hand Carl quite a lot of power, and more power than what they bargained for sacking him.
8: Yeah, you might be right, and he might relish the opportunity to go out and strike out on his own. In fact, he sort of indicated that, you know, having been the face of Nine for so many years, that you sort of get a bit controlled. You must say this, you must say that. And to be able to go out on his own and say, well, I will now say what I want to say, I will interview the people I want to interview and so forth, could be, for him, quite liberating. The only thing is, of course, it's much harder to make a living when you do it by yourself. You know, if you're part of a large organisation, you have all these things working around you. And look, we were owned by Channel 9 for the best part of 6 years, until early this year. And I, to be honest, I was never told by, this is me personally, never told by anybody at Nine to say or not say anything. And my contract says that, short of breaking the law, I can pretty much express my opinion, and that's absolutely fine. But these days, a lot of media organisations get really, really worried about losing advertisers. They think, wow, if one of our people says something controversial or does something controversial, the advertisers might run away. And you saw this happen, by the way, with Kyle Sanderlands. One of the reasons that, you know, his radio network, or his now former radio network, were keen to get rid of him was, notwithstanding he rated quite well on Sydney radio, there was a lot of people, a lot of advertisers who just didn't want to be associated with the Kyle and Jackie O show. Anyway, look, the podcast that Carl put up took down, but has now been reposted by Pauline Hanson. The podcast with Tommy Robinson is quite lengthy. Here's a bit of what Tommy Robinson had to say.
10: Al-Mushradeen and a bunch of Islamic scumbags, they are now a proscribed terrorist organisation. 60% of Muslims in prison for terrorism, ex-members of their group. Luton was the launch pad for the 7/7 bomb plot, the fertilizer bomb plot, the Stockholm suicide bomber, the limo bomb plot, the Luton army base bomb plot, bomb plot, bomb plot, bomb plot, terrorism, terrorism, terrorism, jihad, jihad, jihad. We all believe in free speech. We're against mass immigration. We're against Islam. We're a Christian nation. And we're against LGBTQ indoctrination of children. And well, I love her, Pauline.
11: Yeah.
10: Well, she's proved herself, hasn't she?
11: Do you know Pauline?
10: I've watched her for years. She spoke up for me. She's one of the only people who spoke up for me from that side of the world. And I respect her. Looking at her rise, do you know how happy I am for her?
8: Okay, so Tommy Robinson was talking about how many Islamic terrorists emerged out of Luton, which is Tommy Robinson's hometown. He's against transgenderism and that sort of thing with children, which is, again, a widely debated issue. He likes Pauline Hanson. Perhaps no surprises there. Now, that's only a bit of what he had to say, but, you know, should you lose your job for allowing someone like that to say what they want to say. I mean, I don't think he should. Because if Carl Stefanovic can be sacked for saying that, then one day I'll be sacked for doing something similar. Our next guest is an employment lawyer and head of Workplace Wizards, Mark Ritchie. Good morning.
11: Good morning, Tom.
8: Well, look, we don't know exactly what is going on in Channel 9's corporate mind here. I mean, it might have been that they thought they were paying Carl too much. They wanted to get rid of him anyway by the end of the year. The other option is that they honestly think he has brought the station into disrepute by doing this podcast. Do you think, can someone doing an independent podcast, which is separate from his employer, can they be sacked for what is said or done in that podcast?
11: Yeah, so the evolution here seems to be Channel 9 is the primary employer, has let Carl pursue a hobby project or a side hustle, as the euphemism is these days, and he would have a secondary employment clause in his contract, which permits him to do that. And now, having let him have this outlet and interview, you know, perhaps more out of the box analysts, they're now saying, oh, we permitted you to have this separate thing. We permitted you to have secondary employment under our employment clause, but now we're unhappy with it. We're unhappy how it's going, and we want to try and say that you breached our clause by what you're doing over here on the side.
8: But what, I don't know if you listened to the whole podcast, but what is the problem that simply had Tommy Robinson on as a guest, or that he allowed Tommy Robinson to talk about himself and what he believes in without interruption, or something else?
11: Yeah, so what Channel 9 have to try and argue here is having, and again, I haven't viewed the contract or anything here, same as you, Tom, but it would be along the lines of having permitted you to do this side hustle and start your own podcast and interview different guests, we now say that you brought our employment relationship, our company, into disrepute through what you're doing through that separate project. Carl would turn around and say, but hang on, I told you I was doing this and I was going to interview a variety of different guests. This was already authorised. You don't get to control how I do that. It has no affiliation or relationship to Channel 9. And Channel 9 will say, nonsense, you're one of our highest paid stars. You're the face of our network. Anything you do over there reflects badly on us. So it's going to be a bit of a legal bun fight, Tom.
8: See, what is interesting, judging on the feedback we're getting just this morning via calls and emails, it would seem that Nine has done its own reputation a terrible disservice by sacking Carl. Like, I don't think hardly anybody is defending Nine and everybody is defending Carl. So it's like Nine has trashed its own reputation by trying to get rid of him.
11: Well, I mean, once you let one of your stars do their own separate thing, and, you know, Carl being Carl, he was always going to, you know, really try and take a high profile and push the envelope, you would suggest. So, you know, what did you think you were buying when you were permitting this side arrangement? It seems a bit strange that as soon as it gets controversial and he's having guests that attract notoriety, that they say, oh, gee, now we're pulling this in. I mean, it would seem to be they've permitted Carl to set up a competition, a different thing, which has eyeballs and advertisers. And having done that, you can't then perhaps regulate how he chooses to conduct that venture.
8: See, I'll be honest, this, and the reason I'm talking about this morning is partly because I'm interested, but partly, you know, I worry a bit about what I do. I mean, I sit here spouting out my opinions on a wide variety of subjects every single day, and now I'm worried that, you know, corporate employers might suddenly say, oh, well, we don't like that one. I'd rather you didn't say that. And if you say this, we might get rid of you.
11: Yeah, I guess the odd part of this is, as you would know in your industry, Tom, that usually if I'm a Channel 9 and I'm paying one of my stars $3 million or so, I want the exclusivity. Anything you do will reflect on me because you're one of our stars and you're one of our most high-profile employees. So I don't want you potentially doing things on the side, whether it's at a nightclub or on your own podcast, which might reflect badly on me. So it was curious that they gave up that exclusivity for that considerable amount of money they're paying, and now they're in that mess. You know, once he has guests that people say, well, this is interesting, the mainstream media isn't interviewing them, I'd like to watch this from Carl, how appropriate is it that they then say, we want to regulate what you do on this side thing that we've permitted you to do.
8: Yeah, I think that's a very good point. I mean, Nine gave him permission to go off and do his own thing. He says, right, I'll do my own thing, which includes perhaps doing the sorts of things he wouldn't have been allowed to do, you know, hosting breakfast television programs. And then when he does it, they go, oh, no, we don't like it. Like, I mean, what if he'd said back when he's, you know, hosting on Channel 9, said, well, I want to get Tommy Robinson in on this show. Man, you know, let the Australian public see what he thinks about things. I doubt Nine would have agreed to that. So, look, there's another school of thought that just says Nine, we're going to get rid of him anyway because they pay him too much and they want out of that. So is this just a way of doing that a bit more quickly?
11: Potentially. There's also another school of thought that Carl is pushing the boundaries to go, I want to start my own new thing. I want to get out of my Channel 9 contract. So if I keep prodding them, they might, you know, pay me out to the end of my contract. I get a nice fat little bonus, as they did with Ray Hadley and things. And I get to leave. Not only have Channel 9 perhaps done themselves a disservice reputationally, but they've paid a heap of money on the way out. So it may well be they break up amicably, they shake hands and they agree to a bit of a payment, and they all smile for the cameras and it works out in everyone's interest. Channel 9 saves some money and Carl gets to go and interview whoever he likes, however he likes.
8: All right. Thank you so much for your time. Mark Ritchie there, employment lawyer and head of Workplace Wizards. Oh, it's like Game of Thrones, isn't it? Trying to say plot within plot within plot. Now, look, we had an off-air word in the street about 20 minutes ago from Gianni. Apparently, a motorcyclist had been hit on the Calder Freeway outbound just near the Calder Park racing track. The Department of Transport have told us off-air that police have now closed down the Calder Freeway right where that accident has happened. 133693mornings@3aw.com.au. But I must say, if the issue at stake is who has damaged whose reputation, I would argue that Nine has now damaged its own reputation by getting rid of Carl at 19 past nine.
7: 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Extra strength. 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
4: It's Brad from Transport Victoria. Outbound diversions being set up on the Calder Freeway, heading up towards Calder Park Drive with a serious collision. Emergency services directing and diverting traffic. Consider exiting early using Kings Road or the Melton Highway up towards Plumpton Road to return to the Calder Freeway out of Diggers Rest, but allow plenty of extra time and drive with caution detouring out of that area. At a Melbourne twist, still Melbourne bound delays along the Princes Freeway through Williams Landing and Laverton with a collision to clear just after Palmer's Road. Emergency services blocking the right lane.
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8: 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In about 10 minutes' time, I want to go back to a subject I raised at the start of the program, this issue of financial literacy and whether or not it should be a discrete and compulsory class at school. Only about half of Australian adults are considered to be financially literate. And perhaps more disturbingly, only 28% of teenage boys, only 15% of teenage girls also considered financially literate. Now, financial literacy, like being able to read and write and spell and so forth, is something that you have to be able to do in life. I mean, we all end up with a credit card. A lot of us end up with a home loan or financing a car. We might put money into a term deposit. You have to understand the basics of interest and that sort of thing to be able to, you know, navigate that world. Let's go to some calls right now, though. Matthew, hello.
20: Good morning, Tom. Yes, Tom, Matthew. I just want to start the call off with by saying that I'm a fifth-generation Labor supporter. Last night, my son came home from university and told the family about the Carl Stefanovic interview and what Channel 9's stance was. We sat down as a family and actually watched it. And as a result, we've taken Channel 9 off our four remotes around the house. True. And we're not going back to Channel 9 for 2 years, if they sack Carl, that is. Same as we did to Woolworths when they wouldn't have Australia Day paraphernalia.
8: Yes.
20: We didn't shop there for 2 years. And so now the whole family has decided that that's it. If this is the stance Channel 9 is going to take, this is what we're going to do. It's not only about having advertisers, it's also about having the patronage. And you know, if Carl can't interview a person with an opposing view, and I must admit, what Tommy came out with at the end about what his four elements of culture is, I don't agree with, but I respect that he's, his right to express his own opinion. And there was nothing racist in his comments. And and to me, even Peter Ford's comments this morning on the breakfast show, to me, Peter came across as being biased.
8: I heard what Pete Ford said because I was just, I obviously listened to the last part of the breakfast. Well, I listened to most of the breakfast show while I'm getting ready for this show, and I was a little surprised. I think Pete Ford is sort of expressing the reality of working for a somewhat anodyne major TV station where you try and offend no one. But see, I look at it a bit differently, Matthew. I think these days it's very hard to consistently get people to watch or listen to what you have to say or what you put on TV or whatever, because, you know, you and your family and everybody else has got so many entertainment options now. Like, you know, you can get rid of Channel 9, well, you've still got the other free-to-air channels, and you've got umpteen streaming channels, and you've got YouTube and so forth. So it's not like you won't have anything to watch. And so upsetting people unnecessarily is, well, you really shouldn't do that, and I think that's what 9 has done here. But I think secondly, you know, people do need to be challenged. You do need to sometimes encounter something or hear something or watch something that goes against what you think. Now, for example, most of the time if I have a strong point of view on an issue, our ideal guest is someone who fundamentally disagrees with me, who will argue the opposite point of view. And we have a debate, and some of the best interviews I've ever done have been with people who are ideologically opposed to me or opposed to what I think. But that's what life is about. You know, not everybody thinks the same. And again, I just find it surprising with Carl Stefanovic. Look, if Nine just wanted to get rid of him and they're just looking for a way out, maybe that's all this is. But if they're like having given him his so-called side hustle, which is you can go and do your own podcast, and Carl says, right, I want to do the things that I wasn't allowed to do when I was, you know, fronting breakfast TV every day. Well, who should be surprised at that? Thank you, Matthew. And you're quite right about Woolworths, by the way. 2.5 years ago now, I interviewed Brad Banducci, the former CEO of Woolworths, and he gave one TV interview and one radio, and both of them were absolute train wrecks, and mine was the radio one. The next quarterly report, Coles had a jump on Woolies in terms of sales and profits, and I've absolutely no doubt it was because of people like you who heard what Brad Banducci had to say, which was they didn't want to sell Australia Day merchandise, but they did sell Diwali and Lunar New Year merchandise. And they said, stuff it. I'm not shopping at Woolies because I can go somewhere else. 133693, Daryl, hello. Hello, Daryl.
2: Hello, can you hear me? Yes.
8: Yeah, that's better. Go ahead. Yep.
2: Yes. Surely the Channel 9 management are not that incompetent or naive not to understand the opportunity that they could leverage off Carl Stefanovic and what he has said. His following is quite strong. And if they're worried about people of the past, Graham Kennedy, Sam Newman, etc., have helped push the brand. So it's incredulous that they're trying to stop somebody. And on the top of... finance knowledge at school, in remedial maths, they used to have multiplication, division, what markup and margin was, and percentages. So I don't know what they're teaching them at school now.
8: Well, that's right. In fact, because I worked in retailing for several years in the mid-90s, and people confuse markup and margin. So if you buy a good for, say, $100 and you sell it for $150, your markup is 50% from $100 to $150. But when you sell it for $150, your margin, that is the profit you make, is 33%, $50 on $150. Most people can't do that anymore, Daryl, which is disturbing. Tom, good morning.
21: Good morning.
8: Go ahead.
21: I want to talk about that interview that Channel 9 is having hissy fit about. I don't think that firing someone over an opinion is necessarily the wrong thing to do. I disagree with this particular firing or potential firing, but I don't think firing someone for an opinion is bad in of itself, because that sort of indicates that all opinions are valid and none can be evil or bad, and that is wrong. I mean, we know we should Sure. set boundaries everywhere. Speech and thought is also one of them. In this particular instance, Tommy Robinson wasn't wrong, I don't believe. But say, for example, he was, and that's where I think the political import is if someone is saying or speaking or thinking evil, whether or not they should be fired for something.
8: Well, yes, and you're right. And I did admit before that there are, of course, limits to free speech. So if you got the modern-day equivalent of Adolf Hitler on, and he said, you know, I think we should kill all Jews. Well, sadly, that's become, you know, something that quite a few people do seem to say these days. Okay, let's change it. Let's say I think every Indigenous person should be exterminated from Australia. Now, you wouldn't let an opinion like that go unchallenged, because you can't say things like that. The point is, and it's all a question of degree, I don't think what Tommy Robinson had to say was that bad. Yes, he's at the more right-leaning end of the spectrum, but, I mean, so what? If you want to waste your time listening to the ABC, you know, 24 hours a day, you'll hear people on the hard left of the spectrum, and we are governed by people who openly describe themselves as members of the socialist left, Jacinta Allen, Anthony Albanese. So if it's okay for them to, you know, believe what they believe, being hardcore socialists, then why is it okay to hear from someone who's at the other end of the proceedings or the other end of the spectrum? 133693, news headlines now with David Armstrong. David, good morning.
22: Good morning. The news at 10 o'clock. The opposition claims the federal government is not interested in protecting Australians because another of the ISIS brides will be returning to the country. This is the woman who has been subject to a temporary exclusion order. She has been in Syria for 10 years now. This because she potentially poses a security risk. Government says that order is no longer legally valid. It will not seek to have that order reimposed. She has been given permission to return to Australia under strict conditions.
8: Can I tell you, this is the other case, the one that was in court the last few weeks, but I mean, That one, they had video, or they saw video where she had an ISIS flag, apparently she had a gun, and she allegedly had a slave. And somehow, oh, well, yes, you're right to come back into the community. Like, I mean, is there anybody who would not be allowed back? I don't know.
22: Well, as I said, this order expired, but they're the government and they can seek to reapply to have that order. Anyway, they're choosing not to. They're choosing not to. We have a man fighting for life, another in custody following a double stabbing at a Melton McDonald's last night. 22-year-old man has handed himself into police and will be interviewed. With this, I think one of the victims was driven by car to the local ambulance station, and that ambulance station had to be, well, for a period, locked down by police and investigated as a crime scene. So bad luck if you needed an ambulance in Melton last night, because the ambo was behind police lines. Aldi has retained its crown as Australia's cheapest supermarket. The latest survey by Choice, a basket of 16 everyday items comes in at $69. Woolies, Coles and IGA were above that. And at Aldi you can buy a piano. You could probably get a panda as well.
8: You can't buy a piano, can you?
22: You're on the middle aisle. Have you heard about the Aldi middle aisle?
8: No, yeah. I have.
22: In the lead up to Christmas, I reckon you could get a piano.
8: Right. Not like a grand piano.
22: No, there's a little one. But I've got to get there early Saturday morning because I've got those extendable branch cutters, you know, the electric branch. I want one of those. And in sport, former Carlton coach Michael Voss, this interview with Jackie last night is still going around because there was so much in it. He says seeing the Blues excel since it's difficult, and it would be difficult. He has absolutely no hard feelings with Josh Fraser. I think he's resigned to it.
8: Did he also say he's got no interest in really coaching or senior coaching?
22: I think that was part of the conversation as well. You'd be burnt. You'd be bruised. You'd be bruised. That's all there are 10.
8: Thank you, David. 133-693, mornings at 3aw.com.au. We'll go back to your calls in a moment. I want to talk about financial literacy or lack thereof in our broader society. Maybe the time has come to make a basic course in financial literacy compulsory at school in the way that English is compulsory, because it's very, very hard to survive in the modern world unless you've got some idea about how interest is calculated, for example. We'll have a look at that. And after 10 o'clock, a potential High Court challenge to the state Labor government's donation rules. Now, they've changed the rules such that anonymous political donations are now capped at $1,250. Ones where you lend your name to the donation are capped at $7,500. So that's the end of, like, Gina Reinhardt, if she wanted to donate money to a candidate here in Victoria, being able to do it on a large scale. But the unions are exempt. So if the CFMEU wants to give $5 million to the state Labor Party, that's fine. 133-693 at 25 to 10.
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8: Opa, it's one of the most versatile words in Greek, but most of the time it means fun. 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
8: 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Still getting a lot of emails coming in about the sacking by Channel 9 of Carl Stefanovic. Jamie says, I think the issue here is the dig by Tommy Robinson at the LGBTQI community. Well, maybe. Judy wonders, is it possible Channel 9 are jealous that Carl didn't do the interview under the 60 Minutes banner? Well, possibly, but, you know, he said, I want to go off and do my own side project. They said, fine. And he has interviewed Pauline Hanson. Well, there's nothing amazing about that. I've interviewed her 8 times in the past year or so. And then he interviewed Tommy Robinson because he was over in the UK. And by the way, Tommy Robinson used to be a guest on Ben Fordham's program on 2GB up in Sydney. Now, I think that was at the time when us and 2GB, we were owned by Channel 9. So, I know back then that seemed to be okay. And suddenly it's not okay. Martin joins us. What's happened, Martin?
29: Good morning, Tom. Our favourite ticket seller, Ticketmaster, have struck again this morning. The Red Hot Summer Tour at the Mornington Racecourse on the 8th of November, which has been heavily advertised on your station. Tickets went on sale this morning at 9 o'clock. I was logged in. Tickets were advertised for general admission at $165. Straight away, get in to get tickets. They'd gone up to $254.70 with a message saying, based on demand, the price of the tickets has increased.
8: Really? So how much more were they?
29: Well, they went from $165 to $254.70.
8: Right. Because, you know, there was another concert recently where it was dynamic pricing, you know, when you get to the end of the queue and then they just say, right, oh, we've decided that the price is, you know, X, and you would think you're only going to pay something less than X. So did you buy them or not?
29: No, I was happy to pay. There was 4 of us wanted to go for $165, but I'm not paying $254.70. That's just, it's almost a principle that I wouldn't pay the extra.
8: Yeah, okay. Look, I'll tell you what, we'll have a look at that and we'll treat it as word on the street. I think if concert tickets are advertised at a set price, I don't think you can then change them. There's a thing in contract law like offer and acceptance and so forth. Martin, look, thank you. We'll try and get a get a statement out of Ticketmaster on that. And you could find yourself in the running for the yearly Word on the Street prize. $60,000 towards a new Mercedes of your choice, thanks to Mercedes-Benz Brighton. The end of financial year savings on new and demonstrator vehicles is now on its final days and must end on June the 30th, which is only 5 days away. Okay, financial literacy. So I was a bit shocked to read this morning, but apparently 45% of Australian adults are financially illiterate. And if you go down to teenagers, only 28% of teenage males and just 15% of teenage females were considered financially literate. So it's pretty bad. And I guess the issue that has to be looked at here is, all right, should we make financial literacy a compulsory subject at school? Our next guest is co-founder of Equity Mates Media, Alex Renahan. Good morning.
4: Tom, thanks for having me on.
8: Well, I found these figures pretty amazing, that like almost half of Australian adults are not financially literate. But when we say not literate, like what can't they do?
4: Yeah, so this data comes from a survey, the HILDA survey, Household Income and Labour Dynamics in Australia. The government funded it. It's done by a private institution, but they ask about 17,000 Australians a number of questions, and some of them relate to financial literacy, and those are used to take a measure of how many Australians are financially literate. So it's not a perfect measure, but it is a good indicator of how well Australians can understand some key money concepts. The first question, to give you a sense of the questions that are being asked, is say you had $100 in a savings account and it paid 2% per year, how much would you have at the end of the year if you were charged no fees and no tax?
8: Right, and the answer is obviously $102. So you're saying...
4: Yeah, it wasn't a trick question. And no. So they're the kind of questions that are being asked, and based on that, almost half of Australians can't get them all right.
8: Okay, so I was lucky that I happened to go to a school in the 80s where from year 9 onwards we were taught bookkeeping, accountancy, business studies, that sort of thing. I can't remember if it was compulsory, but certainly I did it. And it was only when I left school I found out that actually that wasn't all that common at other schools. So do we need to make some sort of course in financial literacy like compulsory in the way that English is compulsory?
4: Yeah, I think we do. And the way we approach it in Australia, since 2012, we've had what's called an integrated approach where we try and weave financial concepts into other topics. So, you know, in maths, we'll learn about compound interest. In business studies, we might learn some other topics. But there's no explicit, you know, financial course or financial subject that everyone has to take. Now, the rest of the world is moving towards that explicit model. As you said, the UK, since 2014, financial literacy has been a compulsory part of the high school curriculum. Starting in 2028, the UK are also introducing it into primary schools. In New Zealand, starting in 2027, every student from year 1 to year 10 will be taught personal finance. And over in the US, it's now 30 states that require students to complete a personal finance course to graduate high school.
8: Right. So what you're saying is across the Anglo or English-speaking world, it's becoming more common.
4: Yeah, I think we all recognise that managing our money is such an important life skill, and there's so many ways that we can get it wrong, and money can be such a big stressor. For some people, they're lucky enough to learn financial literacy and key financial concepts in the home. But if you're not learning it over the dinner table, school is the place where we can reach every young Australian and equip them with the knowledge they need to live the best financial life possible.
8: All right. Thank you, Alec. Alec Renahan there, co-founder of Equity Mates Media. Look, I think he's absolutely right. And I know the curriculum is already crowded, what with Indigenous studies and, you know, environmental change and all that sort of thing. But this is something you absolutely have to deal with in adult life. World Cup soccer update. We're into the second half of two matches at the moment. Brazil are dominating Scotland, 3-0. Morocco lead Haiti, 3-2.
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11: It's Brad Arnold from Transport Victoria. Detours now in place outbound of the Calder Freeway through Calder Park and Keilor North after a serious collision just after Calder Park Drive. All outbound traffic on the Calder Freeway now being diverted onto Kings Road. You can take that down to the Melton Highway, over to Plumpton Road, then head northbound in towards Diggers Rest and return to the Calder Freeway further along, allowing plenty of extra time. Emergency services and our crews directing traffic. And there's inbound delays along the Princes Freeway through Laverton with a collision just after Palmer's Road. The right lane still closed.
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8: It is 10 to 10. Got an email here from Chris Mornings at 3AW.com.au. He says only 40% of young people can read properly. Forget financial literacy. If you can't read, then how can you understand finance? Well, if that's true, Chris, that is disturbing. Weather now for the Victorian Opera presenting the coronation of Poppaea into a world of burning lust and bloody vengeance on between the 30th of June and the 4th of July at the Palais Theatre. Find out more at victorianopera.com.au. It's currently 11 degrees. Our forecast top is 14. And we had a call about half an hour ago from David saying his wife had been trapped behind boom gates in Warrnambool for 2.5 hours. The Department of Transport have confirmed that the boom gates have been fixed after they suffered a power surge earlier this morning. Sharon, good morning.
32: Oh, g'day, Tom. I taught my nearly 15-year-old, he's now 19, how to buy a phone. He wanted this phone because everyone else had an Apple phone. So I said, well, all right, the bank of mum and dad will buy it for you. We're going to charge you 10% because it's an easy number to work out. he was told if he didn't pay me back by the end of the year that he'd be repossessed by the bank of mum and dad and mum would use it. So since then, he's just recently got a new phone, but he didn't buy a brand new. He bought refurbished because he realised a phone is just a phone. This kid's 19. He has $30,000 in the bank and he pays board. So he has learnt a valuable lesson, very valuable lesson.
8: Yeah, good on you, Sharon. And it's funny, in the late 80s, I wanted to buy a car and I went to my dad and said, can you lend me the money? He said, yes. And the interest rate was also 10%.
32: Yeah, it was easy to work it out because, you know, if you say 6.5, they look at you with a glaze over their eyes. But he was learning, I think, because he was at school at the time, so it was perfect.
8: Okay. No, good on you, Sharon. And that is where, well, you know, kids need to understand that that money has value, and $1,000 now or $1,000 in a year's time is not the same thing. And that if you don't have the money up front to pay for something and you have to borrow it, whether it's from the bank or the bank of mum and dad, there is an interest component to that. Thank you, Sharon. Peter, hello.
0: G'day, Tom. I think the problem with financial literacy is confusion, and I think you're confused. You said earlier that you invest $100 and at the end of the year you've got $102, but you've only got $101 because the federal government will take the other dollar.
8: Yeah, well, that's true. They will. Yes, if you start learning about financial literacy, you have to learn about tax as well. And remember that there were those memes, you might have seen them, you know, when they changed the capital gains tax and everything, and people saying, oh, here's my business partner, Anthony Albanese. You know, 47% of everything I make goes to him. Isn't that wonderful? Thank you, Albo. We do have very high top income tax rates in this country, and they cut in at a very low level. Thank you, Peter. More emails coming in. Gary says he feels that Channel 7's show Sunrise often outranks Today, which is, well, to date, hosted by Carl Stefanovic. Gary says, Carl Stefanovic is overpaid and Nine are well rid of him. Well, maybe. Look, but the point is, even if they come second, it's generally fairly close, and it's not easy to find people who are good at hosting breakfast television programs, I'll say that. Ian says, Nine are protecting millions of dollars in advertising. Look, I have no doubt, Ian, that is true, that if they think that advertisers will run a mile from Carl Stefanovic on Channel 9. That could be the reason to get rid of him. 133-693, mornings at 3aw.com.au. Tony, hello.
1: Hey, g'day, Tom. Hope your hip's healing up.
8: Yeah, it's doing well. Thank you.
1: I was just sort of tied in with what the other caller said. I think maybe they don't want financial literacy because they don't want to subject the books state-wise and federally wise, and having kids realise, oh, this voting force is the young voters tend to vote for the Labor, so maybe it's not so good to teaching literacy.
8: Well, that's a good point. I mean, young people tend to vote for handouts because they're at an age where they don't own much themselves, they're not paying a great deal of tax, so a government that gives them money for whatever it is a government that they will like. It's only when they get older and they're on the other side of the equation and they realise, wow, I now have to pay the very high rate of tax to finance all those handouts. And that's a truism of life. But look, both our treasurers, Jacqueline Syme and Jim Chalmers, don't have financial degrees as far as I know. So we've got people in charge of the state and the federal treasury who arguably, well, let's just say it's not entirely clear they know what they're doing. At 5 to 10.
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3: It is almost 10 o'clock news in a moment with David Armstrong. After the news, I want to, we are going to, and I want to speak to a man. He might be launching a high court challenge against the state government's political donation laws. As I mentioned earlier, these latest version of the donation laws say anonymous donations are capped at $1,250. Non-anonymous ones are capped at $7,500, which you might say, all right, that stops individuals or businesses having too much of a say over political parties. And yet the union movement gets a giant carve-out. The CFMEU, if it wanted to give $10 million to Jacinta Allen to help her fight her seat in Bendigo East, is allowed to do it. I find this extraordinary. Also, Dr. Gail Iles will be in. All your science questions answered. 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
4: 11 degrees in Melbourne, partly cloudy at top today, 14. It's 10 o'clock. Good morning. I'm David Armstrong. The opposition claims the federal government is not interested in protecting Australians after allowing another ISIS bride back into the country. The woman's been subject to a temporary exclusion order because she potentially poses a security risk. The government claims that order is no longer legally valid. It's given her a permit to return. Liberal Senator James Patterson says the woman should have been kept out.
5: These are not good people. They are not welcome in our country. And the Albanese government, once again, is not doing everything they can to protect our country by keeping these people out of it.
4: Economists are warning we are reaping what we've sown, with new figures confirming millennials are the first generation in 75 years whose living standards will not improve compared to their parents. Dr. Richard Dennis at the Australia Institute says we have made some very bad choices.
6: We're kind of staring at this train wreck, wondering how it happened, when, of course, this was the plan. The plan was if we privatised everything, if we kept wage growth low, the economy would boom and we'd all be better off. Remember trickle-down economics? Mm-hmm. Well, it didn't work.
4: Channel 9's poised to sever ties with long-time Today Show host Karl Stefanovic after a controversial episode of his podcast. Entertainment reporter Peter Ford says the interview with British far-right activist Tommy Robinson was pulled less than 12 hours after it was uploaded.
7: I don't think he's done anything sackable, but I think he's guilty of being stupid and reckless. If you're going to have Tommy Robinson on, you've got to challenge him. You're not like you're chatting to a best mate. And then the involvement of the witches, that was the final straw for Nine.
4: Police are abandoning its practice of sending undercover teens into shops to purchase tobacco and booze in a bid to snare dodgy retailers. It comes amid concerns the youngsters are being targeted by crime gangs. Theo Fakari at the Australian Association of Convenience Stores says he's not surprised.
8: In New South Wales, we actually had health inspectors, not teens, that were tasked with initially tackling this crisis. And the government pulled them as well because they were concerned for their safety.
4: A magnitude 7.1 earthquake has rocked the Venezuelan capital of Caracas, bringing down buildings and buckling roads. A tsunami warning has been issued for neighbouring Venezuela, Curaçao and Aruba. Donald Trump has taken a swipe at British leadership frontrunner Andy Burnham. Speaking at the White House, the president criticised Burnham's progressive political views.
9: I don't know anything. I see that he was, I guess, the mayor of a town. I hear he's extremely liberal. Extremely. So that means he probably won't open up the North Sea.
4: In finance, the All Ordinaries down 21 points at the open. Our dollar, 68.88 US.
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4: Josh Fraser has again.